0: Motive. And superstar Taylor Swift surprised fans today by announcing her new single, Patient Zero, will drop later this week. Patient Zero will arrive 2 days before she's honored at the 2026 MTV Video Music Awards with the inaugural MTV VMA Artist Director Honors. Dave Packer, ABC News.
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7: 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Like the man said, to get on board, you can give me a shout, 330-673-1234. That's 330-673-1234. Poll question for tonight, do you think a deal with Iran happens before the midterm elections? Let's call it the October surprise. 85% of you are saying, no, don't think that's going to happen. 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All right, I did want to throw this out, and then we're going to take some phone calls, I promise. U.S. House Representative Amelia Sykes, she serves the 13th District. She has co-sponsored the Reverse Big Ugly Tax Breaks for Data Centers Act. This would rein in tax giveaways for data center development. Last year, the One Big Beautiful Bill Act significantly expanded tax breaks that have helped spur the construction of AI data centers. That same legislation cut over $1 trillion from Medicaid and SNAP food assistance. The Reverse Big Ugly Tax Breaks for Data Centers Act would exclude data centers from benefiting from those One Big Beautiful Bill Act tax breaks. Specifically, the bill would exclude data centers from being able to take the 100% bonus depreciation tax deduction and from being eligible for Opportunity Zone tax benefits. Now, this is what Congresswoman Sykes had to say about this, and I'm quoting the reigning Congresswoman in the 13th District, who will be going up against Carrie Coleman for the job in November. Amelia Sykes says this, quote, "While families struggle to pay for gas, groceries, housing, and health care, we should not give big tax breaks to data centers. I support this common sense bill that prevents tax giveaways at the expense of cutting health care and food assistance for children and seniors. We must rein in the blank checks being written to data centers and ensure they pay their fair share for energy and water usage. And those are the words of Congresswoman Amelia Sykes. She is the 13th district, the Ohio's 13th district congresswoman. She is up for re-election, where she will face Kerry Coleman in November. So, if you're on the horn, kindly tell me what you think of Congresswoman Sykes co-sponsoring the Reverse Big Ugly Tax Breaks for Data Centers Act. Let's go to the phones. You're on the Ron Potasta Show. What's going on?
8: Good evening, Ronald. How are you?
7: I'm doing well, Gene. Yourself?
8: Good, good. Oh, it's far. God bless Congresswoman Sykes. I think that's a great thing, although I suspect it was done for political reasons.
7: Oh, I would think so. I mean, you know, with the election so close to coming, absolutely.
8: As far as Oswald, there's no way he killed Kennedy, because if you look at the exit wound on Kennedy's head, if he shot Kennedy from behind, the exit wound would have been in the front, not in the back.
7: Okay.
8: So there's no... I honestly believe that LBJ had something to do with it, too.
7: Okay. All right.
8: That's my opinion. But,
7: all right.
8: And I agree with the man that said that the Warren Commission was the biggest snow job that was ever published.
7: Yeah.
8: There was no truth in that at all.
7: But yeah.
8: That was just done for, you know, window dressing, if you want to call it that.
7: Oh, yeah. Oh, absolutely. Absolutely.
8: Oh, there's no way Donald Trump's going to nuke Iran. I mean, that's not going to happen.
7: Well, no. It would be the greatest disaster. He'd have too many answers, or too many questions, and not enough answers.
8: It would be the beginning of World War III.
7: Well, that too.
8: And we all would. It would be the end of civilization as we know it. And I don't think he's that stupid.
7: Yeah.
8: Oh, as far as him and that oligarch business, that reminds me of a certain. A former congressman here in the valley, who was sheriff at the time.
7: Oh yeah,
8: you remember?
7: When
8: he took money from Carabia and supposedly gave it back.
7: Yeah.
8: And then Carabia disappeared and was never heard from again.
7: Yeah, yeah. Oh yeah.
8: You remember that?
7: Oh yeah.
8: So.
7: Yep. Yeah, that's those were the days.
8: I have a feeling that on November 4th. They will be playing one song. Happy Days Are Here Again.
7: Okay.
8: Because I think the Democrats are going to take over again.
7: All right. Well, I don't know if it will be Happy Days Are Here Again. It depends on...
8: That's the theme song.
7: No, I know. It depends on how they go into this. And like I said, Gene, if they go into this with the mindset that they're going to impeach Donald Trump, then they didn't learn from their stupidity of the last time.
8: I agree with that. There's just... He's not going to be impeached unless they can get 68 votes. You know, but if he gets 68 Democrats that are elected, which I don't think is going to happen.
7: Yeah.
8: But the Orioles aren't playing tonight. They got rained out.
7: Yeah.
8: It's the season's over. I know that.
7: Well, yeah. I mean, and they've look in the off season, and not that there's going to be a 2027 season. There won't be.
8: Yeah.
7: But in the small sliver of hope that there could be, the Orioles need starting pitching in the worst way.
8: We also need a new center fielder too.
7: Yeah,
8: Tavares is a terrible center fielder.
7: Well, yeah, I mean
8: drops too many balls out there, and you know what we never should have traded Cedric Mullen to begin with a couple years ago.
7: No. No, and you should have kept some of your pitching. That's just.
8: Actually, I think I might be rooting for Tampa Bay because half our team's on that team now.
7: This is true. Yeah.
8: I mean, you know. So, although the World Series that I'd love to see, and it may not happen, I think I would love to see the Cubs play the White Sox in the World Series.
7: Yeah,
8: that would be something. Although it hasn't happened since 1906, and not likely this year either. But
7: yeah. They got too many teams to go past, and the Cubs in general, there's no way they get past Milwaukee, Atlanta, or LA.
8: Milwaukee's got a good team, and
7: yeah.
8: Although I don't think the Indians/Guardians are going much places either. But It's hard to who knows? They could. I don't know.
7: Yeah. Yeah. I think they're the team that everyone seriously needs to take a good hard look at, because they're an under the radar team. If they get into the playoffs, they're going to be extremely dangerous.
8: Well, I hope so. That'd be nice to see playoff baseball in Cleveland again.
7: Yeah, no doubt.
8: And I don't know that they'll win the World Series, but we'll see.
7: Yeah.
8: They haven't won the World Series since 1948.
7: Oh, I know. I know. My dad was a teenager. My mom was a 10-year-old, so there you go.
8: And my mother was a senior in high school, so
7: okay.
8: That happened. So that's you have a great night, Brown.
7: All right, Gene, you as well. Bye-bye. The perfect game for Jared Jones comes to an end, but he has still only given up one hit through six innings. Although he's thrown 77 pitches, so according to Donnie Genius, he'll probably be exiting the game because 78 pitches, that's a lot of pitches. These dumbasses are so stupid. It's 13 pitches an inning. The average pitcher in Major League Baseball throws anywhere from 12 to 15 pitches an inning. That's average. That's I'm not going to screw my arm up. 12 to 15 pitches an inning. Now, when you start getting into 18, 19, 20 pitches an inning, okay, now you have my attention. These geniuses that are sitting back going, oh, I have to take him out at 80. Well, yeah, I mean, if it's four innings, yeah. I mean, if it's five innings, maybe. Depends on what he did the last couple of innings. The number is irrelevant. How you get to the number is the most important part. These geniuses haven't figured that out yet. You're on the Ron Potesta show. How goes it?
9: Ron, can you hear me?
7: How goes it? Yes, sir. Yes, sir.
9: Ah, how are you?
7: I'm good.
9: Good, good. You know, on Trump's last deal, he called Nancy Pelosi. And Nancy Pelosi answered, and she said, hello. He said, Nancy? And she goes, yeah, who's this? She said, Owen. She says, Owen? Owen who? He said, Owen too, when it comes to the impeachment.
7: Okay, there you go.
9: Owen too.
7: Oh, Lordy.
9: You know, to give your, baseball things, but... Hey, young man, you know, it's a situation where, how do I even say this? I've spent some time working in the industry discussing with some of my people that I know in the oil and gas industry, and this is what the consensus is. The gasoline, the words they used was, your gasoline is your weekend. Weekend as in, your motorcycle, your classic car, your boat, your, a place to go on vacation. That's your gasoline. Even though, we know that, people like yourself have to drive as far as they do and you have to do and all that.
7: Yeah.
9: But your diesel fuel is your dinner plate. That's your dinner plate.
7: Oh, yeah, okay? Absolutely.
9: And what they said is happening is Iran is your gasoline. Ukraine is your diesel. And they explained to me that there are 38 refineries in Russia that is the number two supplier of diesel fuel. Okay.
7: Mm-hmm.
9: One in nine barrels of diesel fuel in the world comes from Russia.
7: Yes.
9: Okay. And they got hit from Ukraine 22.
10: Give me a moment and you will.
9: Okay. Just over there. Thanks. They got hit with these drone attacks from Ukraine. 22 of the 38 refineries have been hit and damaged. And they've taken from 2.5 million barrels a day down to less than a million because of the damage to all the refineries.
7: Mm-hmm.
9: And Russia has decided to not export any diesel fuel. They want to keep it for themselves.
7: Well, yeah.
9: Okay. And so Turkey and Brazil have been taking half of all the diesel fuel that they make. You know? So Turkey and Brazil and the EU and everybody else went shopping. And where they went was the United States. Okay? And of all the stuff we refine, we're sending between 1.2 and 1.5 million barrels of diesel fuel out of the United States a day. Okay?
7: Mm-hmm.
9: Now, Trump got to Thune, from what I understand. Trump got to Thune and told Thune, you need to seriously look at stopping exports of diesel fuel right now. And the other thing he needs to look at, frankly, is the Jones Act. Are you familiar with the Jones Act?
7: No.
9: The Jones Act was done in 1920, and it says that only American ships made in America, crewed by America, flagged by America, can take something from one port into another port in the United States. And we still follow that. We need, you know, oil is not a problem. Refining is. And Trump should look into the War Production Act from 1950 and go back and start cranking up some of these refineries you and I talked about. Cranking up the refineries. Some of these refineries have parts they can't get right now. So we've just created ourselves just a major cluster. You know what I mean?
7: Oh, yeah, absolutely.
9: You know, but it is Ukraine. And Trump went to Zelensky and said, stop this, because these refineries in Russia, they're hit every 3 days. How can you repair anything if you keep getting hit every 3 days?
7: Yeah.
9: Okay? So, you know, and Zelensky comes back to Trump and says, well, get him off my throat.
7: Yeah, this is war. I mean, if I'm Zelensky, I'm looking at Trump and going, hey, pal, this is none of your concern. You know,
9: well,
7: I mean, these guys are coming after our country. We are going to do everything humanly possible to get these people off of our country and out of our country. And this, if this is one way, then so be it. You don't like it, then tell Russia to get these guys and move them out of my country.
9: Well, and this is it. If we allow the barrel of oil to end up going about 130 a barrel, okay, you think 2008 was a problem?
7: Oh, we're going to have a huge problem. Yeah.
9: 2008's going to look like a weekend picnic.
7: Yeah, exactly.
9: Only this time, there's no backstop. I mean, you know, you might have a worldwide depression, not a recession. You know, I mean, it's going to be...
7: Oh, full blown. Absolutely.
9: Yeah, and I mean, everything's going to fall apart. You know, I mean, we're really effing around, excuse my language, we're effing around with the world economy.
7: Yeah, I agreed. Okay. Agreed. All of this is you know, I mean, we're teetering on the edge of some really, really bad things happening. Which, again, you know, no pressure on you, Mr. Trump, but, you know, you're going to have to take that nice little thread that you have, and you're going to have to go right through the middle of a needle, thread the needle, and somehow, some way, cut a deal with Iran, somehow, some way, interject, like you said you were going to, and stop the war in Ukraine. And, oh, by the way, the time is ticking. Get to it.
9: Well, and, you know, the thing is that Trump said that, you know, he'd rather them make a deal. And while he was making his speech in the UN, oil dropped to about $90 a barrel today.
7: Yeah, Yeah, that's definitely putting a little more calm into the situation, and hopefully that remains.
9: Right. The problem is it's not oil. We have oil.
7: Oh yeah, we've got all kinds of oil. The problem is it's not ours. The oil companies have done it. It's their oil, and they're selling it to other countries.
9: Now, the other stupidity that I just saw, and my guys and I were talking about it, Europe is thinking about coming together and hitting all the oil companies with a 30% tariff for all of the, quote-unquote profits that they're making. Okay?
7: Mm-hmm.
9: Where do you think that 30% tariff is going to go? You and me.
7: Of course. We always pay the cost of the tariffs. I mean, come on. That's why I'm anti-tariff. That's why when President Trump started talking about wanting to get into a tariff war with China and Canada and all these countries, I'm like, dude, slow your roll. All you're doing is punishing the consumers.
11: Yeah, well,
9: there's a lot of hit on that. There really is, and people need to understand it. But no, Iran said we would be willing to open up the strait. And see, this is what irritates me about Bessent, because Bessent said we've got control in March, in May we've got control, in June we've got control, in August we've got control of the strait. And yet, you know, we still, if we've had control, we would be moving a lot of things through there, and we are not.
7: Yeah, exactly. There's a lot of things, and in case you haven't figured this out, and thanks for the call, in case you all haven't figured this out, there's a lot of things that we're saying that are so far from reality, it's not even funny. And that, I'm hoping some of you are now starting to realize that. Oh, we're well under control over there. Okay, why is our gas? Why is our bases being attacked on a daily basis? Well, we have control of the strait. Really? How come there's no oil coming out of the strait? How come there are no ships coming out of the strait? Don't piss down my leg and tell me it's raining.
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7: Here's your forecast for tonight. Showers early, then cloudy skies overnight. We're going to have an overnight low of 53 degrees. On Wednesday, a few showers early, overcast skies later in the day. Tomorrow's high of 61. Tomorrow night, considerable clouds early and then some decrease in clouds later on tomorrow night. We'll get down to 47. It's going to be a little chilly. Thursday, we will have, come on, Ron, get back there. We will have some clouds in the morning and then mostly sunny skies in the afternoon. Thursday's high of 66. Thursday night's going to be really chilly as we drop back down to 41 degrees on Thursday night. By the way, that's going to be the lowest low that we have for the duration, or at least for a while. It's currently 56 degrees under cloudy skies. Those of you to the east of Akron, over in Portage, Trumbull, Mahoning counties, you're hit and miss with rain activity right now. Your poll question for tonight, do you think a deal with Iran happens before the midterm elections? We call it the October surprise. 86% of you are saying no. Don't think it's going to happen. 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While you're there, partake in the sports poll question. It's the final week of the season. Where will the Guardians finish? 40% of you are saying they're going to win the AL Central. 33% of you are saying that you're going to miss the playoffs. The Guardians will miss the playoffs. And 27% of you are saying the Guardians are going to make the wild card. 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Guardians have a 2-1 lead on the Red Sox. One out. Red Sox have the tying run at second base, bottom of the sixth inning. Back to the phones we go at 330-673-1234. You're on the Ron Potesta Show. What's going on?
11: Hey, Ron, how you doing?
7: I'm good,
11: love
7: man.
11: Love the show.
7: Thank you.
11: Love you. Love the show.
7: Appreciate
11: love
7: it. Thank you. Thank you.
11: Hey, a lot of love. Hey, how you doing?
7: Yeah, yeah. All kinds of love, man, and I mean that.
11: Yes, I'm watching all these political commercials, and I've come to one conclusion.
7: Oh, boy.
11: Vivek Ramaswamy is going to save us. I'm watching television, and I saw, like, this light behind him. I mean, what do you call it? Like his aura.
7: Okay.
11: And it was calling me. It says, come to Vivek. Come to Vivek. So I don't know if they're doing it in a commercial or I'm just like too tired or psychotic. I don't know what's going on, but there's like a thing going on there.
7: Kind of reminds me of the Chappelle Show skit where they had Rick James. Yeah, the aura
11: that's
7: of Rick James. I'm Rick James, bitch.
11: Oh, my God. You know, I watched that over and over and over to learn it.
7: Charlie Murphy!
11: That's where I ripped that off from. You caught me, Ron. You're a very sharp man. Very sharp. Very sharp.
7: I'm sorry, Charlie Murphy.
11: Oh, the one with Prince was funny, too.
7: Oh, yeah. They made us
11: pancakes.
7: Man, those guys looked so weird, and then they done kicked our asses in basketball. Then he made us pancakes.
11: But yeah, they said that Prince didn't want to be in it, and after he saw it, he wished he would have.
7: Oh, God, Chappelle, that show was so flipping funny.
11: I know. I think Saturday Night Live should watch some of those to figure out how to be funny.
7: Well, the last
11: junk on television is so terrible.
7: Yeah, the last, the last 4 or 5 years of SNL have not been good.
11: Oh, even worse than that. Yeah. Ah, it doesn't matter. Who cares? So Mr. Baltimore Jean was talking about Kennedy. Fascination. We'll never know what happened.
7: No. No. I swear that's going to be one of my questions. If anyone upstairs says, hey, you get to ask X amount of questions that you've always wanted to know, I think that would probably be one of the first questions. Now, who really killed John F. Kennedy?
11: Well, that was, 53 years ago?
7: Well, 63 years in November, yeah. Yeah.
11: Yeah, yeah.
7: But yeah, Mom was pregnant with me when beginning the early pregnancy with me when he was killed.
11: Cool. Well, the one thing that I heard out of that I thought Johnson was a pretty straight shooting guy. One of the people that were going to be on the Warren Commission didn't want to be on it, and Johnson got on the phone with Cromwell. Go down there for that commission because I'm telling you to. And he did.
7: Uh-huh.
11: You're going to goddamn well serve. And that's all there is to it.
7: All right. I hit the delay button just in case because we can't.
11: No, no.
7: We can't say that on the air. But yeah, you're right. Yeah, he did. He did say it.
11: Oh, you hit me on that one?
7: Oh, well, damn is fine. You can't say GD.
11: Oh, okay. Well, he says you're going to GD well serve.
7: Yeah, there you go.
11: Do it.
7: Yeah.
11: How's that? Is that better?
7: That's a whole lot better. Yeah.
11: Well, I listen to the morning show. It gets a little risque.
7: Yeah, that's all right. All good. All good.
11: Jeff Ellison on there, and he's kind of a hippie with a long
7: hair. Oh, I know that. Yeah, I know that.
11: And it's funny because I think he is rebelling all his life because his father was a full bird colonel. Did you know that?
7: I did not know that.
11: Yeah, he wasn't the lower grade.
7: Okay. Hey, listen, that's cool.
11: Yeah, I didn't know what that was until Cullison was talking about it, and then I researched it, and I understood that the lieutenant is kind of random.
7: Yeah.
11: But the full bird guy is a little bit more, much more elite, and they command 5,000 to 6,000 guys.
7: Oh, yeah. Yeah.
11: Which is like in Rambo. They send a full bird colonel out here. Yeah. Me and my buddy were talking about Rambo today.
7: Oh, nice.
11: But I see Amelia Sykes out there and doing commercials and everything else like that. What's mm-hmm. Dan Coleman? I know he's running against him.
7: Yeah, it's
11: I haven't heard of him in 2 months.
7: You know, here's the thing, I can't speak for the former talk show host here. I can assume or guess, but I can't speak. My guess is he's conserving his money. Mm-hmm. And then waiting till about 3 weeks out, and then
11: right.
7: shooting out the rest
11: too.
7: Of the money in a blitz, if you will, because you know again if you're being outspent or if you're being I don't know what Amelia Sykes has in the piggy bank, I suspect that she has considerable more money. Than Carrie does, which gives her the opportunities to do that. Where if
11: I saw figures on both, and I'm not going to give out Carrie's number, but I heard she has 1.5.
7: Yeah, and if you have, you know, if you have a lot of money, you can spend anytime you want to, because you know, again, you get a discount when you do commercials. I don't believe they pay the full freight. For political
11: ads.
7: There's
11: got to be a lot of discounts on there because they're hitting us over the head, and I'm sure the TV stations and the radio stations are going, good.
7: Oh, well, yeah, I mean, it's, it, absolutely. I mean, it, look, I mean, it money's money. You know, we do our due diligence, and, you know, I will knock on wood when I say this. Late September, I have not had much political commercials on my show, which, fine by me. But I know they're coming.
11: They're advertising on the wrong show. Get on the wrong. The best. The only one that I really see the big signs for is Roberto.
7: Yeah,
11: that's the only really big signs. The other ones I just see like one Acton, one of the each of them. But I've seen a whole bunch of the Robertos.
7: Yeah, I saw a couple of Roberto signs coming in today. So yeah, we'll see what happens there.
11: Roberto, he's the Dago for the people. So let me ask you a question. I identify as Italian.
7: Okay? They go to the polls. They go to the polls.
11: No, they stay away from the polls. The polls are stupid. I'm a Pole. But anyway, so you're a real Italian, okay?
7: Half. Yeah, on my dad's side. Mom didn't have any Italian.
11: The good side, right, Henry?
7: Yeah, the good side. Sorry, Mom.
11: Yeah, the good side. I identify as Italian, being with the Italian woman 31 years. So are Dagos more greasy or oily?
7: Oh no, that's nothing to do with it. This is the thing that people don't understand about that word. That word was associated when our people came across the boat. And into the United States. In Italy, you got paid every single day.
11: Okay.
7: You didn't have a weekly paycheck in
11: right.
7: Italy. You got paid every single day. Most of the time, they got paid under the table, but that's neither here nor there. So when the Italian immigrant
11: under the table.
7: When the Italian immigrant came into the United States, he's expecting to be paid every single day. So the worker
11: right.
7: would go to the boss, and the boss would go, no. And he says, another day go by. That's why they were affectionately called Dagos. The word is not a demeaning word in any way, shape, or form. Now, the word, if you want to piss off an Italian to no end, is without papers. That.

0: conclusion the Polish people made up the assumption that we are stupid so we can get over on the rest of you.
1: Oh, yeah. No, absolutely.
0: Mm-hmm. Oh, yeah. Because, yeah, there's some sharp Poles out there. The car I told you a car dealer story. I have 100 of those, I can tell you.
1: Yeah.
0: They messed with the wrong guy.
1: My favorite joke is you take a quarter and put it in the palm of your hand, and you make a fist with the other hand, and you start pounding the palm, and you go, "What is that?" That's a Polish quarter pounder.
0: Right, and Polish people don't like M&Ms; they're too hard to peel.
1: Now, the ultimate one is, here it is. Here's the ultimate one. Two guys are sitting in a bar, and the news comes on, and the top news story is a person on the 15th floor of a building, and he's outside the building, and he's threatening to jump. And the one guy looks over at old Stosh and says, "Hey, I got two drinks that says this guy jumps." And Stosh says, "Nah, no way. You're on. There's no way this guy's going to jump." Sure enough, about a minute into it, he jumps. So Stosh forks over and buys the guy two drinks. And the guy must have had a conscience. About 5 minutes later, he taps Stosh on the shoulder and he said, "Dude, I can't take this. I said, I got to be honest with you. I saw it on the 6 o'clock news." Stosh looks at him and says, "That's okay. I saw it on the 6 o'clock news too. I didn't think he'd do it again at 11.
0: I do love your show. I wish you were on during the day.
1: Aye, brother. I appreciate you.
0: Oh, you take care, bud.
1: All right, be good. 330-673-1234. You're on the Ron Potesta show. What's going on?
2: You're backed up today, buddy. I've been on hold for a long time.
1: Oh, my apologies. My apologies.
2: Yeah, that's okay. Congratulations. You're rocking, brother.
1: I appreciate it.
2: I've been driving since 5 o'clock, and between you and Bob, I'm entertained.
1: Oh, listen, where you been, man?
2: I went to the gym in North Akron, and then I drove down to Newcomers Town, just south of Canton.
1: Oh yeah,
2: south of New Philly, and now I'm driving north to Mercer.
1: Oh wow, you're going into Mercer, PA.
2: Right as we speak, man.
1: Oh yeah, man,
2: I'm driving in weather.
1: Okay.
2: It's about a 275-mile circle if you include the gym. And, you know, it's really, you know, I'll make a little love on each stop. You know, I'm not going to get rich and everything, but I'll buy groceries on Friday, I'm grateful to say.
1: Yeah, there you go. Yeah, as soon as I get paid, I will pay some of my bills and I'll go see the Bills on Sunday.
2: Right on. You know, I root for them, man. My best friend is a real serious Bills fan. And it's interesting because they really weren't on my radar screen other than Josh Allen getting passed over by the Browns. You know, they should be embarrassed about that.
1: We thank you for that, by the way.
2: I'm sure. They make so many ignorant mistakes. I just can't imagine that there wasn't a bribe going on in the background where it says, "Look, you guys all pass on this guy, and I'll flip each of you a million." There's just whatever, man. It's just insane to me.
1: Yeah.
2: You know, the reason I called is the what's her name, Amelia Sykes.
1: Yes,
2: you know,
1: sir.
2: I'm not a fan of her. When she was in the Ohio State House, you know, she literally freaked out on everybody because they wanted to see credentials. Security did.
1: Mm-hmm.
2: There's nothing that bothers me more than somebody that cries wolf. I just don't want to hear it. It's like on the way down here, I got a turn signal on to pass somebody, and they literally speed up to try to stop me, and then lay on their horn. And you know, I mean, like, what are they going to do? They're going to rear end me and then end up in jail because they did it on purpose? Because you know, I got cameras on my car.
1: Exactly.
2: I have no idea what they're thinking when they do something that stupid. But we live in a damaged society, man.
1: Yeah, we do.
2: Oh, man. I just don't know what happened to people.
1: Yeah, so

0: social media and the keyboard warriors on social media that say smart ass things and then don't understand the concept of consequences to said things.
1: Well, the thing is there's a real human being on the other side of that, and they didn't grow up in a world where people would serve each other those kind of things.
0: Yeah.
1: Think of the world changed, and people aren't getting enough of what they deserve for what they do.
0: No, you're right about that.
1: Right. The other thing, Kerry, that's funny because I'm thinking about Kerry. And this involved Amelia Sykes also, and Bob, was these data centers. And, you know, the Republicans are taking a hit on this. And I just don't understand if people understand how important it is that we have them. And we want those jobs in Ohio. At the same time, I'll give Amelia this. We shouldn't be subsidizing their electricity, one. But two, we should be subsidizing with tax breaks. Not to the tune that we don't get anything out of it, but to the tune that it's worth their while to locate in the state of Ohio. I guess we're number five for these data centers. And I don't like the idea that we're subsidizing the electricity for people, specifically our government, to spy on us. And for other people, private citizens, to also engage in this spy mission, it's offensive to me. And yet, we live in a world that's changed.
0: The data centers have certainly gotten the attention of politicians in Pennsylvania. So over the weekend, I went and saw the Pirates play, and the Pirates flagship station, they had multiple ads on the governor's race, and someone running for governor saying that they want more data centers because in her world she thinks Ohio's kicking our ass and we need more data centers, and the people over there are going ballistic saying, well, we don't want any data centers, they're going to use up all our water, all our electricity. Well, this is the reason why Pennsylvania is blue and Ohio is red. The Democrats have no idea what they're talking about. Here's a knowledge I want to drop on everyone. Data centers use less water than an average 18-hole golf course does in the span of a year.
1: Cheers. I just don't know what they're thinking when they cry about that. However, statewide, we're subsidizing their electricity to the tune of about $1 billion or maybe a little more. And I think they should be paying their own freight on that.
0: Yeah, absolutely. I agree with that.
1: One more thing, Kerry, or one more thing about Ron.
0: You there?
1: It disappoints me. You know, I'm not a fan of Kerry. I don't agree with him politically, but I don't agree with her either. I don't think either one of them matter.
0: Well, I'm not in the 13th district, and your phone's starting to break up, so I'm gonna let you get out of here. Cheers to you. I don't have a horse in this race, other than the fact that if I was in the 13th district, no disrespect to Amelia Sykes, she's been a congresswoman in this district for a number of years, and you know how I feel about term limits. The founding fathers did not have term limits for congressmen and senators. It is my belief that the founding fathers thought you and I would police it, and you and I would make sure that we don't have career politicians in Washington. We have not done that. If I had a vote in the 13th district, it would not be for Amelia Sykes for the sole purpose that you've been in the game too long. That would be my only reason. Not that I disagree with anything that she does, but you've been in the game too long. Now it's time to bring someone else into the scene. You're on the Ron Podesta Show. What's going on?
2: Hey, Ronnie, man. How you been doing?
0: I'm good, man.
2: You know, me and you had a conversation a few years back before sports betting became legal.
0: Yeah.
2: We talked about the pros. We talked about the cons. Well, I've been seeing, reading things, talking about there's been some slight problems with in people's gambling habit, but I couldn't talk to anybody else but you. Tell me, what do you think of what's going on with it? Do you like it? Give me the pros for it and the cons that you don't like. Talk to me about
0: that. Well, I think that by and large, you know, it's done what we expected. People are gambling. People are spending money, making some money. You know, unfortunately, you have to be really educated, just like anything else, to make a whole lot of money. There is a science to it, and unfortunately, most people don't subscribe to the science. That's why they lose. But at least we're given the opportunity. Vegas no longer has the monopoly. Now, where I have a problem is when somebody, and it's happening an awful lot in the state of Ohio, where you bet on something and the team or the player costs you money, and then you start lashing out toward the player, lashing out toward the team, and then start making stupid threats. It's happening more in the state of Ohio than most places. And
2: this happened in high school in Ohio.
0: Absolutely. And, well, first of all, you got to be an absolute idiot to gamble on high school football. I mean, there's a difference between being a gambler and being a damn degenerate. If you're gambling on high school football or high school sports in general, you're a friggin' degenerate. You've got problems. You know, don't bet on 15 to 18 year old kids. That's just I draw the line on that. That's just stupid. But when you sit back and you spend your money and you gamble, and look, life is a gamble. You chose the wrong path. You chose the wrong team. Well, don't moan and groan and threaten someone because you're stupid. You know, you bet on the wrong person. Take some accountability. You screwed yourself up. You shouldn't have done that.
2: Okay, Ron, when I mentioned high school, what I meant was there's a lot of kids in high school that are betting on the phone.
0: Well, that is illegal too. I mean, and you've got to be able to rein that in as well.
2: But what I'm saying is this: from what I've been reading, there's people that are losing like thousands, hundreds of thousands of dollars, and they're saying, you know, if you look at the betting industry, the first year it was like $25 million.
0: Yeah.
2: Now it's annually $157 million.
0: Yeah.
2: And they're saying that when you're losing, they're trying to, you know, they don't stop you. Like if you lose like $1,000 in one day or $500 in an hour, they're saying it should be like a stop or something. But it's not like that in the casino. But they're saying that it's been so easy that you can do it on your phone that it's causing problems.
0: I have no problem putting guardrails up for the people that have lost money. I've no problem with that. Look, I mean, if you've lost X amount of dollars, then that's it. You can't do anymore. You get frozen out. You're not allowed to. You're not allowed to use this for a 24-hour period.
2: They did that for 700 people, but over like 80 million betted. Go ahead.
0: Yeah, and I have no problem. I have no problem with that. And if there's a way that the state can do that, God bless them. I think that's an outstanding idea. If you can find a way where you sit back and say, okay, if you lose X amount of dollars, then your time and your gambling stops for a 24-hour period Essentially, we are going to save you from yourself.
2: Okay, last thing. I know you come to the top of the hour. Carlos Rodan yesterday threw 96 pitches in 8 innings. And the Cleveland Indians, they're going to win a division, but it's sad because the New York Yankees are 24 games above 500, and we have to play in the wild card. Thanks for taking my call, my brother.
0: All right, I appreciate it, man. And 96 pitches over 8 innings is 12 pitches an inning. That's actually really good. Now, again, forget about the number 96. Go back to the last 2 innings. Did the pitcher labor? How many pitches did the pitcher throw in the last 2 innings? If he threw over 30 pitches in the last 2 innings, okay, yeah, take him out of the game. Because if you went from 66 over 7 innings, which is an average of 9 and change per inning, and then you threw 30 pitches in 2 innings, okay, now I can understand why you take the person out of the game. But if the pitcher is consistently going 10, 12, 9, 14, 11, 11, 12, 12, 12. Let him pitch. Let him pitch. Oh, but Ron, it's 96 pitches. Yeah, in 8 innings. He's throwing 12 pitches an inning. If he didn't abuse his arm in the last 2 innings, let the guy complete the game. Now, I'd warm someone up, especially if it's a close game. I'd have someone warmed up, so if he gives up a hit, if there's a runner on base, okay, yeah, I'm going to bring someone in. But I'm going to give that guy an opportunity to finish what he started. Again, I'm old school when it comes to baseball. This whole pitch count thing, you're barking up the wrong tree with this. It's not about the number of pitches. It's the amount of pitches that have been thrown in every inning the guy has pitched. So in other words, like I said, if he was at 76 pitches in 7 innings and then threw, or 66 pitches in 7 innings, or in 6 innings, I'm sorry, and then threw 30 pitches the next 2 innings, yeah, take him out. Take him out. But if he was at, say, 80 pitches in the first 6 innings, and then 16 over the next 2, no, I'm keeping him in. He only threw 8 pitches an inning the last 2 innings. I'm going to let him finish what he started. But again, that's just me. All right, we're back in a bit. Stick around.
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0: All right, 330-673-1234, the number to call. Your poll question for tonight, do you think a deal with Iran happens before the midterm elections? 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Guardians taking on the Red Sox. They are in the bottom of the 7th inning in Beantown. Guardians leading the Red Sox 2-1. However, the Red Sox have one on. Runner at first base, nobody out. Bottom of the 7th inning, Guardians hanging on to a 1-run lead. We will keep you updated. Jared Jones' perfect game came to a close. He retired the first 16 batters in a row. gave up a double that went off the glove of Gonzalez, the third baseman. Jones taken out of the game after seven innings of shutout ball, giving up just one hit, no walks. WNIR, Kent Akron, it's 9 o'clock.
6: From ABC News, I'm Dave Packer. At the UN General Assembly today, President Trump standing before world leaders, delivering a blunt warning to Iran, warning he'll either make a deal or, quote, annihilate Iran, calling Iran a threat across many presidencies.
7: This was the reality we had to confront, a reality that far too many preferred to ignore. They all ignored it. Many presidents and many others just wanted to ignore it. They were unwilling to do anything about it, but they knew the problem.
6: But was Trump's warning Iran a mistake? We asked French President Emmanuel Macron, who was here in New York this week.
8: Having a regime change by bombing a country is not something I think feasible. And for me, it's not a good option because it doesn't work. And we did this mistake several times since the past decades.
6: Later, President Trump speaking one-on-one to Ukraine's President Zelensky. Trump saying he's hopeful for a deal to end the war in Ukraine. Also signed at the UN a deal with Greenland. President Trump granting the U.S. ability to expand its military footprint in Greenland.
7: We will immediately begin the process of developing a large military presence in the appropriate locations. We'll be building two very major military bases.
6: A grand jury in Jackson County, Mississippi, out with a report saying it won't pursue criminal charges in the death of teenager Nolan Wells. He was last seen with friends on the 4th of July at a boat near Horn Island in the Gulf. The report says the evidence as of now appears to show that Wells' death was accidental, although his family is pushing back on those claims and demanding a more thorough investigation. ABC's Aaron Katursky.
9: The grand jury report leaves that possibility open, that if there comes a time when evidence exists or when they can come up with some evidence that that this was in fact a homicide, well, there is no statute of limitations on homicide in Mississippi, and they'd be happy to hear it.
6: You're listening to ABC News.
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6: For the first time in over a decade, a new school sits on top the U.S. News & World Report ranking for colleges. ABC's Jim Ryan.
11: Despite an average undergraduate tuition topping $90,000 a year, MIT has taken the top college title from Princeton University, which had led the list since 2012. Based on 17 metrics, Princeton is now number 2 in the U.S. News & World Report rankings, followed by Harvard. UC Berkeley and UCLA tied for the title of best public university.
6: A South Carolina coroner ruled that actress Hayden Panettiere died of an accidental drug overdose last month, saying toxicology results found a mix of drugs in her system, including fentanyl. ABC's Alex Stone has more.
12: This toxicology report that came out today from the coroner saying there was fentanyl along with anti-anxiety medication, along with a couple of other medications, one being for bipolar disorder and a muscle relaxant. But the big thing on this was fentanyl, and that it was ruled an accident. But because it was ruled an accident does not mean that the DEA is not going to investigate, like they did with rapper Mac Miller, like they did with friend star Matthew Perry, to figure out where those drugs came from.
6: A family source also claims Panettiere had been released from a drug rehab center in Malibu, California, not long before her death. Looks-maxing influencer Clavicular has been charged with rape stemming from an incident in Massachusetts in 2025. If convicted, the influencer, real name Braden Peters, faces up to 20 years in prison. Dave Packer, ABC News.
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0: 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Poll question for tonight: do you think a deal with Iran happens before the midterm elections? 86% of you are saying no. 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Guardians get out of trouble in the seventh inning. They lead Boston 2-1. We're in the top half of inning number 8. The Guardians batting, nobody on, nobody out, top of the 8th inning. They lead Boston 2-1. They're going to need to beat Boston, and the reason for that is because the White Sox are crushing Kansas City tonight. Bottom of the 5th inning in KC, White Sox lead the Royals 9-4. Keep in mind, if the Guardians and White Sox are tied at the end of the year, the White Sox win the division because they will have won the season series against Cleveland. So Cleveland needs to have at least a game advantage on the White Sox in order to win the division. So all the Guardians have to do is just keep winning. And they're currently beating Boston tonight 2-1, one out, top of the 8th inning. Top of the 9th inning in Pittsburgh, the Pirates have a 2-0 lead on the St. Louis Cardinals. Jared Jones threw 7 innings of one-hit ball, one base runner, and the only reason why he wasn't perfect was because the ball went off a screaming line drive off the tip of Gonzalez's glove at third base for a double. Otherwise, it's a perfect night for the Pirates right-hander. There you go. All right, 330-673-1234. You're on the Ron Podesta Show. What's going on?
16: Hey, Ron, I guess I'm on?
0: Yeah, you're on. What's up?
16: Yay. Hey, first of all, I just want to tell you how I said this before to you. It's been a few months, but you're so refreshing.
0: Well, thank you. I appreciate it.
16: I love having you on the air at night when I try to fall asleep. And I tell you what, I can't hardly tell the difference between you and the Guardian, I don't know who does the
0: Tom Hamilton. Call. Yeah, Tom Hamilton does the Guardians games on the radio.
16: I'm
0: sad. Yeah, I'm sad. Oh God,
16: you can do it. You can do it. Man, that's why I like listen to you.
0: Yeah.
16: You sound like him.
0: I hate to say this. I hate to say this, but if I had a dime for every time someone told me I sound like Tom Hamilton, I wouldn't have to work anymore.
16: That's right. I believe you.
0: And he and I have known each other for 10 years. When I did sports talk in Youngstown, I had him on a number of times, and the running joke between he and I, it's no secret.
16: More like Tom Hamilton.
0: In a previous life, I was a baseball announcer, and I was in the minor leagues, much like Tom was doing his craft.
16: Yep.
0: I never got the call to the major leagues. Tom did. And the running joke is, I tell Tom every time I see him, you stole my job. And he retorts back, well, I'm better than you are, so we have that. And of course, I look at him and say, well, you are in the Hall of Fame, so you are correct.
16: I'll tell you what, Ron, it's so nice. I don't know how long you're going. I'm just saying, you belong somewhere else, I believe, in a better place.
0: But No.
16: I'm so glad to listen to you at night. Your voice is so, and also, just to say, the way you handle all the people that call in, I know politically right now it's tough.
0: Oh, it is.
16: And I can tell. You'd rather be doing sports.
0: Nah. Look, at the end of the day, I've said this before and I'll say it again, not because I'm here. I genuinely mean this. This is probably the most fun I've had doing radio. There's a big difference between following a baseball team. That's completely separate. I'm talking about just having an opportunity to be at a radio station in a talk show format. And to me, if it's sports, okay, great, I can do that. If it's this, I can do that too. I have had more fun at this radio station than anywhere else.
16: I especially enjoy Friday evenings because I'm an older person. I don't get out and go. I really enjoy your keeping up with the football teams around the area, you know.
0: Well, that's something that means an awful lot to me.
16: It means a lot to me too.
0: Yeah, I have a
16: who won, who lost.
0: Yeah, I do a show in Youngstown, and it's taped during the week. I do a show in Youngstown that's a high school show. We have one or two coaches on every week.
16: Really? Okay.
0: And we have a lot of fun. A person that I've known for about 30 years, he and I do the show for a radio station in Youngstown. It's a two-hour show during football season. And I have a great time with it. And one of the reasons
16: really fun listening to you call out the sports on Friday evening, calling out the teams, who's winning, who's losing. I appreciate that. I really enjoy that. So
0: I'm
16: glad you're there for that.
0: It's going to make life a whole lot easier for me come playoff time because I'll have known all of the teams in this area. I'm going to have a general idea of who they are, who the star players are, and it's going to be a lot of fun talking football from Summit and Stark and Wayne counties. I'm going to sound a whole lot smarter.
16: I'm from Stark County, and my kids are Glen Oak kids and Glen Oak born and raised. We go Glen Oak many generations.
0: Oh yeah,
16: they're getting dropped on every game.
0: Well, I mean, football isn't your
16: goes for me.
0: Yeah, football isn't your guys' jam. It's basketball where you guys are good.
16: Well, I guess I don't know. It's just I still have pride in my school district because I know how well educated my kids have come out of it.
0: Oh, of course.
16: So, whether their football team is killing everybody, it's okay. I know my kids are getting educated, and I'm really happy with the teachers and everybody that's, you know, maybe they ain't putting football first, but
0: yeah,
16: you know,
0: let me tell you a quick story of just the importance of high school football and how it can bring a community together. So as everyone knows, I grew up after living in Boardman for the first 8 years of my life. My father wanted to go into business for himself. He opened up a drugstore. He's a registered pharmacist, or was a registered pharmacist. He's now retired. He had a drugstore in Washingtonville for about 40 some odd years. And I lived in Letonia, which is a small village in Columbiana County. My dad was on the school board when this happened. When I was a kid in, I want to say, 8th or 9th. No, it was 10th grade.
16: Is in Ohio?
0: Yeah. Oh, yeah. Yeah.
16: Oh, okay.
0: Yeah. So I was a sophomore at Letonia High School. And our football team, for the first time in about 30 years, got really good. And ironically enough, we had a school levy on the ballot in November, and if the levy did not pass, our school system was going to cease to exist.
16: Nah.
0: Because our football team went 7-1-2 that year,
16: wow,
0: our school levy passed by one vote. One vote.
16: That's
0: the reason why Letonia still has a school district, because we had an unfreaking believable football team that year, and because of that, it gelled the entire community together, and because of that, enough people said, you know, let's keep the schools, and we won by one vote. Crazy.
16: Well, it's kind of crazy. Yeah, crazy. But, you know, like I said, being from Plain Township, Plain local schools, I'm not ashamed that they're losing all the time, you know, because my kids have been raised in the school system, and generations before that, my husband's family was raised in that. I wasn't. I'm from Southern Ohio, but his family was raised in Plain.
0: Mm-hmm.
16: And I have no shame because, you know, maybe they don't win all their football games, but you know what? I see what's happening with the kids there, how well they're educated, how rounded they all are, and I appreciate that. Maybe football is, you know, it's good. It's good to have a good team, but yeah, it ain't everything, you know.
0: No.
16: Because the football team is like what, 44 kids?
0: Somewhere in that vicinity.
16: 24 kids, like that. Well, I look at the whole rounded system, like about 1,000 kids or more coming out of that system, really educated, very well rounded. That's
0: exactly
16: the way I look at it.
0: Yeah.
16: Yeah. So, anyway, well, I just want to tell you, Ron, how comforting your voice is. Listening to you, I enjoy your, even, like, I may not hear every word, but just hearing your voice as I fall asleep is really comforting, and I'm glad you're on the air. I know you could be other places doing better, but I'm glad you're here, okay?
0: Well, I appreciate that, and proof once again that I indeed do put women to sleep. So there you go.
16: In a good way.
0: Well, yeah.
16: In
0: yeah,
16: a good
0: yeah,
16: way.
0: There you go.
16: All right.
0: There you go. I'll take it. Appreciate the call.
16: All right. In a very good way. All right. Bye.
0: Thank you so much. 330-673-1234. Oh, Boston has just tied up the Guardians. Bottom of the eighth inning. A solo ding-dong. And the game is tied at 2. What is it? Hunter Gaddis is pitching. Yeah, that figures. 2-2, Boston and Cleveland. Again, the Guardians need to win this game because the White Sox are beating the daylights out of the Royals tonight, 9-4, bottom of the sixth inning. And again, the Guardians need to win the division outright. If it's a tie, they don't win the division. And right now, they got a one-game lead on Chicago. So, Guardians need to win every single game to sew this bad boy up. And right now, got ourselves a tie game, 2-2, bottom of the eighth inning. You're on the Ron Potesta Show. What's up?
17: Well, I'm so glad I don't drink. Wow.
0: yeah. That's good. Listen, if they lose this game tonight, I may have to make an exception and pull out a bourbon tonight.
17: Oh, boy.
0: Yeah, no kidding.
17: I love when she calls. It makes me so happy that I'm not a drinker. That's all I got. Have a good day.
0: All right, man. 330-673-1234. You're on the Ron Potesta Show. What's up?
18: Hi, Ron.
0: What's up?
18: Hey, lady talking from Stark County in football.
0: Yeah.
18: What do you think about like Maslin plays all their games at home? They had played one local team this year, and that was Glen Oak. After that, they're playing teams all over the country. I think they played a team from England. And St. Ed's is doing the same thing. They're not in a regular division anymore.
0: Yeah, because nobody wants to play them. I mean, I gotta believe that they've asked. I gotta believe that people are, you know, you're calling some people up. I mean, I know that Maslin has played in the past. They've played Warren Harding. I know that because I've done a couple of those games.
18: They're playing teams from Florida.
0: Yeah. Maybe it's a way for them to get an extra home game or three. I mean, it's no secret. The quote-unquote powerhouse schools, they tend to have more home games than road games. I mean, go down the road a bit into Jefferson County where the Steubenville Big Red are. Year in and year out, their stadium, Harding Stadium, normally has 7 and sometimes 8 Steubenville games where they'll only be on the road 2 or 3 times during the course of a regular season.
18: At home every week.
0: Yeah, the Kent McKinley, they flip it back and forth. McKinley is the once every 2 years they're playing outside of the stadium. I mean, if they have one-year deals, I think that Maslin is probably comfortable with saying, hey, play us in our place. We have no interest in going to your place. Play us in our place. We get about 15,000, 20,000 people every single game. You'll get some of the gates. And it'll be cool.
18: Yeah, I think what happens is because Canton has a Pro Football Hall of Fame, these out-of-state teams come and play math, and then the kids all go to the Hall of Fame.
0: Oh, God, yeah. Absolutely. They'll make a weekend of it. No, there's no question about that. I mean,
18: right.
0: You can use that. I mean, and rightfully so. I mean, but at the end of the day, and this isn't just a Maslin thing. Hell, this is you go to the Mahoning Valley. You know, there's 2 parochial schools in this in Youngstown, and you know, I've had this argument with a bunch of people for years. Youngstown's now small enough where you can have 1 parochial school, but there's no way in hell Ursuline and Mooney will combine because, you know, the supporters of both of the schools will not have it. But you get to these 2 teams. There's so much, I don't want to say hatred, but there's so much. Well, I have to say it, I guess. There's so much, for lack of a better term, there's so much hatred because public schools don't like their kids going to a Catholic school because of the R word, which is recruiting, which is kind of ironic because open enrollment is nothing more than recruiting now. It's become the equalizer to what the parochial schools have done for years. But there are some schools that will not play Cardinal Mooney and Ursuline. And they have to go all the way across the state of Ohio to find teams to play because the local teams that are big enough won't play them by and large.
18: Yeah, if you look at the nationally ranked, there's like three or four schools within the whole country that are always in the top five in the whole country.
0: Oh, yeah, yeah. And most of those schools, you know, they're going to play a couple of teams in their area because they'll step up. Most of these schools are independent, so they don't have a conference to worry about. And like I said, a couple of those schools around them will step up. But most of them are going to say, I'm not going to play you guys. You guys steal our guys. Well,
18: yeah.
0: here's an idea. Get a good program and your kids won't leave.
18: Right. Yeah, no, different than, you know, Ohio State playing Kansas.
0: Exactly. Exactly. Now, if you want to really rile up someone from Maslin, and again, the people in the Mahoning Valley have no love lost with them in Maslin, especially if you have people in Niles, because back in the 60s, Niles and Maslin used to really butt heads with each other. But the running joke in the Mahoning Valley is, yeah, Maslin's won all those state titles, and they paid enough for them, paying all the sports writers to vote them state champions year after year. How many of those did you win on the field? Since 1972, they've only won one.
18: Yeah, and years ago, the rumor was that, you know, when Maslin had this big steel mill down there, they'd give Dan a job there so the kid could go to Maslin to play football.
0: Hey, yeah, I mean, look, at the end of the day, they're a great program.
18: Yeah, they are. They are. They take it very seriously.
0: Absolutely.
18: Yeah. And if you want to be a burglar and rob houses, just go when there's a
0: match. On a Friday night, absolutely, yeah, because everyone and their brothers at Tiger Stadium or whatever they call it.
18: Right. And the thing with Iran, I got that war will not be over until Iran says it's over. They're calling the shot. You know,
0: I hate to say it, but you might be right.
18: But, you know, it's like two people in a marriage, and one wants to save the marriage, the other one doesn't. Well, it ain't going to happen until one of them decides that, you know, the one person gives in. And the Iran's, you know, they can last, they'll outweigh it. And I've never heard anybody ask a Democrat, what would they do in this situation now, you know?
0: Well, we're about to find out, because if they win the House and the Senate, it's no longer the Republicans' problem. Now it's your problem.
18: Right.
0: Now it's the Democrats' problem.
18: Right. And if you believe that Iran does not have a nuke or did not have a nuke, then you're pulled out of that war tomorrow. You know?
0: And well, yeah. In my personal opinion, we should have never done what we did in February, because we did what we did in June of 2025. In President Trump's words, not mine, we completely obliterated their nuclear program. Okay, well, if he's right, and I'm going to assume that President Trump was right, it takes not months, it takes years to get back to where they were. So the math don't math. Either he wasn't right, or we did something that we really didn't need to do until down the road.
18: Well, it depends on who's helping them. You know, it's kind of like baking a recipe. If you have the ingredients and the stove to cook it on, you can make that recipe if you have the right recipe. Now, if Russia or China, which both have nukes, decide to help out Iran get the nuke, they can speed that whole process
0: absolutely
18: up.
0: Oh, absolutely. And I would think, because, you know, our people know everything, and we see everything. Lord knows we have enough bases around the world where we do see everything. That's the reason why we have all our bases around the world. I would think that our experts would have said to President Trump when they were all meeting with Netanyahu, I would have assumed that our people would have said, okay, Mr. President, they are very close to nuclear capabilities. This is where it is. Should we do the same thing that we did in June of 2025? Well, President Trump decided to listen to Benjamin Netanyahu. I don't know why. He didn't listen to our people. He listened to Netanyahu, and that's why we're where we are.
18: Well, from what I understand, Trump is a very good listener. The problem is, in the end, he does what he wants to do anyhow.
0: Oh, absolutely.
18: Somebody's going to come make the call.
0: Yeah, he's going to make the call. It doesn't it doesn't matter. I'm just surprised that you would pass on our intelligence, which, no disrespect to Netanyahu, our intelligence is on a whole different level than anything Israel has. No disrespect to Israel. I'm just surprised that he sided with Netanyahu instead of our people.
18: Well, Israel could not exist without our help.
0: Absolutely.
18: In the end, that's what it really boils
0: agreed.
18: Down.
0: Agreed.
18: Okay, Ron, have a good night.
0: I appreciate it. Thank you. The Guardians just scored a run. Nathaniel Lowe with a sacrifice fly. The Guardians have just taken a 3-2 lead. One out, top of the ninth. Guardians have a runner at first base. Yippee skippy. We're going to need that. We're definitely going to need that. We'll see if we can get an insurance run before bringing on our closer. White Sox have extended their lead in Kansas City. They lead the Royals 11-4. Yeah, this is going to be a nail-biting final week of baseball, and my nails are pretty much gone, so that's not good.
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0: All right, here's your weather forecast. For tonight, we're going to be overcast with a slight chance of a rain shower, and we'll get down to 54 degrees. On Wednesday, cloudy skies, slight chance of a rain shower. We'll have a high of 62. Wednesday night, considerable clouds early and then some decrease in the clouds late. We'll have a low of 48. And then the rain is pretty much out of our area for quite some time. On Thursday, we are going to have clouds in the morning, sunny skies in the afternoon. It'll be a little bit warmer Thursday as we get up to 67 degrees. It is currently cloudy and 55 degrees at the Talk of Akron, WNIR 100 FM. Poll question for tonight. Do you think a deal with Iran happens before the midterm elections? 86% of you are saying no. 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While you're there, partake in the sports poll question. It is the final week of the season. Where will the Guardians finish? 40% of you are saying they're going to win the American League Central. 33% of you are saying they're going to miss the playoffs. 27% of you are saying they're going to make the wild card. 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I will save my playoff projection until we get the matchups. But I will say this. If the Guardians make the playoffs, if the Guardians make the playoffs, they are not going to be a team that I would want to face, because they have pitching and they've pretty much figured out how to beat left-handed pitchers now. They're a really, really, really good team. Forget about the record. They're a really good team. I would not want to face the Guardians in the postseason because of that pitching staff and because they got guys that are starting to play really good baseball at the right time. You're on the Ron Potesta Show. What's going on?
1: You're on the Ron Potesta Show.
0: Yeah, that's you. What's up?
21: Hey, do you have any great coupon?
0: Do I have what?
21: A gray poupon.
0: I do not have any gray poupon. Do you have gray poupon?
21: Oh,
0: hey. Yes. I would love some gray poupon. That's almost the equivalent of calling you. And I used to do this. Oh, God. Terrible things that we did as kids. Remember back in the day, and some of you probably didn't live through the 70s. That's okay. It is what it is. Prior to the caller ID, probably the greatest time ever, because you can get away with doing things like this, calling up a tobacco store. Excuse me, sir, do you have Prince Albert in a can? Well, yes, we do. Well, let him out before he suffocates. Click. Yeah, I know it's the dad jokes, but they were funny as hell as a kid growing up. Is your refrigerator running? Yeah. Well, it just ran past my door. And stop if you've heard any of these. I'm sure you have. All right, 330-673-1234. That's 330-673-1234. Toll free outside of Akron, 1-800-669-4100. Those are the numbers to call. The president met with Iran's leaders for 3 hours after his speech. A speech in which the president said that he may, and I'm quoting the president, annihilate, unquote, the Islamic Republic if a deal isn't reached soon to end the nearly 7-month conflict. The president told reporters about the meeting that he had with the Iranian leaders, but offered very few details about the talks. The president addressed the UN General Assembly at a very tumultuous moment for the world and for his presidency. The president used the address in part to defend his decision to go to war with Iran, and after his speech to the annual gathering of world leaders, the president held talks with new British Prime Minister Andy Burnham and Japanese Prime Minister Sane Takayuchi. President Trump said the U.S. and Iranian officials met today shortly after he threatened them in his address to the U.N. General Assembly, saying that he would annihilate or may annihilate the Islamic Republic if a deal isn't reached soon to end the nearly 7-month little situation there. There you go. The president said that his two diplomatic representatives, Steve Witkoff and Jared Kushner, that would be his son-in-law. I guess he's married to Ivanka? Anyway, they had a very productive meeting today with Iranian mediators. Hence the poll question, in which 86% of you are saying, nah, we're not about to get a peace deal. The October surprise. And look, I mean, if it comes together, I mean, is it too little, too late? Probably. It's probably too little, too late. But like I said last night, you have to look at the United States two different ways. You really do. Those of you that are comfortable financially and you've been able to make some plays in the stock market, invest some money, if you're in that realm, you're doing well.

0: effective. Oh, damn. America's in great shape. But then you have to look at it from the lower middle class to the not fortunate when it comes to having enough money to invest. Those that live paycheck to paycheck, of which I'm one. I'm not horribly bad off. I'm doing a whole lot better now that I've been hired by this radio station. I'll be the first to admit it. And I'm quickly paying off bills, which thank you very much again for hiring me, Mr. Kaiser. But not to the point where I can, you know, invest money. You live paycheck to paycheck. For those of us that are in that realm, you look at, well, how's the inflation? How's the unemployment? How's the GDP? How is interest rates? And you take a look at one thing, and it's only one thing. Oil prices are through the roof. Diesel prices are through the roof. Now, the diesel prices have little to nothing to do with what's going on in Iran. Diesel prices are all about what Ukraine did to try to get Russia out of their country. That's a Ukraine thing. The reason why we're paying out the ass for diesel is all about Ukraine doing what they did to Russia's oil. But oil has been the kryptonite for those of us who live paycheck to paycheck. Why? Because high oil has led to the following: high inflation, low GDP, high interest rates, high gas prices, extraordinarily high diesel prices, higher food costs. Get the oil under control. Tell Ukraine to stop bombing Russian oil tanks that serve up most of our diesel. Get out of Iran. Stop the war in Ukraine and Russia. And all of a sudden, the people living paycheck to paycheck, they're going to be getting a whole lot more money. Why? Well, oil prices are down. Oil prices go down. Inflation goes down. The GDP goes up. The interest rates go down. Gas prices go down. Diesel prices go down. And because diesel prices go down, food costs go down. And now people have more money to spend, more money to invest. And then you can join the people over on the other side, where they are making money hand over fist if you're investing properly, and everything becomes unbelievably great. This is not a normal, oh boy, we're in bad shape. No, this is a one big ass problem, we're in bad shape. And one solution away from, man, things are really, really good. You're on the Ron Podesta Show. What's going on?
1: Brother Ron.
0: What up, my man?
1: Okay, you know, I'm looking at this from a biblical perspective, what's going on. I went to this one church, and this guy comes up to me, and he says, hey, this is the fulfillment of Daniel 9, the ram and eagle prophecy. And I said, well, what makes you think that? And he said, well, Trump just bombed them. He bombed them. He destroyed their Navy, their Air Force. You know, they have no way to, you know, create problems now and then. I'm thinking, well, I mean, if you read the prophecy, it says that the, let me see here, the ram is, of course, you know, Media Persia, or what we would call Iran now. The he-goat is considered to be the United States. And the reason for that was, it says that, they say, I consider the ego came from the west and on the face of the whole earth, but touched not the ground. So in order to touch not the ground,

0: That means he has to be either Air Force or Navy.
1: Okay.
0: Israel doesn't have an army that'll cover the whole world, you know, the whole earth there. So, and then the then it says there, and he moved with Coiler against him, and he's referring to the ram. Coiler is an old English word that means white hot anger. And I told the guy, I said, there's where you're wrong right there. And he says, why is that? I said, well, Donald Trump did not move with anger. He moved because Netanyahu told him to move. And I said, so the prophecy is not fulfilled yet. But he says, but right now, Trump's really upset over them not doing what he wants to do because he knows he's in trouble and he's going to take the Republican Party down with him. But then it says, let me see, so he smote means to strike the ram and break his two horns. Let me see, it says, and there was none that could deliver the ram out of his hand. Now, what that means is that it's going to happen so quick that all of Iran's buddies, China, Russia, North Korea, they're not going to be able to help him because it happens so quick. And I think that's what the, you know, the Air Force and the Navy is going to do. But now what bothers me, what causes the ram, or in other words, you know, if you apply this to the United States, to move with anger? Is, are they going to hit one of our ships? Are they going to, you know, hit us with an EMP? I've been watching some of this stuff about the electromagnetic pulse.
1: Mm-hmm.
0: It seems like North Korea has two satellites that pass over the United States. You know, that worries me. And if they do an EMP, hey, we're back to the 18th century. You know,
1: either that or blow up our electrical grid.
0: Oh yeah, exactly.
1: That's the thing that scares the crap out of me. I mean, let's be honest. You know, all the computers, all the data centers, all this stuff to make us smarter, all well and good. I mean, look, we need it. Okay, I get it. I understand that. But what happens if some unforeseen tragedy happens? Let's say that through no fault of our own, our electrical grid gets torched. What are we doing? I'm afraid. Here's the thing that could very well keep a lot of people up at night, and it kind of keeps me up at night if you think about it. There are a lot of kids born after 1980 that have relied on computers. So we're probably talking about 150, 160 million people in this country that would have absolutely, positively no flipping idea what to do if our electrical grid went bye-bye.
0: Well, you know, Ron, what's interesting is some of these kids don't even know how to read an analog clock.
1: Oh, I know.
0: And they can't even write cursively.
1: Yeah.
0: Sign contracts.
1: So yeah.
0: They're having to teach them a remedial course in cursive writing.
1: If you want to see something that funnier than anything, put an old school rotary phone next to a kid, and tell them to make a phone call. They'll look at you like you've murdered someone. They'll look at you like you're stupid.
0: Yeah.
1: They're like, well, what the hell am I supposed to do with this? I'm like, well, I'll make a phone call.
0: Yeah.
1: Yeah, if you want to see, if you want to have something that should scare the living hell out of all of us that are 50 years of age and older, what happens if our electrical grid gets blown up or if it just basically gives out? There's 160 million plus people born after 1980 in this country that have relied on computers and have no knowledge of how to live life prior to the computers.
0: Oh, exactly. Yeah. Yeah, that's frightening. You know, what really bothered me was to hear where this, I guess it was a utility crew cut into a cable at one of the airports on the East Coast, and it compromised three other airports. We had to, do all kinds of delays and rescheduling and, overflights and that. I mean, if the Iranians are watching, they would say, well, that was just an accident. What if we decide to, blow some of these up? I mean, could you imagine? That would just cripple the whole East Coast.
1: Oh, yeah. I saw it firsthand. Do you remember that in 2003, we had a massive blackout up and down the East Coast? Do you remember that? It was in the late summer 2003. I was in Jacksonville, Florida. Fortunately, it didn't hit Jacksonville, Florida, but it was from Georgia all the way up to Maine, all the way up and down the East Coast, with the exception of Florida. There was a massive blackout.
0: Yeah. And they blamed it on Rocky and Bullwinkle, the squirrel that transformed,
1: Hey, Rocky, watch me pull off America and put the East Coast into darkness.
0: Yeah, I used to love Boris when he would say, moose and squirrel.
1: Yeah, I hate that moose and squirrel.
0: Yeah. I don't think half of the younger people know what we're talking about.
1: Well, that's when cartoons were the best.
0: Oh, yeah.
1: Yeah.
0: I mean,
1: there was such a political tinge, and thanks for the call. I appreciate it. There was such a political tinge to the cartoons in the late 60s and early 70s. If you watch Rocky and Bullwinkle, especially when Boris and Natasha were part of the cartoon, little jabs toward Mother Russia in every episode where Boris and Natasha were involved. I loved watching Bullwinkle.
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1: All right, the Guardians hang on to first place at least for one more night as they score a run in the top of the ninth inning, and Mr. Smith slams the doors shut in the bottom of the ninth for his 40th save of the year. Guardians a winner over the Red Sox, 3-2. In all likelihood, they are going to remain one game ahead of Chicago, who is blasting Kansas City tonight, 14-4. In the top half of inning number 8. You're on the Ron Potesta Show. What's going on?
5: I'm got pooped by Donald.
1: I'm got some night. Ay. Sounds like one of the alien cartoon characters from back in the day. Good God. Let's see what else we got. 330-673-1234. You're on the Ron Potesta Show. What's going on? That's you. What's up?
6: Hey, what's your poll question?
1: Poll question tonight. Do you think a deal with Iran happens before the midterm elections?
6: I don't know. I did see Donald Trump talking at the United Nations.
1: Oh, yeah.
6: And, it kind of sounded like riddles to me. So who knows? I'm not even going to rack my brain around it.
1: I hear you.
6: But, I just wish somebody would make it stop raining.
1: Yeah, it's not going to rain after tonight. We're going to be no more rain for a number of days.
6: That's good.
1: Yeah. So they tell me. So we'll see.
6: And still again, man, these ads with Poindexter and all the other ones. I mean,
1: yeah, it's crazy. Yeah, these political ads. November can't come quick enough.
6: Have you ever seen ads that bad before?
1: Well, it's unfortunate that the governor's race is turning into a who can sink lower first.
6: I know. I heard you speaking the other night, and you were explaining that, you know, nobody is throwing their qualifications in the ring.
1: Yep.
6: Nobody is selling their self. They're just trying to destroy the other one.
1: Yeah, and how could a person
6: choose from that?
1: Yeah, I don't get this one at all. I mean, you know,
6: it's going to be the lost election year. I'm going to say that right now. It's going to be a lost election year.
1: If I were running for some kind of an office, the last thing that I would want to do is talk about the other person. I'm gonna sit back and say, listen,
6: for one, un-American and unmoral.
1: Yeah,
6: somewhere it's borderline unconstitutional.
1: Well, and it's non-productive too. I mean, at the end of the day, why talk about your opponent when you can sit back and use all the time in a 60-second commercial to tell everyone, hey, this is what I want to accomplish. This is what I want to do for you, the voters. Constituents.
6: Ramaswamy has changed his tune so many times that after changing so many, who could trust him after that?
1: Yeah.
6: I mean, he is going to turn the water into wine.
1: Well, one of the things about Ramaswamy that intrigues me, and, you know, again, there's only three states in our union that have this, Texas, Tennessee, and Florida, and I've lived in all three, they don't have a state income tax, which is all well and good. But believe me when I tell you, just because you don't have a state income tax doesn't mean they're not getting you. They're getting you for county, they're getting you for city, and they're getting you.
6: It all comes full circle for
1: it
6: them.
1: Does.
6: You know, they just don't sit down and look at it that way.
1: Yeah.
6: And another thing with Ramaswamy, I'll make it very fast. You know, he started out back in April with the property taxes. You don't even hear him talk about that no more.
1: No, you're right. The property tax people.
6: That's my point of how he had changed his tune probably 8 times.
1: Yeah. Trying to find...
6: Then it turned into smear and towards Amy Acton. And how does a common sense everyday person, who would you choose?
1: Yeah, I'm not, and thanks for the call. I'm not high on either one of them. I got to be honest with you, for the very reason. I mean, instead of bagging on your opponent, how about telling us what you want to do? You know, and by the way, I'm surprised Amy Acton hasn't thrown out the anchor baby argument. I mean, if you're gonna take the gloves off, you might as well. You're on the Ron Potesta show. What's going on? That's you. What's up? Hello. All right, you're out. Yeah, and I wouldn't, by the way. I mean, again, if I were running for office, the last thing I'd want to do is talk bad about my opponent. I don't give a crap about my opponent. I got to give you, the people, a reason to vote for me. I'm not gonna talk bad about my opponent. I mean, the opponent's going to run his or her race. Here's the reason why you should vote for me and lay it out there. I'm so disappointed in the people that want to go negative, want to throw their mud around. Good God, grow the hell up. All right, McGraw-Millhaven is coming up next. You're listening to the Talk of Akron. WNIR, Kent Akron. We'll do it again tomorrow night. Adios.
7: From ABC News, I'm Dave Packer. Following President Trump's threats of Iran's annihilation to the UN General Assembly, U.S. officials had a meeting with the Iranian delegation in New York today. President Trump now says
8: There's a lot more momentum for Iran to make a deal.
9: Well aware the war he started is upending the world economy.
10: I believe we'll make a deal right after the election because it doesn't make sense for them not to. They're waiting to see how I do in the midterm election.
9: He tried to convince leaders a deal is coming.
8: ABC's Mary Bruce. Before French President Emmanuel Macron spoke to world leaders, he discussed with ABC News the war in Iran and gas prices.
11: For me, the main objective of our discussion with your president and other colleagues is to find the right deal in order to reopen Hormuz Strait and decrease the pressure on diesel, on jet fuels, on crude oil.
8: On the campaign trail in Michigan today, Kamala Harris rallied support for fellow Democrats ahead of the midterms. At an event in Detroit with Senate nominee Abdul Al-Sayed, the former VP suggested that recent Supreme Court decisions have dismantled key sections of the Voting Rights Act.
12: In the face of all that we are witnessing, we must not allow our spirit to be defeated.
8: Urging Democrats ahead of November to make sure their voter registration has not been purged from the rolls. The Department of Homeland Security says that the man shot by an ICE officer in Austin, his work permit expired in 2025. Wilbur Rafael Garces Perez was shot behind the wheel of his car. Police Chief Lisa Davis says they've now released dash cam footage from an off-duty officer.
13: The detective used his personal dash camera and his personal cell phone to record what he observed.
8: Austin police are conducting an independent investigation of that shooting. Meanwhile, Garces Perez is back in ICE detention. Mixed market on Wall Street, the Dow down 185 points, NASDAQ up 122. You're listening to ABC News.
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8: A coroner found actress Hayden Panettiere died with a mix of drugs in her system, including fentanyl. ABC's Alex Stone.
15: This likely was not something that she got with a prescription from a pharmacy, that supply chain is totally safe. That this, like we see every day in American cities, and we've seen with other celebrities, was likely obtained illegally by somebody on the street, by a dealer, and it was a fake pill, and that fake pill killed her.
8: The search is on for two escaped inmates in New Hampshire who walked out of the minimum security transitional housing facility on Monday. Police say the two claimed that they were on their way to find work, but have not been seen since. Well, it's that time of the year where Alaska's heftiest predators square off for the title of fattest bear ahead of winter. ABC's Michelle Franzen.
16: It's an Alaska tradition. Fat Bear Week in full swing. Voting opened on Tuesday to choose this year's heavyweight. It follows a summer of live web cameras showing bear contenders gorging on salmon along the rushing rivers of Katmai National Park, all in preparation for hibernation season. Last year's champ, nicknamed Chunk, looks like he's ready for a repeat. Michelle Franzen, ABC News.
8: Superstar Lionel Richie has paused his ongoing tour after he underwent a heart procedure, his representative confirmed to ABC News, saying everything went perfectly and he's now on the road to recovery. Dave Packer, ABC News.
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12: All right. Listen to this story. This is so classic 2026. So classic social media. The New York Times this morning, as I was getting ready for the show tonight, this story popped up into my sphere, if you will. The New York Times recently did a survey and found that more than 100 content creators in recent months have been paid as much as $30 per post by a progressive group to create videos talking about affordability on social media. So these fake influencers or real influencers or whoever go online every time they post about how unaffordable it is living in the United States. This undisclosed group gives them $30 per post. Similar campaigns this year that have paid ordinary people to promote a Republican candidate for mayor of Los Angeles. Also to oppose a regulatory bill to push the crypto industry. Also similar campaigns to promote people for tighter regulation on artificial intelligence. Earlier this month, the New York Times identified a nonprofit group that was offering up to $1,500 for videos on TikTok, YouTube, and Instagram that support that mail-in voting is working just fine. So everything you see on social media is fake. Everything. Not everything. But the overwhelming majority of this stuff is fake. Social media strategists centered on big payments and marquee influencers are still prevalent. Some large accounts get paid $25,000 to manipulate you on social media. But increasingly, they're finding out that they're not just going for the big boys. They're paying lesser money for the smaller ones. This is just pure and simple AstroTurf. This is fake outrage, faux outrage that is playing on social media. And it's happening all across the political spectrum. So everyone thinks you're getting your news from social media. You're not getting your news. You're getting paid content for people to manipulate your brains. Not just bots from China, not just bots from Iran, not just bots from Russia, but Americans getting paid to promote an agenda, though looking like it's natural, all on social media. And then what happens? The quote-unquote traditional media says, oh my goodness, it's blowing up on social media. Boy, I saw this all over my social media page today. And guess what? It gets into the general public because it's being created or bought and paid for on social media. We'll talk about it more in hour number three with open phones. But this social media, it is a total joke. And yet it is ruining our lives. And it's destroying the fabric of America right in front of our eyes. Stay right there. Our executive director is Tom Dillack. Behind the stick tonight is Richard Good. I'm McGraw-Milhaven. This is America at Night on Westwood One.
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0: what they often say is, you know, when the Greeks demand the return of these items, they say, well, this is from a personal collection. It's not the state property. And that personal collection is from a soldier who was in Athens at the time and obviously stole these things. But they get around it by saying, it's a private collection. We can't touch it. It's been donated under these conditions. So, yeah, that is a tragedy. But I think they're going to continue to get more and more back because there's continuing pressure on the Germans to do this. So it's been very successful as a retrieval operation. It's just that there's still more pieces out there.
1: Yeah, Stephen Tolley, the book came out, The American School of Spies. The book came out earlier this summer. What's been the reaction? Any reaction from the Greek countries, or what kind of a response have you gotten?
0: Yeah, actually, we got a publishing deal in Greece, so the book is going to be published in the language in a few months. So, and I'm going down to the Greek embassy to do a presentation. And, yeah, so there's been a lot of excitement on that part. I haven't gone back to Greece to do a reading or anything, but I think they're very proud of, you know, the part that they played. It was not only Americans, it was the Greeks, and many of them, you know, were punished. Some of them died protecting these artifacts. The Germans were so angry that they wouldn't turn them over that they shot some of these people. Or some of them starved to death because the Germans starved Athens for a couple summers during the war. And these curators who had these small museums were getting no food, but they were still protecting these relics. So it's a very moving story.
1: The American School of Spies, Hollywood come calling. Have you sold the rights?
0: We're talking to a production company right now, so it looks like it's going to be optioned. You know, in Hollywood, they option the book, and then they try to get a director and a star. So we're at the beginning of that, but, yeah, things look promising on that end.
1: Stephen Tolley, the book is called The American School of Spies, The Archaeologists Who Fought the Nazis and Saved the Treasures of Ancient Greece. It is a good read, hard to put down. Stephen Tolley, thank you very much for your time. I hope I did the story justice, and thanks for stopping by.
0: Thanks for having me. It was great.
1: You got it. America at Night, back in a moment.
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1: All right, we are, what are we doing here? Lots of text messages to get to. Here, my voice is holding out. By the way, next hour we'll have open phones. And if you ever want to talk and not be cut off, tonight might be a good time to call, because I'm going to try and save my voice. I'm going to try and make it through the week, baby. I've got I got my drugs. I got my medication. Talk to the doctor. It's a common cold, but, you know, it's one of these things that it's just headaches and sore throats and just general malaise, if you will. Let's go to the text line. Text your comments to 1-844-2-McGraw, 1-844-262-4729. The text messaging, this is from Mercer, Pennsylvania. Donald Trump is providing that he is a master of deflection. When is the last time you heard him mention the Epstein files? Here's another one. Hey, McGraw, I listen to your podcast every day, wasting 2 hours of my time. I think I'm addicted. How much are you going to pay me? Ha! Heading home from the Cardinals-Pirates game, listening to last night's podcast regarding Dave from Texas. Trump established a board of peace for Gaza with himself as chairman for life. Numerous countries were invited to join the board for $1 billion buy-in, and they would build a Gazan Riviera. Yeah, I don't know. Is that exactly how that story came down? I don't remember that. Interesting topic tonight, McGraw. My brother was involved in energy and AI. He strongly believes we're overbuilding data centers. But why don't these supposedly smart people at companies like Microsoft stop spending? Shouldn't they know better? Well, it sounds like they're beginning to start to think about that. If you heard our first hour's guest, Sultan Meghy, he's saying that he was in New York with a bunch of hedge fund guys, and they're starting to ask the question, hey, wait a minute.
13: when are we ever going to see our money again? So I think it's, I don't know. That's what this guy in the room saying, so we'll see. But it's an interesting conversation. Last night you talked about, this is from Wisconsin. Last night you talked about Lindsey Nelson and other broadcasters. Being from St. Louis, you used to have some good stories about Harry Carey from his days with the Cardinals and then in Chicago. You'd probably find some humor stories about Bob Uecker from his days broadcasting in Milwaukee and his brief playing days in St. Louis. Bob Uecker and Carey were terribly colorful and entertaining. You know, it's a shame that we don't have announcers like that anymore. And this is no disrespect to the current crop of professional broadcasters, because I could never do it. I just couldn't. I don't have that skill. But you don't have those. You don't have the Harry Careys of the world. You don't have the Lindsey Nelsons of the world, the Ralph Kiners of the world. They're much more official-sounding broadcasters. They throw stats at you 100 different times, but they don't tell you the stories. I like a good story in between pitches. Stay right there. We'll do open phones next hour. Our executive director is Tom DeLack tonight. The man behind the stick is Richard Good. I'm McGraw-Milhaven. And this is America at Night on Westwood One.
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18: From ABC News, I'm Dave Packer. President Trump returning to Washington from the UN General Assembly in New York. He made a threatening speech about Iran to the assembly.
19: Or do I annihilate the Islamic Republic and do it quickly, never giving them a chance to kill and destroy people and countries again?
18: But then following the three-hour meeting that U.S. officials had with the Iranian delegation, Trump now saying that there's lots of momentum for Iran to make a deal. State Department Deputy Principal Spokesman Tommy Pigott.
20: It would be obvious for the Iranian regime to make a deal. We'll see if more information comes out of that meeting. But fundamentally, and once again to stress, the choice is there for the Iranian regime, a path towards peace and prosperity or continued consequences for their malign activity.
18: Trump also met with Ukraine's President Zelensky. A grand jury in Jackson County, Mississippi, saying it won't pursue criminal charges in the death of teenager Nolan Wells. Wells was last seen with friends July 4th on a boat near Horn Island in the Gulf, the family pushing back on the jury's finding that the death was accidental and demanding a more thorough investigation. His last scheduled meeting was with Venezuela's acting president, Delcy Rodriguez. That about President Trump. And the family of Mississippi teen Nolan Wells, well, we'd had that before, too, so let's continue with this story.
0: Nolan is loved.
21: She's from Texas, I can tell by the way.
18: With 23 weeks at the top of the Billboard 100, Ella Langley's Choosin' Texas has become the longest-running number one hit of all time on the Billboard Top 100. To Wall Street, it was a mixed day, with the Dow on Tuesday losing 185 points. The NASDAQ, though, was up nearly a half a percent, gaining 122 points. 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
18: A powerful nor'easter heads for the East Coast, bringing a flood threat as alerts go up from New Bern, North Carolina, to Seaside Heights, New Jersey. ABC News Chief Meteorologist Ginger Zee.
23: A big push of water, waves, erosion possible as this coastal low develops. And then it's its proximity to the coast that will be highly dependent on what you end up seeing from New York City to Boston. That western track is way windier. Either way, this thing sticks around for far too long for my liking, all the way through Sunday.
18: The race is on as Alaska's biggest bears compete. National Parks Fat Bear Week is on. ABC's Michelle Franzen.
24: It's an Alaska tradition. Fat Bear Week in full swing. Voting opened on Tuesday to choose this year's heavyweight. It follows a summer of live web cameras showing bear contenders gorging on salmon along the rushing rivers of Katmai National Park, all in preparation for hibernation season. Last year's champ, nicknamed Chunk, looks like he's ready for a repeat. Michelle Franzen, ABC News.
18: In Texas, the leaders of Camp Mystic face a potential criminal investigation from the Texas Rangers that could include manslaughter or negligent homicide charges in the deaths of more than 24 girls in those devastating floods last year. No charges have been filed yet. Another health scare for music legend Lionel Richie after he underwent a heart procedure. His team saying everything went perfectly and he's now on the road to recovery. His touring schedule is now on pause. Dave Packer, ABC News.
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5: From ABC News, I'm Dave Packer. Following the meeting that U.S. officials had with the Iranian delegation in New York Tuesday, President Trump now says there's a lot of momentum for Iran to make a deal. ABC's Mary Bruce.
6: President Trump arriving at the U.N. to deliver a now familiar warning to Iran. Either make a deal to end the war or he'll, quote, drive them into hell.
7: I have a big decision to make.
6: But Trump also well aware the war he started is upending the world economy, and he tried to convince leaders a deal is coming.
5: The president also talked about Ukraine's war with Ukrainian President Zelensky.
8: We didn't hear any breakthroughs from the president nor from Zelensky when they sat down together in front of the cameras. The president did say, though, that he thought that President Putin, again, we've heard this before, that he wants to make a deal, that he thinks a deal is possible. But in terms of actual steps and progress in recent weeks to make that happen, the president was not specific.
5: ABC's Karen Travers. A grand jury in Jackson County, Mississippi, out with a report saying it won't pursue criminal charges in the death of teenager Nolan Wells. Wells was last seen with friends July 4th on a boat near Horn Island in the Gulf. The report says the evidence, as of now, appears to show that Wells' death was accidental, although his family is pushing back on those claims. Family attorney Ben Crump.
9: Nolan's family deserves answers. What caused recent blunt force trauma to his head? Did it contribute to his death?
5: Crump of the family demanding a more thorough investigation. Military officials say an American F-16 fighter jet crashed Tuesday near a U.S. base in western Germany. They say the pilot did manage to safely eject and is receiving medical care, the cause under investigation. This comes just days after a Texas National Guard F-16 crashed in Michigan, the pilot also surviving that wreck. You're listening to ABC News.
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5: A coroner found actress Hayden Panettiere died with a mix of drugs in her system, including fentanyl. ABC's Alex Stone.
12: This likely was not something that she got with a prescription from a pharmacy, that supply chain is totally safe. That this, like we see every day in American cities, and we've seen with other celebrities, was likely obtained illegally by somebody on the street, by a dealer, and it was a fake pill, and that fake pill killed her.
5: With the arrival of autumn, where can you find the best leaf colors this season? ABC's Sherry Preston.
13: The last 2 years in the Northeast, drought conditions led to a rather meh leaf season. This year, however, it has the potential to be spectacular, says Yankee Magazine fall foliage reporter Jim Slagle. In parts of the West, including Idaho, Montana, and Colorado, prolonged dry weather means fall colors are out early, but because of drought conditions, could be a little muted. Drought also expected to affect conditions in the upper Midwest, places like Wisconsin's Northwoods and Michigan. Upper Peninsula. Sherry Preston, ABC News.
5: The owners of Camp Mystic, the girls' summer camp that lost 28 lives in the 2025 Texas floods, are reportedly facing a criminal inquiry, leaving them potentially liable for the deaths, including possible manslaughter charges. In a win for New York City delivery drivers, DoorDash has agreed to pay $131.5 million to settle allegations that underpaid New York City delivery workers, a company admitting they, quote, screwed up. Dave Packer, ABC News.
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2: All right, let's get right into it. First of all, thanks for sticking around. It's a Tuesday night, America at Night, from coast to coast. We are live, courtesy of Westwood One. Let's get right into it. Last week, our guest was so fascinating, we did not have enough time to get to all the things we wanted to get to. So we asked him back, and he graciously said, sure. So we're going to spend the whole hour with Soltan Meghji, is the CEO of Frontier Foundry, a senior technical expert at CSIS and the Integration Chief Innovation Officer for the U.S. FDIC. He has worked in the government capacity at the U.S. Treasury, the Federal Reserve, the European Central Bank, the G7, the G20, all working as security and technology. Soltan Meghji, welcome back to America at Night. Thanks for joining us.
3: Thanks for having me back.
2: You wrote this interesting story about post-quantum future with banking, and I want to get to that a little bit later on, but I want to start with asking you some follow-up questions from the last time you were on the show, because we got so much response and so many questions to what you said, and I want to start off with the data centers. Last time you were on the show, you said that they're building these data centers, and there's just not the capacity you see that these data centers are needed. Explain that for a second. What exactly do you mean? You also said that you think that half of the data centers that are already on the drawing board for this year will not be built. What are you talking about?
3: Well, that's a nice big multi-part question. So I'll start with the last half of it, which is we're already seeing pullback in hyperscaler and large data center constructions for really two reasons. One is there just isn't the commercial demand on the enterprise side. Big enterprise companies, your Fortune 500s, your big banks, your healthcare systems, et cetera, don't need that kind of capacity in those kinds of technologies to get the kind of value from artificial intelligence that they want. The second is political, and it's a hometown grown issue. I think you and I were both in St. Louis last time we spoke, and there have been a number of data center projects in the suburbs of St. Louis that have been killed because the local town folk just don't want it in their backyard. And between those two, we're seeing quite a big pullback. Probably the two biggest pullbacks so far in the last 6 months that I've noticed is, number one, OpenAI pulled back on their big Stargate program, which is a huge series of data centers around the world. And then Microsoft, obviously a very large technology company, has also pulled back on their capital expenditures on data center construction.
2: You said that you mentioned something about your laptop being more powerful, and so you don't need data centers. What did you mean by that?
3: Yeah, so over the last 18 months or so, a series of advancements in mathematics has evolved to the point where you can build and run on your own laptop, the same laptop you would buy at your local electronics store, an AI system as good as the fanciest things from Anthropic or OpenAI from about a year and a half ago. And we're seeing incredible advancements in those technologies on almost a daily basis. Just last week, a new open source AI system came out that you can run on your laptop, and it's just like running a large frontier model from one of the big vendors. But it has two things that are very interesting. One is, obviously, uses far less electricity. And the second is, it's entirely private. You're not sharing your information with a big tech company that you don't have any proof that they're not going to take your data and lose it or do something that you don't want with it.
2: So there's been a number of people who say, we need these data centers and we need to build them. Obviously, they're spending billions of dollars on these data centers. Some of them are so big, they are literally bigger than the island of Manhattan that are on the drawing board. You seem to be one of the few out there saying it's just not needed and this capital expenditure is going to come back and bite them. Is that what you're saying?
3: It is, and it certainly puts me as an outlier relative to a lot of other people. But let me explain a couple of reasons why I think this. So first is, the vast majority of the firms that are very invested in building these very large data centers, your Microsofts, your Amazons, your Googles, have made trillions of dollars. And I'm not joking when I say trillions of dollars over the last 15 years in cloud computing. And in a lot of ways, they're just taking the cloud computing playbook and spreadsheet and repeating that and not really doing the math on if their customers actually are going to need it. So that's the first part. The second part is these large enterprises make investment decisions based on 3, 5, 7 years of capital expenditures. They don't just say, okay, next year we're going to build a data center. You can't build one of these big hyperscaler data centers that quickly. In fact, just ordering the air conditioning system for one of them can take 3 years to be on the waiting list. And so they've made these investment decisions using old technology decisions. So they made this decision based on a technology need or an assumption of a technology need from 2, 3, 4 years ago. And what we've learned is that the vast majority of enterprise value, the people who are paying top dollar for artificial intelligence, are using these frontier models in much smaller bite-sized pieces than these huge, you know, uses of them. So, you know, I'm sure you've heard people talk about tokens, right? And there's this whole notion of token economics. Well, tokens have gotten far more expensive, and some of the newer frontier models will use 1,000 tokens when previously they might have needed 10,000 tokens. Well, if you're using one-tenth as many tokens, you need far less than one-tenth of computing space. And so they've made these investment decisions not knowing that this miniaturization technology would move as quickly as it has. Now they're at a point where most of the enterprises that are really owning their own destiny and building their own artificial intelligence are using small amounts of these old, bigger token-needed systems and using more efficient systems internally for the actual enterprise value.
2: So are the money guys, you're starting to see or read some of this creep in, like the money guys are starting to ask questions. Are you starting to see the money guys pull back? Are you starting to see the money guys ask some of these more forward-thinking questions?
3: I absolutely am. In fact, I'm in New York today at a conference from one of the biggest Wall Street research firms this week, and I was in a conference session today that was just full of CFOs of big enterprises talking about how they are navigating to use these lighter weight technologies, these more modern artificial intelligence systems, instead of these frontier model systems. And these are the CFOs of Fortune 500 companies, some of the biggest banks. And they all realize that the economics are just becoming unwieldy. They're seeing a lot of money being spent and not a lot of value being created.
2: Which is what I said the other day. So I feel like I could be in this room with all these CEOs who are asking all these simple questions. We have data centers right now, and we have smaller data centers. And the idea, I guess, was if a data center in a 1 acre, or, you know, in a building is good, then a data center in 50 acres is better, right? I mean, that was just the economy of scale. That was the idea. Are these data centers that are already in some of these buildings and some of these places, are they going to be enough to handle all of this? I mean, we're going to need some data centers, I would think.
3: Oh, absolutely. We are going to need some data centers. In fact, we'll definitely even need more than what's available today. But that doesn't mean we need 5 mile-long data centers or one the size of the island of Manhattan, like you were describing a moment ago. I think two things have been overlooked in this conversation. Number one is there are a lot of data centers out there, and there are a lot of data centers that have been around for a long time. Why aren't we retrofitting those? Why aren't we putting in the new cooling technologies that don't require as much water as some of these ones that are being built now are being built? Why aren't we looking at putting more distributed capacity out there? So take a 100,000-foot data center and make it a high-density data center instead of a low-density data center. These are questions that I think I feel like a lot of people should be asking now.
2: Sultan Meghji is our guest. Hold that thought. He is somebody who has lived in the cybersecurity space. He has worked as an advisor capacity for the FBI, the CIA, the U.S. Treasury, the Federal Reserve, the European Central Bank, and on and on and on. He's co-founder and CEO of a group called the Frontier Foundry. Sultan Meghji, hold that thought. Lots more to get to with data centers and the future of banking and technology. All of that straight ahead. America at Night, back in a moment.
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1: This is America at Night with McGraw-Milhaven.
2: Our guest, Sultan Meghji, is a self-described outlier, saying and questioning data centers and the future of data centers. He has spent over 30 years working at the intersection of artificial intelligence, national security, biosecurity, and federal regulation. Sultan, before we get to this article about banking, look into your crystal ball, or more importantly, when you say these things about data centers and you question the need for all of these data centers, what kind of reaction do you get, and when do you see people starting to see it your way?
3: So in October of last year, I wrote a paper that talked about the inefficiencies of GPUs and kind of how much electricity they waste. And I took it and tried to get it published, and nobody would publish it. I ended up just publishing it myself on Substack. And by the time we got to April of this year, the market had identified that, and we saw a non-trivial correction in the prices of GPUs. NVIDIA stock did a bit of a correction, a bunch of other stuff. And that was when this notion of differential models and multimodal AI became a bigger issue. So I would say 6 months is how long it took from when I figured it out to when the market figured it out.
2: So you, but this, tell me more about this meeting today with some of these finance guys. They're starting to understand what you're seeing through the weeds.
3: Absolutely, they are. In fact, probably the most common two refrains today at this conference was, number one, how to actually get some degree of better earnings out of this AI instead of it just being a cost, which so far it seems to have only been a cost. And then the second is how to actually make the products and services that these companies offer better and make their employees' lives better and make their customers happier. And thus far, they haven't been able to demonstrate that with these current generations of AI systems.
2: One last question about our last conversation we had last week, and that was, you threw out the word cat videos. Are these data centers being built to solve the greatest cancer problems in medical research? Or are they there to produce cat videos for the millions and millions of people who want cat videos?
3: Well, obviously curing cancer is more beneficial to our civilization than more cat memes. But I will say that it does seem that more compute power goes to cat memes than curing cancer right now.
2: Interesting. Okay. Now, there's an article you wrote that was published. And this was published on the website Center for Strategic and International Studies. And it talks about the banking system and quantum computing. Talk about this. This is something else no one's talking about. Explain what this paper was and the bell you're ringing about banking.
3: So a quantum computer is different than the normal computers we use on a daily basis. So I'm sure you've heard the word digital or a digital computer before. You know, ones and zeros. This is all part of, you know, our normal language today. Quantum computers don't use ones and zeros. They basically use every number imaginable. And so for some kinds of math, quantum computers are billions of times faster, and I do mean billions of times. So, for example, when you go to your bank's website and it's encrypted, and you can trust that your bank is storing your information and that hackers aren't able to get in and they're not able to steal your money and all that, they're using digital encryption, so encryption designed on normal computers. That is incredibly hard to break. The encryption we use right now is called RSA, and a normal computer would take hundreds of years to crack that encryption. Quantum computers can do it in seconds. And over the last 10 years, there have been tremendous advances in quantum computing to the point now where we have the first generations of quantum computers online. U.S. government has them, commercials, companies have them. You can rent them on Amazon's cloud if they like. There is a tremendous concern that I have, and I've been writing about this for a decade, that we need to do a better job of securing the financial sector against bad actors with quantum computers hacking into our banking system.
2: So you're saying that this quantum computer, which is available, can hack into a bank's security within minutes, as opposed to old computers, which it would take years.
3: That's correct. Now, you don't need a quantum computer to defend against a quantum computer. You can use a digital computer with a new kind of encryption on it. You basically just change an encryption library to a newer version. And for quite a while now, the U.S. government has been building standards around what that new kind of encryption looks like. When I was at the FDIC in 2021, I actually put the first quantum encryption working group together for the financial regulators. And so we've been working on this, and the U.S. Treasury just announced that it's time for us to actually take it seriously, because now they're starting to get concerned about this. But the great thing is there are about 8,000 depositor institutions, pretty evenly split between credit unions and banks, and it's entirely capable that they could just upgrade their encryption and then do a better job protecting themselves and us.
2: But they're not doing it?
3: Not really. The number of quantum resilient applications in the banking system is pretty low right now. You know, about, let's say within the top 20 banks in the United States out of the 4,500 or so that are there, they spend well over 50% of all the technology budget in banking in the United States. And so while, you know, a very large bank, you know, a name brand bank, and at this point I'm not going to use any bank names, I don't want step on anybody's toes here, but the top 20 banks are all making some progress in this regard. The thing that worries me is if it's not a top 20 bank, if it's a community bank or a regional bank or even a super regional bank, the costs to upgrade these legacy technology systems is incredibly high. And it's a very small number of technology vendors that actually service this market. You know, something like 70% of all the banks in the United States only use technology from three companies. And they just don't have the money to upgrade them.
2: Interesting. Sultan Meghji is our guest. Hold that thought. We have more about this because this article is really pretty fascinating about where we are going with all of this technology. But as he said, the encryption security codes today would take years to break, but this new quantum computing would do it in just an hour, minutes. So it's something that really needs to be discussed. Sultan Meghji, our guest. The article, let me give you a shout out for the article again. It is published at the Center for Strategic and International Studies, and the title is the U.S. Banking System Ready for Post-Quantum Future? Hold that thought. If you have a question and you want to give a text, 1-844-262-4729, 1-844-262-4729. I'll check the text line on the break and try and work it into the conversation. America at Night, back in a moment.
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1: Our guest has spent over 30 years working at the intersection of artificial intelligence, national security, biosecurity, federal regulation. His name is Soltan Meghji. He's a co-founder and CEO of an organization called Frontier Foundry. Soltan, we got a couple of text messages here from Washington State. They want to know what makes quantum computing different than standard computing using RSA encryption.
2: Wow, that's not a 30-second answer, man. it's a different kind of chip that's programmed in a different way, and it doesn't use ones and zeros. It basically does probabilities. So instead of 2 + 2 = 4, it tries every variation of a bunch of different algorithms until it gets to something like the answer 4, and then it tells you the answer is 4. Now, for arithmetic, like addition, that's not very useful. In fact, it's quite a bit slower. For, you know, more complex matrix multiplications or advanced statistics or even artificial intelligence, it is a game changer, and it runs billions of times faster.
1: Mm. Another one text in. It's actually a very simple question. If your money gets hacked using this quantum computing, is the FDIC guaranteeing your money if it gets stolen from your bank account?
2: Absolutely it is. That's one of the great things about the United States is the FDIC and what's called the Deposit Insurance Fund insures every single American consumer's deposit as long as it's in a bank. And if it's in a credit union, there's something called there's a version of the same thing for the credit union side, but that is backed by the full faith of the United States government, and not a single consumer has ever lost a penny from something like that in the American banking system.
1: Explain what harvest now, decrypt later means.
2: Oh, now you're asking something that's really fun. So, bad guys, especially some nation-state bad guys like the People's Republic of China, have spent decades hacking into computer systems, even if all they're getting is something that's encrypted that they can't decrypt. So they'll pull an encrypted piece of information out of a database or off of a cloud server that's not secured correctly, and they'll just store it on their hard drives. They have some of the biggest storage infrastructures in the world inside of the People's Republic of China, and they're just waiting for quantum computers to become available so that they can start decrypting that information. A good rule of thumb is, any information in any hack that's ever happened, the Chinese government and the Chinese Communist Party probably have a copy of it sitting on their hard drive.
1: Say that you're saying everything that's ever been hacked is probably sitting on a hard drive somewhere in the Chinese government?
2: Yes.
1: Waiting for them to figure out how to hack it?
2: Yes.
1: So it's like they stole the safety deposit box and just waiting to figure out how to open the box.
2: That's exactly right. They're just waiting for the lockpick.
1: Yeah. Huh. That's pretty scary. What, you're ringing this bell. I know you mentioned this earlier. What's the reaction been now that you're sort of ringing this bell?
2: Well, I've been ringing this bell for a decade, so there's been a lot of reactions, but it's been a very engaging conversation. I would say that it's great to see the Treasury Department and the federal banking regulators, take this seriously, make the kind of announcements, put the working groups together that they've done over the recent weeks and months. Now I'm just waiting to see how they make it real. It's one thing to put a press release out. It's another thing to actually do something about something. So that's what I'm waiting to see is are they actually going to make it a serious requirement of the banks? So, for example, most banks are evaluated by the federal government. Sometimes every year if it's a bigger bank or they've had some problems, or every 2 to 3 years if it's kind of a normal bank. It would be greatly advised, and I recommended it when I was inside, but it didn't go anywhere, to make this a requirement of every bank and to say, okay, what's your plan? When are you going to be quantum resilient? And I think a reasonable rule of thumb is that we probably want to get this done in the next 3 years.
1: Sounds like it's sort of like Y2K all over again, in a sense.
2: Yeah, that's the comparison I made in the article, and it's a good test case because we had to really change a lot of what we had to do. You know, Y2K was changing how a lot of computer systems actually told time. And that was that's a non-trivial change for a lot of banks. But I would love to see us, you know, pick a date where we say, okay, all banks in the United States have to be quantum resilient, and they're examined against that date, and that the technology, these three technology vendors that are key to the system, as well as all the banks, are kind of said, okay, here's your goal, get there by 2029.
1: When Bill Gates and some of these others ring the bell saying that artificial intelligence is dangerous and could ruin the world as we know it, are they mentioning, is this part of their conversation about the banking system, or are they talking about something else?
2: You know, the conversation around the dangers of artificial intelligence is very wide-ranging. It's everything from, you know, helping hackers be more efficient, which we've actually already seen, to more annoying spam calls, and those are kind of the least terrible parts of it, all the way through to, you know, your Terminator Skynet jokes. And the reality is AI has been around since the 1970s in one form or another. It's just taken center stage, both in terms of its technology advancements in the last 5 or 6 years, especially since COVID, but also just in terms of the marketing spend, which is why we talk about it so much. I do not think AI is an existential threat to our civilization. I am far more worried about humans messing up our civilization than I am some computers in the data center.
1: President Trump today at the UN doesn't want to call it artificial intelligence anymore. He wants to call it super intelligence. Does that matter? Is that anything he said today pique your interest in any way, shape, or form?
2: I do note that the president is very fond of renaming things, and and so I more categorize it like that. It is one of the most interesting questions in this field as to whether or not the current generation of artificial intelligence systems, or super intelligence systems, as the president calls them, are actually intelligent. Are they actually smarter than people? Are they actually, you know, conscious or alive, or do they have the ability to evolve? You know, these are the questions that, you know, in a lot of cases we don't know. You know, when we spoke last week, I talked about the black box of so many of these AI systems. And because they're black boxes, we have no idea what's going on inside them. And it's difficult to tell if in some of these frontier labs, they've managed to peek inside the box a little bit and don't like what they see. And so they're saying, okay, we need to slow down a little bit. Or if they are running out of money, or if they realize they're diminishing returns, or if, you know, something else that we haven't thought of yet.
1: Yeah. How worried are you that AI or superintelligence will take all of our jobs and there'll be no more jobs in the future?
2: I totally don't worry about that at all. I compare it very much to people who used to shoe horses. That job went away, but people who used to shoe horses went on and found other jobs. And a generation or two later, they worked in Detroit making cars. And a generation or two later, they wrote code. And a generation or two

0: technology. So people who are who have been in the market longer, or people who are a little older, a few years ago, there's a lot of concern about people, ages and in the workforce. When in reality, with artificial intelligence, that's the most valuable skill set to have, is someone who's been in the market for 30 years and really understands, the universe they live in. I would take a doctor with 30 years experience advising an artificial intelligence firm about how to do a better job at radiology or a better job at identifying potential drugs to cure cancer. Those are the people with amazing skills that can really be used.
1: We had a professor from Stanford on a couple weeks ago, and he said that if you are knowledgeable, AI is a great resource for you. But if you don't know what you're doing, it could be very dangerous.
0: I agree with that 1,000%.
1: So we're still going to need coders to check AI. We're still going to need scientists to check the work of the computer.
0: And to tell the computer what to think about, and to tell the computer what the guardrails are. A human might say a 1% fatality in a new drug is unacceptable, as they should. A computer might think 1% is just fine. And we need to make sure that we are educating and training these systems so that they understand what effective guardrails are, so that they don't, suggest some new drug and it happens to kill 1% of the people that take it.
1: We've had people on the show who say that they've been hired to train artificial intelligence to take their job. What do you say about that?
0: I am positive there are firms that are doing that because they're thinking tactically. They're thinking, okay, I have 1,000 people doing a job. I can pay 10 FTE equivalent salary and get rid of 100 people, because they're thinking about their bottom line exclusively and they're not thinking about the overall longevity of their business. I spend a lot of time, and my company spends a lot of time working with, private equity firms and large firms trying to be efficient and build AI into their businesses. And organizations that do stuff like that generally might get a quarter or two of benefit out of it, but the end result is a decrease in quality, a decrease in customer service, and it doesn't end up going the way they want.
1: Sultan Meghji, our guest. He spent 30 years working at the intersection of AI, national security, the federal regulation. He's worked for the Federal Reserve, the U.S. Treasury, FBI, CIA. Two more questions for you, Sultan, and that is, what are you most worried about when it comes to artificial intelligence? Are you most worried about this banking system, or is there something else you're most worried about?
0: I'm most worried about adversarial people, whether it's hackers, criminals, nation states that want to take us down, using artificial intelligence, quantum computing, all of these advanced technologies faster than we can defend against them, and using them to hurt us. That's what I worry about.
1: And what are you most excited about? What are we missing? What are the people who are worried about artificial intelligence? What don't they understand? What are you excited about?
0: This is the most exciting time in American and possibly human history to start a business, to become expert at your field, to go out there and be 10 times more capable at what you do than you ever thought. Whether you're a student, whether you're a teacher, I used to be a professor, whether you're in a business, you have now, for the price of a laptop and a small credit card payment every month, or you can download one of the models and run it yourself, you have the ability to have an entire team of people working for you, doing anything you need to make you more productive, to be more creative, to find ways to remove the silly time on keyboard that we all waste. I've probably spent more time than I care to admit in my life. It's probably years at this point playing in Microsoft Excel. I don't do that anymore. I don't have to. I have AI that's running the Excel for me. Do I have to check it? Do I have to audit it? Of course I do. But the reality is I have more time now, critical thinking time, more time to think about what I have to do on a daily basis, get it done, and I get to spend more time with the people I care about, whether it's people I work with or my family.
1: So I've heard this too, where people say you can start a job or start a company where you would need 4 or 5 different people to hire. Now you can do it all through the computer and all through artificial intelligence.
0: Yeah, that's absolutely correct. I'm just waiting for the day where a single person company gets valued at $1 billion. I think we're just, it might get tomorrow, it might be next month, it might be in 6 months, but it's going to happen.
1: Where there's one person company that's valued at $1 billion.
0: Yeah, absolutely. And I think they're going to be multiple of them. I can't wait.
1: Really? Sultan Meghji, co-founder and CEO of the Frontier Foundry. Hopefully we get this quantum banking thing fixed before my company goes to $1 billion. But that's a whole other issue. Sultan.

0: Meg G, thank you very much for last week, and thank you very much for coming back. We'll keep you on our list, and we reserve the right to call you back at any time. Thank you, sir, for a fascinating hour.
1: Thanks for having me back.
0: You got it. Sultan Meg G, fascinating conversation. If you missed any of it, of course, this is all podcasted, and you can go to AmericaAtNightLive.com and find it, or you can go to anywhere where there are podcasts. Our AI team is up and running. Actually, our boys back in the home office are taking care of it. Alex and Richard and Tom Dulac are all taking care of that. It turns up into a podcast. So if you missed any of it, if you want to listen to it again, if you want to send it to somebody, all of that is possible. But Sultan Meghji, a fascinating conversation about artificial intelligence, the good, the bad, and the ugly. America at Night, back in a moment.
2: From the heart of America, this is America at Night with McGraw-Millhaven.

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5: All right, listen to this story. This is so classic 2026. So classic social media. The New York Times this morning, as I was getting ready for the show tonight, this story popped up into my sphere, if you will. The New York Times recently did a survey and found that more than 100 content creators in recent months have been paid as much as $30 per post by a progressive group to create videos talking about affordability on social media. So these fake influencers or real influencers or whoever go online every time they post about how unaffordable it is living in the United States. This undisclosed group gives them $30 per post. Similar campaigns this year that have paid ordinary people to promote a Republican candidate for mayor of Los Angeles. Also to oppose a regulatory bill to push the crypto industry. Also similar campaigns to promote people for tighter regulation on artificial intelligence. Earlier this month, the New York Times identified a nonprofit group that was offering up to $1,500 for videos on TikTok, YouTube, and Instagram that support that mail-in voting is working just fine. So everything you see on social media is fake. Everything. Not everything. But the overwhelming majority of this stuff is fake. Social media strategists centered on big payments and marquee influencers are still prevalent. Some large accounts get paid $25,000 to manipulate you on social media. But increasingly, they're finding out that they're not just going for the big boys. They're paying lesser money for the smaller ones. This is just pure and simple astroturf. This is fake outrage, faux outrage that is playing on social media. And it's happening all across the political spectrum. So everyone thinks you're getting your news from social media. You're not getting your news. You're getting paid content for people to manipulate your brains. Not just bots from China, not just bots from Iran, not just bots from Russia, but Americans getting paid to promote an agenda, though looking like it's natural, all on social media. And then what happens? The quote-unquote traditional media says, oh my goodness, it's blowing up on social media. Boy, I saw this all over my social media page today. And guess what? It gets into the general public, because it's being created or bought and paid for on social media. We'll talk about it more in hour number three with Open Phones. But this social media, it is a total joke. And yet it is ruining our lives. And it's destroying the fabric of America right in front of our eyes. Stay right there. Our executive director is Tom DeLack. Behind the stick tonight is Richard Good. I'm McGraw Millhaven. This is America at Night on Westwood One.
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10: From ABC News, I'm Dave Packer. Following the meeting that U.S. officials had with the Iranian delegation in New York Tuesday, President Trump now says there's a lot of momentum for Iran to make a deal. ABC's Mary Bruce.
11: President Trump arriving at the U.N. to deliver a now familiar warning to Iran. Either make a deal to end the war or he'll, quote, drive them into hell.
12: I have a big decision to make.
11: But Trump also well aware the war he started is upending the world economy. And he tried to convince leaders a deal is coming.
10: The president also talked about Ukraine's war with Ukrainian President Zelensky.
13: We didn't hear any breakthroughs from the president nor from Zelensky when they sat down together in front of the cameras. The president did say, though, that he thought that President Putin, again, we've heard this before, that wants to make a deal, that he thinks a deal is possible. But in terms of actual steps and progress in recent weeks to make that happen, the president was not specific.
10: ABC's Karen Travers, a grand jury in Jackson County, Mississippi, out with a report saying it won't pursue criminal charges in the death of teenager Nolan Wells. Wells was last seen with friends July 4th on a boat near Horn Island in the Gulf. The report says the evidence, as of now, appears to show that Wells' death was accidental, although his family is pushing back on those claims. Family attorney Ben Crump.
14: Nolan's family deserves answers. What caused recent blunt force trauma to his head? Did it contribute to his death?
10: Crump of the family demanding a more thorough investigation. Military officials say an American F-16 fighter jet crashed Tuesday near a U.S. base in western Germany. They say the pilot did manage to safely eject and is receiving medical care, the cause under investigation. This comes just days after a Texas National Guard F-16 crashed in Michigan, the pilot also surviving that wreck. You're listening to ABC News.
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10: A coroner found actress Hayden Panettiere died with a mix of drugs in her system, including fentanyl. ABC's Alex Stone.
17: This likely was not something that she got with a prescription from a pharmacy, that supply chain is totally safe. That this, like we see every day in American cities, and we've seen with other celebrities, was likely obtained illegally by somebody on the street, by a dealer, and it was a fake pill, and that fake pill killed her.
10: With the arrival of autumn, where can you find the best leaf colors this season? ABC's Sherry Preston.
18: The last 2 years in the Northeast, drought conditions led to a rather meh leaf season. This year, however, it has the potential to be spectacular, says Yankee Magazine fall foliage reporter Jim Slagle. In parts of the West, including Idaho, Montana, and Colorado, prolonged dry weather means fall colors are out early, but because of drought conditions, could be a little muted. Drought also expected to affect conditions in the upper Midwest, places like Wisconsin's Northwoods and Michigan. Upper Peninsula. Sherry Preston, ABC News.
10: The owners of Camp Mystic, the girls' summer camp that lost 28 lives in the 2025 Texas floods, are reportedly facing a criminal inquiry, leaving them potentially liable for the deaths, including possible manslaughter charges. In a win for New York City delivery drivers, DoorDash has agreed to pay $131.5 million to settle allegations that underpaid New York City delivery workers, a company admitting they, quote, screwed up. Dave Packer, ABC News.
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1: Hey, if I can't give a shout-out to my cousin, who can I give a shout-out to in this crazy mixed-up world? Coming up this hour, we are going to talk to Stephen Talty, is the author of a book called The American School of Spies. It is an unbelievable story of Americans and Greece working together Greece officials, Greece. What do you call people from Greece? Greece, not Greeks. Thank you. During World War II, how they saved many of the world treasures from the Nazis. It is an unbelievable story, and we'll get into that coming up here in just a minute with our author tonight, Stephen Talty, who has written the book, The American School of Spies. It's a great conversation. Looking forward to that coming up. But let me give a shout-out to my cousin. My cousin, the writer, J.R. Moeringer, is out with, he helped. I don't think I'm telling any tales. It's all over the news. But Ari Emanuel, the man who is the most influential person in Hollywood, he is out with a new memoir called Roll the Calls. And it talks about how he overcame massive dyslexia and started off in the business in the mailroom at CAA and worked himself all the way up to be the biggest super agent in all of Hollywood. It is a wonderful story. And rumor has it, Ari Emanuel is going to be joining us on the show here in the next week or so. So we're looking forward to that. But my cousin helped write the book. So give him a shout out. And if you're interested, it is a tremendous read. The book is called Roll the Calls. He was on with Jon Stewart last night. He was on Morning Joe this morning. Right before I came on the air, he was with Anderson Cooper. And he's making the rounds. And I have been told he's going to be joining us, if not this week, next week, but in the next couple of days. Looking forward to that. Interesting conversation with Ari Emanuel, who, by the way, I got a break. We're back in a moment. America at Night.
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3: Welcome back, America at Night, and tonight have we got a World War story for you. The book is called The American School of Spies. Stephen Talty is the author. He has written a number of great books, including the books that were turned into the movie Captain Phillips and Only the Brave. Stephen, welcome to America at Night. Thanks for joining us.
4: Thanks. Great to be here.
3: The premise of The School of Spies, very similar to that movie that came out a couple years ago called The Monuments Men, with George Clooney and all those other actors. But this is a completely separate story, right, from that movie?
4: It is. That was sort of England and France. This is Greece. And this is, you know, the sites we all know, the Acropolis, the famous statues, all the relics that sort of gave birth to Western civilization. They were endangered by the Nazis, who were stealing and destroying them. So some American and Greek archaeologists sort of teamed up and really saved these priceless relics for future generations.
3: It's an incredible story. How did you come across it, and what piqued your interest?
4: You know, a photo popped up in my feed. It was a black and white photo of some curators lowering this enormous statue into the ground, black and white. And I had to sort of know more about the story. And it turned out these classicists, these archaeologists at the main museum in Athens, knew that the Nazis were going to occupy the country. So they started tearing up the floor of the main museum and burying these, you know, 3,000-year-old relics, priceless, and statues that were enormous. And they buried them underneath the museum, put a fresh coat of concrete over them, and basically hid them from the Nazis and also protected them from the bombings of the Allied bombers.
3: Greece, you don't really think of Greece when it comes to World War II. So take me through a little history lesson here. How involved were the Nazis, though, with Greece, and why did they gravitate towards Greece? Because of the art?
4: There were two things. I mean, strategically, it was important for them to control the Balkans. So the Italians tried to invade first, and then the Wehrmacht came in, took over the country. And it was really a devastating occupation. Greece lost many more people per capita than a lot of other countries like Poland or France. It was really kind of a vicious occupation. So not only did the army want to occupy it for sort of strategic reasons, but Hitler and his lieutenants were absolutely obsessed with ancient Greek art. They saw, you know, that classical art as sort of the greatest in the world, the fount of Western civilization. And they also believed that Germans had sort of created it. They created this fantasy in their minds where ancient Greeks were actually proto-Germans. They were, you know, people would come down north from the Germanic areas, occupied Greece, and given birth to the civilization. And this was sort of kind of a coping mechanism. I mean, when Hitler sent his archaeologists out into Germany, they came back with, like, beer mugs, these very modest fortifications. And Hitler, because of his narcissism, couldn't believe that this was sort of the foundation of German culture. So he stole or borrowed the idea of Greek culture and said that we did that.
3: Interesting. Okay, so what's interesting to me about this, the book is called The American School of Spies. Stephen Talty, our guest, New York Times bestselling author. In the lead-up and in the energy to defeat the Nazis, somebody somewhere was smart enough to say, we need to take some of this effort and save some of these artifacts. Take me through that whole part of the Allies' idea that we need to put some energy into saving these artifacts?
4: Well, it kind of happened by accident because William Donovan, who formed the OSS, which became the CIA, needed operatives and spies and saboteurs within Greece. And who knew that area? And that was ancient archaeologists. So he sort of tapped, you know, these guys and these women from Harvard, Yale, other places who had been digging in Greece, who knew the culture and knew the language, and said, I want you to go to work for me and, you know, help fight the Nazis. And so these people, many in their 20s and 30s, who knew each other, who had sort of worked together, formed this sort of like band of brothers, archaeologists, whose main brief was to go and fight the Nazis. But together they wanted to save, at the same time, these incredible artworks, these frescoes, these statues, these statuettes, and protect them from the Nazis, because they knew Hitler was obsessed with them. He was going to either steal them, or if he didn't get his way, he would probably destroy them. So this was kind of like a personal effort alongside the war effort by these archaeologists. And they teamed up with Greeks who were already in place. And these people not only buried the most precious artifacts, they hid them in caves, they secreted them by the Acropolis, they asked people to open up their private homes and hide them. So this was sort of a national grassroots effort on the part of the Greeks to preserve their patrimony. They knew what was going to happen. They saw what was happening in other parts of Europe. They knew Hitler would not respect their art and their culture. So they took action and they sort of joined forces with the Americans to save this, you know, to save these treasures.
3: So the CIA got its start with a bunch of archaeologists?
4: Well, William Donovan hired all kinds of people. He had people in, you know, occupied Europe from one end to the other. But for Greece and Turkey specifically, yeah, these were the main people who went in. They were, you know, people who had dug in Athens. They knew the marketplace there. They had connections. So they were sort of natural recruits for what Donovan wanted to do. And not only that, Donovan formed this sort of commando group. These were young Greek Americans who'd grown up in Chicago, New York, L.A., had been discriminated against for much of their lives. I mean, being Greek in 1930 in America was not easy. And said, I want to form this commando group. You're going to be the point of the spear. My spies, the archaeologists, are going to get the information, get the intel, tell us where to strike and where the Germans are. And you're going to go in and you're going to actually blow up the trains, you know, kill the Nazis. And also in doing this, what they didn't really understand was a lot of the soldiers they were fighting, the Nazis, the Germans, had stolen little artifacts, statuettes that they kept with them. They wanted them as souvenirs. And so every time they sort of attacked a troop train, they were stopping antiquities from being stolen from the country. So these two sort of efforts went hand in hand.
3: Hmm. How much of this was known at the time? Obviously not much at the time. But afterwards, I mean, how much digging did you have to do to try and go find this story?
4: Well, I mean, in art circles or in archaeology circles, it's well known. The broader public knows very little of this, but I was sort of shocked by the extent of it. I mean, tens of thousands of artifacts were pilfered or destroyed or smuggled out of the country. And after the war, the Greeks sent, you know, some of their representatives, sent them to German museums. They walked through, and there were their artifacts. They're, you know, their 2,000-year-old statuettes sitting in the German museum. This was sort of the spoils of war. So even today, things are being returned, but there are tens of thousands of artifacts still in German hands or in private collections that were stolen outright and have never been returned.
3: Mm. Stephen Talte, our guest. The book is called The American School of Spies, The Archaeologists Who Fought the Nazis and Saved the Treasures of Ancient Greece. What kind of spies were these archaeologists? I mean, they must have learned, they knew about archaeology, but they had to learn how to be a spy, I would think.
4: Yeah, you know, another shocking thing. I mean, you think when you're sort of plucking this fish out of water, somebody who's in academia, someone who's, you know, writing monographs about this specific painting or sculpture, and you turn him into a spy going to one of the most dangerous parts of the world, you're going to give him significant training. But these people really got 4 weeks at a farm in Virginia when they learned tradecraft. They learned enciphering messages. They learned how to recruit people inside the country. They learned insignia of German officers and things like that. But 4 weeks, honestly, for what they were asked to do was nothing. So these people really had to learn on their feet. Most of them were spread, you know, outside Greece. These were the spy masters. So they were sending spies in. They couldn't go in themselves. An American face in Athens in, you know, 1942 was going to get arrested and probably executed. So they sent in some Greek Americans, and they recruited spies and sent them in fishing boats. So, they were from one area of the country to the other, and these spies sort of blended in. They knew the language. They pretended to be ordinary Greeks, but they had radios secreted in factories or in private homes, and they would send out messages to the Allies saying, you know, this ship has just arrived in the port. This division has just moved from northern Greece to southern Greece, and gave them coordinates for Allied bombers to attack them. So they were really hugely important in being the eyes and ears of the Allies within Greece.
3: How did the Greek citizens, I mean, they just heard a knock on the door and somebody came in and said, here, hide this from the Nazis? I mean, was there an underground railroad? How did all this work?
4: Yeah, there was a lot of that. I mean, a lot of the spies that went in were trained outside the country. The OSS would train them in Turkey or Greece. There were actually spy schools set up by the archaeologists, trained them in tradecraft, actually gave them more weeks than they got themselves, and sent them in. So these people had family connections in Greece. They had brothers and sisters and cousins, and they also had money to spend. The OSS sent them in with gold sovereigns sewn into their pockets or into their pants. So, you know, Athens was a desperate place in 1943. If you had gold sovereigns, you had friends. So sometimes they bribed people. But for the most part, you know, Greeks really love their antiques in a certain way that is hard to explain. They really believe these are, you know, the living spirits of their ancestors are within these statues. So for them, it's a deeply personal thing. And many of them just volunteered to take these into their homes or to spy on the Greeks, spy on the Germans when they were you know, occupying the territory or when they were stealing things. It was actually one just common laborer who was boxing up artifacts that were going to be shipped back to Berlin. And he secretly kept a list of everything that was going in those boxes, passed it on to the head of the museum in the area. And they used that after the war to go and find these artifacts that were being stolen.
3: Really interesting. Stephen Talty, our guest. The book is called The American School of Spies. What's interesting about the Nazis, or bizarre about the Nazis, is their love of art and history and how they plundered it all at the same time.
4: Yeah, you know, Hitler and his lieutenants had this idea that art had been corrupted, especially by Jewish artists. So they hated modernism. They hated Picasso. They hated that period. What they looked to was ancient Greece. You know, these pure white statues, these marble statues, for them embodied strength and poise and courage. So they were, you know, they were jealous of these things. So not only were they stealing, you know, paintings off the walls from the Louvre and things like that, it was really the Greek art that they wanted to become sort of the messenger that said, you know, Germany has inherited, you know, Greek culture. We are the forebears of it, and you have to respect us. So it was kind of like, I think every emperor wants sort of historical cover for what they're doing, even dictators. So this was sort of the ancient justification for the occupation of different places in Europe, especially Greece.
3: Yeah. Any famous? I mean, how famous are we talking about in terms of statues and things in Greek culture and Greek art were saved?
4: Well, you might not know the names, but I think if you saw the statues, you would recognize them. These are the ones that are, when you're a tourist and you go to Greece and you go to the National Archaeological Museum in Athens, that's the place where they buried this statue underneath. You're going to find these things that you've seen reproduced in photographs. So things like Marathon Boy, bronze sculptures, but also the Acropolis. The Acropolis needed to be saved because the Italians placed an anti-aircraft battery full of guns that not only you know, chipped away at the marble that we all know today, but made the Acropolis a target for Allied bombers. So the archaeologists went to the Germans and said, listen, you know, you claim to be the protectors and the originators of Greek art, but now you're helping to destroy it. So they got the Germans to move those guns away from the Acropolis and basically save the, you know, the Parthenon that we now know that we go up to on that hill. So, you know, behind the scenes, there was a lot of negotiation. There was a lot of sort of espionage to save different pieces. And really, it was the sort of best and brightest of Greek archaeologists who were doing it.
3: The archaeologists who fought the Nazis and saved the treasures of ancient Greece, the American School of Spies. Stephen Talley is the author. We'll come back, talk more with him about this incredible story about Greek art and how these American spies saved it from the Nazis. America at Night, back in a moment.
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1: He wrote the book that they turned into the movie Captain Phillips. He also wrote the book that they turned into the movie Only the Brave. He's also written a book called The Black Hand, The Good Assassin, Agent Garbo, all New York Times bestsellers. Stephen Tolley is our guest. His new book is called The American School of Spies. Stephen, take me through some of these characters who you came across in the story. Give me one or two of some of the guys who really stood out at you and who you really enjoyed researching.
2: Sure, I'll choose two. The first one was Rodney Young. He was an archaeologist. He was also the heir to an enormous beer fortune in New Jersey. So he could have stood, you know, he could have sat out the war. He was rich. He'd been injured, actually, in he'd volunteered, just like Hemingway, to drive an ambulance in Greece before America got into the war. So he was hit by shrapnel. He was sent back to New Jersey. He could have just sat out the war, but he loved the culture. He felt a debt to Greece. He felt like this is the home of democracy. America is the modern Greece. We owe it to our predecessors to sort of help them. So he gave that all up, and he became the sort of ultimate spy master. He was the one that William Donovan asked put a team together. So he asked, you know, some of his best friends, some of the leading archaeologists of the day, to sort of go undercover as archaeologists and really become spies. Incredibly brave, incredibly smart. And the thing about Young is he was not only a spy, he had to create sort of a merchant navy as well. He had to send in boats filled with guns, with, you know, with future spies, with food, with donkeys. Everything had to go in to support his teams within Greece. So not only was he sort of, you know, collecting intel, he was buying tank engines to, you know, put into these boats that were transporting people. He did a phenomenal job. And the other one was a woman who was, you know, graduated from Bryn Mawr in the 20s, thought she was going to be a famous archaeologist, and was told that she couldn't enter the field. There was no place there for women. So she became like a volunteer before the war, started hospitals. But during the war, they turned to her to sort of do the interview with refugees coming out. And so she gathered most of the intel from these Greeks who were fleeing the Nazis. And even though she was only one person, you know, the Brits had been there in Greece and the Balkans for decades. She really outperformed them. She got better intel. And, you know, it's a one-woman operation. She sort of showed up everyone else.
1: Isn't it amazing how history turns on just the most bizarre stories?
2: It really is. Like, these people really rise to the occasion. You don't think they have them. They don't have it in them because they had no experience with espionage. And they really, yeah, outperformed people who studied for this for years.
1: Yeah. These stories weren't in the front page of the New York Times, Stephen Tolley. How did you go about finding these?
2: Well, I went down to NARA. I don't know if you know NARA. It's the National Archives right outside Baltimore. And there are, I think, 13 billion documents there. So they have all the memos, all the communications between this operation was called the Greek Desk. The archaeologists were called the Greek Desk. So all their memos are there, all their sort of reports from the spies. And you get a sense of their personalities because, you know, they were socializing together. And in the memos, they would sometimes write about their personal lives. They would talk about, you know, their despair that they felt they should be in Greece fighting the Nazis, or the workload was too much and they felt they were going to break down. And some of them actually did. You know, a lot of them sort of left the war and were permanently affected. The woman I just spoke with, she had to go back to Vermont for R&R. She was so affected by the stories of these refugees. And she felt, you know, a personal connection that she couldn't break. So, yeah, a lot of that stuff is in the National Archives. It's waiting there. It's just finding it. That's the sort of challenge.
1: How much of this went all the way up to the top? Was Roosevelt ever briefed on this? Were the generals ever briefed on this? Was this a rogue operation?
2: No. You know, William Donovan was in D.C. He was the originator of the OSS, and he was having dinners. And he was so proud of what the Greek team, the Greek desk was doing. I mean, he had people everywhere, but he really singled these people out. So at these dinners he would have for diplomats, I'm not sure FDR was there, but he would read out dispatches from the Greek desk, you know, to his dinner guests, because he was like, amazed that these archaeologists were getting such good intel. They were really sort of the apple of his eye. So it wasn't making the New York Times, but what they were doing was sort of well known among the sort of top circles in D.C.
1: How well known was it in Nazi circles? I mean, the Nazis had to know that there was some type of counterinsurgency going on.
2: You know, what's interesting, when I first read about them burying the statues, the Germans came in and said, you know, why is this museum empty? You know, we know there are treasures here. And so they must have known that they were buried nearby. There was no other way to sort of hide these enormous artifacts. And what I learned was the reason they didn't dig them up is they thought they were going to be in Greece for thousands of years. I mean, they reclaimed their homeland. And so there was no rush to dig up these things and expose them to Allied bombs. They were going to own these artifacts forever. So it's an interesting insight into how they saw the war. They weren't there for, you know, 5 or 10 years. They were sort of the permanent overseers of Greece now. So they were in no rush to sort of unearth them, but they stole thousands of them to sort of bring back to Germany, either to sell or to just show as sort of war souvenirs.
1: The archaeologists who fought the Nazis and saved the treasures of ancient Greece. The book is called The American School of Spies. Stephen Tiley, our guest. Take me through this story. You've mentioned it now a couple of times, and I remember reading it in the book, and it's take me through exactly what you mean. They took these statues from this museum, they buried them in the ground, and they poured concrete over them?
2: Yeah, they sure did. They started about 10 months before the Nazis came. They knew this was going to happen. And they sort of harnessed all the sort of intellectual power of Greece. They used professors to come in, and they sort of rated the statue. This one is the most important in this field. We have to bury it. And they brought in engineers to build sort of walls to withstand any bombings, you know, even when it was underneath the ground. They brought professors in to say, you know, this type of bronze is going to react to water in the soil, so we have to cover it in this type of glaze. So they just, yeah, they broke up, opened the floors of the museum. They did sort of triage. They chose the most important statues and dug these enormous pits. And Rodney Young was there for the burial. He was part of the sort of saving of these artifacts even before the war began. And, then they just filled in the dirt. They kept lists of what was underneath there, and they hid those sort of in the Bank of Athens in the vault. And they buried it over and put a fresh coat, and they only finished about 10 days before the Nazis marched in. So the Nazis came in. They were, you know, Hitler sent all these archaeologists of his own down to sort of collect and appraise this art. And they walk into this museum, and it is silent and empty. They're only like the placard saying this statue was found in, you know, the Bay of Athens in this year, but all the art was gone. So they were sort of flabbergasted, but they felt that they owned this museum, they owned this country, so there was no rush in sort of digging them up.
1: So the only thing I was left was a little placard saying what was there, and the statue was long gone.
2: Exactly.
1: Yeah. So pretty smart for them to realize and to see the handwriting on the wall that the Nazis were coming, and they were coming for their art a year before they actually came.
2: Yeah, not only did they do that, one other thing I found that I had not known about was there were actually underground factories where these artists

0: keep the real ones safe, and they would give the Germans this fake notion that they were taking home things that were 2,000 years old when really they were 2 weeks old.
1: Stephen Tolley, did you ever run across, I guess, the CIA operative or the OSS operative, Mo Berg?
0: Mo Berg, yeah. He was involved, not exactly in Greece, but of course, he had the Boston Red Sox catcher. Brilliant guy, spoke many languages. He did work for the OSS. He did work for William Donovan. So, yeah, he's sort of all over this sort of story. But he was not an archaeologist, but he was sort of a brilliant guy.
1: Take me through when, after the war, I'm assuming, they busted up the concrete and found the statues. I mean, that's a classic. Somebody had to write it down to tell them where the statues actually were, I would think.
0: Yeah, all the lists were in the in the Bank of Athens, as I mentioned. But yeah, it became sort of a national celebration when they sort of broke open the concrete and the workmen dug out the soil, and they had these huge hoists that lifted these, you know, really heavy statues out of the earth. And for the Greeks, I don't even know what to compare it to. Maybe it's if we hid the Constitution, the original Constitution, or the Liberty Bell. For them, these artifacts were Greece in a sense. So when they resurrected them, I found accounts from people who were there, and they were weeping because they felt like Greece is saved. You know, the country is in ruins, but what is most necessary is here. So it took them a couple of years to get everything organized, and they sort of had a grand reopening of the museum with all these statues in place. People flew in from all over the world. It was sort of, you know, like the Phoenix rising from the ashes. This showed that Greece had sort of persevered and survived the war, and its heritage was intact.
1: It's amazing how history is told through the art of its people, isn't it?
0: It really is.
1: Yeah. So how successful were they, and how successful was Germany getting things out of Greece? Do we have any idea? I mean, obviously some things escaped and some things were lost forever.
0: You know, yeah, the museums are still getting things back today. There are recent headlines in the New York Times I saw where a batch of small artifacts was brought back. It's hard to put an estimate on it because, you know, a lot of these things were just stolen in the middle of the night or things like that. But certainly hundreds of thousands of artifacts left Greece illegally and then ended up either in private collections or sort of on the antiquities market, and they were sold. Greece has gotten tens of thousands back, but, you know, you can go to famous museums and they still have pieces of Greek art that should not belong there. And what they often say is, you know, when the Greeks demand the return of these items, they say, well, this is from a personal collection. It's not the state property. And that personal collection is from a soldier who was in Athens at the time and obviously stole these things. But they get around it by saying it's a private collection. We can't touch it. It's been donated under these conditions. So, that is a tragedy. But I think they're going to continue to get more and more back because there's continuing pressure on the Germans to do this. So it's been very successful. It's a retrieval operation. It's just that there's still more pieces out there.
1: Yeah, Stephen Tolley, the book came out, The American School of Spies. The book came out earlier this summer. What's been the reaction? Any reaction from the Greek countries? Or what kind of a response have you gotten?
0: Yeah, actually, we got a publishing deal in Greece, so the book is going to be published in the language in a few months. So, and I'm going down to the Greek embassy to do a presentation. And, so there's been a lot of excitement on that part. I haven't gone back to Greece to do a reading or anything, but I think they're very proud of, you know, the part that they played. It was not only Americans, it was the Greeks, and many of them, you know, were punished. Some of them died protecting these artifacts. The Germans were so angry that they wouldn't turn them over that they shot some of these people. Or some of them starved to death because the Germans starved Athens for a couple summers during the war. And these curators who had these small museums were getting no food, but they were still protecting these relics. So it's a very moving story.
1: The American School of Spies. Hollywood come calling. Have you sold the rights?
0: We're talking to a production company right now, so it looks like it's going to be optioned. You know,

0: in Hollywood. They optioned the book, and then they tried to get a director and a star. So we're at the beginning of that, but, yeah, things look promising on that end.
1: Stephen Tolley, the book is called The American School of Spies, The Archaeologists Who Fought the Nazis and Saved the Treasures of Ancient Greece. It is a good read, hard to put down. Stephen Tolley, thank you very much for your time. I hope I did the story justice, and thanks for stopping by.
0: Thanks for having me. It was great.
1: You got it. America at Night, back in a moment.
2: America at Night with McGraw-Millhaven, where the nation comes to talk.

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10: All right, we are, what are we doing here? 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My voice is holding out. By the way, next hour we'll have open phones. And if you ever want to talk and not be cut off, tonight might be a good time to call because I'm going to try and save my voice. I'm going to try and make it through the week, baby. I've got I got my drugs. I got my medication. Talked to the doctor. It's a common cold, but, you know, it's one of these things that it's just headaches and sore throats and just general malaise, if you will. Let's go to the text line. Text your comments to 1-844-2-McGraw, 1-844-262-4729. The text messaging. This is from Mercer, Pennsylvania. Donald Trump is providing that he is a master of deflection. When is the last time you heard him mention the Epstein files? Here's another one. Hey, McGraw, I listen to your podcast every day, wasting 2 hours of my time. I think I'm addicted. How much are you going to pay me? Ha! Heading home from the Cardinals-Pirates game, listening to last night's podcast regarding Dave from Texas. Trump established a board of peace for Gaza with himself as chairman for life. Numerous countries were invited to join the board for $1 billion buy-in, and they would build a Gazan Riviera. Yeah, I don't know. Is that exactly how that story came down? I don't remember that. Interesting topic tonight, McGraw. My brother was involved in energy and AI. He strongly believes we're overbuilding data centers. But why don't these supposedly smart people at companies like Microsoft stop spending? Shouldn't they know better? Well, it sounds like they're beginning to start to think about that. If you heard our first hour's guest, Sultan Meghy, he's saying that he was in New York with a bunch of hedge fund guys, and they're starting to ask the question, hey, wait a minute. When are we ever going to see our money again? So I think it's, I don't know. That's what this guy in the room saying, so we'll see. But it's an interesting conversation. Last night you talked about, this is from Wisconsin. Last night you talked about Lindsey Nelson and other broadcasters. Being from St. Louis, you used to have some good stories about Harry Caray from his days with the Cardinals, and then in Chicago. You'd probably find some humor stories about Bob Uecker from his days broadcasting in Milwaukee and his brief playing days in St. Louis. Bob Uecker and Caray were terribly colorful and entertaining. You know, it's a shame that we don't have announcers like that anymore. And this is no disrespect to the current crop of professional broadcasters, because I could never do it. I just couldn't. I don't have that skill. But you don't have those. You don't have the Harry Carries of the world. You don't have the Lindsey Nelsons of the world, the Ralph Kiners of the world. They're much more official sounding broadcasters. They throw stats at you 100 different times, but they don't tell you the stories. I like a good story in between pitches. Stay right there. We'll do open phones next hour. Our executive director is Tom DeLack tonight. The man behind the stick is Richard Good. I'm McGraw Millhaven. And this is America at Night on Westwood One.
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4: What if the Bible says more than you think it does about business, the economy, investing? 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The Business Bible reveals what the Bible says about business and how to apply it. What you will discover will surprise you. 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
1: I love the text line kind of blowing up after my conversation with Justin, and I liked the conversation with Justin. Not everybody did. North Carolina writes, "You are wrong, Gallagher. We cannot be kind and understanding to people who have tortured our president." Okay, don't be kind. Go around, be angry. And look, I get it. Some of the things that have been done are inconceivable. But here's a text from Rhode Island. "Hey, Mike, more of this all around, please. We need to be able to talk to each other again." I think that's what Justin's point was. I want to talk to you about the importance of protecting yourself against data brokers. Do you know what a data broker is? Do you know there are people selling lists right now that contain your personal information? Batavia, Illinois, 2 a.m, a woman sees a flashlight and a shadow outside her window. Police say the man in her backyard was a registered sex offender. He was convicted in 2024. He had taken a key card, let himself into her bedroom, watched her sleep. He never met the woman in Batavia, Illinois.

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1: From the wild world of D.C. politics to America's culture clash, brace yourself for the reality check you've been waiting for. The one and only Mike Gallagher.
2: So how are you feeling about President Trump saying kind, gracious, complimentary things about Zohran Mamdani, the mayor of New York City? The president is about to address the United Nations. Keep it right here on the Mike Gallagher Show if you want to hear what he has to say. He is expected to let her rip. There's an expectation that President Trump is going to really, really lay into the UN and the world community for not supporting the United States sufficiently. China's Iran support looms over this summit that Trump is going to have with Xi of China. But I wonder how you feel when you maybe saw or heard the president sitting down at Gracie Mansion, where the New York City mayor lives, and saying this about Zohran the Destroyer.
3: No, I certainly hope he will be a great mayor. You have to understand, I want what's good for New York. I want what's good for the country. So if I had a choice of having him be a bad mayor or horrible mayor, I don't want that. I want him to be a great mayor, and he certainly got potential, got great potential.
2: He's got the potential to be. This is a guy who this morning, it was revealed, has renewed his call for the Prime Minister of Israel, Benjamin Netanyahu, to be arrested for war crimes. The mayor told CNN after his cordial meeting with President Trump, "When it comes to Benjamin Netanyahu, I have described him as I believe him to be a war criminal and an architect of a horrific genocide of the Palestinian people. I do believe that something that should be honored is a faith in our politics, a faith in accountability. If the International Criminal Court deems someone worthy of an arrest because of a violation of those laws, then who are we to say that anyone should be above that?" Mamdani wants the Prime Minister of Israel arrested if he steps foot in New York City, when he steps foot in New York City. How do you find common ground with people like this? But President Trump managed to do so. And I had a big argument with a friend of mine before the show today who thinks it's reprehensible and awful and terrible and Trump has lost his mind and why would he do this and why? What is he thinking? Well, he's thinking he wants New York to succeed just like he wants the United States to succeed. Whether we like it or not, Zohran Mamdani is the mayor of New York City. And I like the president and the mayor sitting down as two men who disagree vehemently on so much. New Yorkers are struggling. Ohioans are struggling. America right now is facing a bunch of challenges. And we're either going to get through this together or we're just going to kind of blow each other up. I don't mind finding a little bit of common ground. Do you? You like the vitriol? Do you like the drama and the horrific things that are flying all around? I happen to think that yesterday was a very significant moment, and I'm grateful. I'm grateful to Trump, and I think you got to give credit to Mamdani. There's nothing about that guy that what he believes in that I agree with. But give him a little credit. He didn't have to take the meeting. And the way Trump described it, Mamdani was the one who invited Trump to Gracie Mansion. Guess what? He deserves some credit for that. Maybe you disagree. We're going to find out. Great to have you here on this Tuesday episode of the Mike Gallagher Show. And we're standing by for President Trump, who's going to address the UN. We'll take you to New York coming up.

0: Only on Salem Now. The powerful new documentary, Remember the Alamo. Don't Sharia My Texas, exposes an America under siege from within.
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0: 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In the battle for Western civilization, Texas stands on the front line.
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14: Okay, I just saw one of the funniest clips of the week, and I'm going to play it for you. Yasmin's queuing it up here in just a moment. When Trump arrived at the UN moments ago, CNN was covering him. He wanted to know why they were covering him. He doesn't want them to cover him. This is hysterical. The meltdown, the hysteria over Trump kicking out a couple of media outlets from the White House is one of the most hysterical things I've ever seen, particularly when we know that Obama tried to do the same thing to Fox News. Obama did the same thing as well. They don't want hostile reporters in the White House. Can someone tell me where it's written in the Constitution that Caitlin Collins of CNN gets a press badge, a credential? CNN can cover Trump, and they can rip into him, and they can complain about him, and they can criticize. They don't need to be physically in the building. There's no constitutional guarantee that every news media outlet that wants to be inside 1600 Pennsylvania Avenue gets to be inside 1600 Pennsylvania Avenue. It's a non-issue. I mentioned it yesterday. Look, we got millions of people in this audience. I couldn't get a call. You could care less if Trump kicks out Politico and CNN and MS Now. I know this audience. You don't care. Why would you care? It's a nothing burger. But one of the funniest things happened moments ago when Trump arrived at the UN. I'll share that with you here in just a moment. First of all, let me share with you, and we're standing by for Trump's speech at the UN, which will take, we'll go there live and not miss a word. I don't want you to miss a word about taking good care of your puppy. America's number one dog supplement is called Ruff Greens. I want you to remember that name, Ruff Greens. 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Ruff Greens. They make any dog food better. All right, here we go. This is hysterical. Check out President Trump moments ago. He arrives with the First Lady, Melania, to the United Nations. CNN, they're all throwing a big hissy fit, right? They're going to boycott him. Oh, this is terrible. This is awful. Even C-SPAN, Fox News apparently, they were all piling on yesterday. Hyperventilating because Trump doesn't want a CNN reporter or a Politico reporter or an MS Now reporter inside the White House. They've sued, of course. They're going to sue. Oh, we got to be admitted to the... Why? You don't have any constitutional guarantee to a press pass. Will somebody explain that to me? But this is vintage Trump. He shows up, finds out one of the reporters interviewing him outside the UN is a reporter from CNN. He wants to know why you're there, CNN, because you're not. You promised to boycott me. He wants the boycott. This is going to make your day.
15: I'm surprised that CNN is here covering me. You should be here. You should not be here covering me. You said you weren't going to cover me. You shouldn't be covering me. But I will tell you, it is an honor to be at the United Nations, and we're making a lot of progress. Our country is doing really, really well. Thank you very much.
14: They can't even do a boycott right. Come on, if you're going to boycott CNN. If you're not going to cover him, don't cover him. Stay home. Pout. Sit in your studios and stew. They're not even able to pull off a boycott. That's a riot. Now, that is typical, perfect Trump. What are you doing here? And I'm not kidding you. I'm used to watching. It's like Pavlov's dog. When I throw out a topic, I watch my phone lines. I threw out, the whole issue of Trump kicking out a couple of media outlets. I brought it up yesterday. Nobody called. Because you don't care. I think it's because you know that they lie. They give him 80, 90% negative coverage. They're not interested in treating him fairly. And he's had enough. So his position is, all right, you don't want to cover me fairly, then you don't get a press pass. You don't get access. You're not going to walk into the White House press briefing room. You're not going to walk the halls of the White House. You're not going to come into this building. We're revoking your credentials. Now, how is that a First Amendment violation? How in the world do you see that as some kind of a censorship? CNN can still cover him. They can all cover him. Do what you want to do. You don't have to be there. You think you have to physically be there? Anna Marie Cox, a prominent influencer, wrote a piece at Mediaite how the White House press corps should stop whining about access and start reporting. I mean, she says, the media rarely sacrifices a chance to make a story about them. I mean, look, she says his ban on legacy news outlets presents traditional media with a glorious, unexpected gift, the chance to walk away from the White House beat forever. Right now, the media's grand huff, she writes, over Trump's censorious tantrum, give me a break, stands to benefit them. It shows an institution as filled with self-regard as the president himself. Sure, democracy cannot survive without a free press, she says. Nothing about revoking a press credential obliterates a free press. You don't have to be in the building to cover a press event at the White House. She says, you're right, Trump's ban signals an escalation in his broader attacks on journalism. This is very bad. I support the organizations suing over this, and I hope they win, and then ditch the White House anyway. Well, you know, that doesn't land, Anna Marie Cox, the way you think it does. Because as we just heard, Trump doesn't want them covering him anyway. You can't just walk into the White House with a report, with a microphone or a camera in your hand, and expect to be given access. Sorry, it doesn't work that way. And if the boss doesn't want you there, guess what? You don't get to be there. Am I wrong? 800-655-MIKE. 800-655-6453. Logan's in Newark, New Jersey, 25 past the hour. We're still standing by, as usual. Things running a little bit late when it comes to all things Team Trump. And the president was scheduled to start about 15 or 20 minutes ago, but still hasn't approached the podium. As soon as he does, we'll take you there. Hi, Logan. How are you?
16: Hi. It's so great the way Trump handed...
14: Dump, guys. Will you dump, please? Dump Alex and Yasmin. 25 past the hour, one open line, 800-655-MIKE. Here's a text message from Texas. Mike, they don't let you bring a gun into the White House. Is that a restriction of your Second Amendment? I mean, do you think anybody with a gun who has a constitutional right to keep and bear arms has an ability to walk in with a gun? You think anybody that calls themselves a journalist gets to walk in with a microphone and a camera and gets to say, I want to be here. I'm going to stand here now. No. What in the world am I missing here? What am I getting wrong? Georgette's in North Carolina. Hey, Georgette, welcome to the show. How are you?
17: Okay. Oh, great. I do love that President Trump. He has style. I grew up in Queens the same time he did. And as far as what he's doing, I just love it.
14: Me too.
17: In rough times right now, it just is the laugh I need.
14: I'm telling you, when I saw that clip, Georgette, of him saying, hey, CNN, what are you doing here? That's hysterical. That is one of the funniest clips. I'll bet you they'll play that all day long on places like Fox News and Newsmax. Why not? That's a riot. What are you here for? I thought you were supposed to boycott me. All right, we're standing by. We hope to see and hear from President Trump any minute now. 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

0: flowing than at any point since the start of the war. We're taking 22, 25, 30, 32, and 37 ships out, respectively, every single day, every single night. But I have a big decision to make. Will a deal be made with Iran that lets them rebuild and create a far greater country than it ever was before? Maybe one of the greatest in the Middle East or even the world? Or do I annihilate the Islamic Republic and do it quickly, never giving them a chance to kill and destroy people and countries again? Do I drive them into hell with no chance of survival and no hope of future greatness or generations? But I believe we'll make a deal right after the election, because it doesn't make sense for them not to. They're waiting to see how I do in the midterm election. What they don't realize is that I'm not running. I did that already and won in a landslide. We won in a giant landslide, and I'll be here for 2.5 years. The Republican Party is running, and I'll be helping them, but I am not running. I gave absolutely no credence and will not give credence to the election when it comes to Iran. It doesn't even enter my mind. The only thing that does is that Iran will never have a nuclear weapon. The cowards and traitors, thank you.
1: Clapping. The applause for President Trump's commitment to keeping Iran from getting a nuclear weapon. We're going to continue with President Trump's address. We won't miss a word. 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
3: From the wild world of D.C. politics to America's culture clash, brace yourself for the reality check you've been waiting for. 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
4: President Trump just wrapping up a powerful speech to the United Nations. We'll share some of the highlights with you here in just a moment. He ended on an optimistic note, but he also began by saying, do I level Iran? Do I flatten them? Do I obliterate Iran since they won't play ball? And he was met with applause at the stoic United Nations General Assembly when observing that his commitment is to prevent Iran from ever being able to produce and detonate a nuke. Now, this is something that Hillary promised to do. Obama, Biden, presidents before him have all said we can't possibly let Iran possess a nuclear weapon. And that's what this war is all about. Will it matter? Who knows? Who knows how this is going to play out? I'm really fascinated by the part where he tied the midterm election into what's going to happen with this war with Iran. He stated that he believes that Iran will end its hostilities after they see what happens during the midterm election. Now, analysts are going to pick that apart. Some may agree, some may disagree. But ultimately, he's going to take a wait-and-see approach, I guess. We're about 42 days away from the midterm election. Welcome in. It's a breaking news episode of the Mike Gallagher Show in the Relief Factor Studios. We always invite you to join us at 800-655-MIKE. Before we play some highlights for you from President Trump's address to the United Nations, he said something that was vintage Trump. This entire media boycott, banning from the White House drama is so inconsequential, it makes me laugh. Yesterday, when I first mentioned it to you, you barely responded. You have to understand how I've done this show for many years. I throw a topic out. I watch the phone lines. Generally, when the phone lines respond, when the lights start lighting up and you're calling, that's something you want to talk about. It doesn't always go that way, but that's usually the way it works. And I admit I'm a bit of a Pavlovian response to that. If I see the lines are lighting up, I'm happy. I want you to call me. I love interacting with listeners and callers. And if you don't call, I know. And you're like, who cares? Do you really care that Trump banned CNN? Let me tell you a little something about CNN, for what it's worth. Not only did they show up today to cover him at the United Nations after promising to boycott him and the White House following Trump's eviction of CNN, MS Now, and Politico from the White House. Not only did they show up, but do you know they didn't carry his speech before the United Nations General Assembly? They were the only ones who didn't carry it. MS Now carried it. Fox News carried it. Everybody else carried it. But CNN, in its hissy fit, decided that its viewers don't think it's newsworthy that the President of the United States is addressing a war that we're in the middle of. That's CNN. So I want you to set me straight here. Explain something to me. If CNN gets to pick and choose what speech, what news event, what presidential coverage they do, why can't the White House pick and choose which media outlets get access to the White House? Where is it in the Constitution that a reporter from CNN gets a press credential to walk into 1600 Pennsylvania Avenue? CNN doesn't stop covering him. They're going to blast him. They're going to distort what he's doing. They're going to smear him. They're going to attack the Trump administration. They're going to attack Republicans. They're going to do what CNN always does. Do you honestly think they have some kind of constitutional guarantee to a press badge? To media access inside that historic building? Make it make sense for me. 800-655-MIKE. Here's the funniest clip of the day. He shows up earlier today to the United Nations with Melania by his side, the First Lady, and he sees a reporter from CNN. His response is classic.
5: I'm surprised that CNN is here covering me. You should
6: be here.
5: You should not be here covering me. You said you weren't going to cover me. You shouldn't be covering me. But I will tell you, it is an honor to be at the United Nations, and we're making a lot of progress. Our country is doing really, really well. Thank you very much.
4: That is a riot. That's classic Donald Trump. He doesn't want them to cover him. You're going to boycott? Boycott. What are you doing here? Why are you in the UN covering me, sticking a camera and a microphone in my face? I thought you were going to boycott me, he said. Boycott me then. And today, during this important speech, well, they did. They didn't carry the speech. So again, I ask you, and if you disagree with me, I'm going to put you to the top of the line. I ask you a legitimate, sincere question. If CNN can make an editorial decision that a news story like the President of the United States addressing the UN General Assembly will not be carried on our airwaves, if they can make that decision, please tell me why he can't make the decision that CNN is not going to be admitted inside the White House. Sorry, if CNN gets to make those kind of editorial decisions, and incidentally, they don't want to cover the speech, fine. You know where not to go if you want to see news. They're not about covering news anymore. That's not what Ted Turner envisioned for CNN, but that's what they've become. They are an arm, an extension of the Democrat Party. Okay, that's their business. That's their business model. They're not going to cover Trump's speeches. Fine. But then they're going to throw a fit because they're not given a press badge, a media access patch, badge, credential? Give me a break. Please don't make me laugh. But maybe you disagree with me. 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Welcome in.
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0: Mike Gallagher.
1: I was talking to one of my kids last night about health matters and, you know, what life is all about. I've got a cardiologist I'm trying to hone in on here in Florida for this stupid blockage thing I got going on in my good old widow maker. It's not, but 52%. Doctor explained to me. I got good news actually yesterday. The doctor told me, my doctor, we went over all the results. The worst part is 52%. A blockage in the LAD, the widowmaker. I don't like this statistic. You have a 90% chance of dying if that old sucker closes up when you're not in the hospital. 90%, that ain't good. But he explained to me, Mike, it took years and years and years and years for that plaque to form in your arteries. You're not going to drop dead in the next 10 years. From a 52% blockage. 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You know, I don't want to get aggravated about this media dust-up between the Trump White House and CNN. But I do find it infuriating. We're going to play a couple of highlights from President Trump's speech in just a moment. But before we get to that, I want to deal with this media back and forth. So Trump decides, I'm kicking MS Now, CNN, and Politico, those three media organizations, out of the White House. We're going to revoke their press credentials. They're, of course, throwing a temper tantrum. All the media outlets said, well, we're going to boycott. We're not going to cover Trump. They can't do that. They know they can't do that. That's why today, when Trump spoke, all the networks covered him and carried it. But I want to take you back to CNN when they had a town hall. Do you remember when CNN hosted a town hall featuring President Trump? And Anderson Cooper was so enraged that his employer hosted a town hall with Trump that he got on air and went on an insane rant apologizing for CNN even doing such a thing. Remember this from May of 2023?
2: Many of you have expressed deep anger and disappointment. Many of you are upset that someone who attempted to destroy our democracy was invited to sit on a stage in front of a crowd of Republican voters to answer questions and predictably continued to spew lie after lie after lie. And I get it. It was disturbing. It was disturbing to see and hear that person refer to a black law enforcement officer as a thug, an adjective he used many times to describe black men, and call Caitlin Collins, the moderator, nasty, which is what he calls any woman who stands up to him. It was disturbing to hear him speak so highly of QAnon conspirators and insurrectionists who assaulted police officers in our democracy on January 6th. And it was awful to hear him spread ridiculous lies about the election. And it was certainly disturbing to hear that audience, young and old, our fellow citizens, people who love their kids and go to church, laugh and applaud his lies and his continued defamation of a woman who, according to a jury of his peers, he sexually abused and defamed. as good a job as Caitlin Collins did trying to fact check him, it is impossible to fact check fully because he lies so shamelessly. Now, many of you think CNN shouldn't have given him any platform to speak, and I understand the anger about that. Giving him the audience, the time, I get that. But this is what I also get. The man you were so disturbed to see and hear from last night, that man is the front runner for the Republican nomination for president. And according to polling, no other Republican is even close. That man you were so upset to hear from last night, he may be president of the United States in less than 2 years. And that audience that upset you, that's a sampling of about half the country. They are your family members, your neighbors, and they are voting. And many said they're voting for him. Now, maybe you haven't been paying attention to him since he left office. Maybe you've been enjoying not hearing from him, thinking it can't happen again. Some investigation is going to stop him. Well, it hasn't so far. So if last night showed anything, it showed it can happen again.
1: Now, every one of those words was on a teleprompter. He scripted that. That was written, and he read every bit of that word for word. So, yeah, that sounded like an unhinged rant from a gazillionaire TV anchor, a spoiled, pampered TV host named Anderson Cooper, who was clearly biting the hand that feeds him, and evidently they don't care at CNN, let him attack. And they've done that before. They all turn on each other. And CNN can say, we don't want to give the guy airtime. We hate Trump so much, we're not going to provide a... That's fine. But then you've got to tell me why the White House doesn't have the right to tell that network that you just heard from, sorry, you don't get access to the White House. Sorry, you want to cover us? You can sit in your studio, Anderson Cooper, and rant and rave all day long, but you're not going to get access to 1600 Pennsylvania Avenue, nor are your reporters. Tell me what's wrong with that. I really want to know. I want you to explain to me where it's written anywhere, Constitution or otherwise, that CNN is given a guaranteed press access to the White House. It's a ridiculous, nonsensical debate. There is no debate. CNN wants to trash him the way you just heard? Let him do it. They don't want to cover him? Let him do it. But the White House gets to kick him out any day they want. Let's see if you agree or not. 800-655-MIKE. We'll also play some highlights for you in a moment from the speech. 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
3: If
5: 54 degrees, 5:30. Good morning. I'm Phil Ferguson, WNIR News. 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Once again, start off the day here, 54 degrees. We do have a chance of showers, mainly before noon. And then cloudy for the remainder of the day, high 64. Bit windy, wind gusts 25 to 30 miles an hour today. And the chance of precip at 40%. Once we get through, really, noon today, then it clears out. And really a nice stretch of days ahead. Thursday all the way through, we go through Tuesday, dry. No rain, and tomorrow sunny and 67. Friday sunny, 68. You got outdoor plans for the weekend. Saturday sunny and 70. And then for Sunday, sunny and the high right around 70 once again. In the news, police say assailant shot at least 11 people to death in a mass shooting at a house party in South Africa. One of the victims, a woman who was believed to be pregnant. Three other people wounded. The shooting happened last night. People had gathered at the house for a party when the suspects entered and opened fire. Police said they were searching for the suspects today. Hurricane Paula has grown now into one of the most powerful Pacific cyclones in decades, expected to skirt Mexico's southwest coast as a Category 5 storm. U.S. forecasters say Paula is an extremely dangerous storm with maximum sustained winds of 165 miles an hour. Mexican President Claudia Sheinbaum notes that the hurricane is not expected to come ashore still. The U.S. National Hurricane Center says hurricane force winds extend up to 40 miles from the storm center, and tropical storm force winds extend up to 105 miles from the eye. A tropical storm warning was issued for part of Mexico's Pacific coast. A coroner has determined that actor Hayden Panettiere died from an accidental overdose of several drugs, including fentanyl. A report later released yesterday says the 36-year-old actor had been to drug rehab in Malibu, California, a few weeks before her death. Panettiere was found unresponsive in an apartment in Greenville, South Carolina, back on August 16th. Well, a fire at an Akron duplex sent multiple residents and police officers to the hospital yesterday. The fire broke out on Arch Street. That's behind City Hospital. Three people escaped the flames on their own while firefighters used a ladder to rescue a fourth person from a third-story window. Akron and Summa police officers helped get victims out before fire crews arrived. According to this release, eight officers went to the hospital to be evaluated for smoke inhalation. Paramedics also rescued and revived two dogs. Red Cross is now helping four adults find a place to stay. Some caregivers at Cleveland Clinic Lutheran Hospital are preparing to strike today as contract negotiations continue. The union says it has been bargaining since February, claims the hospital is not bargaining in good faith. It has filed several unfair labor practice charges. The union is asking for better health care coverage and safer staffing conditions. In a statement, Lutheran Hospital said, quote, it's working diligently to reach an agreement that recognizes the important contributions of our caregivers while supporting the hospital's ability to serve patients and the community. If no deal is reached, employees could walk off the job at noon today. Also, Cleveland Orchestra and its musicians racing to reach a new contract deal before their agreement expires at midnight tonight. Musicians say they want better pay to keep up with inflation, help with rising health care costs, and a voice in the audition process. And, all right, move aside, Mariah Carey might be the Queen of Christmas, but she's abdicated her throne when it comes to having the longest-running number one song in United States music history, thank heaven. The pop icon's record, held by a perennial holiday hit, All I Want for Christmas Is You, which spent 22 non-consecutive weeks at number one on the Billboard Hot 100 since its 1994 release, officially shattered up by up-and-coming country act Ella Langley's smash, Choosin' Texas. Langley's single surpassed Carey's record yesterday as it notched a 23rd week atop the American Song chart nearly 1 year after it was released in October 2025 as a lead single from the 27-year-old second full-length album Dandelion, which also hit number one earlier this year. So move aside, Mariah Carey. There's a new number one out there.
6: Choosing Texas, I can
5: that's
6: tell.
5: Catchy tune, man.
6: Oh, my gosh, I love that song. And even people that really weren't into country are singing the song.
5: Yeah.
6: You know,
5: 23 weeks now.
6: I think it's great. Now, I know you're not a big Mariah Carey person,
5: I
6: think one of your least favorite songs is All I Want for Christmas Is You.
5: She's thawing out as we speak.
6: Exactly. And, you know, people...
5: That's a good song. Really, honestly, I don't... She has a good voice, so, you know, I just...
6: Eight octaves.
5: Yeah.
6: You know, which most of us can't do. Now, she was married to Nick Cannon.
5: Right. Nick Cannon had a big tattoo of her on the back. And then he had to cover that up, and that filled his whole back there with an eagle. I think it was a baby.
6: Is that what he did? Did he have her name? I think her name was on it, too.
5: Mariah.
6: So how do you change that into...
5: The tattoo. They just covered the whole thing up, man.
6: An eagle.
5: But and he has how many kids? 12? 11?
6: 13.
5: 13?
6: Yeah.
5: Who's
6: 13.
5: Counting?
6: Last count. Last we checked. Now, he's been kind of quiet lately, so I don't know. Maybe he's babysitting. I don't know what he's doing. Yeah, I don't know what he's doing. We haven't heard, but last count was 13 kids.
5: Yeah, well,
6: so Nick Cannon, but what really killed us was he had three in 1 year.
5: Yeah, yeah.
6: Before, which is...
5: Well, he gets a lot of Father's Day cards.
6: A lot of action, I thought you were going to say.
5: Yeah, he's wet-lined. Good morning, everyone.
6: Good morning, everyone. And thank you for spending your morning with us.
5: Yeah.
6: As always, we're talking about a lot of different things today. First of all, what food is just as good as a leftover as the day that you made it?
5: Meatloaf.
6: Meatloaf.
5: I love meatloaf. And a meatloaf cold sandwich the next day. Man.
6: Do you make your own or no?
5: Oh, sure.
6: Yeah.
5: Oh, meatloaf? Yeah.
6: Yeah.
5: Kathy makes a mean meatloaf.
6: But you can also buy meatloaf for those that don't cook.
5: Yeah.
6: No names, please.
5: Well, you got the meatloaf mix.
6: For those
5: all in
6: that don't cook, you can buy a meatloaf already made. And yesterday was sort of like I made pasta because I had noodles and I had the sauce.
5: Yeah.
6: Very easy to make. And I know my son, when he stopped in, he goes, oh, this is great. Mom, this is that's because he's hungry.
5: So there's no leftovers?
6: No, there are
5: good.
6: No leftovers.
5: They're good the next day. Pasta?
6: Pizza? Pizza, any of the pastas are really good as leftovers.
7: Leftover rotisserie chicken.
5: Oh, yeah.
6: Okay, that's yes. Very good.
7: I mean, you buy one of those rotisserie chickens, you get what, for like $5.99 or something, and that'll last you forever, man.
6: Mm-hmm.
5: That is good at night. You're right.
7: Yeah.
5: I love it.
6: Do we just go in there with our fingers and tear it off?
7: Oh, sure.
6: Let's all be honest about that.
7: Sure.
6: Do we do that? No one's cutting it, really. Especially if you're at the house and no one's going to finish it but you.
5: Well, yeah. If you're, sure.
7: Yeah, with those rotisserie chickens, you know, you have those rubber bands, you know, like holding the drumsticks together and everything. And, you know, got to remember to remove those. You'd be in for a little surprise.
6: Oh, yes.
7: Yeah.
6: You know, yeah, they tie up. It's like chicken bondage.
7: Ah.
6: They tie up the chicken.
7: I'm going to use that. I'm stealing that.
6: You can steal it.
7: Chicken bondage.
6: They tie up the little legs. They tie up all this stuff. And I have learned this also when you're making a turkey.
7: Mm-hmm.
6: Because there's stuff inside and there's stuff you got to take it out because there's like plastic. Sometimes they put stuff in a plastic bag, like the guts and stuff. So you got to check it out before you cook it because you don't want to be cooking plastic.
7: No. No.
6: So, yeah, that's a thought. So, leftover food that's just as good as the day you made it. And this pasta, I'm telling you, even I could do it. Oh. I just opened the sauce, and it's like, oh, you think I was serving it up at a 5-star restaurant?
7: There you go.
6: What is the most overrated product out there?
5: Overrated?
6: Overrated. Now, for me, bottled water. Now, I do drink...
5: Yeah.
6: But it's convenient. Okay,
7: yeah,
6: I like it.
7: Yeah, but you've got the flavor, like
6: Propel.
7: Yeah, and I drink it too. I drink it too.
6: It's because of the flavor. It makes me want to drink more water.
7: Yes,
6: and because it has that, I am drinking more water.
7: And it has the electrolytes and everything too. So you know, if you are a big coffee drinker like I am in the morning, you know, you kind of replenish the electrolytes and
6: with water.
7: Yeah, yeah.
6: So, but it's a little overpriced bottled water.
5: Mm-hmm.
6: Name brand anything to me is overrated because you could probably get the genetic version, and it's going to be just as good.
7: Mm-hmm.
6: Noise-canceling headphones, overrated. Massage tools,
5: Overrated.
6: Overrated. Any trendy impulse gadget. I am going to say that with the massage tools. Now, that is a common gift for women to give each other.
5: Mm-hmm. Oh, really?
6: Yeah, a face roller.
5: Oh, okay.
6: Okay. You get yourself a little face roller. Right.
7: Okay. Thank you for being specific on that.
5: Yeah, I wasn't.
6: It's overrated, guys.
7: Getting into man show territory.
6: No, it's overrated. Now, men do use luxury items, too.
5: Like a loofah?
6: A loofah.
5: I don't use
6: one.
5: I've never used one, but Kathy
6: gave
5: me one. She gives you, it's great to use a loofah.
7: Yeah.
6: Well, sometimes you get them with your hand cream and stuff, and it's like, oh, I guess I better use this. You could also use it to scrub the tub, just an FYI.
5: All right. Okay. Maybe that's what it'll, that's a good idea.
7: Okay.
5: I remember that one now.
6: Just use it to clean your tub, people.
5: All right.
6: Because you're not going to be using it on your body.
7: I know a loofah is a thing, but loofah is just a funny word.
6: It is a funny word.
7: You can use it in almost any kind of conversation. Put loofah in there.
5: Yeah. But
7: you get a little smirk. You get a little laugh.
6: Let's be honest. It's pretty useless.
7: Yeah.
6: When you think about it, it's pretty useless. We really don't need to have a loofah. So I use it to scrub my bathtub.
5: I'm going to use it. I'm going to try it because I need to scrub
6: it. Yeah. Oh. Or your dishes.
7: There you go.
6: You know, something like that. So I think these are some overrated products. And if you have one in mind, yes, we want to hear about it. Or this or that today. Art club or science club. Which would you be
5: I'm
6: in?
5: I'm not really good on science. I'm going art, I guess.
7: Yeah, I would go with art also.
6: We're all artists, aren't we? We don't want to.
7: That's not to say I don't like science. Yeah. But, art would be the better one. The better choice.
5: Okay.
7: Overall.
6: Which fall flavor or scent do you like the best? Now, pumpkin. Now, I posted this on Facebook. Pumpkin, apple, maple, cinnamon, or other, or
5: that's
6: none of them.
5: That's a tough one.
6: I'm going to say apple.
7: Yeah, definitely not pumpkin.
5: Say it again. Pumpkin.
6: Pumpkin, apple, maple, cinnamon, other.
5: I'm going cinnamon, I think.
6: Cinnamon. Good for you for that. Little cinnamon.
7: Yeah, I'd go with the maple thing.
5: All right. Yeah.
6: Maple.
7: Yeah.
5: Like a maple cream donut or something.
6: Oh my gosh.
7: There you go. Yeah.
6: And Jubilee brings them in. I don't know what it is. It's so good. But we throw it out. And some people don't like any of them. They are sort of repulsed by the whole thing. So if you say none of them, that's a fair answer, too. Have you ever met a major celebrity? And if so, if you ran into one on the street, more than, yes, we chatted or we took a photo, I want to know, did you run into them on the street? Like, Shaq was at the place where I work out.
7: Okay.
6: And he was actually, everyone's coming up to him because he's real big. Mm-hmm. Okay, we'll give him that.
5: Yeah, miss Shaq.
6: And again, we've interviewed celebrities before, but to see him at the place where I work out, and he was blocking the sign-in machine.
7: Yeah.
6: So I just said to him.
7: Well, not on purpose. I mean, just.
6: Yes, he was.
7: Oh, come on.
6: Yes, he was.
7: He's a big guy, though.
6: I said, excuse me, and I punched in and just went on my way. Well, everyone is oohing and aahing because Shaq is going there, I don't know, to play basketball or to meet buddies or whatever he's done. Now, LeBron has gone there, too.
7: Okay.
6: But I'm only interested in swimming.
5: That's right, you don't.
7: That's right.
5: Move aside.
6: It's like, get out of my way.
7: Yeah, it's like, I got stuff to do.
6: I have important exercises.
5: Shaq's pretty funny, too, man. I'd like to talk
6: I guess
5: again.
6: He is.
5: Yeah, he's pretty
6: I guess he is. So he was in the area. So think about that. A major celebrity maybe that you've met that you want to.
5: Well, I know that when I was at TV 23, well, a long time ago, but they opened up a new course in Green.
6: Mm-hmm.
5: Jack Nicklaus designed, and Jack was there.
7: Oh, cool. Mm-hmm.
5: Up, and so I was able to walk some, not the holes, they weren't in place yet, but to walk the course a little bit and talk to Jack Nicklaus, who is my all-time favorite person. Yeah,
6: right.
5: There he is, a golden bear. Jack
6: Yes,
5: Nicklaus.
6: And you admired him, and it was a thrill to meet them. We're also going to be asking some trivia questions.
5: Right.
6: This time, it's not going to be multiple choice trivia. You're going to need to come up with the answer.
7: You have to put your thinking cap on.
6: And all of them have to do with the games that we play. The games, like the board games that we play.
7: Mm.
6: So if you're into board games, you will probably do really well with this. It is another two for day today. We are giving away gift certificates to Frank's Place at 549 West Market Street, right across from the former Tangier. Frank's Place features dinner specials 7 days a week. That's Frank's Place on West Market, serving great food for 30 years, plus 2 tickets to Crackpots Comedy Club.
7: They're
6: located in Massillon. And sometimes you'll even get to see the great Mr. Collison there.
7: Yeah.
5: Now there's somebody.
6: The great.
7: Yeah, well, he's going to be there this weekend. And as he mentioned yesterday upon his return, that they're going to have pretty much booked during October. You're going to see Collison there, too.
5: Wow.
6: They booked him through October?
7: Yeah.

0: Happy to see him.
1: Yeah, we all, you know, if you have your dog and you're with a week,
2: yeah.
0: Oh, yeah.
1: Really worry about. I worried about Barney and Andy.
0: Yeah.
1: Not so much the cats. They can.
0: The cats
1: have fed for themselves. Put out food for, you know, a couple of days or a week, and they're fine.
0: But they care. They care. I know they just don't express it.
1: You know, the one, I was over at Kathy the other night, and in the kitchen, and it's all tore up the roof because of the situation with the leak and everything.
2: Yeah.
1: But I happened, she goes, look up there. I look up there, and there was the one cat, the orange cat, looking right down at me, got in the roof there and just saying, hey, what? You know, cats get everywhere.
0: Did you get him down?
1: No. I tried to pet. The cat, you know, up in the, and he took off. So he likes it up there.
0: They go in the rafters. They do all of this stuff. When we had our flood, one of our cats went up and it saved itself from flooding.
1: Good old Avery's looking at me.
0: It's like, oh my gosh, how do they do? And how do they even get up there?
1: And then they get out. They're fine.
0: They get out. They get up there and they walk away. And you've been frantically looking for them everywhere. And they walk nothing happened. We'll be back with sports in a minute.
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1: All righty, let's take a look at sports here on this Tuesday. What is it? Yeah, Wednesday. Wow.
0: Today is Wednesday. It's
1: week's
0: hump
1: moving
0: day.
1: Fast. The month is almost over. Wow. All right. Great news last night as the Guardians won again. Continue that winning streak. They left a ton of guys on base, but hey. All right, as long as you win, and they did. 3-2 victory of the Boston Red Sox last night. Nathaniel Lowe had a tie-breaking sacrifice fly off reliever Eric Miller in the ninth inning. Guardians maintained their slim first-base lead in the Division III.

to win. Anel Martinez had three hits for the Guards. Still a game lead over the White Sox. The White Sox won 14-11 over Kansas City last night. However, the White Sox do own the tiebreaker by winning the season series. Cleveland stranded 15 base runners while winning its sixth straight. The loss was Boston's eighth in 12 games. And the Guardians' magic number now to clinch a playoff spot is down to two. And they play the Red Sox in Fenway again tonight. That game gets underway at 7 o'clock. Really a great pitching matchup tonight. You got 15-game winner Foster Griffin pitching for Cleveland against Boston's 17-game winner Sonny Gray. So Cleveland just has to keep on winning because the White Sox, you know, they've got an easy schedule, just the five games remaining, their final three against Denver. So once again, or Colorado. So once again, an easy schedule for them, taking on KC, then Colorado. The let's see here, the Tampa Bay Rays clinched their fifth AL East title with a 6-1 win over the New York Yankees in the second game of a day-night doubleheader as Drew Rasmussen allowed one hit in 6 2/3 innings. And we had this guy once, and I was sad to see this player leave. Yandy Diaz hit a pair of two-run singles and helping them win that game last night. Tampa Bay took the AL East for the first time since 2021, surpassed the team by 3 days with the earliest division clincher in team history. The Browns getting ready to face Carolina. That game, 1 o'clock Sunday. Of course, that is the opener. And right now, I mentioned before, the forecast looks great for Sunday, sunny and 70 degrees. And then the Browns stay at home, and they face the Pittsburgh Steelers. That would be a week from tomorrow night. That'll be a Thursday night game in Cleveland. And then their next game after that is against the New York Jets. And, you know, I'm saying the Browns looked a lot better in week two. And Carolina, they're okay. They're 1-1. The Steelers have not looked good. And then you got the Jets, who are not all that great. So, hey, I don't know. Lo and behold, we might be 3-2 after the first five games. Wow, that would be great. And Ohio State taking on Illinois. Ohio State 1-1, and they're favored by 3-4 touchdowns in that game. Then they're at Iowa and then home to Maryland. But that three-game stretch, Indiana, USC, and Oregon looms for the Ohio State Buckeyes. We have a WNR sports poll. Do you think the Guardians can win a playoff series this year? How about that? Yes or no? And we'll take a look at the WNAR weather forecast coming your way right after this.

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3: All right, WNIR weather forecast. We do have some rain in the forecast about noon today, and then it all clears out. In fact, this afternoon is cloudy, 64 for the high, but then very nice. I had to flip on the heat last night for a short time. 50 degrees the overnight low tomorrow, 67 and sunny, and then sunshine through the weekend into early next week at the Talk of Akron, WNIR.
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1: 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Now, here's Phil Ferguson, John Lockwood, and Joyce Johnson.
4: Good morning, everyone. Yes.
5: Morning.
4: It is Wednesday. Maybe we'll hear from Hump Day Lady today. Sometimes we hear from her, sometimes we don't.
5: There
4: she calls
5: go.
4: On Hump Day.
5: Hump Day.
4: We
5: That's
4: welcome
5: what it
4: that.
5: Is. Yep.
4: There are 923 words in the English language that break the I before E rule. I knew this. Remember learning that in school, I before E, except after C?
5: Yeah.
4: They're breaking the rule. Mm. There's a lot of words that don't follow that. Mm. Only 44 words actually follow it, which is bizarre.
5: Okay.
4: Every odd number has an E in it.
5: Huh.
4: Okay, that's different. A bolt of lightning can reach 54,000 degrees Fahrenheit, or five times hotter than the surface of the sun. This is a bolt of lightning. That's why they're so dangerous. You know, the people that are struck by lightning, and they say if your hair goes up like that, you're going to get struck.
6: Yeah.
4: Like, how do you... I mean, would you have time to duck? What do you do? Can you move to another location?
5: How many gigawatts is that? Like Back to the Future, you know, 1.21?
4: I do not know, but that is the most bizarre thing ever.
5: Yeah.
4: The television was invented only 2 years after the invention of sliced bread.
5: Hmm.
4: Food for thought. That's kind of different.
5: Well, yeah. Boy.
4: I mean, think about the television, of course, and sliced bread, they've only had it around the time of the television?
5: Okay, well, you know, kind of the beginnings of snacking in front of the TV, maybe.
4: You are, yes, you know? On those PB&J.
5: There you go.
4: Anthropologists know of no human society whose children do not play hide-and-seek.
5: Oh,
6: okay. All right.
4: There you go.
5: Very good. Hey, today is Energize Day. Not Energize Day, but with an I. Energize Day for those who say, I don't have the time to do the things I want to do for myself. So today, set aside time to do whatever you want. I think I just used it up while I was reading that, in fact. International Day of Sign Languages. According to the World Federation for the Deaf, there are approximately 72 million deaf people worldwide. More than 80% live in developing countries. Collectively, they use more than 300 different sign languages. And it's also Teal Talk Day, this occasion founded by Overcome, an ovarian cancer foundation, to get people talking about ovarian cancer. An effort to raise awareness takes place during Ovarian Cancer Awareness Month. And some good stuff today for your Halfway Day Wednesday. Halfway through the week, halfway to the weekend. I can't believe it. And we are into our first technically full day of fall.
6: That's right.
5: And we're feeling it out there, too.
4: Yeah, definitely. We're
5: cool temperatures and everything.
4: Yeah. We're a wrap.
6: 54, Last night had to flip on the heat.
5: Got the heat on a little bit and the long sleeve shirts and get out the hoodie.
6: Here we go.
5: All that and hey.
4: It's a beautiful thing. Well, Bruce Springsteen has a birthday today.
5: Bruce!
4: Now, people are kind of cruel. First of all, he's 77 years old today. And people are comparing him to Woody Allen. They're like saying, does this look like your grandpa? I mean...
5: Well, yeah, there are some...
4: They're cruel.
5: Well, there's one picture out there, but, you know, it's like one picture does not a Springsteen make, I guess. He won an Oscar for Streets of Philadelphia. Great
4: 20 Grammys, yes. Streets of Philadelphia. Wow. excellent. And of course, he was on Broadway, two Golden Globes.
5: Yep.
4: Also, Jason Alexander, George Costanza has a birthday.
5: All right.
4: George Costanza has a birthday.
5: I was in the pool.
4: Oh, my. Was that that and the ugly baby?
5: Yes, yes. Come see the baby.
4: Yeah. Jason Alexander is 67 years old today.
5: Right. From Newark, New Jersey. Okay, great.
4: Yes. Great. Now, he was also a movie actor. He is in Shallow Hal.
5: Yeah.
4: And upcoming, he's in the movie called Jimmy. So I think we always associate him as George Costanza.
5: Yes.
4: You know, when you have a major part like that.
5: Yeah, George Costanza.
4: He's George Costanza.
5: Yeah, or Can't Stand Ya. That's what he was called. That's what his gym teacher called him in high school. George Can't Stand Ya.
4: Gym teacher said that?
5: Yeah.
4: That's
5: yeah.
4: just cruel, too.
5: Gave him an atomic wedgie and the whole bit. And
4: that's terrible.
5: Not a pretty sight. But.
4: Well, we are going to be back after ABC News to take your calls. 330-673-1234. Two great prizes today.
5: Yeah.
4: We will be back. You're listening to WNIR. Ken Akron, stay with us.
5: Good morning.
7: From ABC News. Sherry Preston. The FBI is investigating a possible breach that came through the Bureau's jobs site, FBI.gov, FBIjobs.gov. Thousands of people, current and prospective agents, could have had their information compromised, says ABC's Karen Wong.
8: You really spent a lot.
9: As proof, the hackers posted what they claim is a sample of about 5,000 agents' names, home addresses, social security numbers, and in some cases, names of their family members. Reuters reports it matched details for at least 10 people, including FBI Director Kash Patel. And the FBI says it's investigating the hackers' claims.
7: The hacking group Shiny Hunters is claiming responsibility. With gas prices now averaging $1.30 a gallon more than a year ago, President Trump is defending his war with Iran. ABC's Mary Bruce has more on the president's UN address.
8: He really spent a lot of these annual remarks at the UN arguing that he had to launch this war to prevent Iran from having a nuclear weapon. But we are now 7 months into a war that he said would last just 4 to 6 weeks. And the war is now widening in the region. And there still is no clear end in sight.
7: There were discussions with Iran's leaders on the sidelines of the UN. Most of the most famous roller coasters in California, if not the country, is now the subject of new lawsuits brought on by more than 100 people who say they suffered brain damage after riding it.
10: Three deaths have been linked to the ride, including 22-year-old Christopher Hawley's death in 2022. Six Flags settled with his family last month. Terms were not disclosed. The park's lawyers have argued the ride is inspected daily and that its forces cannot cause brain injury in a normal rider using it as instructed. The ride has been closed since July 12th while the state investigates.
7: ABC's Sophie Flay. In South Africa, three shooters opened fire at a house party not far from the city of Durban on the East Coast. At least 11 people have been killed. You're listening to ABC News.
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7: A big who's who in the tech world slated to be at the White House this week alongside Chinese leader Xi Jinping.
12: China's President Xi arriving today ahead of a state dinner at the White House tomorrow. Meta CEO Mark Zuckerberg, Amazon's Jeff Bezos, and OpenAI's Sam Altman are among the tech execs on the guest list. Forbes says the net worth of the tech moguls confirmed so far is more than $2.2 trillion combined.
7: That's ABC's Lina Moise. The nephew who told the world that Dolly Parton had died is now accused of threatening her estate. ABC's Hannah Batta reports on what's been happening.
10: Brian Seaver, speaking to ABC News overnight, confirms he's been fired from his job as head of security for Dolly's properties. And now the company Dolly set up to protect her legacy is suing him, requesting a restraining order. According to court documents first obtained by the New York Times, People, and TMZ, the lawsuit claims Seaver began making threats before Dolly died, with Seaver allegedly threatening to destroy the entire brand unless he was paid money. But overnight, Seaver fiercely denying those accusations.
7: A six-year-old Chinese girl has set a new women's world record by solving Rubik's cubes at an average pace of just over 4 seconds per cube. Wearing a red hairband with a bow, Lian Yunzi looked serious as her little fingers moved quickly during the competition in Wuhan. Took her only 3.5 seconds for one cube. Sherry Preston, ABC News.
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3: 6:07 and 54 degrees. Good morning. I'm Phil Ferguson, WNIR News. We do have a chance of showers mainly before noon today, and then cloudy skies, the high 64. Bit windy, wind gusts 25 to 30 miles an hour. Tonight, mostly cloudy, the low 50. And then for tomorrow, sunny and 67 for the high. 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Akron firefighters called to the residents around midnight after receiving reports of a fire with people trapped inside. When crews arrived, they found heavy fire on the first and second floors of the duplex. One person trapped on that third floor, rescued by firefighters. 3 other residents had made it out of the home before firefighters arrived. Akron and Summa police officers helped get the victims out. According to this release, 8 officers went to the hospital to be evaluated for smoke inhalation. Paramedics also rescued and revived two dogs. American Red Cross assisting the four adults displaced by the fire, as well as their two dogs. It's not clear whether the home had working smoke detectors, and the cause of that blaze remains under investigation. All of those officers taken to the hospital expected to be okay. One person killed, two others injured after a wrong-way driver crashed head-on with another vehicle on I-271. Police say around 2:30 in the morning Tuesday, a Subaru heading south in the northbound lanes when it slammed into a Toyota near Shaker Boulevard. The driver of that Toyota was pronounced dead at the scene. A passenger in the Toyota and the driver of the Subaru were taken to the hospital with injuries. Now the driver of the Subaru faces charges of vehicular homicide as well as OVI. Well, Barberton City Schools has been placed in a state of fiscal emergency after the state auditor said the district failed to submit a plan to eliminate nearly $40 million of anticipated budget shortfalls over the next 3 years. Once again, in the Barberton City School District, with today's declaration, the district will come under the oversight of a Financial Planning and Supervision Commission. Within 120 days of its first meeting, that commission, along with the Board of Education, must develop a plan to eliminate the fiscal emergency conditions Barberton schools. Well, a plan for 34 townhomes on Graham Road will go before Stowe's Planning Commission. That'll be coming up on Tuesday. Consultants of Wadsworth, MNEF Consultants of Wadsworth, seeking to consolidate the land at 2815 and 2845 Graham Road and construct the townhomes on a private road. There would be 10 clusters of three homes and two clusters of two units. Each townhome would be two stories tall, including a two-car garage. Development also would include a gazebo, community garden, a pedestrian walkway with lights. The meeting starts at 6 p.m. in City Council Chambers, 3760 Darrell Road, but the proposal for over 30 townhomes goes before the Stowe's Planning Commission. Remember, get the local news anytime at WNIR.com. 610. I'll be back with sports in a minute.
16: For 50 years, Sherrod Brown voted how he was told. 1975 to today, different presidents, different issues, but Sherrod Brown's vote never changed. 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Sex changes for kids, Sherrod Brown supported that too. When Washington Democrats needed Brown's vote, he gave it. Every time. Sherrod Brown voted with Biden, 97%. Schumer, 95%. Bernie Sanders, 92%. That was the Democrat Party he joined 50 years ago. But times have changed. Now extremists are taking over. They're not asking for your vote. They're coming for your country. And Sherrod Brown will fall in line. He always does. Sherrod Brown, times changed. His vote never does. Paid for by SLF PAC and not authorized by any candidate or candidate committee. SLFPAC.org. SLF PAC is responsible for the content of this ad.
3: All righty, take a look at sports, and it's being brought to you by Mensch's Brothers in Green. Mensch's Brothers, home of the original hamburger since 1885. Flipping burgers with friends since 1885. All of a sudden, the Northeast Ohio sports teams right there. First of all, on the precipice of getting the playoffs for the Guardians and the Browns. I mean, you got to give it to us. I was watching some national shows, and they were applauding Deshaun Watson's play, as he did very well. Complete a lot of passes, and about 80% of his passes didn't turn the ball over, and that's always good. And was able to run. He got out there and ran for a couple of firsts. In fact, he was the leading rusher. Now, that's not good news for Cleveland when he's the leading rusher with about 24 yards on the ground, and Quinshon Judkins right behind him at 23. So he had a lot of things you have to clean up. And we knew that heading into the season. Game one was a disaster, but game two, they certainly turned things around. And, hey, they take on Carolina at home. Certainly, I think the Browns, can keep it competitive, maybe pull out a win against Carolina. 1 o'clock Sunday is the opener, and the Browns stay at home to face the Steelers. That is next Thursday night, a week from tomorrow night. Once again, Thursday night football, Browns and Steelers. Then I mentioned before, they take on the New York Jets, and the Jets are not really a good ball club before they take on Baltimore. So things are, Northeast Ohio sports teams. All right. Cavaliers. Hey, by the way, the NBA season starts. Don't look now. But that'll be coming up here in October, at least a preseason for the Cleveland Cavaliers and all the NBA teams. Wow. But the baseball season winding down, and Cleveland keeps on winning. And they continue that winning streak as they defeated Boston last night by the final score of 3-2. Nathaniel Lowe had a tie-breaking sac fly off reliever Eric Miller in the ninth inning. And that enabled the Guardians to win 3-2. Angel Martinez had a good night at the plate. That's good news. He had three hits for the good guys. And right now we start play a game up on the White Sox. White Sox won last night 14-11. Cleveland stranded 15 base runners. That's not good. While winning its sixth straight game. And Boston, hey, they're in the playoffs. It looks like they may face the Yankees in the opening round. How about that for TV Boston versus New York in the first round in that wild card round. Now, the Guardians' magic number to clinch a playoff spot is down to 2, and that would be for the third and final wild card spot. They all but have that wrapped up, but you want to win the division. Great pitching matchup tonight. 15-game winner Foster Griffin pitching for Cleveland, and Boston will throw out 17-game winner Sonny Gray for tonight. And Shohei Ohtani expected to return to the L.A. Dodgers lineup today after recovering from right biceps inflammation, left knee soreness. The manager, Dave Roberts, says Ohtani feeling considerably better. And the Dodgers clinched their, how about this, 13th NL West title. 13th NL West title over the past 14 years. So that with the L.A. Dodgers, and they're looking to go back-to-back-to-back winning the World Series. We have a poll question for you. Check it out, WNAR Sports Poll. Do you think the Guardians can win a playoff series this year? Yes or no? And we'll take a look at the weather forecast. Get your calls in a minute.

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7: All right, weather forecast. Once we get some showers moving through the area this morning, then it's going to be a clear sailing there for several days. Cloudy, though, today 64 the high, overnight low 50, and then tomorrow sunny and 67. Friday sunny, 68, and the weekend looks great. Saturday sunny, the high 70, and that's the same for Sunday at the Talk of Akron, WNIR.
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1: 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Now, here's Phil Ferguson, John Lockwood, and Joyce Johnson.
8: All right. Yeah, good morning, everyone.
7: Hello. We're all here.
9: 6:20, halfway day Wednesday, halfway through the week, halfway to the weekend. WNIR, of course, online, WNIR.com. Oh, yeah, got a little Tina going on there, huh? DJ Joyce in the house. Nutbush City Limits. Hey, Brad Michaels, who had canceled his date at the Canfield Fair at the end of the summer, has announced a handful of new shows, his first since postponing due to an obstructed kidney stone requiring emergency services. It's going to be in Portage, Indiana, October 16th with Night Ranger. It's a makeup date for a postponed August 7th show, and hopefully, even though the fair is over, Brett will be coming back to the area, so you might want to check his website and just, check the news to see if Brett is coming back.
6: And Night Ranger, I actually have one of their CDs, you know, Hearts Away. And
9: yeah.
6: Some of their, they're great, too. I'm glad they're still performing.
9: Yeah, I mean, they're just known for, you know, the Sister Christian thing.
6: Yeah.
9: But, you know, they had a, When You Close Your Eyes, I think, is one, and a couple other ones. And, you know, it would be a nice little bill, Brett and Night and
6: great tunes.
9: Yeah.
6: Giving away two prizes today. Gift certificates to Frank's Place at 549 West Market Street, right across from the former Tangier. Frank's Place features dinner specials 7 days a week.
9: Whoa.
6: 7 days a week. And great food.
9: Yeah.
6: Frank's Place on West Market, serving great food for 30 years. Plus, two tickets to Crackpots Comedy Club.
9: Yeah.
6: Located at 14 Lincoln Way in Massillon. Let's do it.
7: I talked to people.
6: Good morning. Thank you for holding. Hello.
10: Good morning, NP.
6: Hey, good morning.
7: Hey, NP. What up? How you doing?
10: Hey, what up? What up?
9: We up.
10: What is it? Did I hear on the, was it on the news that some little girl solved Rubik's Cube in 3.5 seconds?
6: Yeah.
9: Three and a half seconds.
7: Wow.
6: In China, a six-year-old broke the women's Rubik's Cube record twice in 3 days.
7: How about that?
6: She solved it in 4.27 seconds.
9: Wow.
6: That is true.
9: How do you do that?
7: 4 seconds? Four?
6: 4.27 seconds.
7: I mean, that's how long I dunk my chocolate chip cookie in milk.
9: Yeah, really.
7: It's 4 seconds. You know, and she's doing the Rubik's Cube.
9: Yeah.
6: She's 6 years old, which makes us all feel a little bad about what we've achieved in our lives, doesn't it?
9: I mean, you dunk it in 4.27 and it's gone in 5.
7: Well, that's correct.
9: Completely gone.
7: And then you scoop it out of the bottom of the glass. But no, how about that? No, my son Mikey can do the Rubik's, but it takes him a lot longer than 4 seconds.
9: Yeah, right.
7: So I've tried it before. It gets frustrating, though, doesn't it, when you're flipping it around and you think, okay, I've got that, so I can do it, but no.
6: I can't solve it in hours.
10: I want to know. How much of it was mixed up, or how mixed up was it?
9: Yeah, right, right. Then, you know, make it a real challenge, you know, instead of just...
7: There's certain things about little kids that, you know, you ever see where they have those chess matches with the little kids and they're going up against, like, 15 people at the same time, and they beat all of them, you know, and the kid's, like, 10, you know? I mean... Things you're going, wow, I forget where I moved my pawn, you know?
10: How brilliant must those young kids be? That's amazing. That's just amazing.
6: Or how we're not. You know, you got to figure, they're still doing nap time and, you know, learning their colors, and they can do something like that in their free time. I mean, that is amazing.
7: And you know, if you have problems with your phone, you just hand it to Marcy, because she'll figure it out in about 2 minutes.
10: Exactly.
7: While you're sitting there frustrated for like an hour, you might as well just give it to one of your grandkids.
10: Yeah, why mess with her, Mars? How do I do this?
7: Yeah.
10: Done. Here you go, Pop.
7: Yeah, here you go.
6: Mm-hmm. All right, so what food is just as good as a leftover as the day you made it or your wife made it?
10: For me, there's obviously pizza.
6: Pizza is always good.
10: An easy one.
9: Uh-huh. Yep.
10: I'm going to say, and this is my dad used to make huge pots of this for New Year's. Pigs in a blanket.
9: Oh, there you go.
10: Pigs in a blanket.
9: Yep.
10: Oh, they're so good. I could eat them for a week.
9: The gift that keeps on giving, I'm telling you.
10: Oh.
9: Good stuff.
10: He would make a huge part of the things, and we'd have them for, you know, 3-4 days, something like that.
9: Yeah, yeah. My mother, too, and she would have, like the big old, like, soup spoon, you know, like, scoop them out and put them on the plate and everything. And I really didn't care for him growing up with the cabbage and everything, but I've kind of adjusted a little bit and, you know, starting to enjoy the whole thing now. So, I mean, you just can't beat that.
7: I know some people have had, like, they'll make the stew or something on a Sunday and they eat that for like 4 straight days. That's what the family has with bread and butter or something.
9: Yeah,
7: you know what I mean?
9: Yeah, or spread it over some bread, you know.
7: But it's a whole week they're having that.
9: Yeah, like an open face sandwich, so to speak. Yeah. Good stuff.
10: Well, the key with pigs in a blanket, you got to use sour heads. Don't just regular cabbage. You got to use this sour head.
6: And don't confuse it with sour balls.
7: No,
6: right?
7: Please.
10: Right.
6: We're talking. Yeah. You don't want to do that.
10: This is not the man show.
7: No, I know. That's a different...
6: Mock sneaked.
9: Yeah.
6: What is the most overrated product out there? What do you think?
10: Okay, I'm going to start a huge controversy here.
6: Yes.
10: I'm going to say Heinz ketchup.
7: Oh!
9: Heinz ketchup.
10: I can eat any ketchup. Heinz, it doesn't have to be Heinz.
7: That's about the only ketchup. Okay, all right. Yeah.
10: I've had friends that used to take their own ketchup with them to a restaurant.
7: Because
10: they'd have to take a bottle of Heinz ketchup and put it on the table. And I just thought, what the heck?
7: So you can have just any knockoff brand.
10: Ketchup
7: is fine.
10: Ketchup is ketchup.
7: All right.
9: Okay.
7: Yeah.
6: Well, in generic products, are you okay with those?
10: Pardon me?
6: Are you okay with generic products?
10: Yeah.
7: Yeah. I like
6: all the way around. Yeah.
7: But I love Heinz ketchup and I like French's mustard, but.
10: I know. I told you it's got a huge controversy here. So
7: I did try one a mustard. It was called Brayman's or Berman's or something like that.
9: Hmm.
7: The mustard, and you know what? It was fine. It was good. So that's
10: what was it? French used to like. He used to like Duke's mayo.
7: Yeah, that was the only mayo for French. Duke's mayo.
6: But you know what? When you do the taste test, like a blind taste test, would he really be able to? I don't know. I don't know. He might be a little biased.
7: He couldn't get his garage door open.
6: I
7: So I don't know if he'd be able to take a taste.
9: Yeah, right.
6: I know. We actually did that with my mom because she said I want this kind of bread, the Schmeidels blah blah blah, and so we swapped. You know, we put them in different things, and she couldn't tell the difference. In fact, it was made by the same company as the. It's like it's the same bread.
9: Yeah.
6: Different labeling.
7: I like that. The taste test.
6: The taste test.
10: Hey,
7: I think French could have figured out that Rubik's cube.
9: Hmm.
10: Probably.
6: You think so?
7: Oh,
6: wasn't he in Builders Club?
7: He was in Rocket Club.
6: Yeah, Rocket Club.
9: Rocket Club.
7: Rocket Man.
6: Yeah, he was in Rocket Club, but he was the only member.
7: But yeah.
6: Yeah.
7: So they needed a short bus if they went anywhere. It was just
6: the driver
7: in French.
9: Oh.
6: Are this or that today, Art Club or Science Club?
10: I got to go with Science.
7: Yeah.
6: Science Club.
7: Science.
10: My artistic abilities are very, very limited. Oh. It's just...
7: Mine are too, but...
10: I like science a lot.
7: All right.
6: Sure. Yeah. And there is a science club. I think my kids did it.
7: Yeah.
6: I think they do little experiments and stuff.
9: Yeah, we had a science club in our high school, too, and just wasn't, you know...
7: Yeah.
9: I did the arts thing, of course, music, drama club, you know, stuff like that. Science, I mean, I like science and everything, but when you start getting into, you know, when it's related to stuff like chemistry...
6: Yeah.
9: Oh, hate chemistry. Hate chemistry.
6: Blinded by science.
9: Yeah.
10: Science and math, but you know what? Music is very, very mathematical.
9: Mm-hmm.
10: Very mathematical.
6: That was cool.
9: Yeah, you're right. Yeah, mathematical
10: right.
9: As far
10: Bangles
9: as
10: and,
9: yeah, sure.
7: Yeah,
9: yeah, reading the music and the different time signatures and everything, and you know it's you know you have to know how to count. That's for sure.
10: There's a crossover there.
9: Yeah,
10: there's a crossover.
9: Yeah, that's right. That's very good. Very good point.
6: All right, now here's a really challenging question: which fall flavor or scent do you like the best? Like pumpkin, apple, maple, cinnamon, other, or none of them?
10: I'm a cinnamon guy. I like
6: you're a cinnamon.
9: Cinnamon. Cinnamon. Okay.
7: We're in the cinnamon club.
9: Yep.
6: Cinnamon.
7: I get tired. Pumpkin spice always gets all the,
6: attention.
7: For several months. I like that. Yeah, something different.
10: Yes.
7: I think John likes maple.
9: Yeah. Maple is good.
10: Cinnamon is good for you, too. Cinnamon is good for you.
9: That's right. Mm-hmm. That's right.
7: But you can't swallow a spoonful.
10: Put it on applesauce and put it on cereal.
7: Yeah.
10: Stuff. Oh, yes.
9: Yeah.
7: I like cinnamon toast. Remember cinnamon toast?
9: Oh, there you go.
10: Yeah.
9: Good stuff.
7: Now, my mom would have that for breakfast. Not the best breakfast, I guess.
6: Maggie wrote, wood burning fire in fireplaces and bonfires. That is a fall scent. It doesn't necessarily have to be something you would eat.
9: Yeah.
10: Yeah.
6: Pumpkin, cinnamon, the bonfires, indoor and outdoor fireplaces.
9: Just there you go.
6: And the smell of leaves.
9: Yeah.
6: That's another scent.
9: And you can, as a bonus, you can roast some marshmallows outside, and do that.
10: Yeah.
6: Now, dog walker put wet dog. I don't know if that's...
7: No.
6: I don't know if that's the best scent.
9: I think dog walker needs a vacation.
6: From the dogs.
9: Kind of clear your mind and everything.
6: But if you have a wood-burning stove... You kind of like that scent, too, the campfire smell.
9: Oh, sure.
6: Those are really, really nice. Maple and cinnamon with apple pie.
9: Mm.
6: All of those are really delicious. And apple dumplings. That's another.
9: Oh.
6: That's
9: oh.
7: Good apple dumpling.
6: Yeah.
9: Man, oh, man.
6: Yeah. Have you ever run into a celebrity on the street?
10: Oh, yeah.
6: Yeah.
10: Well, not necessarily on the street, But I think I mentioned it. I've met Bob Feller.
6: Oh, yes.
9: Cool.
10: I met Neil Armstrong.
9: Nice.
10: And I met Ernest Biner before the fumble.
7: That was before the fumble.
9: Oh, geez.
7: I can still picture that play, but yeah, Ernest Biner.
10: I know. My brother, he's shouting, "Oh, we scored!"
7: Yep.
10: No, the ball's on the ground.
7: Oh. I remember watching that home with some, you know, friends and family, and they were all cheering like, "Oh, we scored!" And I go, "Well, you're right." I said, "The ball's on the ground."
10: Yeah, the ball's back.
9: Yeah, and that was during Golic's time, wasn't it? Wasn't he with the team at the time?
10: Yeah. During the Golic.
7: Nah, he went on to win a championship in Washington.
9: Right? Yeah, well. Okay.
7: So, but we need to win one here. The Golic years.
9: Yeah.
10: The Golic years.
6: As they've come to be known. In the game, Hungry Hippos, what are the hippos competing to eat?
7: I like that game. Yeah.
10: I know it's like a little marble, but I think that's what it's supposed to
7: be. I think you're right.
9: Marble is correct.
7: Look at that. You got one.
6: They're competing to eat marbles.
9: Wow. You feeling okay? You actually won today.
6: Now, I know. Should we just play it just for
7: very
6: fun?
7: Very good.
9: Now we'll give it to you anyway.
6: Just for fun.
9: Just for old time's sake, but you are correct. Okay. Congratulations.
6: Do you have this game at home?
7: I like Hungry Hippos with the grandkids. They have a good time, you know?
9: Yeah. What's that now?
10: I thought the marbles represented something. Maybe they're eating you know, bushes or something like that.
6: Eating a crocodile.
9: Yeah, right.
7: You know, at 10 years of age, I could hardly play that game where you have 10-year-olds now that can do the Rubik's Cube and, you know, are online and figuring out stuff, and I was having trouble with Hungry Hippos.
9: Yeah.
10: That's right.
6: You have to be quick.
7: You have to be quick.
9: And you got to start somewhere.
6: Right.
9: You know?
7: That's right.
9: You just kind of build your way up, you know, from there.
6: Now, when you watch the hippos in the wild, they're like a thousand, you know, over 1,000 pounds, some of them.
9: Oh, yeah.
6: And some stupid crocodile thinks it's going to mess with a baby hippo, and there comes mama.
9: Yeah.
6: It's like, you're done.
9: Yeah, it's like, you picked the wrong day to mess with the crocodile.
6: You're done. Because nobody is going to mess
9: with a hippo.
6: With a hippo.
9: Yeah.
6: Especially if they're hungry.
9: Yeah. Yeah, definitely.
10: Yeah. A hungry hippo.
6: That is correct.
10: They can eat what? How many pounds of food? Yeah, or something like that.
6: I don't know. Mm. Remember the hippos that they brought, El Chapo had brought to Colombia because he wanted to have some exotic animals. So he actually had probably about 12 of these hippos brought to Colombia.
9: Okay.
6: Now, because there's no predators, they just bred. And bred, and now they're trying to ship them other places, don't know what to do with them. I mean, they're just so many, and they have the rule of the town.
9: Hey, we had Mike Tyson with Siberian tigers his mansion, so, you know, you got a little work to do with, you know, hippos.
6: But feeding a hippo?
10: When you got money, you can bring anything you want.
9: Yeah, that's true.
6: I guess.
9: That's true.
6: Yeah, what happened to his tiger? How did that go? No one broke in his house, I bet.
9: Yeah. Good watchdog, or?
6: It's Mike Tyson.
9: Watch tig.
6: Are you going to break into his house? I don't think so.
9: No, I don't think so.
10: Did he bite an ear off one of them or something?
6: Oh gosh.
7: Remember that? Know? Yeah, Mike Tyson, that's right. Who was it? Evander Holyfield, right?
6: Yeah. Mm-hmm.
10: Evander Holyfield, yes.
7: In fact, in COVID, Holyfield couldn't put on a mask. The one ear he had trouble, it kept dropping.
6: I got it.
9: Really?
6: Just now.
9: Okay.
6: Just now. I had to think about it.
7: Yeah.
9: Yeah, eyeglasses, too.
6: Oh.
7: Yeah, he had some trouble.
6: Yeah, I couldn't
9: sunglasses.
6: Wear glasses. What was his... He was just mad, or what was that? What brought that?
7: In fact, that happened early in the match, didn't it?
9: Yeah.
7: In the round?
9: Yeah.
7: In the fight?
10: Tyson is not all there.
7: No.
10: He's just not all there. Why he did it, who knows? He just... got in his head to do it that time, and he did it.
7: I just remember seeing that, and I was like, I can't believe that he bit his ear.
6: That's horrible.
10: Put that on the mat. Oh, it's part of my ear.
7: All right.
6: I mean, body parts. Come on. We appreciate your call today. Thanks for calling.
10: All right, guys.
6: All right,
9: have a good one.
6: Bye.
10: Take care. You too.
6: Bye.
7: 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Weather forecast today, do have a chance of some showers, 40%, mainly before noon. And then cloudy skies this afternoon, the high 64 and a bit windy, wind gusts 25 to 30 miles an hour. Mostly cloudy tonight, low 50. And then we open up really a nice stretch of days ahead. We'll start tomorrow sunny and 67, Friday sunny and 70. Nice weekend ahead. Police say assailants shot at least 11 people to death in a mass shooting. It happened at a house party in South Africa. One of the victims, a woman, believed to be pregnant. Three other people were wounded. That shooting happened last night. People had gathered at the house for a party when the suspects entered and opened fire. Police searching for the suspects. Hurricane Polo has grown into one of the most powerful Pacific cyclones in decades. Expected to skirt Mexico's southwestern coast as a Category 5 storm. U.S. forecasters say Polo is an extremely dangerous storm with maximum sustained winds of 165 miles an hour. Mexican President Claudia Sheinbaum notes the hurricane is not expected to come ashore. A fire at an Akron duplex sent multiple residents and police officers to the hospital last night. The fire broke out right around midnight on Arch Street, right behind City Hospital. Three people escaped the flames on their own, while firefighters used a ladder to rescue a fourth person from a third-story window. Akron, as well as Summa police officers, helped get victims out. Eight officers went to the hospital to be evaluated for smoke inhalation. They're all expected to be okay. No firefighters were hurt. The Red Cross now helping that family. Also, the Akron Fire Department responded to a residential house fire that resulted in the rescue of two dogs. According to this release from Akron Fire, crews responded to a report of black smoke in the area of 253 East Idaho Avenue around 9:45 at night. Initial fire and smoke showing from the back of a two-story residence. The fire was found in the back kitchen. Two dogs rescued, and the fire was extinguished. That fire remains under investigation. Remember, get the local news anytime at WNIR.com, sponsored by CNB Homes. 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
7: All right, thanks, John. Hey, a win is a win, and we got to keep on winning because Chicago, the White Sox, just a game back of Cleveland. Both teams won last night. Nathaniel Lowe had a tie-breaking sack fly off reliever Eric Miller. That was in the ninth inning. And the Guardians beat Boston 3-2. They have 15 runners on base, but it is a win. And way to go, Cleveland. Still a game up on Chicago. The White Sox won 14-11 over Kansas City. The White Sox, they own the tiebreaker by winning the season series against Cleveland. And they Cleveland has two games against Boston and three in Kansas City. And tonight's game gets underway at 7 o'clock. Great pitching matchup. You got Foster Griffin for Cleveland. He's 15-5. And then you have Boston 17-game winner Sonny Gray starting for the Bo Sox. Tampa Bay Rays clinched their fifth AL East title with a 6-1 victory over the Yankees in the second game of a day-night doubleheader last night. And the L.A. Dodgers, well, they have wrapped up now their 13th NL West title in 14 years. I'm talking about 13 championships in the West there, in the NL West, in 14 years. They're getting ready for the playoffs, and they say Shohei Ohtani is expected to return to the lineup soon after recovering from right biceps inflammation and left knee soreness. Browns getting ready for Carolina, 1 p.m. on Sunday, and you got Ohio State They will play Illinois on Saturday. Check out our sports poll, and we will check out weather. 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
7: 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Checking out the weather today. Once we get by noon, looks pretty good for another 4 or 5 days. Chance of rain 40% before noon, then cloudy, high 64. Overnight, mostly cloudy, the low 50. May have to flip on the heat. Tomorrow, sunny and 67. Friday, sunny, 68. And beautiful weather through the weekend, early next week, at the Talk of Akron, WNIR.
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0: nomination, still on many fans' all-time great list.
1: Shot in Ohio.
0: Mine. Yeah, that's right, at Mansfield Reformatory. And they still do tours there, too. So I'd love to take a tour. It had a budget of $25 million, and it was kind of a box office flop when it was first released. It only made $73.3 million.
1: Mm-hmm.
0: But through repeated releases, of course, on some of the cable channels and everything, and it's become one of the best movies of all time. And you know, one of my inspirational quotes from that is, get busy living or get busy dying.
1: And when we do questions, you know, what's your favorite movie, what's one of them, that is always comes up.
0: Yeah.
1: At least top three.
0: Yeah, and of course, written on, it's based on a book by Stephen King called Rita Hayworth and mm-hmm. Shawshank Redemption. Stephen King just had a birthday the other day, and one of the
1: sure
0: greats from Stephen. But the Shawshank Redemption, and what a fantastic movie. Fantastic.
1: Well, an aquarium breeding program has released more than 1,000 mountain yellow-legged frogs into Southern California streams. Now, this is actually reviving a species once down to fewer than 100 adults, so this is pretty darn incredible.
0: Yeah.
1: One of my favorite stories of the day, a Mississippi wildlife rescue runs a boot camp for orphaned raccoons. They have the little raccoon kits, training them to swim and to flee predators. And they also have a graduation ceremony.
0: Do they have a Rocky raccoon in there?
1: Oh, you know? You would have to think.
0: Yeah,
1: you have to think they all have names.
0: Yeah.
1: But I guess they have to be trained.
0: Wow.
1: I'm sure they could survive, but maybe not very well.
0: Raccoons.
1: I don't know.
0: All right.
1: Maybe not so well.
0: Got some phone calls.
1: Good morning. Hello.
2: How you doing?
1: Hey, how you doing?
2: How do English teachers get married?
1: English teachers compound
0: they take
1: prepositional phrase
0: they take vowels.
2: Oh, you darn it.
0: Oh,
2: by exchanging vowels, you got it at the last.
0: Oh, there you go. Ha ha. Gotcha on that. Hey, once every 1,000 times I get one right, you know. How you doing today, buddy?
2: Good.
0: Good.
2: By the way, Morgan Freeman on one of those medical commercials says, we got to get busy living. So I wonder why.
0: Oh, really? Oh, okay. I haven't seen that one. Very good.
2: Yeah.
0: Very good. What a great movie.
2: Yeah.
0: You've seen it, right? Shawshank Redemption.
2: Oh, yeah.
3: One of my favorite movies.
0: Yeah.
3: Shawshank Redemption.
0: You know, I'd love to go to Mansfield Reformatory because it's, you know, been closed down and everything, but they still do tours.
3: Yeah, we were there. It's great.
0: Yeah, the actual cells and everything, and, you know, I'll take my little...
2: According to what you're saying, it was like that Wonderful Life. It was like a flop until they kept putting it on television.
0: Yeah.
3: It did work out.
0: Yeah, exactly. Yeah. Exactly. Mm-hmm. I was thinking that, too. Just like mm-hmm. It's a Wonderful Life. Flopped,
2: yeah.
0: But, you know, and God, how can you not celebrate the holidays without seeing It's a Wonderful Life?
2: You can just see it over and over. And just
0: yeah. Mm-hmm.
2: Like the Wizard of Oz, same thing.
0: There you go. There you go. Fantastic. It's amazing the way things work out that way. But, boy, Shawshank, mm-hmm. just one of the greatest movies ever.
2: Mm-hmm.
0: Greatest movies ever.
1: But there's something very comforting about watching It's a Wonderful Life or watching a favorite movie over and over.
0: Yeah.
1: You just enjoy it so much. It makes you feel good. It's
0: thing. Shawshank and It's a Wonderful Life, you know, even though they're so far apart from the plots and how it works out and everything, there's one word that comes to mind when I see either of those movies, and that word is hope. You know, hope.
2: Mm-hmm.
0: You know, that,
2: yeah, you're
0: that
2: right.
0: No matter how dark things get, mm-hmm. that there's always, you know, some light at the end of the tunnel or pot of gold at the end of the rainbow, however you want to say
3: good.
0: It. But, you know, just hope.
2: Uh-huh.
0: And that was a very, very big theme in the Shawshank Redemption, too, especially with Andy Dufresne and you know, Jimmy Stewart in A Wonderful Life, too.
2: In A Wonderful Life, Alfalfa was in that movie.
0: That's right, Carl Switzer.
2: At the beginning, he was the boyfriend of Donna Reed.
0: Yeah,
2: and then Jimmy Stewart stole. And then he remember that pool scene?
0: Yeah, he was the guy that flipped the switch and opened up the gym floor so the swimming pool was there.
2: Yeah,
0: yeah, good stuff.
3: All
0: man.
3: Right,
0: good stuff.
2: Okay. Let's talk about the Guardians.
0: Go ahead.
1: Oh, go ahead.
3: Yeah, you're
1: free
3: to talk about whatever here
1: that's
3: on the morning
1: fine.
3: Show.
1: Yeah.
0: Go ahead. Yeah, we'll talk about hope. I mean, you know.
3: Yeah, Guardians, hope. How about the Browns, hope?
0: Yeah.
2: They get to play two games at home. And they can beat Pittsburgh at home.
3: Well, I'm telling you, the schedule with Carolina, Pittsburgh, and then the Jets, you could win a couple of those.
2: Yeah.
3: So we'll see. And the Guardians, hey, You can't leave 15 guys on base too often to win a game, but they did.
2: All they had to do is hit a fly ball in a couple of those innings.
3: Yeah.
2: But

0: one anyway, so.
1: Yep.
2: All right. Well, you got hope, right?
0: Yeah.
2: Let's stay away from that first round three-game series and rest the team a little bit and get our pitching staff ready to go.
0: Mm-hmm,
2: Who's your number one pitcher? Is it Gavin Williams going out if you had a five-game series?
0: I think it's Gavin Williams, but that rookie guy that pitched yesterday,
2: yeah,
0: he
2: Parker
0: got
2: robbed Messick,
0: of a
2: yeah.
0: win. Yeah.
2: All right.
0: Yeah.
2: All right, questions.
3: Let's start with a food that is just as good as a leftover as the day it was made.
0: I think it's stew.
1: Oh, I love stew.
4: Stew, yeah.
0: You can have that over and over again.
2: I can
0: again
2: eat
0: and
2: that
0: it tastes the same.
2: Too.
4: Absolutely.
3: Now, what do you like in stew?
0: I don't like when they put carrots in it, though.
2: Mm. Okay.
3: That's my favorite part.
4: Oh, no?
5: You got to have carrots in stew.
0: I think it's overpowering.
3: Overpowering?
4: Really?
0: Well, they put the carrots in the Denny Moore and stuff. Well,
3: the Denny Moore is opening
4: yes.
3: a can.
0: Yeah.
3: Denny Moore doesn't count, does it?
0: Oh, it doesn't?
2: I like
0: for
2: the Denny Moore stew. It's good.
0: They make pretty good stew.
3: Yeah. Okay, so what is in the Denny Moore? Is it carrots?
4: Okay.
3: Do we know?
0: Yeah, I think they have carrots in it.
3: All right. Carrots are in it.
0: He's looking at potatoes and meat.
3: There's meat.
2: Yeah, and carrots.
0: Yeah, and there's potatoes.
2: Yeah,
3: okay, so yep. It sort of counts.
0: We had something yesterday. Did you ever hear of sweet potato salad? I've heard of potato salad.
3: I have not had
4: sweet
3: that.
4: I have not heard of sweet potato salad.
0: I've never had that. They had it this time. They've never had it before, but I didn't try it.
4: Ah.
0: It's got to be regular potato salad. Not
3: right.
2: Well, you could have tried a spoonful. You might like it.
0: I should have. Yeah.
2: All right.
3: That's all right. And I think any soup is still good the next day.
0: Yeah.
3: It is still good to have.
0: Yeah. Spaghetti, it's okay, but it tastes completely different when you redo it the next day.
3: Yeah. Yeah, I guess so.
2: I like pasta. Heat it up a little bit.
3: I'm having that for dinner again. How about the most overrated product out there? Anything come to mind?
0: You know what? I think it's dental floss, because no matter how many times you use it,
2: dental floss.
0: Do you ever go to the dentist?
3: Yeah.
0: You'll have cavities.
4: Yeah.
0: You'll get crowns. And then they'd always told you to do the floss. I don't know. Does it really work?
4: Yeah. Dental floss.
0: Think about that.
4: Yeah.
3: But they're always mad if you don't floss or if you say,
0: yeah,
3: oh, I only floss once a month.
0: Something wrong with your teeth and whatever, what you do.
4: Yeah.
0: You have to get a crown or a cavity filled.
3: It's the only time we feel like royalty.
0: Yeah.
3: I just don't. I don't know. I think we all kind of lie to our dentist and say, yeah, I floss every day.
4: Yeah.
0: Oh,
3: and
0: yeah.
3: They can tell.
0: Or you brush.
2: Yeah, they know. Yeah.
0: After every meal.
4: Yeah.
0: Never.
2: They used to give you a nice packet, like toothbrush, toothpaste, floss at the end. Now it's like
3: a toothbrush.
2: It's like
4: The dentists are kind of like Santa Claus. It's like,
0: well, I just went
4: they
0: yesterday.
4: Know. They know.
2: What's that,
0: I went yesterday and I got a little tube of toothpaste and floss.
2: Oh.
0: And a brush, so.
2: Very good. All right.
3: I don't know. I've had to even ask for it. I said, where's my little bag?
0: Yeah, yeah.
3: Yeah. And they pretend like, oh, we forgot it.
0: Toothpaste lasts about one day or 2 days.
3: But you know what? I actually took those little tubes with me to Key West.
4: Yeah.
0: Oh.
3: I found a use.
4: Okay.
3: Those little tubes come in awful handy because you don't want to, you don't want to set off alarms at TSA.
4: Mm-hmm.
0: Yeah.
3: But with that said, it's very convenient. And when you're done, you just toss them. So if you can save them up. Then you'll have them for little trips.
4: Yeah,
2: we use those. Yeah, the little toothpaste.
0: And I like science. So
3: you like
4: science?
0: I would be with French. Yeah, I guess that'd be the only other.
2: Okay. You and Steve.
3: You and Steve
2: riding
3: alone.
2: Riding on that bus today. All right.
3: Well, I think he was in the Rocket Club.
2: He was
3: in
2: the Rocket
3: not
2: Club.
4: Space
3: that.
4: Cadet? Space Cadet.
0: He seemed like a smart guy.
2: Very smart.
3: I think Steve was incredibly bright.
2: Yeah,
3: and
2: yeah.
3: In fact, I will tell you, we used to do the trivia, if you could stump us.
2: Having
3: Steve here was really good. He knew a lot of obscure little facts.
2: When he took off for an Akron game, we were kind of lost. You know?
3: Oh, we were very lost.
0: He gave me my name.
2: That's right, Akron Don.
3: Did he?
0: And when I moved, he said, no, you're still Akron Don.
2: Yep. He also gave STO her name.
0: Yeah. You got that game trivia?
3: Yeah, I do.
2: Yeah.
3: I want to know your fall flavor, though. Do you have a fall flavor?
0: Maple and cinnamon.
3: Kind of tie.
0: I have both on it.
2: All right.
3: This is a little challenging. In the game Risk, which territory is considered the gateway to the world? Now, it is a country. I will tell you that much. Mm-hmm. It is a country.
4: Hmm. The game Risk.
0: Not Russia or something.
4: Is that your final answer?
0: I guess.
5: Going for the button. All
0: right. The United States is too early or too easy, so it can't be. I don't know.
4: Yeah, it seems kind of obvious, does it?
3: All right. Is it Russia?
4: Russia?
3: No, that is not it. But you know what? It's a good. And have you ever played Risk?
0: Yeah. Maybe
3: you have played it before?
0: I should know then, but it's been so long. I played it when it was, you know, like 10 years old.
2: I don't remember playing Risk. Is it cards?
4: Yeah, I don't know. I've never played it.
3: I believe it's a board game, correct?
0: Yeah, it's a
2: board game.
3: Yeah,
2: okay.
3: I think we have that game at home.
4: Right. Oh,
3: but
4: okay.
3: No, you just made it easier for the next person, okay?
5: Way to go, Don.
3: All right, man.
0: Okay.
3: Take care, man.
4: Have a good day.
3: Bye. Well, and I saw this. If you love animals, dachshunds, more than 70 dachshunds in hot dog costumes. They ran 10 heats down a 70-foot course. This was on over the weekend.
2: All right.
3: And they call it October Zinzinati.
4: Oh,
3: Zinzinati.
4: I got you.
3: Chasing the title of Cincinnati's fastest wiener dog, the SPCA Cincinnati puts on the race to promote adoptions. Now, there is no problem adopting little dachshunds.
4: Oh. Yeah.
3: Now, would you enter your dog in a costume contest, you guys? Would you do it? Absolutely.
2: No, I would not.
4: I would not dress up Missy.
2: No.
3: Only if
2: now,
3: there's
2: Kathy,
3: a trophy?
2: Kathy would dress up the Barney.
4: Yeah.
3: Well, and would your dog forgive you? Okay, would the dog forgive you if you did that?
4: Definitely not. Definitely not.
3: I might do it for a trophy. I do. I still have the little bun that I used to put schnitzel in.
4: Oh.
3: You know, he's a dachshund. And so
4: you see
3: I would,
4: the bun with the little squiggles of ketchup and mustard on it?
3: Yes, it's got the ketchup. It's got the mustard on it. It's got all of those things. He hated wearing it.
4: Yeah.
3: Dogs, they don't embrace it.
2: I don't think.
3: No.
4: And I wouldn't do it to Missy. And, you know, and if I did, Missy would go, you know, there aren't enough slices of cheese to make up for that. You know, I'm sorry. But just don't do it.
3: Yeah, they're not into that.
4: No.
3: They don't like wearing the costume. And, you know, he looked cute in his little bun. And I would, when trick-or-treaters would come to the door, I'd have him outside. And it was all good. Well, there's some good news for singles. Apparently, you can delete the dating apps and nobody dies.
4: Oh, good.
3: Nearly half of single Americans went on zero dates last year.
4: Hmm.
3: All right. This is according to a new survey of 5,000 singles, and one in four say they even, you know, if they had their perfect match showed up tomorrow, they'd still say, thanks, but I'm good. More than half say they're happier now than while in their last relationship. Well, 55% report less stress, 51% feel more confident, and about a third have been single for at least 5 years.
2: Right.
4: Really?
3: Okay. 11% have never had a romantic partner.
4: Huh.
3: Still, there is some hope here. Romance isn't dead because 62% believe in love at first sight.
4: Yep.
3: And 47% say that they have experienced it.
4: Huh.
3: So, more than half say they're happier now than in their last relationship. Except, of course, when the rent is due. Then you tend to say,
4: yeah.
3: Oh, we're committed.
4: Yeah, as we were doing the halvesies there, you know, we were kind of like splitting the rent and even the utilities, too.
3: Yes.
4: You know.
3: And they say dating is apparently like the gym. Everybody says they're interested, but nobody wants to go. There you have it.
4: Yeah.
3: We will be back to take more of your calls. 330-673-1234.
4: And Cully will be here, too.
3: Cully will be here.
4: Cool.
3: You're listening to WNIR Ken Akron. Stay with us.
4: Good morning.
1: From ABC News, I'm Sherry Preston. President Trump welcomes Chinese leader Xi Jinping to the White House today. Tomorrow night, there will be a state dinner to which tech moguls Mark Zuckerberg, Jeff Bezos, and OpenAI Sam Altman have all been invited. The president back in Washington following his speech to the UN on Iran and the talks that followed. Here's ABC Chief White House Correspondent Mary Bruce.
6: The president said that his team had a three-hour-long meeting with the Iranian delegation on the sidelines of the General Assembly. And the president said Iran faces, as he described now, potential greatness or a alliteration, but the president described it as a very good meeting. And the president himself, the administration has suggested that Trump is interested and willing to sit down with the Iranian leader. No signs of a meeting at that level on the books just yet, though.
7: It's common for flood warnings to be out for certain areas. It's not common for the warnings to pertain to an area this large over the next several days.
8: Almost the entire state of New Mexico is under a flood watch. El Paso also will watch 1 to 2 inch per hour rainfall rates, adding up to more than a half foot in the next 36 hours or so. Then we go to the coastal flood alerts that are already up from New Bern, North Carolina to Seaside Heights, New Jersey. A big push of water, waves, erosion possible as this coastal low develops. And then it's its proximity to the coast that will be highly dependent on what you end up seeing from New York City to Boston.
7: ABC Chief Meteorologist Ginger Z. The Department of Homeland Security denying that Venezuelan national Wilbur Rafael Garces Perez had to sleep on the floor of a detention facility with a bullet still lodged in his back. Garces Perez was shot by an ICE agent in Austin, Texas, while delivering food for DoorDash. Police Chief Lisa Davis says dash cam footage from an off-duty officer who was nearby. The shooting is being analyzed.
9: Our priority is protecting the integrity of the investigation and conducting an impartial investigation based on the facts and evidence available to us.
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7: Just over a month after Hayden Panettiere's death, investigators in South Carolina have revealed she died of an accidental overdose involving several drugs.
11: The coroner saying Panettiere also had an anti-anxiety medication, a muscle relaxant, and an antipsychotic in her system. In the South Carolina apartment where she died, police say they found blue pressed pills, a straw that tested positive for fentanyl, and a white powdery substance in her suitcase.
7: That's ABC's Hannah Patah. The Supreme Court reaffirming the custody rights of a California couple whose surrogate refused their request to terminate the pregnancy. Here's ABC's Jim Ryan.
12: When the fetus McKenna West was carrying was diagnosed with a serious heart defect, the California couple who had hired her asked her to terminate the pregnancy. West refused, came to Texas, gave birth, and then asked for custody. But ABC News legal contributor James Sample says the surrogacy contract was clear.
13: California ruled in this matter prior to the baby's birth.
12: Now the U.S. Supreme Court has refused to step into the matter, reaffirming that custody of the baby is not with McKenna West, but with the couple who hired her. Jim Ryan, ABC News.
7: Also in the Supreme Court news, a day after an appeals court ruled that Missouri can use newly redrawn congressional maps that are friendly to the GOP, opponents have once again asked the Supreme Court to step in. The court has previously left place a ruling that required states' previous maps be used for the upcoming midterms. Sherry Preston, ABC News.
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2: 70-655 degrees. Good morning. I'm Phil Ferguson, WNIR News. 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A chance of showers this morning before noon, then cloudy. The high today, 64 degrees. Eight police officers treated for smoke inhalation after a fire broke out at a duplex on Arch Street behind City Hospital late last night. That according to a release from the Akron Fire Department. That fire broke out just before midnight after Summa Health police officers saw it on a security camera. Officers responded immediately. That according to the fire department. Four residents were inside the duplex when the fire broke out. One resident was able to escape on their own while officers rescued another resident from the third story of the building. Two residents remain hospitalized, still being treated. Seven Summa police officers were taken to the hospital, treated for smoke inhalation. They were later released. One Akron police officer also treated and released for smoke inhalation. Two dogs were also rescued from the duplex, taken to Copley Metro Hospital. Both dogs later died. That according to the fire department. Five residents were displaced by the fire. Now the American Red Cross is assisting those residents. Well, the 2026 election fast approaching. Tuesday, November 3rd, with early in-person voting beginning October 6th. Ohio voters can preview their specific ballot online before heading to the polls by visiting their County Board of Elections website. Key Ohio election dates, October 5th, deadline for voter registration. October 6th begins absentee and early in-person voting. October 27th is the deadline for absentee ballot applications. And November 3rd is the deadline for most of those absentee ballots to be received. Community Legal Aid and the Ohio Women's Bar Association offering a free clinic. That is coming up here soon, September 26th. For those who need a will and simple estate documents, the event 10 a.m. to 4 p.m. at Destiny Church, 9550 Ravenna Road in Twinsburg. There will be an opportunity to meet with an attorney and obtain legal advice and assistance with the preparation of a will and other important estate planning documents. That free clinic, September 26, 10 a.m. to 4 p.m. at Destiny Church on Ravenna Road in Twinsburg. Hey, get those running shoes out of the closet. Get ready for the 24th annual Akron Marathon Half Marathon set for this Friday and Saturday in downtown Akron. The course will take runners through a historic trail highlighting historic Akron neighborhoods and the scenic Summit Metro parks. Road closures can be found at akronmarathon.org. You can also use the Waze app on race day. There will be a slight closure on Friday for the kids' fun run. No parking along the race course between 1 a.m. and 3 p.m. on Saturday. So the kids' fun run, that'll be Friday at 6 p.m. at Akron Children's Hospital. Finish at Lock 3. Marathon, half marathon Saturday. That begins at 7 a.m. on High Street at the Akron Art Museum. Both races will finish at Lock 3. Remember, get the local news anytime at WNAR.com. 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
18: 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Sex changes for kids, Sherrod Brown supported that too. When Washington Democrats needed Brown's vote, he gave it every time. Sherrod Brown voted with Biden, 97%. Schumer, 95. Bernie Sanders, 92. That was the Democrat Party he joined 50 years ago. But times have changed. Now extremists are taking over. They're not asking for your vote. 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And Sherrod Brown will fall in line. He always does. Sherrod Brown, times changed. His vote never does. 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SLFPAC.org. SLF PAC is responsible for the content of this ad.
2: 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Well, Nathaniel Lowe had a tie-breaking sack fly off reliever Eric Miller in the ninth inning, and that gave Cleveland a 3-2 win over the Boston Red Sox last night. Angel Martinez had three hits for the good guys. And right now, entering play, Cleveland's still a game up on the White Sox in the Central Division. Both teams with five games remaining. Of course, Cleveland will play Boston the next two games. Tonight's game gets underway at 7 o'clock in a great pitching matchup. 15-game winner Foster Griffin pitching for Cleveland against Boston's 17-game winner Sonny Gray. But once again, Cleveland one-game lead, but should the two teams tie at the end of the season, Chicago would go by winning the season series. Browns getting set for the Carolina Panthers, and that is 1 p.m. on Sunday, the opener, and they'll trot out Deshaun Watson once again. Hey, why not? He played well in Game 2. And then the Browns face the Steelers a week from tomorrow night, a Thursday night game. And for the Ohio State Buckeyes, 1-1 on the season. They open up Big Ten play. They take on Illinois at home, and then they go to Iowa and Maryland. And coming down the stretch here, you got that three-game stretch, tough one. Indiana, of course, they won the national title last year. USC and then Oregon, three straight games. Hey, our WN Air Sports poll, do you think the Guardians can win a playoff series this year? Yes or no? And we'll take a look at the weather forecast and get to your calls in a minute.
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2: All right, we'll get to that weather forecast here in just a minute and get your calls, 330-673-1234. 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And the weather forecast today, a chance of rain mainly before noon. Otherwise, cloudy, high 64 at the Talk of Akron, WNIR.
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5: 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Now, here's Phil Ferguson, John Lockwood, Joyce Johnson, and Tom Cullison.
4: Hey. Well, good morning, good morning, good morning.
22: Good morning, Thomas.
3: Good y'all, morning.
4: How y'all doing today?
3: I think we're really good. It's Wednesday.
4: Now, Phil just stepped out. He's following up on a news story. Yeah. But I'm curious what the Claiborne vitrine Lincoln dealership is. What's vitrine? So I looked it up. I've never heard the word.
3: Okay, what is
4: it? And it says, hang on, my phone just shut down. Right. A glass showcase or a cabinet, especially for displaying fine wares or specimens. So it's a display case for exceptionally fine products.
22: Mm. Oh, okay.
4: So that makes some sense. It's a Lincoln showroom.
22: Yeah.
4: It's a vitrine showroom, which means it's designed to show off fine exotic vehicles.
22: And being a Lincoln, of course, Lincoln, you think quality immediately.
4: Yeah.
22: And so
4: I'm just curious. In fact, the word came up in the commercial, and
3: yes.
4: I told Phil, I looked it up, and it is a vitrine. I'm not sure what it is.
3: Good for you for looking it up.
4: Now, I don't know what the word means.
3: That's what's missing here, though. Don't you agree, guys? That like a display case for all the fine stuff that we could put in there?
4: Yeah. Well,
3: our mic flags and stuff?
4: We sort of have a cardboard. It's a shoebox.
3: It's a box.
4: It's a shoebox with some saran over the front of it.
22: It's kind of like a diorama, you know.
3: Yeah. Right.
4: Diarrhea.
3: Right, diarrhea.
22: Not diarrhea.
3: Right.
22: All right.
4: Remember having to make a diorama in school?
22: Yeah, I do.
4: An Indian village. I remember having to do.
22: Yeah, and some of them were real simple, but some of them got really highfalutin.
4: My oldest daughter, straight A's all through school. She was ticked because she got a B when she was had a class at Kent State. But other kids they got some popsicle sticks and some stick figures and stuff, and she's got moss. And she's got trees that she's made, and she's got spray paint. And yeah, she would go all out for her diorama.
3: Put in a lizard in there, too.
4: Jeez.
22: Wow. Know,
4: that's why you get straight A's, I guess.
22: Yeah. Hey, especially during COVID, a lot of us were working from home, and people still continue to. Well, working from home may be great for your commute time, but what about your step count?
4: Yeah.
22: Not so much. A new study of hybrid workers found remote work days meant about 44 extra minutes of sitting, nearly an hour less physical activity. Researchers said participants were wearing thigh-mounted sensors for a week. Comparing their office and remote days, the biggest changes observed, less standing, walking, and cycling, with that time mostly replaced by just sitting down. Remote workers spend about 14 minutes extra in bed. I could work from bed, I guess.
3: I get it. Oh, that's ideal way to work.
22: Now, all of this doesn't mean remote work is bad for your health, but it does suggest that hybrid workers might want to work on adding movement into the days when they work from home. Like take a movement break, I'll move to the couch. There's my movement break.
4: Take a movement break?
22: Yeah, a movement break.
3: We don't have to worry about that here, do we?
4: Yeah. There's a lot of movements going on.
22: Yeah.
4: I'll be right back. I need a movement. Got to see a man about a dog.
3: I have a movement.
22: And when you think about it, considering how little exercise we get working from home, it's weird that we all seem to wear sweatpants, right?
4: Yeah.
3: Right.
22: Think about it.
3: Right. Everyone wears sweatpants.
4: I ain't sweating it.
3: No one's sweating to the oldies.
22: Yeah, there you go.
3: We are giving away two great prizes today. Frank's Place at 549 Market Street, right across from the former Tangier.
4: Every Thursday, burger night.
3: And they have dinner specials
4: seven days
3: a week.
4: You bet.
3: Yeah, they're right on West Market Street, serving great food for 30 years, plus two tickets to Crackpots Comedy Club. And Colleen's there every weekend this month
4: in
3: October.
4: I'm there most every weekend.
3: Okay.
4: Yeah, I know I'm not there the 10th.
1: Now, okay. This Saturday, my brother and sister-in-law are celebrating their 50th wedding anniversary.
4: Oh, wow.
1: They're renewing their vows.
4: Very happy, happy to them.
1: So, yeah, very nice.
4: Nice.
1: I'm hoping the card says no gifts, please.
4: Okay.
1: And
4: oh.
1: What do you get somebody on their 50th wedding? A toaster? No, they don't need a toaster.
3: I'm going to a birthday party, another party this weekend, 95. And what do you need when you're 90? When you're 95, what do you really need?
4: Yeah.
3: Like last year, I got her a plant. And I don't know if I could top that.
4: Okay. Yeah, well, 50 is golden, so do they still have Golden Age soda?
1: Oh, I don't know if they do, but that would be fun. I could get them a bottle of Golden Age ginger.
3: Get them soda.
4: Yeah.
3: Soda.
4: Yeah.
3: Let's go to the fun.
1: Yeah, let's grab a phone call.
3: Good morning. Thank you for holding. Hello.
6: Good morning.
1: Good morning.
3: Hey, good morning.
1: How you doing today?
3: The Comedy Killer.
6: How you doing?
1: I'm doing well.
4: We are great.
3: Yeah, I think we're really good.
4: Wednesday over the hump, headed toward the weekend.
1: You bet. You got big weekend plans? A lot of transporting?
6: Not until I get my van back.
1: Oh, okay. So, okay.
3: Right. So not as much as you'd like. All right. Yeah, so
4: I think last we talked, you were hoping for like around Thanksgiving, maybe.
1: Oh my God.
4: Yeah.
6: It's just it's easy to kind of tee off one person and make four people happy.
4: Yeah. Uh-huh.
1: Oh my! So, seriously, you don't think you're going to get the van back until like Thanksgiving?
6: Oh, who knows?
1: Oh my!
3: Let's be optimistic. Well,
1: I hope that's not
6: sure
1: the case.
6: Sure feels like it.
1: I bet it does. I bet it. Now you were renting. Are you able to rent a vehicle? I mean, are you allowed to rent a vehicle for the purpose you use your vehicle for transporting people like that?
6: I can if it pays enough.
1: Okay. There's not an issue with the rental company and using that as a quote-unquote Uber-type vehicle.
6: Yeah, well, if they don't know, it won't hurt them.
1: Okay, gotcha.
4: Yeah.
1: It works for me.
6: I had people I took to downtown Cleveland Saturday night for the Rush concert.
1: Yeah.
4: Oh, okay.
1: Right. Yeah.
6: So that paid enough, I rented a vehicle.
1: Right. So
4: gotcha.
1: It's got to be worth your while and worth the cost of renting a vehicle. I get it.
6: Yep.
1: All right.
3: How about a food that is just as good as a leftover as the day you made it?
6: Meatloaf.
1: Yep.
3: Meatloaf. That's
4: meatloaf.
3: Exactly. Popular answer.
1: That's just what I was thinking.
4: Meatloaf again.
3: It is good.
1: Nah, you bet it is.
3: It's good.
6: Meatloaf sandwiches.
4: Yeah, you bet. There you go. Mm-hmm. Yeah, it's fantastic, man.
1: Mm-hmm.
4: It's fantastic.
3: Meatloaf. How about an overrated product out there? Like, bottled water for me. And brand name stuff is overrated to me. What do you think?
6: Those AirPods people wear in their ears.
4: The AirPods. AirPods, yeah.
1: Don't you hate
6: it? Every time I see somebody with one in their ear, it reminds me of the Ben Stiller scene from There's Something About Mary.
1: Yeah, don't you hate it when you're walking through the store or something and somebody goes, hey, how are you doing? And you answer, I'm doing good, thank you, how are you? And then you realize, oh, they're on their phone.
4: Yeah, they're talking to someone.
1: Oh, yeah. You feel like such a knucklehead.
4: Yeah.
1: Yeah, go ahead.
4: Go ahead, man.
6: You were talking the celebrity thing, right?
3: Yeah.
4: Yeah.
6: Okay. I worked in the mortgage industry refinancing houses for a couple of years, and the top producers got to go to Scottsdale to the resort for 4 or 5 days, as a kind of reward for being in the top 20 of the company.
4: Okay.
6: So I went 2 years in a row. The first year I met Vince Vaughn and Jennifer Aniston.
3: Oh, nice. Wow. That'd be nice.
6: She was an absolute sweetheart. He was kind of a jerk at first.
4: Yeah.
6: But once I started quoting Wedding Crashers, he kind of came around a little bit.
4: Kind of warmed up,
3: That's true. Oh, yeah. He's got to love
6: then
3: that.
6: The second year, I met David Spade.
3: Mm-hmm. What was your impression?
6: He's a very small guy.
4: Yeah.
3: Mm-hmm.
6: And but he was, like, super nice. I just walked up, said, I want to shake your hand, say I got a chance to meet you. And, from Joe Dirt, I was like, you got to keep on keeping on.
4: Yeah, right.
3: Mm-hmm.
6: I thought that was a hilarious movie.
1: I had heard he was kind of a jerk, mm-hmm. a jerk. So that's kind of nice to know that he was very nice to you, huh?
6: Yeah, I walked up. I didn't want a picture, want an autograph. Say I got to meet him, and he was great.
1: Well, Dustin Diamond, Screech.
4: Yes.
1: Had been in the studio here a couple times.
4: Oh, really?
1: And the very first time I'd met him was here, and I had heard he was a real a-hole. I mean, I heard he was real, just a jerk.
3: Thank you for editing
1: yourself. He was so pleasant and so nice and so congenial. Mm-hmm. And I said, you know, my daughter has a bottle of Screech shampoo in a box under her bed. And I said, if I'd have thought about it, I'd have brought that in and had you autograph it. And he laughed, and he goes, she must have the only bottle that was ever sold.
3: Yeah. That's so funny.
1: He was so pleasant. So well, it's nice to hear David Spade.
3: And think about it.
4: Yeah.
3: Aren't we all jerks sometimes? Don't we all say and do things that are just ridiculous?
4: Well, we all have our moments, and sometimes we get our buttons pressed.
3: Sure.
4: You know, it just
3: I have a bad day.
1: I was out not too long ago, and somebody was talking to me, and I was kind of feeling, I don't want to talk to you. And then he said, no. And we became good friends.
4: Kind of bonded that way. That's
3: kind
4: great.
3: Of bonded over the spots. How about a fall flavor or scent that you like the best? Like pumpkin, apple, maple, cinnamon, other, or none of them?
6: I'd have to go maple.
3: Maple.
4: All right.
3: You know, maple is ahead.
4: Yep.
3: That maple.
4: Yeah. I'm a maple guy.
1: Kind of a sucker for apple cinnamon.
3: I love apple.
4: Yeah,
3: mm-hmm.
4: There you go.
1: Apple cinnamon.
4: There you go.
3: Crisp apple. There's something about that.
4: Nice.
3: All right. So here's our question. Our last caller did not get this. In the board game Risk, which territory is considered the gateway to the world? It is not Russia. What country do you think it is?
6: The gateway to the world.
4: Yeah.
6: If I had to guess anything, I'd guess Great Britain.
4: Great Britain. The United
1: Is
4: Kingdom.
1: Is it Great Britain? She's thinking about it. She's looking at her notes.
4: Could it
1: Is
4: be?
1: Is it Great Britain?
4: Is it?
1: Oh.
3: No. But you can still win, Frank Spice. You don't have to get our turn. You just made it easier for the next person. It is a country. Blimey. Giving a hint.
1: So, now you give the hint, huh?
3: Now I do it. Because we have all, you know, again, all these board games that we play. That's our trivia, you know, this morning is on board games. For many of us, it's been so long. Like, I think we do have the board game Risk. I think it's somewhere at our house.
1: I have shelves of board games. I do not have Risk. We had it growing up.
3: Yeah.
1: And my brother and I played out. He always cheated. Hey, David.
3: See.
1: Cheater.
3: Yeah.
1: He always cheated. Yeah. I let him be banker in Monopoly.
3: Yeah.
1: Why did I let him be banker every time he cheated?
3: Well, and my oldest son always cheated on Candyland.
1: Oh,
3: all right,
1: wow.
3: Who cares if he's five?
1: I mean,
3: it's like, come on, you didn't get to Galoppy.
1: You need to learn a lesson, young man.
3: I know.
1: How come I feel Comedy Killer was a game cheater? Were you a game cheater?
6: No.
3: No,
6: my brother actually was. We would play, you remember Connect Four?
1: Absolutely. Yeah.
6: Anytime my brother would felt like he was losing, he'd hit the switch at the bottom
1: and
6: drop all the checkers out.
3: Oh, that's just wrong.
1: Yeah, how come brothers are always cheaters? My brother was a cheater.
3: I don't know what they do. I don't know. And, you know, here I'm trying to teach my kid to be respectful. You don't always have to win, yada, yada. And he'd start crying, I'm not on King Candy. I'm not on King Candy.
1: My brother made up his own rules sometimes. I said, really? And he goes, yeah, that's the way you play it. Oh, okay.
6: Yeah.
1: He made up new rules. I fell for it every time.
3: Yeah. Now, and Comedy Killer, you had you were like one of six, right? So there were like a lot of you.
6: Yeah, in total, yeah.
3: So, I mean, they have to. There's always one.
1: There's always one.
3: There's always one that's going to be.
1: Thanks, David. That's my
3: breaking
1: brother.
3: Breaking the rules. Breaking the rules. Well, you're a winner today, so
1: we'll
3: get that right out to you, and I
1: Frank's
3: have your
1: place.
3: Info, okay?
1: Hey, CK.
6: Have a great day.
3: All right.
4: You have a great day as well.
1: Come on down to Crackpots sometime. I'd love to see you down there. We'll have a good time.
6: I'll try.
1: Awesome.
4: Okay.
3: He's going to do that. Let's take another call.
4: Chloe's got a residency there.
1: So. Yes.
3: Good morning. Hello.
4: There you go.
3: Good morning.
4: WNIR. Good morning.
8: That me?
1: It's you.
3: That is you.
8: Is that me?
4: What's
3: only
4: going
3: it,
4: on?
3: Only if,
1: you?
3: It won't, if you want it to be.
4: Yeah.
8: Okay. It's me.
1: It's hey, you.
8: Chloe?
1: Yes, sir.
8: Chloe, I got one for you.
1: All right.
8: Ready?
1: Yeah, I'm ready.
8: Tell mom and them we're going to biscuits and porn, going to bring some big asses home and some corn, and we're going to blow the horn all the way home because we always have a time at biscuits and porn.
3: You know, I'm kind of upset he doesn't wear the shirt today and that he didn't wear because I'd like to see it too.
1: It doesn't have to just be
3: a Crisco sale thing for Thursday. I mean, I wanted to see
1: it's
3: that
1: bright,
3: shirt too.
1: Bright red, yellow, and orange. Tie-dyed and woof. Yeah,
8: you that would be you go in the right store, you get a lot of attention.
1: Oh yeah,
3: right.
8: Yeah. You know what I mean?
3: Right.
1: I know what you mean.
3: It's one of those things.
8: Well, that would be a good thing for them to play in there. That little if you put that on your
1: player
8: in there.
1: Yeah, a little jingle.
3: Yeah, why aren't they advertising?
1: You think of advertise here? I mean,
8: well, what they could do is play it every so often in the store, and then when people hear it, they know to come up to the counter to get a free rental.
1: So
8: increase their traffic.
3: A little marketing there, yeah.
4: Or free biscuit.
8: The VHS tapes in there, or the viewing booth.
4: Not free porn, though.
1: I didn't see viewing booths, but I did see a wall-to-wall rack of dirty magazines.
4: Okay.
1: They're all kind of covered, but it's like, wow, there's all. Chris Cassell wanted me to buy him a T-shirt.
3: Yeah,
1: and then he changed his mind. Nah, don't bother. If you haven't bought it, don't bother. I'd like to try a shirt on first before I buy or anything like that. And he goes, I said, you need anything else? And he goes, like what? And I'm sure he meant that innocently. And I said, and I sent him a photo of all the dirty magazines. I said, pick one.
3: Yeah,
1: he declined.
8: I want my shirt to be wrapped if I bought it there.
1: Want it to be what?
8: Wrapped, like in the wrapper.
1: Yes, mine was in a wrapper, and I asked her, and she goes, "Yeah, you can open it up." So I opened, and it was a sealed wrapper,
4: okay,
1: so I could try it on.
4: Yeah,
1: I didn't want to try on a shirt that was just sitting around.
4: Oh no, not
1: sticky
4: that,
1: or something.
4: Yeah.
3: No,
4: somebody tried on and stuck back in there, don't want that.
8: Did they have like food in there, and then all porn?
1: They had on one side. It looks like sort of like a gas station, the easy quick shop.
4: Yeah,
1: they had magazines and stuff. And a lot of I had a lot of swag. They had T-shirts, and they had beer can or can cozies, and they had bottle koozies, keychains. And then the other side, you walk through a little doorway or a little pass, and it had a whole bunch of, like, orange vinyl booths, restaurant-type booths.
4: Oh, yeah. Right.
1: And
4: okay.
1: I looked it up online, and I said, you know, I just typed in good place for breakfast or good place to eat on Nag's Head. And it all lists all, you know, those kind of places have, it seems like, hundreds of restaurants. And right at the top three or four or five, was Biscuits and Porn.
4: Huh.
1: It said, great sausage and biscuits. And
4: there
1: thinking,
4: you go.
1: Well, still think
8: I
1: I'll pass.
8: A couple of pieces of that chicken, a couple of JoJo's, a couple of them.
3: And I helped.
1: Yeah, I don't know what's in the sausage and gravy. I don't think I want
8: that. Edwards is a great thing. It puts you right at the top.
1: Yeah.
3: Now, how about a food that's just as good as a leftover as the day it was made? What do you think?
8: You know what? I don't mind steak.
1: A steak?
8: Because I warm it up in the microwave, and I put a whole bunch of that Heinz ketchup on it.
1: Oh, boy.
8: Heinz.
4: Sure.
1: Heinz. Not Hunt's, huh?
8: Pop, when he was alive, he would buy any kind of crap. And my wife says, no, because they would only use the name brands at their house.
1: Yeah.
8: We only use Heinz, and she got me started on Heinz. And then we have she likes Miracle Whip, and I like Hellman's mayonnaise. And
1: I'm
8: I like you know that Berman's mustard. I think that Berman's mustard is really good, Phil. But you got to have it on the right kind of hot dog.
1: Yeah, isn't that the is that Stadium? Out. Is that Stadium brand?
8: Yeah, that's the stuff they use at the Stadium. When we were kids, we used to be vendors selling like the pop and the hot dogs and stuff. Mm-hmm. And I almost fell down the steps one time because the steps are all wet from the pop.
1: Oh boy!
3: Now we did the taste test with Mom because she was so. Oh, I only want the Schwebelsblad. I only want the Schwebelsblad. And it's like, okay, we're gonna put it in a and we fold her. And she could not tell the difference between the other breads that we bought. And she was so insistent upon that. It's like, no, it doesn't matter.
1: I'm not real brand loyal, not necessarily. Although
8: I kind of am.
1: I am a little bit.
8: My turtle out in the pond here, he favors like the wheat kind of bread or the multigrain.
3: I'm not sure the turtle should get bread.
1: I don't think they're
3: supposed to get like veggies like lettuce and stuff and peas.
4: Yeah.
3: Strawberries.
4: A little easier to digest.
1: Signs in a lot of ponds, don't feed the fish bread.
8: Yeah, they tell you not to feed the fish bread, but these fish are so hungry. They can devour a piece of bread in 30 seconds.
1: Well, call my friends over at Copley Feed, and they'll tell you, they'll get you the right food for your fish or your turtle. And
4: that's right.
1: I mean, this place has food for all kinds of animals.
8: The problem is with that kind of food, you got to have its little pellets.
1: Yes.
8: I can't walk all the way down there with my bad back and all off.
3: Know, they do all the heavy lifting.
1: They do have delivery.
8: Well, if they could come over and feed my fish.
3: They might.
1: Well, they might.
3: If the price is right.
8: And I throw it like a, I take the bread and I throw it like a frisbee.
1: Uh-huh.
8: When I walk out on the deck, okay, When I walk out on the deck, they all come to the shore. Word of God.
1: Yep. Yeah. Here comes the BSer with lunch.
8: And they are, I throw them the bread, and they're flopping around, and I hear their little mouth.
1: And then
8: after a little while, the turtle's kind of lazy. He'll come up when I'm done, when they're done with the bread. So I got to get a second round out there to get the turtle. And then the one day, the other turtle was climbing over the one turtle's back to get to the bread.
1: Wow. They're hungry.
3: That's kind of aggressive.
8: That was underwater and just chomp it. They are so slow.
3: I had a turtle named Speedy. Okay.
1: I told you the story before. Mom and Dad, my brothers and I, we were down in the Everglades, probably 1964, 65, quite obviously a while ago.
4: Yeah.
1: And we're driving, and it's like there's nothing. It's swamp water and a road going through the middle of it. Mm. And my dad, there's a little picnic area. I don't even know if it was called a rest stop, but there was a spot with a picnic table. So we pulled off station wagon, and we got out, and we're sitting around just talking and having fun. And my dad says, hey, let's throw some bread out in the water. We had a loaf of white bread, and we're flinging it out like Frisbees. And then, look, there's alligators.
4: Ah.
1: The alligators were going for the bread, and they were getting closer and closer, and they came up on shore. My dad and my mom actually said, boys, we better get in the car.
4: Yeah.
1: So as we got to the car, there was about three or four of them all over that picnic table.
4: Mm.
1: And we sat in the car, opened the window, and flung some bread out until they started coming towards the car.
3: No.
1: Carl, let's get going. And then
4: Trying to call it a day.
3: Oh, my gosh. You don't want to deal with that.
1: A turtle is a turtle, but an alligator.
4: Jeez.
8: Friday is buy $100 gift card day at the Acme. You get $7 in Acme cash.
1: Oh, they've done that before. It's a good deal.
3: Public service.
2: And there's no limit there. No limit.
8: Oh, Phil, you there?
2: Yes, sir.
1: Phil's back. Phil was researching news. Either that or,
8: He was texting. He had to straighten his tie.
3: All right. Take a shot at our board game trivia, but then we got to hit some news. But in the board game Risk, which territory is considered the gateway to the world? Okay, so we know it's not Russia. It's not Great Britain. What do you think it is?
8: Well, I heard me a hint earlier.
3: Yes.
8: And I think it's that there, England.
3: England?
2: England, all right.
3: England?
8: I think it's that there, England.
1: England.
3: You think
1: it's England?
3: Is it England?
1: Yep.
3: Oh. Maybe I didn't do
1: it. Once again, you're wrong.
3: Maybe I
1: didn't
3: do a good enough accent.
8: Well, once again, it's not the first time.
1: Right.
3: It's okay.
1: And it won't be the last.
3: And
1: I get it.
8: I love you.
3: It's just
1: all right, brother. You take care.
3: Right, take care. And we will get to more calls, 330-673-1234. We're going to take a break now for news and sports, and then we'll get back to the phones.
2: 7:38. Good morning. I'm Phil Ferguson, WNIR News, brought to you by the Streetsboro Flea Market in the Streetsboro Plaza on Route 303, just off Route 14. Right now, having a huge recliner sale. They have every type and style with over 70 different recliner models to choose from. Weather today, we'd have a chance, 40% chance of some rain this morning before noon, then cloudy with a high 64. Tonight, mostly cloudy, the low 51. Sunny tomorrow and the high 67. Police say assailant shot at least 11 people to death in a mass shooting at a house party in South Africa. One of the victims, a woman believed to be pregnant, three other people wounded. That shooting happened last night. People had gathered at the house for a party when the suspects entered and opened fire. Police searching for the suspects today. One person killed, two others injured. Wrong-way driver crashed head-on with another vehicle on I-271. It happened around 2:30 in the morning. As a Subaru heading south in the northbound lane slammed into another vehicle, a Toyota near Shaker Boulevard on I-271. The driver of the Toyota pronounced dead at the scene. A passenger in the Toyota and the driver of the Subaru taken to the hospital with injuries. The driver of the Subaru now faces charges of vehicular homicide and OVI. Barberton City Schools placed in the state of fiscal emergency after the state auditor said the district failed to submit a plan to eliminate nearly $40 million of anticipated budget shortfalls over the next 3 years. With the declaration, the district will come under the oversight of a Financial Planning and Supervision Commission within 120 days of its first meeting. That commission, along with the Board of Education and community, must develop a plan to eliminate the fiscal emergency conditions. Remember the local news anytime at WNIR.com. Take a look at sports in a minute.
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2: 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Hey, Guardians, hey, we're five wins away from wrapping up the division. That's right. Let's just win the rest of the games. Two against Boston, three against Kansas City. And the Cleveland Guardians will be winners of the division, the Central Division, American League. Nathaniel Lowe had a tie-breaking sack fly off reliever Eric Miller in the ninth inning. Guardians maintained their slim first-place lead in the Central with that 3-2 win over Boston last night. And Chicago, they won 14-11 over Kansas City, and Chicago owns a tiebreaker by winning the season series. And the two teams go at it again tonight. Cleveland, boy, Cleveland left 15 base runners on base, still got the win last night, 3-2. Great pitching matchup tonight. 15-game winner Foster Griffin pitching for Cleveland against Boston. 17-game winner Sonny Gray. And then they have one more game against Boston before the final three in Kansas City. Browns, Carolina, 1 o'clock Sunday. No major injuries to report as of right now, but the full list will come out tomorrow as on the injury front. But the Browns appear to pretty much go unscathed the game last week. And then the Browns face the Steelers a week from tomorrow night. A couple of home games. The Ohio State Buckeyes 1-1 on the season, getting ready to face Illinois. Open up Big Ten play. Then it's at Iowa and Maryland. The next three games for the Ohio State Buckeyes. And our WNR Sports Poll, do you think the Guardians can win a playoff series this year? Sure, right? Yes or no? And we'll take a look at that WNR weather forecast coming your way in a minute.

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2: All right, WNR weather forecast. Do have a chance of showers, a 40% chance of rain. Otherwise, cloudy today, 64. Overnight low, 50. Then tomorrow, sunny and 67 at the Talk of Akron, WNIR.

0: Yes, yes.
1: And yes, 40%. Oh. 60% of the voters are saying, eh.
0: No.
2: Oh, come on, guys. Oh, come on. We're not talking the Browns. Yeah. We're talking the Guardians.
3: Come
2: Indians.
3: On. And I'm thinking Julio Iglesias because he's 83 years old. And how many of
1: he
3: our...
1: sounds like he could have been a tribe player.
3: He's 83.
1: Julio Iglesias.
3: And the question, of course, is he's 83 today.
2: 83, wow.
3: Born in 1943. Now, the question is how many of our listeners have thrown their keys to Julio Iglesias at a concert? I don't know. I don't know the answer
1: I know
3: to
1: I
3: that.
1: Have.
3: I think we all have.
1: Heck yeah.
3: Right? It's not like you lost your keys. You threw them to Julio Iglesias.
2: Oh, it's like well, I throw my house key. Walk Missy for
3: right.
2: me.
3: Right. And you, okay. then you realize, oh, my gosh, I can't get in my apartment.
1: Now what do
3: it's
1: I do?
3: It's like, now what?
2: So Willie Nelson's got at least 10 years on him. And wow. He's about 93
3: and they
2: so.
3: Recorded this song together. Yeah. I almost played the version with them together. Yeah. But it's Julio's birthday.
2: Yeah, great song.
1: 83. Wow.
3: 83 yeah. years old. Julio. Of course. Yes, and this song is 100 million records of this were sold.
2: Yeah, and then his son is Enrique, right?
3: Yes.
2: Had
3: yes.
2: Bayamos and I Need to Know, I think. And it's like a two-hit wonder, I think. But still,
3: well,
2: cool.
3: His dad is Julio. Yes. Today, we're asking some board game trivia.
2: Sure.
3: And I got to give another hint to this. In the board game Risk, which territory is considered the gateway to the world? Maybe you put your Bobby out.
2: Mm.
3: I'm the crocodile hunter. I'm trying to get, you know,
1: okay.
3: I'm trying to give should, another
1: that
3: hint.
1: Should, that should cinch that it right should, there, but
2: that's the giveaway.
3: Yeah, that
2: that's
3: should giveaway. Seal it.
1: Did you have a favorite game growing up, John, when you play a board game? No. You had a brother?
2: No, I have two sisters.
1: Two sisters.
2: Two older sisters.
1: Did
2: yeah.
1: you guys play board games?
2: Board games, a little bit. You know, we played cards a lot with my dad. We played like 500 Rummy and stuff like that. And board games, well, there's one board game that me and my niece Tammy, you know, the baker from Tammy's Market.
1: Yeah.
2: Tammy's Home Market on Facebook, by the way. I'll give her a little plug. Yeah.
1: What was that? Tammy's Home.
2: Tammy's Home Market.
1: Right.
2: Yeah, on Facebook.
3: She sent in, I think, little pumpkin rolls or
2: yeah,
3: something.
2: Yeah,
3: did she
1: stuff.
3: Send those in?
2: And it's that
3: good.
2: Time again, double stuffed yeah. pumpkin rolls.
3: Double stuffed.
2: Mm-hmm. Anyway, Tammy and I, we haven't played in decades, but we would play Stratego.
1: Oh, Stratego. Yes, I
2: yeah.
1: remember that
3: Oh, my
1: game.
3: Gosh, how do you
2: yeah.
3: play it? I don't
2: yeah.
3: even know.
1: It was sort of a battle game.
2: Yeah, battle game.
1: It wasn't sort of in the category of Risk, I guess.
2: Yeah, or kind of like Battleship.
1: Yeah,
3: like Battleship. You sunk my Battleship.
1: Yeah. We, as kids, we played Monopoly a lot, and we would leave it set up because my brother David, he would cheat, but he would play, and we played it for a long time. Could be days.
2: Yeah.
1: But the kids and I, we like to play. What's the one? The Trouble.
2: Oh, Trouble.
3: Trouble. Oh,
2: yeah.
3: Trouble.
2: Yeah.
3: Okay.
4: You
3: Trouble.
4: Pop that thing.
2: Okay.
1: And Sorry. We
2: yeah.
1: still. We still play both of those games a lot.
2: Okay.
1: Our go-to game, if you consider it a board game, I guess, is Yahtzee.
2: Yeah, no, and I have my great niece Krista, and then her daughters Ashley and Harper, not Ashley and Harper, Maggie and Harper. We play Hungry Hippo.
1: Oh,
2: Hippos,
1: yeah.
2: And then I think I mentioned it before. We played Operation, but they have an updated Operation
1: yes.
2: game instead of
1: what
2: the guy.
1: It?
2: It's Buzz Lightyear.
1: Oh yeah, that was it.
2: Yeah.
1: I remember you said something.
2: Yeah, and you're
1: about
2: taking
1: that,
2: like
1: yeah.
2: little you know laser guns yeah. and everything out of them,
1: oh,
2: and you know
1: cool.
2: the same concept, but that was kind of nice. To have like a retro, you know, 2026 version of Operation with Buzz.
3: Well,
1: Joyce,
3: and,
1: did you consider?
3: Well,
1: I know you guys played a
3: yes.
1: lot of strip poker.
3: Oh,
1: that,
3: yeah.
1: I
3: didn't
1: game?
3: Even need the board game.
1: Board
3: I just,
1: game,
3: yeah.
2: yeah.
3: I was just standing on the table.
1: The
3: yeah,
1: Phil
3: yeah.
1: Phil's.
4: Oh, look at that. I have four aces.
1: Oh,
4: I lost.
1: Yeah.
4: I just fold my cards
2: yeah.
4: over.
2: The only strip poker yeah. I would play is bacon strip poker.
3: Bacon strips.
2: There you go.
3: And we played Sorry just to hear our kids say Sorry.
2: Yeah, there you go.
3: You know, just to have them say that. We're going to go
1: we
3: to the phones.
1: We still play that a lot.
3: Sorry, you do?
1: Sorry, you betcha.
4: Or strip,
1: strip poker.
3: Strip poker.
1: Yeah.
3: Strip sorry.
1: Yeah. Sorry.
3: Yeah. Sorry.
1: That's what I have to say when I take off my shirt. Sorry.
2: Exactly. Yeah, sorry.
3: You're probably flexing your
1: yeah,
3: muscles,
1: yeah.
3: all that stuff. I'm
2: flexing
1: yeah,
2: something.
1: Yeah.
3: All right, so let's go back to the phones. And again, two great prizes today. Gift certificates to Frank's Place at 549 West Market Street, right across from the former Tangier. 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Can you beat that? 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They're located right at 14 Lincoln Way in Massillon. Let's do it.

0: If you stop down at Frank's place Sunday, they have Crackyoke.
1: Yeah,
0: karaoke.
1: You got them, man.
2: Crackyoke.
0: You might meet up with Comedy Killer or who else stops in there?
3: Feeling lucky.
2: Feeling lucky guy.
0: Might see
2: goes
0: some listeners
2: there.
0: Down there.
4: Nice.
0: Sunday's like, karaoke.
2: Yeah,
0: okay.
2: It's like a celebrity gathering.
0: You betcha.
2: Yeah,
0: you
2: Ireland.
0: Betcha.
2: Let's try.
0: Bill might stop in.
2: Good morning.
0: Tequila.
2: Hello.
4: WNIR. Good morning.
0: Hello.
2: Good morning.
5: Good morning.
0: Good morning.
2: Hi. Is this Mr. Excitement?
5: Yes, it is.
2: Okay. Twice in 1 week. Good for you, Mr. Excitement.
5: It's raining, so
0: what am I going to do? Might as well call in.
2: Call in.
0: Yeah, might as well call the buzz.
2: But you got to win on Monday, which is great. You always give us some insight into so many things.
0: Mm-hmm.
2: So many things.
0: I take notes.
2: Do you want to try our trivia question here? In the game Risk, which territory is considered the gateway to the world? All right, we know it's not England. It's not Russia. What do you think?
5: I'll say Ireland.
0: Ireland. Is it Ireland? Oh, no.
2: I thought this question. I gave a hint. Yeah, did you hear my hint about the Barbie?
5: No, he must not have heard the hint.
4: Okay.
0: The hint pretty much gave it away.
5: I would have known the answer if I would have heard it.
4: Yeah, okay. Well, you know.
2: Sure.
4: Hey, one try to a person, you know.
2: All right. Well, tell us about a food that's just as good as a leftover as the day it was made. What is it for you?
5: Chili.
0: It is always good.
4: Yeah, and kind of chilly outside, later, too, especially when it's chilly outside.
0: That's the best time.
4: Nice warm chili.
0: And a big piece of cornbread.
4: Oh, there you go. Now you're talking.
5: Yeah, in fact, I had chili yesterday, and then I had a little bit taste of it this morning for breakfast.
4: Okay.
0: Very cool.
4: Very good. Very good.
0: Yeah, there used to be a place over by Summit Lake. And it was they had the best chili mac in the world.
4: Really?
0: My dad, they put a big scoop, I guess, if you want to call it that, of spaghetti in a bowl.
4: Okay.
0: And then smother it with chili.
4: Oh, nice.
0: And then you could get it with onions.
4: Mm-hmm.
0: You could get it with cheese. You can get it with onions and cheese, and then a big tall bottle of Miller High Life, ice cold, and the water, you know, just dripping down the. Nothing was better than that.
4: Yeah, man.
0: But unfortunately, that place is gone. Well, the owner got shot and killed, so they. So that kind of shot
2: gone.
0: Killed the restaurant, too.
4: Oh, boy.
2: I don't know, though, if I would want chili for breakfast. I'll be honest. I do like it.
4: Yeah.
2: And I love cornbread with chili.
4: Right.
2: But I don't. And there's also white chili, which is really good,
0: pork?
2: Too. Right?
4: Oh,
2: chicken
4: really?
2: Or pork?
4: Oh,
2: yeah.
4: Oh, I didn't know that.
2: Oh, it's very good.
0: My brother had a party, party, and he had four different chilies there. One with venison, one with chicken, and which was the white chili.
4: Yeah,
0: and it was exceptional.
4: A
0: traditional chili. And a true, honest Mexican. He had a friend that was Mexican, him and his wife, Mexican slash Indian, from New Mexico, very south New Mexico. And they... And she always laughed at our chili. And she goes, That's not real chili.
2: Well, I'm sure. But, you know, in Mexico. Yeah.
0: But chili, I agree. Chili, I'll eat that for breakfast. I'll eat a little chili for you. Yeah, why not?
5: Oh, yeah. I like it with Fritos.
0: Oh, yeah.
2: You know what?
0: Crunch the Fritos up in it.
5: Fritos.
4: Nice.
2: Yeah.
4: Very good.
2: I can see that. Those are good choices.
0: Yeah.
2: You know, I've never made chili.
0: Oh,
4: no.
2: I know this.
0: Then again, your family might be happy for that.
2: Might be thankful.
0: Yeah, might be thankful for that.
2: I do buy it.
0: I don't mean to.
2: No, it's all true. No. It's all true. I can take the bullets because I just have never made chili. It's too complicated. In fact, I'm going to.
0: More than three items?
2: Well, I'm going to just say right now, you know, I mentioned this week I'm doing the friendship bread. A friend gives you it and you add to it.
4: Uh-huh.
2: I'm struggling.
4: Oh,
2: I'm
4: really?
2: Struggling with it. I don't have flour. And that, I know, and I haven't gone to the store. So yesterday was day six when you're supposed to add more of the ingredients because you're going to give it to your friends, right?
4: Right, right.
2: I can't give it to anyone with a good conscience. I just can't.
4: Man.
2: I can't do it.
0: I get it.
4: Well,
0: get
4: a few less friends, I guess.
0: I think we've all made stuff, and you make a mistake. Oh, man.
2: Yeah. It's a big mistake.
0: I forgot the baking powder, baking soda, or I forgot to put the eggs in it.
2: But flour is such a key part.
0: Very important.
2: It's such a key part to this, so I feel extremely bad about it because you're supposed to give part of your friendship dough to someone else.
4: Yeah.
2: I don't think I can do it. I'm just going to bake it all.
0: Do you like your chili hot and spicy or with beans?
5: As long as it's chili, I just like it.
0: You just like chili.
2: Like
0: okay.
2: Chili.
5: Yeah.
2: All right. How about an overrated product? For me, like bottled water, even though I buy it, massage tools, those don't really do much. Dental floss was mentioned.
5: To me, any Apple branded electronics is overrated.
4: Really?
0: Any Apple brand? You mean like Apple Watch, Apple phone?
5: Yeah.
0: Okay.
2: I thought you were talking like Apple the
0: spice.
2: Fruit.
4: Yeah.
0: So that's what
4: had me going there too.
2: I know.
0: Yeah, Apple Watch and stuff. I mean, Apple phone is okay, I guess. Mm-hmm. But yeah, there's those really high end Apple phones that are what, $2,000?
2: Oh yeah.
0: Who buys those just to show off? I don't know.
4: It's like, oh yeah, $2,000. I got that on me. I'm hearing that in my wallet right now.
2: And
4: don't we have
2: enough trouble just trying to get on to our
0: phone? Call somebody, yeah.
2: just to make a call, what you have to do. Yeah, it's so challenging. Yeah. I don't know which is easier, making the friendship bread or that. or that today was art club or science club. Were you a part of either of those in high school?
5: No, I was more into the detention club.
0: Detention club.
5: Yeah.
2: The what club?
0: Detention.
2: Detention club.
5: Detention than anything.
0: Yes.
2: Oh my gosh! No, you weren't bad, Mr. Excitement. Did you get a detention?
4: Or was it a little too exciting to get the detention? You know,
0: member of the Breakfast Club.
2: Mm-hmm. I see. So far, everyone has pretty much said art club. Although science club, we had a few.
0: I'm an art club guy.
2: Art club guy.
0: You betcha. Yeah. You bet. I really enjoyed art class. Always mm-hmm. did. Always did. Still do a lot of painting and drawing. And
4: oh, cool.
0: So
2: yes.
0: Got my one extra bedroom is called the art room. We've got an art table in there, and we got paints and all kinds of stuff.
4: Oh, very cool. Yeah. Very cool.
2: I love that. Now, how about a fall flavor or scent that you like the best? You know, maple seems to be ahead, but cinnamon right behind, apple, pumpkin, other, or none of them? Which might be you?
5: I love the smell of leaves when you're raking them up.
0: The raking of leaves. Not so
2: leaves.
0: Much the burning of leaves, but just the smell of leaves when you're raking them up. Mm-hmm. You bet. The distinctive
2: and
0: smell
2: campfire.
0: Of
4: there you go.
2: I think that a lot of people, we love to throw in a log and go there, have a nice bonfire in the fall. When we used to host the Boy Scouts.
0: Oh, yeah.
2: And, the Scouts, we would always host the first. We'd always host the first meeting, and it was always in October, and we'd have this wonderful bonfire and do marshmallows.
0: Not a house fire, but a bonfire.
2: Not a house fire, although it almost became many times.
4: House fire, bonfire, know the difference. Yeah. Know the difference, please.
2: It almost became one, if you know what I mean.
4: Yeah.
2: Well, we always appreciate when you call us. Okay, you call again this week if you want. You know, what's three times in 1 week?
0: Call us back tomorrow.
2: Yeah,
0: we'd love to hear
2: it. Good.
4: Times a charm, as they say.
2: Thank you.
5: But I'll try.
2: Okay. All right. Now, we want to know the answer in the board game Risk. Which territory is considered the gateway to the world? You got a good chance of winning with this one. It is a country. It's not Ireland. It's not Russia. WNR Connect.
1: ABC News. I'm Sherry Preston. President Trump now back in Washington following his address to the UN General Assembly, in which he said Iran can either choose peace or annihilation. Here's ABC senior political reporter Rachel Scott.
6: Just hours after the president leveled threats against Iran, his special envoy Steve Witkoff and son-in-law Jared Kushner were on the sidelines of the UN, holding indirect talks with Iranian officials through mediators. But it's unclear if any progress was made. The president, keenly aware Iran has upended the global economy, making a plea to the United Nations to isolate Iran to bring down energy prices.
1: Iran's president will this morning address the UN General Assembly. All that as gas prices continue to rise.
7: Regular gas this morning, $4.49 a gallon. That's the highest since May, and it's up from $2.94 at the start of the Iran war. Diesel is now averaging $6.52 a gallon. That's up from $3.74 when the war began. And now President Trump and a growing list of Republican lawmakers are pushing for a ban on U.S. diesel exports.
1: ABC's Elizabeth Schulze. Chinese leader Xi Jinping will be at the White House today. Tomorrow there is a state dinner. Sources say the FBI is investigating a possible breach of its job application site.
7: As proof, the hackers posted what they claim is a sample of about 5,000 agents' names, home addresses, social security numbers, and in some cases, names of their family members. Reuters reports it matched details for at least 10 people, including FBI Director Kash Patel. And the FBI says it's investigating the hackers' claims.
1: ABC's Karen Hua, a hacking group called Shiny Hunters, is claiming responsibility, said to be in retaliation for the FBI exposing its methods. Contradicting what Health Secretary Robert F. Kennedy has claimed, a new study of over 1.5 million children in Denmark shows taking Tylenol during pregnancy has no effect on the child developing autism. This is ABC News.
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1: Six Flags is being sued by 100 people who say they suffered brain injuries after riding the X2 roller coaster at Six Flags Magic Mountain in Southern California. Among them, Pamela Guillen, who says she passed out and ended up hospitalized after riding it.
9: I have suffered a traumatic brain injury and needed emergency brain surgery to stop the bleeding and had to be intubated. I was in a coma. I spent almost a month at the hospital.
1: Six Flags says the ride cannot cause brain injury in a normal rider using it as instructed. The popular social media influencer Clavicular, tied to the online looks maxing fad, is now charged in Massachusetts with raping a 17-year-old girl, according to a criminal complaint. Here's ABC's Ashant Singh.
10: This all stems from a case back in 2025 of May where the victim, who basically alleged that Braden Peters, who goes by Clavicular, injected her with Aqualix, this fat-dissolving substance that is not approved by the FDA, and it was during a live stream in 2025 without the victim's consent. So the lawsuit also accuses Peters of non-consensual sexual encounters with the victim at his parents' home in Cape Cod while she was a minor at the time and was actually intoxicated.
1: Clavicular, real name Braden Peters, responding by saying this happens to all successful young men. People try to come for your money. If you went to the Cardinals game in St. Louis September 12th, the health department says somebody in Section 141 has been diagnosed with measles. Sherry Preston, ABC News.
11: Well, pump up the volume.
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26: 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Weather forecast, chance of some showers, 40% this morning and then cloudy this afternoon. The high 64, two Akron residents, eight police officers were treated at a hospital after a fire tore through a duplex on Arch Street behind City Hospital overnight. Akron firefighters called to the residents around midnight, receiving reports of a fire with people trapped inside. When crews arrived, they found heavy fire on the first and second floors of the duplex. One person trapped on the third floor was rescued by firefighters. Three other residents had made it out of the home before firefighters arrived. Akron and Summa police officers helped get the victims out. According to this release, eight officers went to the hospital to be evaluated for smoke inhalation, all expected to be okay. Paramedics also rescued and revived two dogs. The American Red Cross is stepping up now to assist that family. Well, some caregivers at Cleveland Clinic Lutheran Hospital preparing to strike today as contract negotiations continue. The union says it's been bargaining since February, claims the hospital is not bargaining in good faith. It has filed several unfair labor practice charges. The union is asking for better health care coverage and safer staffing conditions. Well, a plan for about 34 townhomes on Graham Road went before Stowe's Planning Commission Tuesday. MNEF consultants of Wadsworth seeking to consolidate the land, 2815 and 2845 Graham Road, and construct the townhomes on a private road. There would be 10 clusters of three townhomes and two clusters of two units. Each townhome would be two stories tall, including a two-car garage. The development also would include a gazebo, community garden, a pedestrian walkway with lights, plus trash and recycling containers. Well, the 2026 election is coming up fast. November 3rd, early in-person voting starting October 6th. Key Ohio election dates, October 5th, the deadline now to voter registration. October 6th, absentee and early in-person voting begins. October 27th is the deadline for absentee ballot applications. November 3rd at 7:30 p.m. is the deadline for most absentee ballots to be received. Remember, get the local news anytime at WNIR.com. Take a look at sports in a minute.
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26: 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It's been great for the Cleveland Guardians. Keep on winning. They've now won six in a row after winning last night over the Boston Red Sox as Nathaniel Lowe had a tie-breaking sac fly. That was in the ninth inning, giving Cleveland a 3-2 win over the Boston Red Sox. And Angel Martinez had three hits for the Guardians, hold a one-game lead over the White Sox atop the Central. Chicago held off Kansas City last night 14-11. And Chicago does own the tiebreaker by winning the season series with Cleveland. Let's see here, the Guardians' magic number. Take a look at that. It's down to 2 to make the playoffs. They play the Red Sox in Fenway again tonight at 7. A great pitching matchup with 15-game winner Foster Griffin pitching for Cleveland against Boston's 17-game winner. That would be Sonny Gray. Browns getting ready to battle Carolina. No major injuries for the Browns. And that game 1 p.m. Sunday. It's the home opener for Cleveland. In fact, they have two straight games at home. Then next Thursday night, a week from tomorrow, the Browns are home to the Pittsburgh Steelers and the Ohio State Buckeyes after that tough loss to Texas in the opener. Came back strong. Of course, it was Kent State, but even the record at 1-1. And their three or four touchdown favorite coming up. That would be this Saturday, that game against Illinois. And then they're on the road against Iowa and home to Maryland. Sports poll today, do you think the Guardians can win a playoff series this year? Yes or no? We'll take a look at the weather forecast. Get back to your calls in a minute.
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26: All right, that WNIR weather forecast. We'll have a chance of showers this morning before noon, then cloudy, high 64, overnight low 50, and then it opens up really a nice stretch of days. Tomorrow, sunny and 67. Friday, sunny and 68. The weekend, Saturday and Sunday, a lot of sunshine. Will be high about 70 both days. At the Talk of Akron, WNIR.
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10: 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Now, here's Phil Ferguson, John Lockwood, Joyce Johnson, and Tom Cullison.
11: Stockman lying.
8: This is a hint to our trivia. Okay. This is a hint. And the game rest, the board game, which territory considered the gateway to the world? Now, if this doesn't help, I don't know what will.
12: Pretty much giving it away.
28: That's all right. That's all right.
8: Tiny kangaroo. Okay.
12: Pretty good hint.
8: Tiny kangaroo.
12: You know, you were also talking. Pumpkin spice.
8: Yes.
12: Fall flavors.
8: Scent.
12: But I'm looking at the WNIR poll. And our poll this morning, are you a fan of anything pumpkin spice? And so far, no, far and away. 73%. I mentioned this before. I was in the grocery store and bought pumpkin spice Cheerios. And I don't know why. I thought, that sounds interesting. It was on sale, $1.99.
29: I mean, there's honey nuts, so how bad can pumpkin spice be?
12: I got about halfway through the box. And it doesn't take me long to finish a box of cereal, but I could not. But at that very same day, I'm looking over in the deli. Pumpkin spice bologna.
8: That's a new low.
12: Who thought that was a good idea?
29: No, thank you.
12: Spice bologna.
29: Did you get a pound of it?
12: No. Two. I got 2 pounds. And a great big thing of value time bread. It's like 36 inch long
29: for 99 cents. Well, it's kind of what you do with kale. You know, you buy the kale, you put it, you know, in the basket.
12: In the waste basket.
29: Waste basket.
12: It goes from the crisper right to the waste basket.
29: There you go.
12: Kale. It doesn't even sound good.
29: Great.
12: Kale.
29: Gotta love it. Hey, here's a couple of would you rathers, okay? Now think about this. Would you rather give up brushing your hair or brushing your teeth for the rest of your life?
8: Hair.
29: Yeah, I'd rather.
12: Yeah.
29: I get out of the teeth.
8: Say I don't do that now.
29: How about would you rather always get stuck in traffic or always have slow internet? Stuck in traffic.
8: Internet.
29: Slow internet. Okay. Would you rather
8: I've kind of grown used to it. Go ahead.
29: Would you rather get lost in the wilderness or in a dangerous city?
12: Oh, I'll take wilderness on that one. Well,
1: Okay.
26: I'm going with the city. There might be somebody.
12: Yeah, stop by the house.
26: Yeah. Call us.
12: Stop
26: yeah,
12: by the house, right. Billy.
29: With that being said, would you rather never be able to go out during the day or never be able to go out during the nighttime?
26: I would rather never be able to go out at the nighttime.
29: Nighttime, yeah. I'm with you on that. Would you rather have your own personal chef or instantly become a gourmet chef yourself?
26: I got to pay that become personal a gourmet chef. So,
29: yeah.
12: I think I'd take coupons.
29: I'd go with the personal chef.
12: Would you?
29: You know, yeah, because then if it's not good, I can blame it on them instead of blaming it on me. You know, I have enough issues.
8: Now
12: the flour, right?
29: Yeah,
8: we're
29: right.
8: We're talking about cereals here. These are the most popular breakfast cereals by the state. And this is a quick, and then we'll get right to the funds. Fruit Loops is the most popular breakfast cereal in 13 states.
29: Oh, wow.
8: All right. And most searched cereal in the U.S. Now, the tropical fruit flavored, their sugar rings, they dominate throughout the South, while two relatively healthy options, Cheerios and Rice Krispies, each one in five states.
29: Okay.
8: Now, not surprisingly, many state favorites were among the most sugar-laden options. Yeah, like a big thing of Captain Crunch.
29: Mm-hmm.
8: Post Golden Crisp, with 42% sugar by weight, carried Ohio and Indiana. Okay. So, I mean, we're sort of healthy with the Golden Crisp. Wheat-based cereals were not so popular.
29: No.
8: Wheaties, Raisin Bran, Frosted Mini Wheats each came out on the top in just one state.
29: So okay. I go with the Frosted Mini Wheats, you know.
8: I can see it.
29: Get your sugar milk. When you're done with it, and you just drink it down. Gulp, gulp, gulp, gulp, gulp.
8: I used to love Apple Jacks.
29: Yeah.
8: Oh, Apple Jack cereal.
29: I forgot about them.
8: Little apple scent.
29: Yeah.
8: One of those things. Two
12: did
8: prizes
12: you, did
8: today.
12: Did you say what, yeah. Ohio? Was
8: Ohio.
12: What? Golden Crisp?
8: Golden Crisp, yeah.
12: Number one.
8: Yeah. Do you like Golden Crisp? Yeah. Is that one of your things? Or not so much?
29: There you go.
12: Cinnamon Toast Crunch is kind of, well.
8: Oh, yeah.
12: There's a particular drink called Cinnamon Toast Crunch.
8: Okay, so you're thinking that. Yes. You're thinking the drink.
29: Hey, Golden Crisp for that 50th anniversary we were talking about.
12: Mm-hmm. Buy him a box of cereal.
29: There you go.
8: There's the perfect gift right there.
12: Happy 50th anniversary.
29: It's gold.
8: Yeah. Good morning. Thank you for holding. Hello.
13: Hello.
8: Good morning.
15: Good morning.
13: Good morning.
16: Hey, what up?
13: Twinsburg Walker?
15: Yes, it is.
13: All right.
15: Pumpkin Spice.
8: Pumpkin spice.
12: All right. Pumpkin spice.
15: Okay.
29: Pumpkin spice.
15: Nasty.
12: I don't know.
15: And board games.
12: Yeah, board games.
8: Yeah, board games. Do you know the answer?
15: That's how I learned how to read. Playing board games.
12: Playing board games.
8: Oh, that's how you learned how to read?
12: Okay. Go to the head of the class?
29: Yeah.
15: No.
12: No.
15: Never.
12: No. Yeah.
8: Did you play Risk?
15: We did, yeah.
8: Okay.
29: Yep.
8: Know the answer to this. Which territory considered the gateway to the world? What do you think it is? And I gave a hint. I played a song that actually would be this hint. What do you think it is?
15: I have no clue.
8: Now Clue's a different game.
12: I don't like that game. I can never figure it out. I'm not quick enough.
8: What,
12: on those,
8: Clue?
12: All the little clues.
29: Great movie, though.
12: Great, it is a great movie.
29: With, what, like three or four different endings to it, how it would have ended.
12: Yeah.
29: Great stuff.
12: So,
8: what's your favorite board game? You know, see, Clue is mine.
12: Is it?
8: I
12: Clue's
8: love
12: your
8: Clue.
12: Do you?
8: Favorite game. Yeah, love
12: really.
8: It.
12: Yeah.
15: Growing up, we always played Monopoly.
29: Okay.
13: It lasted a while.
29: I like the standard.
12: What player, what piece did you always claim? The top hat?
13: The iron?
12: The shoe or the ship or the iron?
13: The dog?
29: Yeah, I like the little dog.
15: The race car.
13: The race car.
12: Right. And I still have all the metal pieces, and the houses and motels are wood.
13: Yeah.
12: I still have an old set. In fact, I've got a Monopoly board, and I want to say it is from the 40s. I don't know how old it is.
29: Right.
12: And I've got it framed. It's hanging out of the cabin.
29: Okay.
12: And I've got it framed on the wall. It's an old, I don't know whose it was originally. But
29: yeah, very cool.
13: It's always
12: gotta
13: fun.
12: It's got to be 60, 70 years old.
8: Mm-hmm. You know, they changed the Monopoly pieces. They've added some, taken some away. But they still have not added, the one I want to see is like
13: a bucket of chicken.
8: It'd
13: be the Barberton game.
8: Why don't we have the bucket of chicken on it?
12: Talk about food that's good the next day.
29: Oh, yeah.
13: Chicken.
12: Fried chicken.
13: Yeah, but
29: there you go.
12: I'm salivating all over now.
8: Saliva.
12: I'm salivating all over the place.
15: What was your would you rather question?
8: Oh, I'm going to ask you all the questions here.
12: Art club?
29: Yeah.
8: Art club or science club? Which would be you, would you think?
15: I'm sorry, what was the first one?
8: Art club, art, or science club?
15: Art club.
8: Art club,
29: you go art club, okay,
8: yeah.
29: Good, good.
8: Do you draw and paint and all that stuff?
15: I do, I can draw.
8: Okay. But you,
15: I enjoy drawing.
8: Do you do it now at all, or no?
15: Recently I tried to, and I wear glasses, but yeah, mm-hmm. I'd be better off if my vision was better.
8: Yes.
29: Oh, yeah.
8: You know, one of the things when kids are artistic, and maybe those that are listening and have kids or they themselves are, they're always drawing. They're always doodling and drawing, you know, whatever you like to do, like drawing Chief Wahoo, or, you know, whether you're drawing something that you like I would do nature pictures or faces. Your whole notebook is filled with it because you love to draw. Mm-hmm. I guess we just weren't that interested in math class or some of the other classes, but it was fun to do. Yeah.
15: Can I ask you guys a question?
8: Yeah, you can, because we are so ready.
26: Go ahead.
8: We are so ready.
26: Red Fox.
29: Arkansas.
15: Everybody has a favorite Jimmy Buffett song. And if you don't, you should.
29: Okay.
15: What is yours?
8: Come Monday.
29: Yeah.
26: That's
29: a good one.
8: Come Monday.
29: Yeah.
8: Mm-hmm.
29: Come Monday is good. Volcano.
8: Oh.
29: Volcano.
8: I don't know if I know
26: Kellis
8: that one.
26: Went to see Jimmy.
29: I went to see. I'm not necessarily a big follower of Jimmy, but not that I'm not a fan.
26: Yeah,
29: he's not a big follower of Jimmy Buffett. But I did go to Blossom and saw Jimmy Buffett, and it was a great time.
26: Yeah,
29: I mean, people are having fun.
26: Parrotheads.
29: Oh, Parrotheads.
26: Yeah,
29: it's a good time.
26: Yeah,
29: never saw Buffett, but I did see a Buffett cover band, and they were called Parrotville.
26: Oh.
29: And they were very good. I mean, had the the Hawaiian shirts and the whole bit, and it really sounded good.
26: We stopped. Steve French is a huge, huge Parrothead. He's a big Jimmy Buffett fan.
29: Uh-huh.
26: And I want to say that he had a little party at his house. A bunch of us were there. And I want to say it was Jimmy Buffett's guitar tech was there. I could be wrong.
29: Okay.
26: But the guy's super nice, and he was a guitar tech. And I want to say he was a guitar tech for Jimmy Buffett. But, the French was a big Jimmy Buffett fan. In fact, he had a tattoo of
29: Nice.
15: If Buffett's you get a compass. Chance, check out the song Bahama Breeze.
26: Bahama Breeze.
29: Bahama Breeze, all right.
26: Had that drink.
29: Cool.
26: Always come back to drinking.
29: I'm just saying.
8: I can tell you, Key West, there is such an influence with Jimmy Buffett down there.
29: Yeah.
8: I mean, it's all over. Murals, everything is there. Is there a food that's just as good as a leftover as the day you made it?
29: Mm. Hello.
15: I like pizza.
26: Pizza.
29: Yeah. Yeah. Mm-hmm. Pizza's always good.
26: Meatloaf. I love meatloaf.
29: Yeah.
26: That's probably the number one is meatloaf.
15: Sandwich.
26: Yeah.
29: Yeah.
8: Mm-hmm. Yeah,
29: mm-hmm.
8: I mean, that's good. And pizza, to me, is a breakfast.
29: Pizza's good.
8: You can eat it for breakfast.
29: Yeah. Oh, sure.
26: You bet.
29: Mm-hmm. Yep.
26: Joyce, that's something you can eat in the car on the way to work.
8: That's exactly what
29: that's right.
8: I cannot even tell you how many times I was taking the kids to school or something, and I was eating pizza. It's like, am I being a bad example?
29: But no.
8: It was so good.
26: All the major food groups are involved.
29: That's
8: It's got everything on it, right? How about an overrated product out there? What do you think?
26: Overrated.
15: Oh, wow.
8: Overrated. Wow. Like bottled water. To me, name brand stuff is overrated.
26: All right.
15: I'll go with bottled water. I'll buy that.
29: Okay.
15: Or not buy that.
8: Or not buy it.
29: Mm-hmm.
26: Or not buy it.
8: Kind of spoiled by it. Have you ever met a celebrity, had a chance encounter with one?
15: Billy Joel.
8: Billy Joel?
29: No way.
8: Billy Joel.
15: I worked at the Coliseum. I had quit working at the Coliseum.
8: Okay.
15: My wife and I went to see him on our anniversary, and somebody that still worked there asked me if I wanted to go backstage.
29: Wow.
15: Mm-hmm. I'm like, of course.
26: Yeah.
29: Wow.
8: Mm-hmm.
29: I hate you.
26: Billy Joel.
8: Go backstage.
29: Yeah. Saw him a couple of times at the Richfield Coliseum. A great show.
26: I miss the Richfield Coliseum.
29: Yeah.
26: That
29: was a cool
26: nice
29: place.
26: Nice, easy kind of to get to, get out.
29: Just down the middle of nowhere. Yeah, you didn't have to worry about
8: traffic. We had our graduation ceremony there.
29: Yeah. Oh, really?
8: Yeah. We had like all
26: these
8: kids. Big class. But it was nice. It was really great.
26: I think I threw up there.
29: Yeah, so when you got to meet Billy, what was he like? Was he nice to you? Nice guy?
15: Yeah.
26: Yeah.
15: My wife was impressed that we got to go backstage.
8: Yeah, I'd be impressed. Yeah.
26: I tell you what, yeah, I would love to.
29: Now you're talking.
15: It was our first anniversary, actually.
29: Okay. Oh. Now you're talking like early 80s or before that?
15: 84.
29: Okay.
15: No. That ain't right. We were married in 86.
29: Ah.
15: 86, 87.
29: 86, 87. Okay.
12: Yeah, very cool.
29: All right.
12: Yeah. And you said he was pretty nice fellow to you and pretty congenial?
15: Yeah, he was very nice.
12: Oh, that's kind of cool.
8: He'd be great to meet.
29: Yeah.
12: I met Eddie Money once, and he was extremely nice.
29: I got to interview Eddie Money. Yeah.
12: And he was extremely nice. He invited us back. Him and the band were having dinner at Tangier.
29: Mm-hmm. Yeah.
12: And they had a meet and greet, and I want to say the meet and greet hadn't started. I don't remember.
29: Yeah.
12: But he invited, he goes, well, come on in.
29: Uh-huh.
12: So we went on in and hung out and chit-chatted. He offered me, and wanted something to eat? No, I'm good, thank you.
8: It's like, he's in our time.
12: Any money.
8: He
12: cool.
8: came to our radio station and got to meet
29: him.
8: Cool.
29: Yeah, got to interview him in the radio station before he played a show in Atlantic City and got to hang and talk with him. Nice guy. And he was a big golfer, too.
12: He
29: loved to go golfing. Oh. And one of my buddies in the radio back there, Michael James, hooked up with him. And they got to go to like one of the local courses. Mm-hmm. And like, it's Eddie Money.
12: Cooper, as he's a big golfer.
29: Yeah.
15: Hey, I made it to my destination.
26: All right, man. Oh, thanks, Twinsburg Walker.
29: Have a great one.
15: I'll call you when I have more time.
26: All right, man. Thank you.
8: Good morning. Hello.
1: How are you?
8: Hello.
29: WNIR.
8: Are you there?
29: Hello.
26: Hello.
1: Hello.
29: There we are. How you doing?
8: Hi. Who are we talking to?
1: Good. It's Portage County Chip.
8: Portage County Chip.
26: How you doing, man? Yeah.
12: In relation to Summit County Chip.
8: Cuyahoga County Chip.
29: PCC.
26: Way to go, man.
8: Hey, Portage County Chip.
1: Portage County.
8: Do you know the answer to our trivia question? I gave a hint. I have another one queued up here. What is it?
1: I think it's Australia.
26: Yay! All right, we gave
12: Australia.
26: It away.
12: Is it time me that kangaroo down?
8: Yes.
12: Yeah. Another shrimp on the Barbie?
26: Way to go, man.
29: There you
8: that
29: go.
8: Is the correct shrimp answer.
29: The congratulations,
1: Bob. Hey, also on Jimmy Buffett, Gypsies in the Palace.
8: Well, okay. Yes.
12: That's the local band? The local cover band?
1: Gypsies in the Palace is an actual song by Jimmy Buffett.
12: Oh, okay. Gypsies in the Palace. I believe that's the name of one of the cover bands that's out there.
1: Yeah, you're
29: okay.
1: Probably right.
12: Yeah. Right.
8: Mm-hmm.
29: Yeah. Have to look that one up.
12: Yeah.
8: How about a food that's just as good as a leftover? What do you think?
1: I think it's meatloaf.
8: Meatloaf. That seems to be a popular answer.
12: Oh, yes. I remember my mom used to make a great big vat of chop suey.
29: Oh.
12: And chop suey was always good the next day. I don't know if I liked it cold.
29: Yeah.
12: But heat it up the next day or two.
29: Oh, there you go. Okay.
8: That's right.
12: You can get Chinese food. You always give you more than you can eat. You
29: know? Sure.
26: And next day is good.
12: Yep. Absolutely is. Sure. Yeah.
8: Yeah. Overrated product? Can you think of one?
26: WNIR? No.
8: Overrated? Overpaid.
29: Yeah. What's that, dude?
1: No guess on that one.
29: Okay.
8: Well, someone said dental floss, and now that I think about it.
26: Really?
8: Yeah,
26: dental
8: maybe
26: floss?
8: Dental floss.
26: Almond milk.
8: Oat milk.
26: Eggnog.
8: Which fall flavor or scent do you like the best?
1: Pumpkin spice.
8: Okay. Okay. I get that.
26: All right.
8: I get that. Now,
29: we still like you.
8: We still like you for that.
29: Now, hey, to each their own.
8: Would you like to win today? You want to be a winner?
1: Sure. Why not?
8: Oh, all right. You're a winner. So what I have to do is I'm going to need to get your full name and your address. So if you can just kind of hold on. I have another strong. You got our trivia, which is I'm really proud of
12: Australia.
8: Really proud of you for that. So I don't know if you won before, but I'm going to get your full name and address. If you could just hold 1 second, I'm going to get right to you, okay?
12: I haven't seen the game board, board of risk looks like in a long time. I have to look that up. My brother.
8: We all will
12: my brother
8: look it
12: always
8: up.
12: Cheated at
8: all right,
12: game.
8: Let me, we're going to get some information. We'll be right back.
12: Yeah, we'll be back, Steph.

0: We are back. We are back. And we are going to take a break for news. Now, John Lockwood is stepping in to do the news and the sports. So
1: I was doing morning news. I was doing afternoon news. And like they, like Al Pacino said, just when I thought I was done, they pull me back in.
0: They pull you back in. Now, I have a new question. I'm going to throw this out before I hit the sounder here.
1: Yeah, sure.
0: Now, we're doing trivia questions about games that we play, the board games. Okay, in the game of life, how many kids can you have in your car?
2: Okay. Oh, wow. How many kids? I've played that game a lot.
0: A million times.
2: I'm picturing that car in my mind.
0: Right. Yeah. I think we've all played the game, and I still have it in our basement in the game of life.
2: I do, too.
0: How many kids can you have in your car? So if you know the answer to that, 330-673-1234. We're going to take a break for news and sports with John coming up now.
1: And good morning. 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Well, two Akron residents and eight police officers were treated at a hospital after a fire tore through a duplex on Arch Street behind City Hospital. That happened overnight. Akron firefighters called to the residents just before midnight after receiving reports of a fire with people trapped inside. Crews arrived, found heavy fire on the first and second floors of that duplex. One person was trapped on the third floor, but was rescued by firefighters. Three other residents had made it out of the home before firefighters arrived. Akron and Summa police officers helped get the victims out. Eight officers went to the hospital to be evaluated for smoke inhalation. Paramedics also rescued and revived two dogs. Good for them. The Akron Red Cross is assisting the four adults displaced by the fire, as well as their two dogs. It's not clear whether the home had working smoke detectors caused the fire. Remains under investigation. Well, some caregivers at Cleveland Clinic Lutheran Hospital are preparing to strike today as contract negotiations continue. The union says it's been bargaining since February and claims the hospital is not bargaining in good faith. It has filed several unfair labor practice charges, the union asking for better health coverage and safer staffing conditions. In a statement, Lutheran Hospital says it is, quote, working diligently to reach an agreement that recognizes the important contributions of our caregivers while supporting the hospital's ability to serve patients and the community, unquote. If no deal is reached, well, the employees could walk off the job at noon today. The Akron Fire Department responding to a residential house fire Monday evening, resulting in the rescue of two dogs, according to a release from Akron Fire. Crews responded to a report of black smoke in the area of 253 East Ido Avenue about 9:43 p.m. Initial fire and smoke showing the back of the two-story residence. Fire found in the back kitchen. Two dogs rescued. The fire was extinguished, and that fire remains under investigation. And once again, Community Legal Aid and the Ohio Women's Bar Association offering a free clinic on September 26th for those who need a will and simple estate documents. The event will run from 10 a.m. to 4 p.m. at Destiny Church at 9550 Ravenna Road in Twinsburg. There will be an opportunity to meet with an attorney and obtain legal advice and assistance with the preparation of a will and other important estate documents. The event is for low-income residents in Summit, Portage, and Stark counties. You must register soon. For more information, it's 330-983-2511, 330-983-2511, and we have 840 at WNIR. Sports is coming up.
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2: 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Well, Nathaniel Lowe had a tie-breaking sacrifice fly off reliever Eric Miller in the ninth inning. Guardians, Indians maintain their swim first-place lead, a 3-2 victory over the Boston Red Sox last night. Angel Martinez, 3 hits for the Guardians, holding a 1-game lead over the White Sox atop the Central. Chicago, which won 14-11 over Kansas City, sounds like a football score, owns the tiebreaker by winning the season series. Cleveland stranded 15 base runners while winning its sixth straight. The loss was Boston's eighth in 12 games. Guardians magic number to clinch a playoff spot down to 2. The magic number to win the division is 5. They play the Red Sox in Fenway again tonight, 7 p.m. Great pitching matchup. 15-game winner Foster Griffin pitching for Cleveland against Boston's 17-game winner, Sonny Gray. Tampa Bay Rays clinched their 5th AL East title, a 6-1 victory over the Yankees in the second game of a 2-night doubleheader, a day-night doubleheader, actually, as Drew Rasmussen allowed 1 hit in 6 2/3 innings, and Yandy Diaz hit a pair of 2-run singles. Tampa Bay took the AL East lead for the first time since 2021, surpassed the team by 3 days with the earliest division clincher in team history. The club also won division crowns in the pandemic-shortened 2020 season, along with 2010 and 2008, when it reached the World Series and had the franchise's first winning season. The WNIR Sports Poll, do you think the Guardians can win a playoff series this year? Yes or no? That's at WNIR.com. That sports got weather coming up.
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1: And before we get to the weather forecast, John, I just checked the WNIR sports poll as you wrapped up the sports. Big swing.
2: Yeah.
1: Big swing. 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
1: And WNIR forecast, chance of showers mainly before 12 noon today. Clouds. A high near 64 today. New precipitation, maybe a tenth or a quarter of an inch possible, but, you know, it's going to rain a little bit. But then turning cloudy, a low of 51, and then Thursday, you know, we don't get too far ahead of us, but so far, Thursday through next Tuesday.
0: Wow.
1: Gorgeous sunshine. Mm. Highs in the low 70s, lows in the 50s, maybe upper 40s. So, you know, might want to turn on the heater or, you know, get the Afghan and
0: got out,
1: you know,
0: this morning,
1: bundle up a little bit. Yeah.
0: Took Hoagie for a walk. I thought, oof.
1: There you go.
0: I put jeans on and a sweater. Mm-hmm. And I wasn't quite sure if it was still raining at all, so I put the little rain jacket on.
1: Just in case.
0: It was kind of chilly out there this morning.
1: Yeah, we got 57 and cloudy, and we got a reverse real feel. It's 57, mm-hmm. but it feels like 55.
0: Whoa, it's going
1: And
0: backwards.
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2: 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Now, here's Phil Ferguson, John Lockwood,
1: yep.
2: Joyce Johnson,
1: yep, yep,
2: and
1: yep.
2: Tom,
0: have you guys, we're speaking, we're talking about pumpkin and
3: yes,
0: fall
3: we are.
0: Flavors.
1: Yeah.
0: Have you ever had pumpkin soup?
3: Yes.
0: I was at a restaurant, and one of their offerings for the seasonal flavor, they had this pumpkin soup.
1: Pumpkin soup.
0: And it was extraordinary. I've had that a couple times at different restaurants. They only offer it in the fall, obviously, but it is very good. It's interesting. It's like almost thick, like a tomato soup.
1: Okay.
0: But it's pumpkin-based, and it's extremely
3: Have
0: good.
3: You had cold soup, both of you? What
0: gazpacho?
3: Do you think? Anything can be a cold. It could be pea soup. It can be almost anything that could be cold.
1: Not on purpose, anyway.
0: My mom used to make vegetable soup. As a little kid, I'm not eating vegetable soup. It's got vegetables in it.
1: Mm-hmm. Yeah, right.
0: But at this point, I like vegetable soup.
1: Oh, yeah.
0: And I have eaten it cold.
3: Yes.
0: It's
3: good.
0: Soups are interesting cold. It's a different aspect of soup. It has a different flavor than when it's hot.
3: It does.
0: I remember
3: a friend served it. She had a bunch of us over for lunch and had cold soup. It was the first time I ever had it.
1: Yeah.
3: And I didn't question it. But my other friend goes, cold soup. And I thought, this is the way it's supposed to be.
0: There are soups that are supposed to be served cold.
1: Yeah. Yeah. Pumpkin soup.
0: But if you get a chance to see that
3: some.
0: At a restaurant or something, and just
3: try it.
0: Buy a cup and make sure you like it.
1: But yeah, right.
0: I bought a cup and I thought, it's extraordinary. It's very
3: good. Try it. You'll like it, Mikey.
1: Yes. Okay.
0: Yeah.
3: Now, in the game of life, how many kids can you have in your car? That is our new trivia question. We're doing trivia questions that have to do with board games. Mm-hmm. And again, you can even go down and check your... almost everyone has the game of life.
1: Yeah.

0: two of them. I've got one at the cabin and one at home, just in case. You never know.
1: Okay.
2: Now, this was something.
1: Life after life.
2: Yeah, life after life. And this, by the way, is from the musical Heathers.
1: Oh.
2: The Heathers. Okay. You know, one of the, we talked about games that you played.
3: Sure.
2: Something I always wanted to have growing up, and you can still buy them, was a miniature dollhouse.
1: Oh.
2: It was a little dollhouse. Do you know that it is now a $2.5 billion business,
1: really?
2: This dollhouse? I don't know.
0: I tell you what, I think I have a dollhouse at home in the box that Jeff put together, and I'll bring it in for you.
2: You got to put it together, Tommy.
0: Yeah, get it out of hand.
2: I got news for you.
0: That's right. Forget it.
2: Well, this home ownership increasingly feels out of reach for a lot of people because these tiny homes, you think they're affordable because they're little, right? They're really, really tiny homes.
0: You're not talking dollhouse homes. You're talking tiny house.
2: No, we're talking dollhouses.
0: Okay.
2: This is dollhouses. No longer child's play. You can design your own little dream house. Miniature version, of course.
1: Right, right.
2: And this is an increasingly popular hobby among young adults. The grown-up dollhouses with elaborate furnishings, small in scale, but the price tags can help the global dollhouse industry grow. It's amazing when you think about it. It's literally $2.5 billion.
0: I mentioned this on the air a while back. When I was at another station, we had a brand new client who did custom dollhouses.
1: Okay.
0: And they were not cheap. They had opening doors and windows, and they had electric with lights and stuff.
1: Okay.
0: They were very cool, but you could have them make an exact copy of your house.
1: Wow.
0: Have them make a copy of your dream house. It could be anything from a castle-like to a log cabin. And they wanted us to put together a radio commercial, and they asked us to use It's a Small World in the background. And I thought, that's a great idea.
1: Sure.
0: So I produced this commercial, and it had Walt Disney's It's a Small World in the background.
1: Hmm.
0: And it just so happened that the radio station was in Medina, Ohio, and we had a guy from the Disney Legal.
1: Uh-oh.
0: His parents lived in Hinckley, which is just part. And he happened to hear that, and within a week, we got a cease and desist.
1: A little cease and desist
2: story.
0: Very I wish to this day that I had a copy of that letter.
2: It's a small world after all.
0: Yes, it is a small world.
1: Yeah.
2: It is a small world.
0: They asked us to send them a version of the original, send them a version of the new redone commercial, which took their music off. And they were very appreciative, very nice.
1: Okay.
0: And they said, thank you. We like the work you did, and thank you for being quick at it. But I wish I had a copy of one of those two letters.
1: That happened to me twice at a New Jersey gig I had, and it was the same radio station, too. Excuse me. And what we had was Tom Jones was appearing in Atlantic City, okay? And there was a flea market called the Delilah Outlet Market.
0: Boy.
1: It was on Delilah Road, okay, in the Egg Harbor Township.
0: See it coming now.
1: So, you know, I was the production director at the time, you know, much like what you do. And, you know, they're saying, hey, why don't we use Delilah, you know, and I fought them. I said, you know, we can't.
0: Sure,
1: you know, hey, Tom Jones, come on. Oh, what are the chances? Sure enough, you know, of course, I got overruled. We produced it with Delilah. And instantly, Tom Jones people, cease and desist. You can't do that.
0: Yeah.
1: Okay, now, I think they would have learned their lesson by that. Same radio station, same sales staff. I'm still the production director. They had a place called the House of Produce, which was kind of like a produce market, and you know, a nice like full-time building,
0: like a farmer's market kind of deal.
1: Yeah. And they called it Shop at the Hop. House of Produce.
0: That's a hop.
1: And they used At the Hop by Danny and the Juniors.
0: Sure.
1: Once again, I denied, I fought and
2: absolutely,
1: everything.
2: Did the right thing.
1: And there was a guy, wasn't an original member of Danny and the Juniors, but someone who was, you know, like later in the band,
0: with him,
1: who lived at the Jersey Shore, which we knew. And once again, we aired it, Shop at the Hop, cease and desist. Guys, aren't you listening to what I'm saying?
0: I got a cease and desist from a client once.
1: Really?
0: Yeah, we produced a commercial. It was for a motorcycle dealership.
1: Yeah.
0: And we had this girl, female woman, that worked with us that had this real nice smoky voice.
1: Mm-hmm.
0: And we said, "How?" You know, in the commercial, it said, how would you like to get something hot between your legs?
2: And you crossed the line.
0: They liked it at first, and then they thought, you know, you better pull that. I don't know if that's... We thought it was a great commercial.
1: Yeah, sure.
0: But actually what happened is the owner's wife heard the commercial.
1: She
0: didn't like it.
1: Ouch.
0: All right. Well, got a cease and desist from the client.
1: Yeah,
0: on their own commercial.
1: Oh,
0: and we
1: it's
0: better.
1: Like, yeah, not so much.
0: Hot
1: no.
0: Between your legs.
2: Not so much. No, but I guess you have to. I mean, they've had miniatures since ancient Egypt.
0: Absolutely.
2: But in 17th century Northern Europe, these miniature houses contained these expensive collectibles. And sometimes they were used to instruct girls on how to run a household. I don't think it would have helped me. Baby houses in the 18th century England served the exact replica of their owner's home, which would be really weird to have, too. Queen Mary's dolls, the house in Windsor Castle, the most famous of all, 1.5 crafted, you know, handcrafted collectibles.
1: Mm-hmm.
2: So they used to mass produce these dollhouses. How is it they mass produce them and I never got one?
0: Yeah.
2: All right. It's like the Easy Bake Oven.
0: I'm going to bring you
2: it's a,
0: bring
2: it's
0: you
2: a problem.
0: I like to get this out of my basement.
2: Get it out of your basement.
0: Yeah. I'll bring it to you. You can.
2: You got to put
0: you
2: it together.
0: You and Don can put it together.
2: No, you.
1: You know what would really be cool? It would really be cool for a conversation piece for Halloween here in the studio is bring in that dollhouse and put the skeleton on top of it.
0: You know,
1: like it's like attacking it and everything. And
0: I might do that.
2: I would do it.
0: Whatever it takes to get this thing out of my basement.
1: There we go.
2: It's like a creative outlet, though. It, you know, you build community and you have this little nostalgia thing. There is also one dollhouse that is Kensington, the Kensington dollhouse that looks like Kensington Palace.
1: Oh.
2: Can you imagine that?
1: Wow.
2: Yeah. We're talking $134,000.
0: I also have a tub of naked Barbie dolls.
2: Okay.
0: That my daughter did not want me to get rid of. When She's living in Tucson, so she's not going to know it until after the fact. But I got a whole tub of Barbie dolls. I'm getting
2: put
0: rid
2: them
0: of
2: out
0: these
2: for Halloeen.
0: Now, I'll just line them up on the front. I'll bring them in here and line them up.
1: Now, are they complete, or is it like Toy Story where they take like the arm off a Barbie doll and then they
0: complete.
1: Take a G.I. Joe and you know? And
0: it's kind of creepy when you think about it. I have a tub of naked Barbie dolls.
2: Well, it is.
0: That
2: creepy.
0: Sounds like a restraining order. Or
2: it
0: something.
2: Does a restraining order waiting to happen in the game of life. How many kids can you have in your car? That is our new board game trivia question. 330-673-1234 And we will get your calls after the top of the hour. Two great prizes today. The game of life. We got it sitting in our basement.
1: Yeah, we're playing the game of
2: it's
1: radio.
2: It's right there. The game of radio.
1: It's
2: and
1: gone.
2: We're losing the game.
1: It's the Morning Buzz. It's Wednesday edition. Halfway through the week. Halfway to the weekend.
0: Oh,
1: loving
0: sports
1: it.
0: Sports bowl. It's a tie.
1: Oh.
0: 50-50.
2: There we go. We're back. You're listening to WNIR. Ken Akron.
3: From ABC News. I'm Sherry Preston. With President Trump threatening before the UN General Assembly to either work with Iran or annihilate them, today Iran's president will address the body. The war, which the president said would be over in 6 weeks, is coming up on its seven-month anniversary, with gas and diesel prices rising nearly every day. The midterms now less than 6 months away, and some want to ban exports of diesel to help bring that price down.
4: President Trump and a growing list of Republican lawmakers are pushing for a ban on U.S. diesel exports. But oil analysts are warning that that plan will backfire. Diesel prices are set in the global market, and the U.S. actually already makes more diesel than it uses. So refiners say if they can't ship it to other places, they will cut back on production, and prices will actually end up going up here at home.
3: ABC's Elizabeth Schulze, gasoline now averaging $4.49 a gallon, and with winter approaching, home heating oil is also significantly higher than last year. The Iran war and energy prices expected to dominate conversation as the president welcomes Chinese President Xi Jinping to the White House today. ABC's Britt Clenett is in Chengdu, China.
5: You can expect Trump maybe publicly to keep it cordial. He might press Xi on Iran and on the Russia relationship behind the scenes, using that sanctions authority as leverage. But Xi will present China as the responsible great power, the one who can help end the Iran war and stabilize energy markets. So really, we can't expect either leader to give ground on this.
3: Artificial intelligence will also be a big topic. Virtually the entire state of New Mexico is under a flash flood watch today. ABC's Trevor Ault is there.
6: We know last night parts of northern New Mexico were hammered by monsoon rainfall. Mora County saw 5 inches of rain. It prompted a flash flood warning with so many streets suddenly flooded. Two people needed rescued. Officials are begging people to stay away from these flooded areas because we are expecting a lot more of them.
3: He's in Rio Doso. This is ABC News.
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3: It's one of the most famous roller coasters in the world, X2, at Six Flags Magic Mountain in Southern California. More than 100 people are suing Six Flags, saying that coaster caused them permanent brain damage. Christopher Baloney represents several of those people, including...
8: Naomi, 25 years old, still hasn't come home. Her parents, Artemis and Josh, are with her every single day and wonder when she's going to be able to breathe on her own again.
3: Six Flags says the ride is safe. A Republican senator is calling for an investigation into the relationship of President Trump's son, Donald Trump Jr., and the Russian oligarch who paid for several lavish parties following his wedding over the summer. Here's ABC's Rachel Scott.
9: This is a rare break, not just an investigation, but Senator John Curtis is also calling for a subpoena of the president's son after reports that a Russian oligarch with close ties to President Putin paid for a lavish wedding after party for the president's son. Now, the Trump family has said that this was a gift, but Curtis says that a toaster is a wedding gift, not a private wedding lavish after party.
3: The Trump family also says Don Jr. is paying the oligarch back for the wedding parties. Hurricane Polo has grown into one of the most powerful Pacific cyclones in decades as it begins to skirt Mexico's southwestern coast as a Category 5 storm. It's described as extremely dangerous. I'm Sherry Preston, ABC News.
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13: 9:06. Good morning. I'm Phil Ferguson, WNIR News. A chance of showers mainly before noon today, otherwise cloudy in the high 64. But once again, starting tomorrow all the way through next Tuesday, and that's as far as we go here with the National Weather Service, dry weather, a lot of sunshine. We'll get up into the upper 60s, lower 70s, especially the weekend, in fact, mid-70s early next week. 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Well, 8 police officers treated for smoke inhalation after a fire broke out at a duplex. It happened on Art Street right behind City Hospital in Akron last night. That according to the Akron Fire Department. The fire was reported just before midnight after Summa Health police officers saw it on a security camera. Officers responded immediately, that according to the fire department. Four residents were inside the duplex when the fire broke out. One resident was able to escape on their own while officers rescued another resident from the third story of the building. Two residents remain hospitalized, still being treated. Seven Summa police officers were taken to the hospital, treated for smoke inhalation. They were later released. One Akron police officer also treated and released for smoke inhalation. Again, no serious injuries for the police officers and no injuries for the firefighters. Two dogs were also rescued from that duplex, taken to Copley Metro Hospital. Investigation into that fire continues. A cause has not yet been released. One person killed, two others injured after a one-way driver crashed head-on with another vehicle on I-271. Happened around 2:30 yesterday morning. A Subaru heading south in the northbound lanes when it slammed into another vehicle, a Toyota near Shaker Boulevard. The driver of the Toyota was pronounced dead at the scene. A passenger in the Toyota and the driver of the Subaru were taken to the hospital with injuries. The driver of the Subaru now faces charges of vehicular homicide and OVI. Well, Barberton City Schools has been placed in a state of fiscal emergency after the state auditor said the district failed to submit a plan to eliminate nearly $40 million of anticipated budget shortfalls over the next 3 years. With the declaration, the district will come under the oversight of a Financial Planning and Supervision Commission. Within 120 days of its first meeting, that commission, along with the Board of Education, must develop a plan to eliminate the fiscal emergency conditions. Well, Community Legal Aid and the Ohio Women's Bar Association offering a free clinic. That's coming up in a few days, September 26th, for those who need a will and simple estate documents. It's free. The event, 10 a.m. to 4 p.m. at Destiny Church, 9550 Ravenna Road in Twinsburg. There'll be an opportunity to meet with an attorney and obtain legal advice and assistance with the preparation of a will and other important estate planning documents. Again, that's a free clinic, September 26th. Remember, get the local news anytime at WNIR.com. 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
14: 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Schumer, 95%. Bernie Sanders, 92%. That was the Democrat Party he joined 50 years ago. But times have changed. 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They're not asking for your vote. They're coming for your country. And Sherrod Brown will fall in line. He always does. Sherrod Brown, times changed. 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SLF PAC is responsible for the content of this ad.
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13: All right, take a look at that WNIR weather forecast. I'm telling you, after about noon today, it's going to be cloudy and high of 64. We do have a chance of some rain this morning, but man, it opens up really a nice weekend ahead into early next week. Tomorrow, sunny and 67, the high. Friday, sunny and 68. How about the weekend? Got some outdoor plans? Saturday and Sunday, both days sunny, and the high around 70. And then we're getting about 75 Monday and Tuesday of next week with a plethora of sunshine at the Talk of Akron. WNIR.
2: Now, we're not going to play our jingle because we have a special guest here today. Rich Claiben is joining us here. And, you know, Rich, I think this is the first time I've met you, actually. That you've been in here. Is that correct? I think so.
28: That is correct. Thank you for having me.
13: I've known Rich for a long time.
28: Yes, you have.
13: You've been around over 50 years. I don't think I've known you that long.
28: Not that long.
13: There were some times that I filled in for Howie.
28: Yes, you did. Yes, you did.
13: And I was a little bit nervous, but you treated it was just great there for Howie Chizik, who had the show every Saturday.
28: Yes, and you've done an excellent job of filling that seat.
13: Well, I'm very happy that Bob's here listening to that.
2: Right.
13: No one. Let me just say one thing. Nobody could have filled Howie's seat. So I'm just. Now
28: that's true.
13: But it's great having you here. And
2: this is kind of a family thing for you, the Claiben. You know, that's
28: yes, it is.
2: It's but kind there's, of a family.
28: Yes. But there's two different families.
2: Okay.
28: There's the Claiben family, but then more importantly, there's the Claiben business family.
2: Mm.
28: And that takes precedence. If the Claiben business family is doing well, Claiben family is probably doing pretty well too. But the business comes first, and the team members are what makes up the Claiben business family.
13: You came from, let's see, when was it, 1973? You landed here in this area?
28: Yes, we did.
13: And you came from...
28: Syracuse, New York. Upstate New York. You have to separate it from the city.
13: Now, when you got here, have you always been a Cleveland Northeast Ohio sports fan? Did you turn into one when you got here? And are you sad that you're a Browns fan? I don't even know.
28: Well, yeah, you definitely turned into a fan because we didn't have professional sports teams in Syracuse.
13: That's right, yeah.
28: But my 94-year-old uncle is still a Cleveland Indians / Guardians fan.
13: Is that right?
28: Absolutely. 94. In fact, he's celebrating his birthday on Friday, and we got him a jersey.
13: An Indians jersey or Guardians?
28: A Guardians jersey.
13: All right.
28: Yes.
13: Very good.
2: Yes.
13: You know, we have a lot of things really I want to touch on or enjoy touch on, but I was over the other day, Monday, the beautiful facility there that just opened up not too long ago, Vitrine facility there. And tell us a little bit about that, first of all, because I walked in there and that was like, you know, wow.
28: Yes, and it's so Lincoln is had a long-term game plan of essentially reducing dealer count and then eventually everybody has a new facility. Mm-hmm. So we jumped on board, and for us it was a good addition because we're part of the community, and it's a benefit for the community. It's a benefit for the consumers, obviously. It's a benefit for our team members. It's a long-term play, but there's a few less dealers, so we're one of the dealers, and we're, from what they told me, we're the only vitrine dealer as of today that's in Ohio.
13: That's beautiful there. And tell us, you know, vitrine. I have to admit, I've been around a long time, and I never heard the word vitrine. But tell us, you know, what it kind of means. And
28: so I was in the same boat. I had to look it up.
13: Thank you.
2: We had Tom explain it to us. Yeah.
28: So it's like a display, a glass display. Yeah. You know, a vitrine can be small, it can be large. Now it's the size of a building. Mm-hmm. That's where that name comes from, and everything in it is orchestrated by Lincoln, and so that the brand is the focus.
13: Yeah. You know, you keep on building, and you've been entrenched in the community, doing so many great things for the community. But I notice with Claiborne, I mean, you talk family, and we throw that word around a lot, but certainly with Claiborne, a family. Not only you're talking about the employees and being treated so well, and they've been around for many years. You know, that's a mark of a great company. I've been here 25 years, a mark of a great company here at WNIR. But you've been, you know, you have these employees that have been around for a long time, but it's much more than that. It's certainly the people out there that come back time and time again to Claiborne dealerships. If they're buying a car for themselves, maybe they're going, hey, I'm getting one for my daughter or for my granddaughter. And so you've been a part of the community over 50 years, and you mean so much to the community. And I saw something about double the difference, if you can talk, because that's really getting into the heart of what this is all about.
28: Well, first of all, when it comes to the people, it is about the people. It's the people that make the difference, and that's what makes up Claiborne. Every one of our team members is they're the ones making a difference. It's I can't do it by myself, and I'm probably not good at a lot of those jobs. So, but the customers are the reason for our long-term success, and we have an obligation to continue that. So yes, you're right. We're big about giving back in the community, and you don't have to go outside of your mm-hmm. boundaries of your neighborhoods to find need. Mm-hmm. So, Ford Motor Company has a division that some of the Ford family oversees that handles philanthropy, and they're very big about giving back, and they try to get dealers engaged, and that's the hardest thing to do sometimes, mm-hmm. is get everybody engaged and on the same page. So I actually made a presentation. I'm the chairman of the Northeast Ohio Ford Dealer Group that does advertising, and we got a buy-in on our group to what if we combine forces instead of having an individual dealer, you know, doing a community deal. What if we had all 53 dealers in Northeast Ohio doing it? Mm-hmm. And then we went to Ford and said, here, you know, we'd like to do something where it's going to have some major impact. And part of that is that we had to find the right entity to make that major impact. Mm-hmm. And that's the Northeast Ohio Food Bank.
13: Okay, yeah, very good. Yep.
2: I saw there nearly a million of our neighbors are facing food insecurity. Uh-huh. And that is just, it's almost shocking to think about that. So many people that even we know that don't have enough food to eat.
28: Absolutely. I thought the same thing. It kind of blew me away when they started showing those numbers and they're seeing people they haven't seen. So it's a great need. But the good thing about it is that the folks at the food bank, they do an excellent job. Boy, if they could do our grocery shopping, my bill would be about one-fifth of what it is.
2: Have you ever been to that warehouse? It's so impressive.
13: Yeah. Joyce has been. I've been there to Akron Canton Food Bank.
2: Many times. I think it was Dan Flowers. I believe I've interviewed him many times. And I can go a step further. My niece was actually born in the food bank parking lot. My niece Kendall was born there.
13: Quite a package there.
2: So, yeah, we have a lot of contact with there. But it is such an impressive organization because they distribute locally, they get the food to the people. What a wonderful cause to support.
28: And they work through, and you talk about locally, so they're working through all of those, mm-hmm. those, you know, those food pantries, the churches, yep. the social service organizations. There's hundreds and hundreds of them that are doing that work. They're doing the hard work. They're the ones doing the heavy lifting. So they motivated us. They were at one of our board meetings and told us what they do. We did the tours, which is absolutely amazing. And then we went to Ford and said, here, you know, we need you to help us out here. And we budgeted the Ford dealers $300,000.
13: Okay.
28: And the food banks told us that their best fundraising results are when there's a match.
2: Mm-hmm. Mm-hmm.
28: So the idea being is that if we raise $300,000, we're going to match that.
13: Oh, okay.
28: So we can hit a $600,000 total. We need some help from the folks in Northeast mm-hmm. Ohio, but know that every dollar that you donate, and it's so easy to donate, you go on givedouble.org.
13: Okay.
28: givedouble.org. You pick the food bank. There's four food banks. You pick one that's the closest to you or whichever one you want to choose. And in minutes, you can make a donation.
2: Mm-hmm.
28: And then they're tallying them up. And at the end of the September 30th,
13: yep.
28: they're going to give us a total. And our goal is we want to raise 300. So when we put the Ford dealers' money in at the 300, that it's 600,000, and that
2: which feeds a lot of people.
13: Yeah, no doubt.
28: According to their numbers, yeah. close to 2 million meals.
13: Wow,
28: they can do that. I can tell you that my wife and I can't do that with that kind of money.
13: You know, the nice thing about, I mean, honestly, with the food banks is that just about, you know, you give $10, just about all of that money, you know, we've talked about other charitable organizations, but just about all that money goes to those people in need.
28: Absolutely,
13: $10, you know,
28: absolutely.
13: $10. So if you donate 20, but it's going to givedouble.org.
28: givedouble.org. It's a very simple website. You'll see the four food banks listed. You've got the Cleveland Food Bank. Mm-hmm. You've got Akron-Canton. You've got Second Harvest in Mahoning County. And then you got Second Harvest in North Central Ohio. And what that does, that covers the area of the Northeast Ohio Ford dealers. And then they're tallying it. They're giving us the last week, they tell us, is where they get the majority of the donations. So that's why we're out here talking to you.
13: And we need WNIR listeners to
2: yes.
13: get. We have a lot of
2: Now, is this your first
13: listeners.
2: Year doing this?
28: Yes,
2: first
28: it is.
2: Year,
28: yes. Yes, it is.
2: To take a part of this, which is so wonderful
13: that's
2: to
13: great.
2: Do.
13: That's great.
28: Well, I think it's the right thing to do if we truly do want to make a difference. That's the way I've been raised. Mm-hmm. And I thought that instead of individual dealers doing things, you know, you say, so you take 53 dealers that, you know, if you spend $3,000 individually, how is that money being spent?
13: Mm-hmm.
28: If we get us all together doing it.
13: Yep.
2: Work together,
28: you have,
2: strong.
28: Yes. You have you have a heck of a lot more impact. And I'll tell you, the folks at the food banks, they are amazing.
13: Yeah, no, there's no doubt.
2: So they should go to givedouble.org
28: yes.
2: For more information on that. Is there anything else you'd like to touch on that we haven't touched on? Maybe what this makes, how this makes you feel being a part of this?
28: It's about making a difference. We talk about that all day at our stores all the time. Are you making a difference? And it really comes down to people.
13: Yeah.
28: So we can all talk about it. But the thing is, you have to do something about it. And it is so easy to find the need in our backyard.
13: Yeah.
28: And when you do that, what inspires me to continue is the people that are out there on the front lines making it happen. And again, turning a dollar into $10 and putting that extra sweat equity into it to do the right thing for our neighbors,
13: yeah.
28: you know, people that live in the communities.
13: And the need is great, and we're not just talking, you know, we're talking about people that have had jobs for 25 years finally downsize or out of a job, and they can't find a job, and they're coming for help and assistance and some food. We're, you know, a wide range of people.
28: Absolutely.
13: Need help.
28: And when you start looking, there's a lot more of that than
2: we even know, right? And I hope you'll keep us updated on how this
13: yeah.
2: is going. And let's maybe this is going to be a yearly tradition.
28: Could be,
2: for
28: and
2: you.
28: We will keep you updated. We're going to getting daily updates in the last week,
2: wonderful.
28: So we'll share them with you.
13: And yeah, you know.
28: Thank you for allowing us to broadcast this to the listeners, because it only takes it's a few dollars, and it's
2: mm-hmm.
28: getting doubled, and it's going to have tremendous impact. And when I say that they're going to be able to do, you know, close to 2 million meals out of those dollars.
13: Yep.
28: It is, you can't believe it until you go visit the food bank and see what they do.
2: Exactly.
13: And, you know, again, everything helps. You go on $10, $20, $50
28: right.
13: bucks, or
28: mm-hmm.
13: whatever. And once again, givedouble.org.
28: Givedouble.org.
13: Find out all the information there.
28: And just know that your donation is being doubled.
13: Mm-hmm. Great. Rich,
2: which
13: it's always
2: such
13: great.
2: A difference.
13: And Tracy?
2: Thank you. So, yeah, Tracy sitting quietly
13: tell
2: back
13: what,
2: here.
13: There's a woman being quiet. I got to take a picture.
2: Oh, no, I'm kidding.
13: Oh, boy. I'm just kidding, Tracy. I'm just joking.
2: Thank you both for being here. It is a pleasure.
13: Much.
2: What a wonderful cause, truly. That
28: thank
2: you're
28: you.
2: Doing for
28: yeah.
2: the community.
13: Thanks a lot.
28: Absolutely. Well, thank you. You guys are helping us make it happen. Thank you.
2: Thanks for being here. Take care.
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2: And we will get back to the phones in just a minute. 330-673-1234. I want to know if you know the answer to this. So someone can be a winner this hour in the game of life. How many kids can you have in your car? Okay. We all had a little car. We all had a little car. Don't make me stop in the game of life.
3: Yeah, don't make me pull over.
2: Yeah. How many kids were in the car, in the little car that you had? How many could you put in there? 330-673-1234. 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
16: 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Now, here's Phil Ferguson, John Lockwood, Joyce Johnson, and Tom Cullison.
2: Good morning, everyone. Yes, we are back here, and it seems like meatloaf was the popular answer. Yeah. Is what food is just as good as a leftover as the day that you made it?
3: Yep.
2: A nice meatloaf sandwich, also good. And maple is the most popular flavor.
3: That's right.
17: Maple wins.
2: Maple. Maple.
3: Maple.
18: I want my maple.
2: What a cute name for a dog. Is it Maple a cute name for a dog?
3: At the hospital one day, I was talking to the kids, and I asked, she said she had a dog or something. What's your dog's name? And she started to laugh. And the mom, I looked over at the mom, and the mom goes, our dog's name is Tater Tot. And I thought, well, that's a cool name for a dog.
2: That is so cute.
3: Tater, come here, Tater.
2: Tater Tot. People that name their dog Buckeye and all of those. This is a great name.
3: I wanted to name the dog Larry, but my kids always said, not naming a dog Larry.
21: Larry.
3: Wow. Yeah, that was a great dog.
21: Can Moe and Curly be far behind?
2: You never know. We're going to go.
17: Let's talk to people.
2: Good morning. Thank you for holding. Hello. Good morning.
17: Hello.
22: Good morning.
2: Hi. Good morning. How are you?
0: What day is it?
4: Oh, we've been waiting for you.
2: Oh.
4: Go ahead.
0: Julie, I know you know. Mike.
5: Yep.
0: Exactly. What day is it? It's hump day.
5: That's right.
4: Hump day.
0: How happy is a man saving hundreds of dollars on his Geico insurance? I would say as happy as a camel
5: yep.
0: on hump day.
5: That's hump right. Day. Mike.
0: Have you seen the new one?
4: No.
0: There's a new one.
4: Oh.
0: And I haven't seen the whole thing because I tend to ignore commercials sometimes.
4: I know.
0: And it is much better than the old one.
5: Okay.
0: So I will memorize it and you will get it.
5: All right. We appreciate that. Thanks for the report.
4: Mike.
2: When you started calling, I thought, what's going on? And then people said, just wait a minute.
4: Yeah, just wait. Give her time.
3: Now, is this new one a hump day kind of commercial?
0: Oh, yes.
3: Oh, I'll have to watch
5: it. Okay.
3: Yeah.
0: And the camel is bigger.
3: The camel's bigger.
5: All right.
3: Mm-hmm. Yeah. Hey, Phil, put the phone down. Don't type in hump day.
4: Oh,
3: it has nothing to do with insurance.
4: That's
3: has nothing.
4: There's no camel that comes up there,
3: no
4: whatever.
3: Camel. It is a big one, though.
4: I tell you what, there's a couple humps on that one there.
5: Yeah.
0: Oh, I didn't even think maybe you could look it up.
4: Google. I'm not going to look it up.
3: I'm not Googling.
2: We don't look up dirty
4: last
2: things
4: time
2: here.
4: You Googled anything, it was
2: hot honey.
3: Tina, our friend, had hot honey, and she brought it to the party and shared it with everybody. And I said, what's in this? And she goes, all kinds of herbs and hot peppers and stuff. Well, just Google it.
4: Yeah.
5: Yeah.
3: So I Googled hot honey.
4: There
3: wasn't a single condiment on that page.
4: But you were on there for a while.
3: I looked for a while.
2: You're researching.
3: Research.
5: Had to confirm.
3: So don't. Phil, put the phone down. Don't type in hump day.
4: Hump day or hot honey.
2: No.
4: All right.
0: And I know the answer, I think, to your.
2: All right. What?
3: Okay.
5: Well, let's ask it again.
2: Go ahead.
0: R.
2: In
0: four.
2: The. Yes.
3: Four.
4: Oh,
2: it's
4: very good.
2: Four.
4: I thought it was six.
3: There's six total.
2: Right.
3: There's a mom and dad and then room for four kids.
2: How many kids do you have in the car?
3: Well, unless it's
2: four
3: a single
2: is
3: parent.
2: The correct answer.
3: If you're a single parent.
0: I know it all. Yeah. I know it all. I'm old enough. I know
2: I'm
0: it all.
2: Going to give you another one because you're really on top of it. All right. Now, the creator of Scrabble used what other tile-based game as an inspiration for his word game invention? I'm hearing more and more people playing this. They have church groups that play this game. Some of the senior citizens have whole groups that play this game. What do you think this game is called?
0: Is it word search?
3: Word search.
5: Word search? No, afraid not. We're going to have to play that thing for you.
3: There we go.
2: Not word search.
3: That's another game we play.
2: It's with tiles.
3: A lot of Scrabble.
5: Yeah.
4: Oh, yeah.
2: It's a game with tiles.
4: We played Mahjong.
5: The game with tiles.
3: There's a lot of fun games. Tripoli.
4: What's that?
0: In our basement, we have boxes of games. My husband used to go W.E. Wright.
4: What's wrong with that?
2: That's the answer.
0: Every year after
3: Christmas,
0: came home with at least two new games a year.
3: We
0: puzzles.
3: Did. Go ahead.
0: I could open a store.
3: We did that at Christmas. Every Christmas, the family, I would buy, or my wife or whoever, we'd go out and buy a game, wrap it up, put it on the tree, and we'd unwrap that usually on Christmas morning and eventually over Christmas vacation or whatever.
5: Mm-hmm.
3: But we always bought a new board game the holiday season for Christmas.
4: You have a lot of those games left.
3: Still do, yeah. Blockus is one.
4: Blockus.
3: I thought it was Blockus, but
4: it's
3: Blockus, and there's four people can play.
5: Yeah.
3: Mm-hmm. Or I guess you could team up. But you have these little plastic tiles that you put down on this board, and they're different shapes. There's L's, and there's Z shapes, and they snap into the board, and you try to get all of your pieces on the board before somebody else does.
4: Oh.
3: And you can block people. That's why it's called Blockus.
5: Blockus, okay.
3: By taking your tile, setting it down, filling in a hole, and you block other players. So it's called
4: Very
3: Blockus.
4: Good.
3: That's a lot of fun.
2: No. We always do a puzzle also.
4: We always used to have puzzles.
2: Yeah. We do a big puzzle to carry over.
5: You know what I think what we need to do? You know, you always see like a workplace or something where they have a whiteboard and says, you know, zero, you know, and they have a line where you put in a number, days since the last accident. I think we should put days since Phil ruined the trivia.
17: I do apologize. I was thinking of my grandma. We played Mahjong.
5: You're on a roll there too.
2: But you know what? It's got a resurgence right now because there are more and more people that are playing the game. I have not played it.
3: Grandma's always.
2: I'm hearing more and more, and the grandma crafts are coming back too, like the knitting and making stuff.
3: Grandparents are interesting.
2: They were.
17: We always said Grandma Ferguson always liked a game up.
3: You make fun of liver and onions. Who likes liver and onions? Mm-hmm. Grandpas.
5: That's right.
3: Grandpas always like liver and onions.
17: Really?
3: Yes. Grandpas always do.
17: Okay.
2: Now, do you, Humpty Lanny? Do you like that?
0: Liver and onions?
2: Yeah, liver and onions.
0: I do.
3: Oh. Yes, ma'am.
17: Oh, how about that?
3: Yummy.
2: See, it's one
3: tummy.
2: Of those things.
5: Not a fan.
0: Healthy for you, too.
2: Mm-hmm.
17: Yeah, I'll pass on the liver and onions.
3: I don't think I want liver and onions on a leftover cold in the morning.
2: Yeah, that's a leftover.
3: Yeah,
2: What's your favorite leftover, Hump Day Lady, that you really like?
0: Pizza.
17: Pizza?
2: Yeah.
3: Is that number one? Meatloaf is number one,
2: isn't it?
3: It's got to
2: be. Meatloaf and then pizza, they're right up there. Because, again, I love the grab-and-go foods that you can just kind of eat in your car and don't worry about it.
5: And third place is pizza with liver and onions on it.
3: Yeah. Oh.
5: There you go.
3: Liver and onion pizza.
2: Oh, no.
3: I told my daughter I was going to open up a fast food liver place.
5: Really?
17: Well, good luck, Kelly.
3: Yeah. We deliver the liver.
17: Oh, we deliver the liver. I like it.
3: Yeah, it's a great line. I'm
5: going to copyright that.
3: Won't have a lot of sales, but
17: I can see. Right. You just drive around
3: liver
17: all day.
3: Sandwiches, liver chips,
2: liver milkshakes.
5: Hey.
17: Everything liver.
3: Yes.
5: Trademark it just in case. You never know.
3: Deliver the liver.
2: How
3: baby.
2: About an overrated product?
3: Liver and onions.
2: What do you think is overrated?
0: What is overrated?
5: Yeah, you know, like water. Yeah, or,
3: bottles,
5: you know,
2: some of the trendy
5: water.
2: Impulse gadgets. They have all kinds of gadgets that you can buy, these expensive little gadgets, like a fidget.
3: Yeah, what is a fidget for?
2: A fidget to keep you busy?
3: It's, I don't know.
2: I don't know.
0: Yeah. Oh, I don't know.
3: That's all right. Girls babies, them's fidgets.
0: But you with the water. I mean, this is ridiculous.
17: Yeah.
0: I mean, and... I don't know if you ever seen on, I don't know what we were watching on television, but in, I don't know if it was India or one of, you know, one of those third world, fourth world countries, whatever you call them, they make boats out of those plastic water bottles.
17: Oh,
3: yes, I've seen that.
2: Yeah.
0: It was so fascinating. Mm-hmm. And I thought, well, what a good way to use them.
17: Well, you know, I know Cullison drinks a lot of water with scotch.
3: Well, yeah.
17: Scotch.
3: Frozen water.
17: And you know what? When he has the ice cubes in there, you're getting healthy.
3: Well, the doctor said I should drink more water. Yeah. And then he pointed out an extra ice cube isn't in your scotch doesn't count.
5: Yeah, right.
3: Dang it.
17: Hey, thanks for calling.
0: I have a question for Phil.
3: Oh, boy.
2: Okay.
17: Wait, I'll get him.
2: Thanks for calling. No.
17: Yeah, go ahead.
5: If you must.
2: Yeah.
0: At karaoke, at the fair.
17: Yeah.
0: Do you remember the lady that sang Dolly Parton 9 to 5?
17: Was that this year?
0: Yeah.
17: I have to be honest. I do not. But was
3: that
17: you?
3: Phil.
0: Yeah.
3: Oh, you should have introduced yourself.
17: Did you record? You have somebody record it? I'd like to hear a little bit of that.
0: Oh, no.
17: Darn it.
0: Record it.
17: How was it? Did you get a standing ovation?
0: There was only maybe 10 people. And that
17: well, they're all standing. They're all seniors having to get to the bathroom.
5: Yeah. Hey, it's 10 more than would watch Phil do it.
17: Yeah, that's right.
0: Do you remember the guy that he had a limp? I'm not sure that, you know.
17: Yeah, I do. I do. I know who you're talking
0: about. Okay, that was the same night.
17: Okay.
0: Sang, and then I sang 9 to 5. And one,
2: you sang out there?
3: Wow.
2: Yeah. Oh, my gosh. Good for you.
5: Were you like clicking your false nails like Dolly did in the song to make the typewriter sound?
17: Were you?
0: False nails.
5: Yeah.
17: Were you a little nervous or you've sung at karaoke a lot? I
0: have not ever sang karaoke.
17: Really? Well, there you are.
3: Frank's Place. Frank's Place karaoke every Sunday.
17: The first night I sang Tequila.
3: Oh, boy.
5: There you go.
3: Did you remember the lyrics?
17: I remember the lyrics.
5: World's Easiest Karaoke Song. Oh, yeah.
17: Hey, but...
3: Right. You got to meet Timber, too.
17: Timberwolf. Did you see Timberwolf up there? He was singing.
5: Cool.
17: Yeah.
0: Memories.
17: He was in the wheelchair. What's that?
0: Is that who the gentleman was that had the handicap? His leg...
17: He was in a wheelchair.
0: He threw a bunch of money on the stage.
17: That too.
3: Threw money on the stage.
2: Wow. And people were dressed and
3: Phil,
2: stuff.
3: You're used to that, aren't you?
2: Yeah.
3: Throwing money on the stage?
17: Yeah.
21: Monopoly money.
17: I only have change now. It's a little embarrassing.
2: He was throwing money on the stage.
17: Knocked her in the head one time.
2: You know what? He didn't mention that.
0: During the song, he was singing.
2: Yeah. Okay.
0: Was throwing money on the stage.
17: Timberwolf?
0: Song.
3: Mm.
17: I can't imagine him throwing money, but okay.
3: Hey, maybe. Who knows?
2: You missed it, Phil.
17: The money and
3: Phil
17: everything.
3: Was throwing coupons during his.
17: Oh, golly.
2: IOUs.
21: S&H Greenstein.
2: IOUs. Hey.
3: Right.
2: Now, I want to ask you one more thing.
3: Here we go.
2: Your favorite fall flavor or scent? So far, maple actually is really taking it. Cinnamon is doing well,
17: too.
2: Come on,
17: cinnamon.
2: Pumpkin, apple. None of them?
0: All of the above.
2: Oh, you like it all. Okay.
21: Okay.
2: Yeah.
17: Very good.
2: I would think
3: Have you ever noticed some of the grocery stores have those pine cones setting up?
2: Mm-hmm.
3: They're cinnamon pine. So you walk up and it's like, woo, it's like slaps you in the face.
21: Yeah.
0: Mm-hmm.
21: It's like, hello.
3: Man, that's cinnamon.
0: Tells you.

0: said redheads.
1: Yeah,
2: I did too.
1: Yeah,
2: everybody heard wrong.
3: Yeah, well, technically.
0: You hear what you want to hear.
2: Hey, thanks for calling.
1: You take care there, hump.
3: Have a great day, dear.
2: Hump lady. There she goes. Good morning. Hello.
1: Hello.
2: Good morning.
3: WNIR.
2: Hello. Good morning.
0: Phil's still Googling.
2: Good morning.
0: Hump day.
2: Good morning. Hello, are you there?
1: Two nice humps.
4: What up?
2: Hey, good morning.
1: What up, Boo Boo?
4: What up, my boo boos?
1: Hey, is it Chatterbox?
4: Yes, it is.
1: Where have you been?
0: What you mean?
1: Speaking of karaoke, you were out there a couple years ago,
4: yes,
1: I saw you. All right. Mm. What's going on?
4: I sang an instrumental.
2: Oh, okay.
4: That's one better than tequila, right?
1: Yeah, right. That's a step up from tequila. That's pretty funny there, man. All right.
4: All right. My candle is Gwyneth Paltrow.
2: Oh, yes. Yeah.
1: Good old Gwyneth.
0: Smell this.
2: How did those sell?
4: I don't know.
2: Yeah.
4: I didn't buy one. I didn't know what to find with it.
2: Mm-hmm.
4: I was down for that.
2: You were in on it.
0: You looked, but you couldn't find it.
2: Yeah.
4: You like that watching Chatterbox.
2: Yeah.
1: No doubt about it. Like Kelly said, you couldn't find it.
2: No.
0: You looked and looked and tried and tried.
2: Now, how about the most overrated product out there? What would it be for you, Chatterbox?
4: Product?
2: Yeah.
4: Not a physical product, but fantasy football.
2: Oh, fantasy.
1: Hey, you know what? That's a good one. I mean, I never play it, so I can't.
4: I have never played it either, but, man, these guys make...
0: I don't even understand it.
1: I
0: don't get
1: They're picking their team. Couch plays it, picking the teams, and then you pick the players. I never got into fantasy.
0: Couch plays pee-wee.
1: Cullison got into fantasy something. It wasn't football.
2: Yeah.
0: I Google it.
2: Lingerie.
3: Yeah.
4: Assistant coach for the Browns.
3: Yeah. Oh.
4: I work from home, you know, from my couch. So.
0: Yes,
3: right.
4: Put that guy in. Put that guy in.
1: I think,
4: throw it to that guy.
1: I think video games are, but then again, a lot of people play video games. So,
0: overrated.
2: They definitely do.
4: Yeah. If you look at we used to play what's called Tecmo Bowl, it's football.
1: Yeah.
2: Mm-hmm.
4: I don't know if you guys remember that, but compare that to what they play today. It's ridiculous. That looks like real football. I'm like, am I watching a game? No, we're playing the game.
1: The only thing we played on TV, I remember Pong. Do you remember Pong?
3: Oh, yeah.
1: And that ball would go slightly dink.
3: Yep.
1: And then it made me nervous, man. Dink.
4: Yeah, you're waiting for it to come back. Like, I'm going to get it. Oh, I'm going to make it. Ah,
2: dang it. How about a food that's just as good as a leftover? What do you think?
1: Oh, yeah. Chatterbox.
4: Chili.
1: Hey, I like it.
2: Chili.
3: Okay.
4: That's actually better as a leftover.
2: I see what you're saying.
0: All the flavors meld together.
2: Yeah.
1: Mm. Got to have beans in it, though.
4: You can't really drive and eat it, so you got me on that one.
3: True.
0: We had a lady here years ago, and several days in a row she brought in seafood. And put it in the microwave.
3: And
0: heated it up.
4: Oh,
0: and eventually there was a memo, please do not heat up seafood in the microwave.
3: Yeah. That's
4: or light the candle.
1: Yeah, right on there, Chatterbox.
3: Hey.
2: I have to Google how those are selling.
3: Yeah, talk about a lasting impression.
2: Well, no.
4: If you get one in the mail, that's from me.
2: That's from you. All right, so we're going to challenge your brain here a little bit.
4: All right, so
2: Park Place, Kentucky Avenue, and other properties in the board game Monopoly are named after real-life streets and locations in what U.S. city? Think about it. What U.S. city?
4: Boardwalk's got to be New York.
0: Mm-hmm.
4: Place.
1: I'm sorry about that. Chatterbox.
2: No, it's not New York.
4: Oh, boy.
2: All right, now, which board game features the characters Miss Scarlet, Colonel Mustard, and Mrs. Peacock? We were talking about this game a little earlier today.
4: That's Clue.
2: That's Clue, right. And you made the other one easier for someone else because, New York would be the obvious answer, but that's not it.
0: It's not
2: Park Place,
0: it's not
2: Kentucky? No, it's not. And it's Norton. Not Lodi?
3: No.
2: It's not Coolville?
3: I used to live near that city, about 40 miles away.
1: Oh, that's a hit.
3: Yeah.
2: In the original version of Trivial Pursuit, name two of the categories. In Trivial...
4: Geography.
2: Yes.
4: Uh-huh. History.
2: And yes!
1: Oh, way to go, correct. Chatterbox.
0: Oh, boy,
4: game two. Me and my kids play that game all the time.
3: Oh, yeah.
1: You got it.
2: If you have the game, you're more likely to know the answer.
3: Right. Now, what else is there? There had to have been entertainment in there, right?
2: Yes. Okay. Oh, yeah, the other ones are...
3: Sports, maybe?
2: Arts and leisure.
3: Okay.
2: Science and nature.
3: Oh.
2: Sports and leisure.
3: There you go.
2: Yeah.
3: Okay.
2: Trivial Pursuit. That was a fun game.
3: Oh, yeah.
1: Yeah.
3: Absolutely.
0: I like the category mixology.
2: Mixology?
1: Yeah. He goes right to that one.
4: What? Ice.
1: I'll drink
4: ice.
1: Yeah, really.
0: Yeah.
1: A little more scotch.
2: The answer is always going to be ice.
4: No, it says mix.

0: said mix.
1: That's right.
0: The mix.
2: All right, all right.
1: Ice, baby.
3: Ice, baby.
0: That's right.
3: Yeah.
4: I had a whole different version of that game.
1: There you go.
0: Look at Jim Carrey's version.
1: Mm-hmm. Oh,
4: Jim Carrey's version of Trivial Pursuit?
2: Not only I've ever
0: ice
2: seen
0: ice baby.
1: Oh, oh, ice. Oh, yes.
0: Uh-oh.
1: Yes.
0: Whatever that show. Oh, In Living Color.
1: In Living Color. I saw that recently,
0: it's
1: too.
0: One of the most brilliant videos I've ever seen.
1: Yes.
0: He does such a good job.
1: Absolutely.
4: What was the fireman either? Fireman
1: oh,
4: Bill?
1: Fireman Bill.
4: Was it Fireman Bill?
1: Yeah. Yeah.
3: Oh, my gosh.
1: Yep.
3: That was so funny.
1: Good stuff.
3: Oh,
1: good
3: my
1: stuff.
2: Very good.
3: Men
2: there,
3: on Film. That was another on Living Color.
4: Two clicks.
3: Yeah.
5: Two clicks.
3: Snap.
5: Two snaps.
3: Snap.
4: They had that little hat on there.
3: Robin Hood and that dark, moist forest. All right. Another thing. Have you ever met a celebrity? Have you ever met a celebrity? Just like casually out, when they were.
0: Sports.
3: On sports. Okay.
0: Not a movie star or anything.
2: Yeah.
1: No.
3: Okay. Well, sports figures count.
1: Yeah, who was it?
3: Yeah.
0: Oh, well, a lot of them because that's where I work, but John Elway was my favorite. Wow. Went down at the Hall of Fame game.
1: Yeah.
0: He's hunting and hollering because he didn't fly. He said, I'm going to the after party, but he was already partied out.
3: Oh, yeah.
0: Out.
3: Yeah.
0: I'm like, I know who you are. I'm a Cleveland Browns fan. I know who you are.
4: No doubt about it. You kicked him in the shins.
0: I wish I could have.
4: Yeah.
1: The after party party.
3: I got to hit some
2: you
3: spots.
2: You take care there,
3: thanks
2: Chatterbox.
3: For calling. 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
3: All right, we're going to go back to the phone.
4: Talk, just grab a call.
3: Good morning, hello. Are you there?
1: WNIR. Hello.
2: Hello.
11: Good morning, what's taking everybody?
4: Hey. Good morning.
3: Hi, good morning. How are you? How's it going? Get in right at the end.
11: I just tuned in, guys. I'm sorry. I haven't even heard the show all
2: night. No, we
3: did, too.
2: Either.
3: We just tuned in now, too.
1: Not a problem.
4: We've already forgotten what we were talking about.
2: Yeah.
3: Now, I'm going to... Now, Park Play, we're talking about some trivia questions about games, board games that we play, okay? So, Park Place, Kentucky Avenue, and other properties in the board game Monopoly are named after real-life streets and locations in what U.S. city? It's not New York City. What do you think it is?
11: Oh, wasn't it Chicago?
1: Chicago.
4: Oh, that toddling town.
1: The Windy
2: Chicago,
1: City.
2: Chicago.
1: But
2: is it Chicago?
1: Not Chicago.
3: No. Good guess, though. I might give the answer.
2: Okay.
3: You know, yeah. It's Atlantic City.
1: Atlantic City. That's right.
3: Yeah. Did you know that?
1: Oh, yeah.
3: It's Atlantic City.
1: Yeah, when I was at the Jersey Shore, about 40 miles away from Atlantic City. And, you know, if you didn't know that, you know, by living there, then, you know, you need help.
3: I've
11: been in Cape May, New Jersey.
1: Yeah,
3: oh, there too.
1: Beautiful.
11: Yeah.
3: I love it, Cape May.
1: Did you stay at a bed and breakfast?
11: No, actually, my brother was up there in the Coast Guard.
1: Oh, right. Yeah, they have a great Coast Guard station there and everything, too. And they really have a great service to the community by being that, too. And Cape May has a lot of great history, too, with the Coast Guard and everything else. You know, there was once a South Cape May.
3: I did not know that.
1: There was once a South Cape May, but it got buried by the ocean. So there's
11: We saw a concrete ship that wasn't far out into the ocean.
1: Yes.
11: You can still see the top of it.
1: Yeah. Yeah. It's still there. It's still there.
11: Is it really?
1: Yeah. Concrete ship.
11: This was probably like 50 years ago when I was there.
1: Yeah.
3: When you were young.
1: Yeah, it's still there. And it's interesting because in some parts in the southern part of Cape May, once in a while, due to the tides and everything, railroad tracks will show up through the sand. And that was like part of where South Cape May was. Yeah.
11: I'll be damned.
1: Yeah, but they're still there. And, yeah, the concrete ship and a very picturesque, beautiful place. Beautiful place.
3: Mm. Now,
11: it really is.
3: What food is just as good as a leftover as the day it was made? What do you think?
11: Oh, how about like a meatloaf?
3: No. Yes, meatloaf!
2: I think meatloaf wins.
3: That's what number one. What is about meatloaf?
2: Yeah, that's good.
11: Is there?
2: Yeah.
11: I haven't been listening.
3: It's one of the most popular answers this morning was meatloaf, followed by pizza.
4: I could go for a meatloaf sandwich or pizza right now.
3: No, those are really good.
4: Or liver and onions. Yeah.
3: All right, so, and real quick, which fall flavor or scent do you like the best? Pumpkin, apple, maple, cinnamon, other, or none of them?
11: I'd have to go with cinnamon.
2: Cinnamon.
4: Let's bring her on the stage. Ladies and gentlemen, a big round of applause for cinnamon.
1: Yeah. There you go.
3: Followed by maple.
1: Sounds good.
11: Yes. Okay, everybody root for the Guardians tonight.
4: That's right.
3: That'll happen, and you'll be watching too, huh?
11: Oh, yeah.
1: All right.
2: All right, Matt.
1: Hey, you have a good one. Enjoy your Wednesday.
3: We appreciate your call.
1: Hey, tomorrow
3: today.
1: The man.
3: Tomorrow,
1: show.
3: I might call in just a no.
1: Come on,
3: not going to call
1: in. We're harmless.
3: You're listening to WNIR. Get Akron. ABC News is next.
1: Yep.
5: From ABC News, I'm Sherry Preston. At the UN right now, the president of Iran, he is preparing to go on stage next to respond to President Trump's address to the General Assembly yesterday, in which he said the United States has a choice whether to work with Iran or annihilate it. The war causing gas and diesel prices to skyrocket and one Republican to push for a diesel export ban.
8: Ohio Senator John Husted saying the war needs to come to an end as quickly as possible so we can lower gas prices. Congresswoman Ashley Henson, who is running for Senate, citing rising prices, posting the war needs to be brought to a successful and immediate end. And in Michigan, Trump-backed Senate candidate Mike Rogers running ads saying this.
12: The war with Iran needs to end and end quickly.
8: The president making a plea to the United Nations to isolate Iran to bring down energy prices.
5: ABC's Rachel Scott. This afternoon, President Trump welcomes Chinese leader Xi Jinping to the White House. Here's ABC's Britt Clinett.
13: President Trump has made it very clear that he sees AI as a race the U.S. has to win. And he's resisted regulation. We know that Beijing has called Western safety warnings fear-mongering as well. We heard from Senator Bernie Sanders earlier this week on social media saying for the sake of all of humanity, Trump and Xi must negotiate a treaty around AI before it's too late. We've heard Steve Bannon and a growing number of Republicans pushing for more guardrails.
5: A new study out of Denmark taking a look at whether taking Tylenol during pregnancy can lead to neurological disorders like ADHD or autism.
14: Researchers looked at data from nearly 3 million children. What they found is when they zoomed in on only high-quality articles with large sample sizes, they found virtually no link between acetaminophen to either disorder.
5: ABC's Hannah Batah. More than 100 people suing Six Flags Magic Mountain and its X2 ride, claiming the roller coaster caused traumatic brain injuries. This is ABC News.
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16: The warning from people in places that already have Amazon drone delivery, get ready.
17: We're talking treetop level coming over the house.
18: Then imagine this happening every 3 to 5 minutes.
17: This morning before 8 o'clock, I had 7 come over the house.
16: Those people were complaining to the city council in Richardson, Texas, an early adopter of drone deliveries. Amazon has promised to work with homeowners in the area, but some in that Dallas suburb are starting to regret their early support for the service. Jim Ryan, ABC News in Dallas-Fort Worth.
5: No early withdrawal penalty for the guy who literally found a buried treasure in Germany.
19: His metal detector kept beeping, and Oliver Reddle knew he had stumbled upon something big under his feet in western Germany. So he called experts who started digging and found it. 934 Roman silver denarii. Experts say that's the biggest coin treasure ever found in Germany from the time of the Roman Emperor Hadrian. 6 years of take-home pay for a Roman legionnaire. There were no banks, so he could have buried it and died before he could tell anyone about it. The coins went on display at the LVR Landis Museum in Bonn on Tuesday. Dave Packer, ABC News.
5: Apple is hoping you'll want to pay for the hardware, not just the answers. The company pitching in its upgraded Mac Minis and Mac Studio machines as a way to get the benefits of AI without having to rely on cloud computing. Instead, Apple says its machines can handle AI loads locally, meaning users don't have to pay for the tokens used to purchase the AI results. Sherry Preston, ABC News.
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4: 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Looking out the window today, a chance of some rain this morning, then cloudy skies in the high 64 degrees, 50 the overnight low, and tomorrow sunny and 67 the high for your Thursday. Eight police officers treated for smoke inhalation after a fire broke out at a duplex on Arch Street right behind Akron City Hospital late last night. That according to the Akron Fire Department. The fire reported just before midnight after Summa Health Police saw officers, officers saw it on a security camera. Officers responded immediately. Now, four residents were inside the duplex when the fire broke out. One resident was able to escape on their own while officers rescued another resident from the third story of the building. Two residents remain hospitalized, still being treated, that according to this release. Seven Summa police officers taken to the hospital, treated for smoke inhalation. They were later released. One Akron police officer also treated and released for smoke inhalation. An investigation into that fire continues. No cause has been given. Akron Fire Department also responded to another house fire that resulted in the rescue of two dogs. According to this release from the Akron Fire Department, crews responded to report of black smoke in the area of 253 East Idaho Avenue around 9:45 at night. Initial fire and smoke showing from the back of a two-story residence, and the fire was found in the back kitchen. Two dogs rescued, and the fire was extinguished. That fire remains under investigation. 2026 election fast approaching Tuesday, November 3rd, with early in-person voting beginning October 6th. Ohio voters can preview their specific ballot online before heading to the polls by visiting their County Board of Elections website. Some key election dates: October 5th, the deadline for voter registration. October 6th begins absentee and early in-person voting. October 27th is the deadline for absentee ballot applications. November 3rd at 7:30 p.m. is the deadline for most absentee ballots to be received. Remember, the local news anytime at WNIR.com, sponsored by CNB Homes. 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Weather in a minute.
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4: All right, weather forecast, a chance of some rain before noon, then cloudy, high 64 tomorrow, sunny 67, Friday sunny and 70 at the Talk of Akron, WNIR.
7: I know you got to run.
4: Yeah, go
7: did Cleveland. Did you see the plane dealer, the list, the 18 pitches?
4: The other day, man?
7: No. What was that the other day? I just saw it today.
4: The batter was up there for 18 pitches?
7: Oh, no. What was that?
4: That was a couple days, a week or so ago.
7: The fiery new Browns coach who's making Cleveland fans feel something again.
4: Yeah.
7: He's old school. Yes. Here are the 18 pitches. Federal prosecutors say Guardians Emmanuel Clase rigged for better.
4: Really?
7: Didn't you see it?
4: I didn't say 18 of them, huh? Any in the playoffs, I wonder?
7: Pitch rigging charges.
4: Emmanuel Clase and
7: prosecutor intentionally threw to benefit bettors who paid bribes and kickbacks. You wonder if there's any in the playoffs. May 19th. May 30th.
4: Okay.
7: I'll look at the dates. Yeah. June 3rd, June 4th, yeah. June 7th, June 9th.
4: The playoffs are like October.
7: October. Detroit Tigers.
4: Oh.
7: Guardians 7, Detroit 0.
4: Oh, and he was throwing some wild pitches? Or
7: pitch outcome. Ball, 93 mile an hour slider on the first pitch. I don't know what that
4: is. Just a bit outside?
7: I don't know. They played dealer lists every pitch in here that.
4: It's amazing that they.
7: There was only one in October.
4: Yeah, but.
7: But they were winning big.
4: Yeah, I mean. Did you see some of the pitches they showed on TV? I mean.
7: I saw a couple of the wild pitches.
4: Wasn't even close, really.
7: Looked like you and me.
4: Throwing the first pitch out. There it is, couch. We get to move up, though. Whenever I threw it out for the Akron Cat and the Rubber Ducks, but they move you up a little bit, which is nice.
7: You know why?
4: Barack Obama, remember his throw? It wasn't very good.
7: Yeah.
4: Yeah.
7: It went to left field.
4: Oh.
7: What is the pitcher's mound distance?
4: Oh, boy.
7: 60 feet, 6 inches.
4: Yeah, I think you're right.
7: It used to be 66 feet.
4: Oh.
7: Changed because of Cy Young.
4: Mm.
7: Cy Young.
4: He pitched about every game.
7: He did, but somebody look that up.
4: Well, they did with the mound too. Remember,
7: yeah.
4: Bob Gibson era. He had an ERA of like under two, and Denny McClain, those guys. So they did something with the mound there after those guys too. So isn't it amazing? They always on a clean play. They always get the. My dad always talked about. They always get the runner by half step. You know, if you pick it up clean, and my dad always thought as runners get faster, you know, stronger.
7: Yeah, right.
4: But if they pick it, my dad was a bit. Every time you pick it up clean, you throw it over regular motion,
7: boom.
4: You get them by just a half a step all the time.
7: You don't have to hurry.
4: No, no.
7: You got to be quick, but you can't be in a hurry.
4: Right.
7: Yeah.
4: Do you ever think about that, Couch? Not often. Sorry.
7: Do I ever think about
4: Nap LaJoy?
7: It's 2 in the morning. I'm like, I wonder.
4: Oh boy, they always get them by just a half a step. Even the fast guys.
7: Well, does it take longer to run from first to second base or second to third base? Which takes longer?
4: You're talking about because they're all the same distance.
7: Yes. Yeah. But no, it's longer from second to third because they have that little shortstop.
4: The little shorts.
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0: Hey, the pride of Canton, Ohio, the OJs. Should data centers pay more money in property tax? 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We're WNIR Kent Akron. She is the Amelia Sykes serving Kent Akron. So we got a press release yesterday. This was at 1 p.m. yesterday. Good morning. It's Wednesday. Call me 330-673-1234. Lines wide open. Should data centers pay more in property tax is our poll question. Amelia Sykes, Ohio's 13th District, co-sponsored the Reverse Big Ugly Tax Breaks for Data Centers Act. This is counteracting and would tweak the One Big Beautiful Bill Act. Here's what's going on. Everything that Trump's done in his first 4 years and in the last 2 years, really in the last year, the last 2 years, the only thing they did was the Big Beautiful Bill Act. But in the Big Beautiful Bill Act, it significantly expanded tax breaks that have helped spur the construction of these AI data centers. The same legislation cut over $1 trillion from Medicaid, welfare, and SNAP food assistance, writes Congresswoman, Congressperson, it says Congresswoman in the title, Congresswoman Amelia Sykes, who I have a standing offer for the last couple, 3 years. She can call in anytime she wishes. Anybody knows that Haley Barringer or Alyssa Alexander, the contact, tell them Couch would like to talk to Amelia. The Reverse Big Ugly Tax Breaks for Data Centers Act would exclude data centers from benefiting from the OBBBA break, tax breaks. That's the One Big Beautiful Bill. Specifically, the bill would exclude data centers from being able to take 100% bonus depreciation tax deduction and being eligible for opportunity zone tax benefits. That's a way of saying getting rid of property tax. While families struggle to pay for gas, groceries, housing, and health care, we should not be giving big tax breaks to data centers, Rep. Sykes said. Quote continues, I support this common sense bill that prevents tax giveaways at the expense of cutting health care and food assistance for children and senior citizens. We must rein in the blank checks being written to data centers and ensure they pay their fair share for energy and water usage, end quote. No right to bear arms in Texas? What's this, Batman? I did a pun. Hold on a minute, I gotta find it here. A Texas lawyer. She's been called out by a judge for inappropriate dress in front of the entire courtroom. A Texas attorney claimed a no-nonsense Texas judge called her out over her inappropriate dress in front of her peers and defendants because the outfit exposed her shoulders and bare arms. See what I did? Right to bare arms. I don't know. I mean, it wasn't other than the bare arms, it wasn't, you know, really revealing. But when you're in the judge, whatever the judge says, she's the boss. Remember that. If I went to any public school student in Northeast Ohio and asked, who was John Brown and why was he important in history? How many would know? How many of you listening have any idea who John Brown was? Mark J. Price does a great job in the Beacon Journal. Akron Zoo opens public trail to John Brown Monument. It was no small irony that a tribute to freedom had been locked up. For decades, access to the John Brown Monument was limited at the Akron Zoo. Fenced off to deter vandalism, the memorial was accessible only by appointment and through occasional organized tours. Now the landmark is open to the public. Dozens of local dignitaries gathered under the gray sky at 10 a.m. Tuesday in the zoo's parking lot to dedicate the John Brown Monument Trailhead. Mayor Shamus Malik, too far often. T-O-O, far often, is the quote. Too far often. The monument has been out of sight and out of mind. Today, we're officially opening this space. We're happy to reconnect visitors to City of Akron's history. Akron Zoo CEO and President Doug. Sorry, Doug. Is it Piekarz or Piekarz? P-I-E-K-A-R-Z. Very nice man, I'm sure. Thank you all for coming today. Akron History President Dave Lieberth. Hi, Dave. Dave knows the history around here. It's a great day for John Brown. The radical abolitionist led the October 1859 raid on the federal armory at Harper's Ferry, Virginia, in an attempt to start an armed revolt to give guns to enslaved people. 16 people were killed, including 10 of Brown's 22 men. He was convicted of murder, conspiracy and treason, and get this, October 2nd, November, December, 60 days later, this is when capital punishment was capital punishment, 60 days later, Brown was hanged by the neck till dead. There's some trivia there. Who is the famous Civil War general that was sent up to quell the rebellion in Virginia? There, I'll make you answer that at 330-673-1234. Dave Lieberth, Akron History Center. Quote, John Brown's the most consequential person ever to live in Akron or Summit County. His life was extremely complicated and filled with contradictions. Brown was pious, spiritual, kind, and also angry. Eventually, he came to the belief that the only way the institution of slavery would end was through violence, Lieber said. Historians regard the raid at Harper's Ferry as the spark that lit the fuse for civil war in America, which had started 2 years later. Well, actually, about 18 months later. But anyhow, in 1919, German-American Alliance built the monument in Perkins Woods, not far from where Brown and his family lived at Diagonal and Copley Roads. From 1844 to 1854. The group constructed a 6-foot sandstone base and a bronze plaque and a column. In 1938, the Negro 25-Year Club, made up of black residents who had moved to Akron during the Great Migration from the South, oversaw an addition. They built a stone wall with benches and surrounded the column and added a marker with a bronze portrait of Brown. According to the inscription, quote, he died to set his brother free. His soul goes marching on. Lieberth remembers in 1999 when a group of Booktown High School students visited John Brown House. I was a little bit surprised, Lieberth said. They didn't know who he was, even though his house is a cultural landmark in their neighborhood. And the few who did know something about him had it wrong. It was time to do something about that, end quote. The monument over the generations had fallen prey to vandals at Lieberth's request. Don Plasquelic. Oh, Don Plasquelic, where are you at, Don? Call me.
1: That we didn't give in to those naysayers. The people, you know who they are, the people who call talk radio.
2: All of us need to stop focusing on the lobbyists and the bloggers and the talking heads on radio.
0: Mayor Don Plasquelic had the service department clean the graffiti and remove the debris. The city transferred the land to the zone, which then promptly put up a fence. The good news is the vandalism stopped. The bad news is nobody else got to see the memorial. It was almost like this part of history, for some reason, John Brown was persona non. Oh, he was a crazy, God-fearing, crazy man that went down and... No. He's trying to free the slaves. Lee Berth has championed public access ever since. The new path was a project of Akron 200 and the Akron Bicentennial Commission. The Akron Zoo rededicated the monument in September of last year. Mayor Malik said the trail will provide an opportunity for the community to learn more about John Brown and what he meant to this country. We are living in times that are not quite as perilous as those days in the late 1850s, but we're close, the mayor said. That's Mayor Malik. They're way too close. I think we have a tremendous responsibility, and it's one I take very seriously. The monument's opening can lead to a fresh dialogue about history. The question that is now in front of us, what are we going to do with it, Malik said. The city owns the monument, and the zoo cares for it in a partnership with Summit County Historical Society. The Historical Society converted a former bus stop in an interpretive center and photographs and information texts about the monument. The group also placed signs along the path to tell more about the zoo's history. A Summit Metro Parks crew blazed the trail on a wooded hill. During the month-long project, workers unearthed a brick path that had been covered with soil for decades. Picar said, no one in modern history even knew it existed except for Couchburner at WNIR. Oh, thanks, Doug, for giving me credit. No, I'm just kidding. The switchback trail is about a tenth of a mile, includes gravel, packed dirt, stone steps, and newly rediscovered bricks. They advise you to bring your concealed carry firearm. It's a dangerous part of the neighborhood. No, I just added it. Visitors hike at their own risk. The terrain is steep and spots may be slippery when wet. Appropriate footwear is suggested. No flip-flops. The wooded trail does not meet the standards with Americans with Disabilities Act. To make an appointment to visit with ADA assistance, you can call for motorized carts at 330-375-2550. And the zoo can navigate a private access road to the hilltop. Access to the John Brown Monument Trailhead depends on weather and ends 30 minutes before the zoo closes during regular hours. The 50-acre zoo at 505 Euclid. Peak hours are 10 a.m. to 5 p.m. The trail is free to the public. Admission costs is $11 to $21 to get into the zoo. Let me see. Picar's thanked those in attendance for keeping active Akron's collective memory alive and making the new history that future generations will one day discover, consider, and remember it for themselves. Asking for a moment of silence for, quote, all of those in the past who have given the ultimate sacrifice for the freedoms of all Americans. Amen to that, end quote. Then it was time to dedicate the path. Dignitaries used gold-handled shears to snip an orange ribbon across the entrance, opening the John Brown Monument to the public. Dozens of people began to hike up the hill and see the memorial and explore history. I plan on getting out there as soon as I can. I got to take a break. We'll be back. 330-673-1234. It's a thing called talk radio. You call in and we talk about something.
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0: Speaking of crazy Christians, yours truly, John Brown was my hero. I've been to Harper's Ferry, I bet you half a dozen times. Akron U, Doc Burford took us over there on a two-credit excursion, and we camped out up there, and then we took the train, the Amtrak train. Now, it's Harper's Ferry, West Virginia today. But back then, it was just Virginia. You take the train. We took the Amtrak into, right there, Union Station at D.C. and walked around. And we had to look at all the limestone and granite. We were doing a geology tour of all the memorials in Washington, D.C. with the late, great Dr. A.E. Burford, who has set aside. He sold his gun collection. He had about 8 or 10 Harper's Ferry flintlocks original. He had a lot of other ones too. And when he passed away, they sold those and donated and started the A.E. Burford Geological They have some fancy title to it. Basically, it's a scholarship for geology students at Akron U. But drill bits. Speaking of Sunday school, the Lord said to Noah, you better build an arky-arky. Build it out of hickory barky-barky, children of the Lord. Did they find Noah's ark? What's this, Batman? Drill bit snaps on layer harder than limestone at possible Noah's Ark site. Crew, including I died suddenly, in quotations, producer. That must be the title of something they're producing called the title's Died Suddenly. Now testing for petrified wood. Mount Ararat in Turkey. The first time they've been allowed to go in there. And it looks to me like they've got, I don't know. It's not, it is kind of one of the old Archimedes cork screw jobbies, the bit. It's not a roller cone bit. It's not like the drill bit that we use in the oil patch. But an international team working on the boat-shaped, I'm going to take a shot at it, Duraponar Formation near Mount Ararat says permitted core drilling has begun both inside and outside the outline of what is believed to be Noah's Ark, and that a hole inside the area that would be the hull stopped when the bit broke on a harder later. They think the petrified wood's harder than limestone.
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0: 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Maslin City Schools is facing a critical shortage of bus drivers, leaving the districts with no substitutes. The shortage has led to canceled and delayed bus routes, causing some students to arrive late to school. 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
0: And good morning. You're on the air, WNIR.
5: Hey, John. It was Robert E. Lee that arrested John Brown.
0: Robert E. Lee was discharged to go up to Harpers Ferry, Virginia. Yeah. Mm-hmm.
5: In my family tree, Robert E. Lee is my great, great, great, great, great uncle. I don't know how many greats he is. But my wife is a descendant of John Brown, if you can believe that.
0: I believe it.
5: Yeah. So my family arrested her years ago. It's just kind of a funny story. But
0: Hatfields and McCoys marry, right?
5: Yeah, right. John Brown, at least from what I heard from one of the museum curators down there in Harpers Ferry, was a psychopath. He never really recovered. When his mom died when he was a kid, and he started out killing animals and then moved on to killing people.
0: They always say that about anybody they don't like, you know?
5: Well, this is a person that worked at the museum.
0: I know, right? Well, that's why Trump is trying to get the Smithsonian and everything there, and even out at Wyoming and everything. They're very sympathetic to Crazy Horse, killed a Buckeye, Custer. Custer was just trying to, the national parks, the historians that give the tour, I always walk along and fact check them. I paid my money. What you just said is crap.
5: Right, right. Well, that's all I got. I just
0: okay. WNIR, hello.
6: Hey, Cop.
0: WNIR, hello.
7: Hey, Couch.
0: Hey.
7: What are you doing today? I don't really have anything to talk about, but I had to stop you from singing more.
0: Well, listen. I'm going to, the beatings will continue until the morale improves. I am going to sing and punish you. You will listen to me.
7: That's why I called. I'm like, oh, I can't sing.
0: Oh, Lord.
7: You.
0: Oh, I can belt it out, man. And
7: so you're telling me that there was vandalism at the John Brown Memorial?
0: Oh, yeah.
7: Akron Zoo?
0: Yeah.
7: That's shocking. That's such a great neighborhood.
0: I know. Well, they put the fence up around the zoo to protect the animals.
7: I got a lot of work done up there when I was running repo.
0: Finally. All right, look, let's get into, because obviously, whatever, the trivia was the only phone calls. Trump puts his legacy ahead to midterm politics in a speech at the UN. Seems like I said that when I came back from Wyoming, and we were out there at the Minuteman missile site that was demolished, but they have a, you know, visitor center there and sell whatever, and they had about a 20-minute video, and they're all the way from that. You've got Eisenhower, you've got Kennedy talking about Bay of Pigs, and you got LBJ, you got Nixon, Jimmy Carter signing the SALT Treaty, Reagan, and I said, Johnny, when you come back here 20 years from now, they're going to add Trump to the list of the people in our history, the policymakers in our history that stopped nuclear Armageddon. Trump, he's not worried about midterm elections. He's worried about his legacy and the long-term legacy of America. And it finally got printed in the Wall Street Journal today.
7: Yeah, he gave a pretty decent speech to everybody yesterday at that, what is that? I don't know what the
0: United Nations, right?
7: Yeah. I got a lot of work done up there in that neighborhood when I was repoing by the Akron Zoo. Those guys would tell on each other at like 2:30, 3 o'clock in the morning. They'd see you roll in there and you just roll up to them and they'd say, "Who are you looking for?" And I'd tell them, "Oh man, he parks his car right down there. Go get it."
0: Well, what I learned over there when I was landlord, I had a lot of properties in that vicinity back in the day. They don't say I live somewhere. Some of the guys I stay there. Where's he stay?
7: Yeah.
0: They don't. That was a weird thing. It's like they didn't want to say I live here. Oh, well, I stay over there. And I'm like, what's that mean? You couch surfing or whatever? Did you help repo the boat with me out at Portage Lakes when I popped that boat in 85 or 86 at Bank One?
7: No, I wasn't doing it then. I was just probably about 10 years ago.
0: Oh, I was the best skip tracer ever, man. I decided I was using my powers for bad instead of good. I repossessed a car at a funeral home in Akron.
7: Awesome.
0: I'm reading this guy called me everything but my mother's son. Okay. And he's, you know, he's 120 days delinquent. And he called up and he said, "If I ever see you out and about, I'm going to blah, blah, blah. My, your mother's mustache." I said, "You might kick my rear end, but you better bring a lunch. It's going to take all day to kick my butt." Blah, blah, blah. We're yelling at each other. Collections department's cracking up in the background. So I opened a Beacon Journal like I do every day. And I read the Irish sports page, the obituaries. And I said, the son of a gun died. Ah, ha, ha. Well, it happened to be his dad. Okay. So I called Guido the killer driver, you know, my hook. I said, "Hey, listen, there is a Lincoln, blah, blah, blah. And from 7 to 9 p.m., it's going to be at the funeral home on Exchange Street. And I want you to go hook it up." And I always felt bad about that. And that's when I decided I think I'll get on the lending side. And I didn't like that collection side very well.
7: So you didn't do the hooking yourself?
0: Are you kidding me?
7: Oh, I loved it. You talk about an adrenaline rush.
0: Well, what was at that point, cars were largely still rear-wheel drive. okay?
7: Yeah.
0: And when they came in with the newfangled jobby, it goes out and then all you got to do is put the blocks over the front wheel drive or the rear wheel drive and come up. You don't actually have to hook it on a bumper. The problem is starting in the mid to late 80s, no more bumpers like we had back in the 60s, 70s, and 80s. And they had, so the guy that I had, I helped finance. I made him the loan for the repo truck, okay? But I said, I'm going to have you on speed dial. You know, but no, I never popped. The one that we had, we repoed a boat out to Portage Lakes. That was kind of a, that was like a doon doon doon doon doon doon doon doon doon doon doon. You know, it's like Mission Impossible.
7: The excitement, the adrenaline when your GPS said you are approaching your destination.
0: Well, when were you doing it that you had GPS? I'm talking back before cell phones almost.
7: No, this was like 10 years ago.
0: Oh, okay.
7: We were running, we had a Garmin. We were using a Garmin. And, you know, one of the greatest, one of the coolest things that I ever saw, I was looking for, like, let's say a 2002 Cutlass. And all the addresses that they would give me for this were never any good. So the one day I went by and the same, like, Monte Carlo was sitting at the Cutlass address. And I called in the Monte Carlo's plates. Guess where I found my Cutlass?
0: Mm.
7: They switch cars.
0: Mm-hmm.
7: Yeah, you drive mine, I'll drive yours. Repo, never catch it.
0: Wow.
7: It's the games, man, that they would play. It made it a lot of fun.
0: Well, nowadays they got that shutoff technology. Buy here, pay here, the car just won't start, right?
7: Yeah, they were just coming out with that when I started, and I did get a guy that I was chasing for a long time because his car broke down. He went to get water at a bus garage, and when he came back, his car was gone.
0: Yes.
7: And he was the one. He was very, very brash. He would tell me, I live
0: that in reminds me of the movie. That's the opening scene in Stripes. Remember Bill Murray? He's coming with the dry cleaning. He's got a pizza. His car is being repoed, and his girlfriend leaves him. You can't leave me. The plants will die. Might as well join the army. My life sucks. His car gets repoed.
7: All right, I got to go make a delivery.
0: WNIR, hello. WNIR, hello.
8: Hey, how you doing?
0: Okay.
8: You're talking about those repo guys. Those guys get shot at sometimes.
0: Oh, all the time.
8: Yeah. Because I heard him tell. Well, there was the one guy that was a manager at a car dealership, and he got divorced, and he wanted to have some adrenaline rushes, so he'd run out with the car repo guys. And you were talking about like expressions from different nationalities and stuff. You said stay here, right?
0: Yeah.
8: Okay. How about Sutton? You ever hear Sutton?
0: Spell what you're saying.
8: S-T-U-T.
0: No. Uh-uh.
8: That's an urban one for the old people, and it's like, I'm not worried about that fool. I ain't stutting that fool.
0: Okay.
8: Morgan Freeman says that in Driving Miss Daisy.
0: Okay.
8: He said that. And then and some Polish ones, Stada Baba, Stada Jadi, you know those?
0: No. I don't use any foreign languages, FCC. I don't know if those are curse words or not. Okay.
8: Oh, no, those are
0: all right, thanks. WNIR, hello, you're on the air. Okay, all right, we'll come back with another batch of topics.
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0: The topic is big

0: levels of the midterm election in November, threatening some of the president's Republican allies in Congress. Diesel is used by commercial truckers, farmers, and others to move everything from groceries to electronic gadgets to the market. Trump's support for the idea blindsided oil industry officials. Oil executives and lobbyists rushed to register their opposition to a ban, with several calling the president's lieutenants and congressional Republicans, according to people familiar with the matter. But now they say it seems inevitable the U.S. will need to move forward with some measures limiting their fuel shipments to bring down the price of diesel in these United States. Even if the measure is temporary, U.S. oil stands to lose billions of dollars in revenue if they're not allowed to ship diesel abroad. Dan Eberhardt, chief executive of Oilfield Services firm Canary and a Trump donor, quote, "I think we've invested too much in developing customers overseas, and this is the wrong signal," end quote. So basically what he's saying is we want our friends around the world, if we have any, we want them buying diesel from America, not China and not Russia. And maybe not if it's refined in Saudi Arabia or whatever. We want our allies buying diesel from America. But the price of diesel could go to 10 bucks and by Halloween. So something has to be done. Trump effectively appeared to side with the Republicans in contested districts over his oil allies. In recent days, Republicans in Iowa, including Chuck Grassley, urged Trump to impose the ban, saying high diesel prices were killing Iowa farmers and farmers all across America, including here in Ohio. Trump wants to see gas prices at the pump fall and is evaluating all options on the table. You're on the air. Good morning, WNIR.
1: Good morning, sir. Let me get you off a speaker. There we go. Am I good? Mm-hmm. We good to go? Testing? One, mm-hmm. two, three. Testing, Salamander.
0: What's up?
1: Hey, you're talking about John Brown. There is a band called John Brown's Body, and they have a song called The Gold I think you might really like. They have other songs as well. It's radio friendly.
0: Where are they at?
1: John Brown's Body? I don't know.
0: No. Where are they out of, the band?
1: I don't know. I haven't looked that up. They're American. I know that.
0: Okay.
1: Whether they're actually...
0: Well, you know, genetic, what is it, though? What's the Battle Hymn of the Republic or what? What? John Brown's Body is a molding in his grave. You know, mold. They used to...
1: These guys have kind of a reggae-type flow to them. It's not all about John Brown. Their songs aren't, mm-hmm. but that's just the name of the band, and it's a really catchy song. It's good. I think you'd like it. Like, that's well crafted.
0: Okay.
1: So that's what it.
0: All right. Thank you. All right. You don't care about diesel. Got any farmers out there? 330-673-1234. Agriculture is Ohio's number one industry. Hey, farmers. Trump's finally saying. I mean, the problem is. It's September 23rd. Start early voting in a week or two. But Trump isn't worried about the midterms. He knew what I knew a year and a half ago. He knew that it doesn't matter if you're a Democrat president or a Republican. 2 years later, almost always, at least in the last 30 years, the postmodern, if you're Trump, you're going to get a Democratic Congress. So he's working, Trump, on his legacy to stop Iran from... He's doing what nobody was willing to do in the last 47 years, no president. And he said as much yesterday. And to the young lady that traveled with us, I got your card in the mail today. I got a letter in the mail. Thank you very much. I won't embarrass her, but thank you. I got your card, your thank you card for taking us on our trip. It was fun, and I thank you and everybody that went with us, but I wanted to let her know I got that. And what made me remind me of that was when we went to Italy, we were at the Colosseum. I graduated Akron U at the Colosseum. It was a long flight. No, Richfield Colosseum has been bulldozed, but the Colosseum is still up. And what's weird is they have feral cats running all over the Colosseum.

0: I'm like, and of course, try to keep my wife, my daughter, my son, even me to some extent, family members, keep them away from the cats. You can't pet the cats. Yeah, tell that to somebody. It's not American. One of the world's most popular attraction closes for the day after a worker plunges to his death at the Colosseum. Colosseum in Rome closed to the public yesterday after a worker fell to his death late Tuesday, according to a statement of the Archaeological Park's press. A 22-year-old man, a man named Andrea, it's probably Andrea Moretti, specialized in working in a high altitude on ropes. Well, he must not have been much of a specialist. He was installing cable for a new illumination project expected to be complete next week when he fell. I thought it was ironic that the Colosseum death closes the tours. It's ironic because didn't the Colosseum glorify death? To those about to die, we salute you. Anyhow, I'm just going to read you guys till 3 o'clock. A classe. Fox News makes stunning move against Trump. They know he's gone. They know he's done. It was a fun ride. Fox News is receiving both praise and condemnation after it joined four other major networks and suspending their shared coverage of President Trump. Five networks now. Fox News, ABC, CBS, CNN, and NBC are pulling out of their poll duties after President announced last Friday that he would stop CNN and MS Now and Politico from White House grounds because he called them fake news. Reporters from the targeted outlets said they are already denied entry into the White House complex on Saturday. Secret Service also confiscated their credentials and media organizations noted. Effective today, the TV pool will not be covering events designated as pool coverage of the president, Fox News Washington Bureau Chief Brian Botten wrote in a note to TV pool members. CNN was scheduled to cover Trump at the designated TV pooler on Monday when he will visit New York City and the United Nations. It was difficult to hear the president during the ribbon-cutting ceremony ahead of the departure because there was no media microphones there to record it. Fox News has been met with mixed reactions on social media over its decision to stand alongside the other networks in solidarity of the First Amendment. Roger Stone, here's a name I haven't heard forever, Trump's longtime confidant, wrote in a critical post on X that the network favored by the president has shown their true colors. Not fair and balanced, globalist deep staters, end quote, Roger Stone said of Fox News. Now they don't even have Fox News anymore. If they don't have Fox News, who's Trump going to fill all these cabinet posts with? I mean, right? Fox is doing the right thing. This is great for the First Amendment.
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0: 330-673-1234. I'll take the news break to go find something you want to actually talk about. Hour and a half of research. Down the tube. 7 years of college. Down the tube. That's a movie quote. Who said that? What movie? I'll do trivia. I don't care. On our way to 64 degrees today, 40% chance of rain. Tomorrow, 67 degrees. 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
3: From ABC News, I'm Sherry Preston. Calling President Trump out by name, the president of Iran tells the UN General Assembly that the Washington does not understand the country, in his words, it seeks to bully. As to the war, he says through a translator, Iran will not stop fighting.
4: We have proven that we're not afraid of fighting. Of war, one a war that is defensive in nature, and we will stand in defense of our beloved Iran, our homeland, until our last breath.
3: During his address on Tuesday, the president said the U.S. has a choice to make whether to let talks with Iran continue or to annihilate the country. Chinese President Xi Jinping taking part in a state visit to the White House, where the war will be a central topic. ABC's Brit Klenet is in China.
5: You could expect Trump maybe publicly to keep it cordial. He might press Xi on Iran and on the Russia relationship behind the scenes, using that sanctions authority as leverage. But Xi will present China as the responsible great power, the one who can help end the Iran war and stabilize energy markets. So really, we can't expect either leader to give ground on this.
3: The other big topic, AI. Among the tech moguls invited to tomorrow night's state dinner, Mark Zuckerberg, Jeff Bezos, and OpenAI CEO Sam Altman. New study looking at millions of kids in Denmark shows no connection between pregnant women taking Tylenol and neurological challenges like autism and ADHD in their children.
6: The review comes after President Trump claimed without evidence that Tylenol during pregnancy was dangerous. That suggestion prompting pushback from medical organizations like the American College of Obstetrics and Gynecology, which noted that fever and pain during pregnancies can lead to dangerous complications.
3: ABC's Hannah Batah. The FBI is investigating a possible breach of its job application site. The personal information of thousands of potential recruits could have been compromised. You're listening to ABC News.
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3: The federal agency that regulates prediction markets is looking into nearly 1 million trades made on one platform in the past month. Fishy?
8: When trading related to the cryptocurrency Ether suddenly surged on Kalshi, it caught the attention of the Commodity Futures Trading Commission, which is reportedly analyzing Kalshi data, but has not opened a formal investigation. The Wall Street Journal says the trade orders in question were suspiciously similar, around $5,500.
3: That's ABC's Jim Ryan. Is the X2 roller coaster at Six Flags Magic Mountain in Southern California causing brain injuries? More than 100 people who have filed a lawsuit against the amusement park say yes. Here's ABC's Sophie Flay.
9: In July, Pamela Gillen says she rode the X2 roller coaster at Six Flags Magic Mountain in Southern California and ended up needing emergency brain surgery and was left in a coma.
10: I remember trying to get off the ride and needing help. I was confused and disoriented. And I remember seeing the fear in my daughter's eyes. My next memory is waking up in the hospital about 2 weeks later.
9: Naomi Greer Wilkinson says she got on the X2, and today she's still on a ventilator.
3: Six Flags says the ride cannot cause brain injury in a normal rider using it as instructed. In the Pacific, Cyclone Polo has grown into one of the most powerful storms ever. It's expected to skirt past Zihuatanejo, Mexico, but not hit it. The storm with lots of rain and wind. Sherry Preston, ABC News.
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17: 11:07, 60 degrees. Good morning. I'm Phil Ferguson, WNIR News. Not going to get a lot warmer, 64, but see a little sunshine today. And then for tonight, 50, the low, and tomorrow sunny and 67, the high. 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Well, a fire at an Akron duplex sent multiple residents and police officers to the hospital last night. That fire broke out just before midnight on Arch Street right behind City Hospital. Three people escaped the flames on their own, while firefighters used a ladder to rescue a fourth person from a third-story window. Akron and Summa police officers helped get victims out before fire crews arrived. According to this release, eight officers went to the hospital to be evaluated for smoke inhalation. Paramedics also rescued and revived two dogs. The Red Cross now helping four adults find a place to stay along with those dogs. One person killed, two others injured after a wrong-way driver crashed head-on with another vehicle on I-271 in Pepper Pike yesterday morning. A Subaru heading south in the northbound lanes when it slammed into another vehicle, a Toyota, near Shaker Boulevard. The driver of that Toyota was pronounced dead at the scene. A passenger in the Toyota, the driver of the Subaru, both taken to the hospital with injuries. The driver of the Subaru, 20-year-old Anissa Sharif of Lyndhurst, now faces charges of vehicular homicide and OVI in connection with that wrong-way fatal crash. The driver of the Toyota killed in the crash identified this morning as 39-year-old Nekmurat Nurov of Lakewood. Massillon City Schools facing a critical shortage of bus drivers. According to the CAN repository, the shortage has led to canceled and delayed bus routes, causing some students to arrive late to school. Also disrupted sporting events, other extracurricular activities. To attract drivers, Massillon offering full-time positions with insurance and will pay for CDL training, but job seekers must obtain a background check. Drug screening and a physical are also required. Applicants can visit MassillonSchools.org. That's MassillonSchools.org. 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And get ready. It's coming up this weekend, the Akron Marathon. Get to the bank maybe Friday. Instead of Saturday, because that'll start early, about 7 in the morning.
0: Get to the bank, Bill.
17: Yeah, Bill. The Akron Marathon and the half marathon. You ever run the marathon?
0: No.
17: I have not. Half marathon?
0: No.
17: You ever bowl?
15: Bowl.
17: There it is. Hey, remember. Get the Why aren't I 50 points ahead, they say?
18: Why aren't I 50 points ahead, you might ask?
17: Remember, you get the local news anytime at WNIR.com. 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Contact them at 330-730-2025. It is a great event, the marathon.
0: No, the runners praise it. I got a lot of friends that run it.
17: It's a nice course. You go through
0: It seems like parts of when it's been coming on now a couple, three decades, right? It's been around for a little
17: bit. I remember
0: bit.
17: When they first started. Yeah,
0: and they used to have relay teams, you know, like
17: they still have the relay
0: stuff,
17: teams.
0: Do they?
17: Yeah. So we could have one at
0: NIR.
17: Yeah. who would, you could lead us off.
0: Yeah. I'd do the first 10 feet.
17: How about Golic?
0: I'd do 10 feet. And we could do it on, what are those things?
17: Well, Golic would crush the baton.
0: What do they call those things? This two-wheel scooter jobbies.
17: Oh, yeah.
0: What was that thing called? Howie thought that was going to change the world. Remember that?
17: Oh, the
0: Segway.
17: Segway, yeah.
0: We could do Segway.
17: Now, they said he went off the cliff or something. That wasn't true.
0: The owner of the inventor of Segway died on a cliff.
17: Yeah, that's
0: off a Segway. That's not true.
17: Do you think, now we could get, will you cheat?
0: On a Segway?
17: No, on the marathon.
0: Of course. Elbow.
17: Remember the runner?
0: Hit him right in the throat with your elbow. They can't breathe. They can't run.
17: Was it the Boston Marathon that guy came in at the end or what? Didn't he come in at the end or something?
0: He was like all fresh. Look at me the way they are. If you're not cheating, you're not trying, man. All
17: right. Well, we're going to take a look at weather. Whether or not.
0: Let's go to Copley Feed. Ooh.
17: Oh, yeah.
0: There we go.
19: 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Then plant a cover crop such as field rye, buckwheat, wheat, or clover. 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And Copley Feed has fresh bulk seeds for your fall planting. And coming soon, Copley Feed on South Cleveland Masson Road in Copley will have corn stalks and straw bales for our fall decorations. So don't miss out. They have nice-sized bundles of corn stalks at reasonable costs. 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
0: So much more.
17: Yeah.
0: Can't believe we got up and shaved our legs for this, Phil. Yeah. Waste of time.
17: Hey, the weather today, clearing out couch.
0: Clearing out couch? You got to burn your couch?
17: Somebody was talking to me about you the other day. They had a couch that was soiled or something. They said, do you think couch could burn this one? I said.
0: I got 4 or 5 pictures from like my nephew traveling man. Some Kentucky college team, like Western Kentucky. They got a big win and they burned half the... Half the couches.
17: Do they know how to do it? You're the
0: no.
17: You started
0: I
17: the
0: had
17: whole.
0: To teach them how to do it. Yeah. First of all, you can't be sitting on the couch when you light it. That's
17: not good. And take it outside.
0: Take it outside.
17: That's number two. 50. I think it was Tom Cousineau. 50 overnight.
0: Oh, hi, Lisa.
17: Hi, Lisa.
0: Dr. Lisa brought Johnny into the world.
17: Lisa, very nice. Copley grad, you know. We have our reunion coming up next.
0: Oh, week. Yeah?
17: 50 years.
0: Yo, one of the ladies, no names, please. What do your high school ladies call me this summer?
17: Oh, giggity.
0: Yeah. Yeah.
17: They're all hot in Copley.
0: I know.
17: Thursday, sunny and 60. How about Friday, sunny, 68, and then more sunshine for the weekend?
0: Browns are going to win Sunday.
17: You accept that? Yes, I like that. Okay.
0: The Browns are going to. Their new coach is old school.
17: I tell you what, man.
0: He's yelling at the people.
17: He's my kind of coach from Northeast Ohio, man. Blue collar.
0: Where was it?
17: Todd Munchkin.
0: He got his first win ever as a head coach.
17: Yes.
0: The fiery new Browns coach is making Cleveland fans feel something again.
17: Yes.
0: Yay.
17: Like Sam Ratigliano. The talk of that. Or Bud Carson.
0: What?
17: At the Akron.
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0: And good morning, you're on the air, WNIR. WNIR, hello? WNIR, hello? You're on the air. Yeah.
21: John,
0: yes.
21: Good morning. Since we're talking history this morning and John Brown... There's a very interesting 1930s talkie historical movie called Santa Fe Trail. Are you familiar with it?
0: No.
21: Basically, there's some good stars in it. Errol Flynn, Ronald Reagan, and a whole bunch of other ones. It starts out, the opening scene is the West Point graduation of 1854. And who's addressing the graduates? The Secretary of War, Jefferson Davis.
0: Hmm.
21: Sitting behind him is Robert E. Lee, that's the superintendent of West Point at that time.
0: Right.
21: And it goes all the way through and ends with the hanging of John Brown. Very good. It's available with all the late night movie historical archaeological sites.
0: Okay.
21: And it covers, if you listen to the graduates as he reads them off, you can recognize general officers that fought against each other during the Civil War.
0: Oh, yeah.
21: It's very interesting. It goes through the fights in Kansas about things that led to Harper's Ferry and the combined Marine and Army force that Robert E. Lee, with the most combat experience in Washington at the time it happened, led the force against Harper's Ferry.
0: Mm-hmm.
21: Combined Marine and Army. Very interesting.
0: Santa Fe Trail. Okie doke. I'll put it on my watch list. Anything else?
21: I'd like to hear your version of it. It's very good. Somebody introduced me to it when I was taking history back and going through Akron U, and it was very amazing to read it. You can see it. You can see the history as it takes place.
0: Mm-hmm. Yep.
21: So highly recommend it, and hope you enjoy it.
0: All right. Thank you. WNIR, hello.
1: With a holiday or with a Hollywood spin to it. It's a good movie, but, you know, it's whitewashed. That's the only way I could say it.
0: I thought he was going to say Birth of a Nation, 1915.
1: Well, you know, that movie, I guess, was like 4.5 hours long. I bet that guy's arm was tired after cranking that camera that long.
0: I don't know about that.
1: And they had special effects and stuff. There used to be a TV show, and it was even at the movie theater. It was called The Golden Age of Hollywood. And if you wanted to learn about where it came from, why it was in California, and all these other things, movie making started in New York, but it was cloudy and rainy, and they needed natural sunlight because, well, they put a lot of makeup on the actors, and if you put them under arc lights, you know, that's basically what ran the movie projector was an arc light, like the miners used to wear on the top of their helmets.
0: Mm-hmm.
1: They're hot. And the makeup would start melting off the actors. And then it went into the haze period and the standard code of movies and stuff, because they used to show tatas and everything else in movies a long, long time ago, and they thought nothing of it until this guy named Hayes showed up, and he said, no
0: Clark,
1: more.
0: Clark Gable. Caddis, Ohio, came to his Firestone, working in Firestone, becomes one of the greatest all-time actors of all time. He was, they had to pay a fine for saying, frankly, my dear, I don't give a damn.
1: And in the Tarzan movie, the first one with Johnny Weissmuller, you know, there were several Tarzans.
0: Mm-hmm.
1: Because there were several Rin Tin Tins.
0: My dog was the opposite of Rin Tin Tin, and we called him Nit Nit Ner.
1: Okay. I don't care what anybody
0: Don't
1: says.
0: Call that but, dog Hero. Call him Blankhead.
1: You want to call that dog Beefhead? Yeah. No, but the woman who later came along in Gone with the Wind, she was naked swimming with Tarzan in the swamps. And the snakes and alligators were going, ooh, look at this.
0: Oh, man, we went, Johnny Weissmuller, that was filmed somewhere in the Gulf of Mexico, Gulf of America there, down, I can't remember, we went there, that and the Creature of the Black Lagoon, they were filmed there, and we took the tour, and there's literally 300 alligators sunning themselves, and I guess the actor, whoever he was going to play the Creature of the Black Lagoon, when he went through there and he saw the alligators, he said, to hell with it. And so there he had a little swimming area that literally to this day is, it's kind of fenced off to stop the alligators from swimming in and getting you. But the kid that was the lifeguard from Gainesville, he went to the University of Florida. In the summertime, he was a lifeguard there. Hey, you want to play the Creature from Black Lagoon? Yeah, so the kid that's the original Black Lagoon creature guy was a, you know, because the actor who was playing it was, I'm not going to get eaten by alligators.
1: But the reality of John Brown, it all came between Missouri and Kansas. One wanted to be a slave state, the other wanted to be a free state. And they had to have, there was a rule that they had the opportunity to be one or the other. Back in the, you know, people knew that slavery was kind of bad. But the only reason why they didn't do it was for economical reasons. The South didn't have, you know.
0: Well, all right, if we're going to go there, okay. Akron Zoo opens public trail to John Brown Monument. This is,
1: yes.
0: And John, you know, Mutton Hill there at the Simon Perkins Mansion, they literally have sheep walking around there. You might go over and get a date, Bill. But diagonally across from Mutton Hill is the John Brown House, okay, right on the corner there. They're diagonal from one another. And I took Johnny there.
1: You got me thinking about Rita.
0: He always does that. Anyhow. So the Dred Scott decision, if you've ever been in the Cincinnati Arch, no, the Gateway Arch, Missouri, what's the name of the, what city is it? St. Louis Arch. You go up in it, and it's kind of weird because you're going up, and all of a sudden the seat will adjust for the arch, and your seat will move sideways, and you think you're falling out of the thing. I'm like, you could have told me that up front. Hello. But you get up to the way of the top of the arch, and you look out, and the guy there with the Dudley Do-Right hat, he's like, down there is the Dred Scott decision of 1857, and Dred Scott was allowed to be a free slave and whatever. So that St. Louis, Missouri, you're right. There was a lot of things going on, and John Brown was out there in Kansas, and they were rabble-rousing, trying to kill the pro-slavery people. I mean, yeah, you know, but...
1: Well, That ended up being one of the bloodiest civil areas because that's where Bill, what's his name?
0: Quantrill's Raiders.
1: Raiders.
0: Right.
1: They went into Lincoln or whatever that little town was, and they killed everybody.
0: Oh, well, where did Joseph Smith had his visions in Kirtland, Ohio, for the Mormon Church, and then he gets... They set up over there somewhere right on the bend up on the river. They all got slaughtered, you know.
1: Yeah. And then when they went out to Utah, the army came in and was walking around, and there was a wagon train of people, and the Mormons killed all of them.
0: Sure.
1: So, you know, when we think about violence in movies anymore, they'll show you people getting machine gunned to death. And then at the end, it's all about family, you know. But when you see the, no, I'm not kidding you. They always do that, and you know they're all sitting around.
0: Dave, you know Dave Lee. I'm sure over the years you banked. Dave's everywhere. I like Dave. Hi, Dave Lieber, with Akron History Center President Dave Lieber. John Brown's the most consequential person ever to live in Akron or Summit County. That's a big statement with the Cyberlines and, you know, all the rubber. John Brown's the most consequential person to ever live in Akron, Ohio.
1: Consequential person? To who? To what? To what avail? To on what scale? To, you know...
0: He lit the fuse that ended slavery. What part of that don't you understand?
1: He was one of the people that saw the light, John.
0: God came to him and said, if you arm the enslaved people... surely they'll take up arms against their owner. And God said, don't call me Shirley.
1: And the idea is when you have people in politics today, you know, it was politics then, it's politics now, it's money then, it's money now. And the two try to intertwine, but they don't do it very well. What the situation is, you have people that let 20 million people into this country, and you know some of those people are being held against their will and made to do things against their will, okay? Other words, slaves. And now we're getting mayors and people that are from a culture on the other side of the ocean that think slavery's fine.
0: Wait a minute. Okay. Did you see Kamala Harris and Al Sayed's press conference?
1: Oh, my God. Oh, my God.
0: He was sitting there like, what in the world did they do? Put this crazy woman next to me. I had so much momentum as a senator in Michigan, and they bring in word salad Kamala. Who's still propping her up?
1: That brings me to my next thought. You know, DEI faded very quick. and some of those other horse crap things that those people were touting. And the situation is that when they talk, they're their own worst enemies. When they come out and try to say, okay, well, we need this, that, and the other thing, and they come back. You remember DEI wanted to put sightless people in air traffic control?
0: Yeah.
1: So what we're seeing is what they really want to do. They can't keep their mouths shut. I mean, if they're not throwing somebody under the bus, they can't keep their mouths shut. And like I've said before, they're fractured would be better. And they're all, you know, like herding cats. They're all going this way and that. And you know, you have your major groups, the communists, that are using them as useful idiots. But the minute they open their mouths, they show their true colors.
0: Your Congresswoman Amelia Sykes, serving Ohio's 13th district, immediately released yesterday, Haley Barringer, Alyssa Alexander, 101 p.m., Rep. Sykes co-sponsors bill to rein in tax giveaways to data centers. Last year, the One Big Beautiful Bill Act significantly expanded tax breaks that have helped spur the construction of AI data centers. That same legislation cut over $1 trillion from Medicaid and SNAP food assistance. The Reverse Big Ugly Tax Breaks for Data Centers Act, which include data centers from benefiting from the OBBBA tax breaks, that's the one bit of beautiful bill. Specifically, the bill would exclude data centers from being able to take 100% bonus depreciation tax deduction from being eligible opportunity zone tax benefits while families struggle to pay for gas, groceries, housing, and health care bill. We should not give big tax breaks to data centers. Should data centers stop getting tax breaks? I said tax the hell out of them.
1: Well, you said that a long time.
0: Yeah, hello.
1: And the idea is oh, man, I tell you what, when the weather changes, I come.
0: It was Silver Springs is where they filmed. Thanks, George, from Charleston. Yeah, Silver Springs down there. Now, George, did they film one of the Johnny Weissmullers? I know they did the creature. They had 4 or 5 posters on the wall, but I think.
1: This is Tarzana Highway is out in the area where he used to swing through the trees. George.
0: Was that? Sorry. Well, who's the lady from Maslin? They can't get any bus drivers in Maslin. Lillian Gish, was she naked with Tarzan? She was an old timey.
1: No. It was the one that played Ashley's wife.
0: The Horlet in back.
1: Okay. Olivia de Havilland.
0: Yeah. Didn't she invent the de Havilland airplane?
1: No.
0: Who's the actress that patented the Wi-Fi on the torpedo? Who's the actress that tapped the automated torpedoes? What was her name?
1: Call me Hedley.
0: Hedley Lamarr.
1: Yes.
0: All right, moving on.
1: He's chewing gum on rye.
0: Bang.
1: Boy, he's strict.
0: Do you believe in Noah's Ark?
1: Do I believe in Noah's Ark? Yes.
0: Drill bit snaps on layers harder than limestone. Possible Noah's Ark site. They finally got into Mount Ararat. This thing's been on every mysteries show for the last 30 years. An international team working at the boat-shaped Duru Pinar Formation near Mount Ararat says permitted core drilling has begun both inside and outside the outline, what's believed to be Noah's Ark, and that a hole inside the area would have been the hull. So it broke when it hit a layer harder than limestone. They're saying that it's petrified wood in Turkey.
1: Yeah. Depending on what the makeup of the mountain is, you know, it leaches into organic material.
0: They get
1: rock.
0: Well, like how head. Far is a cubit? It's from the king's
1: tip
0: elbow
1: to your elbow.
0: Tip of the fingers to the elbow. It was
1: what's a cubit?
0: No. I knew you would remember. What's a cubit? What kind of measure? Why is it called a foot? Because it literally was the length of the king's foot. What
1: now,
0: part of that don't you understand? Hedley Lamarr. A group investigating Noah's Ark scans partnered with Civis something University. Noah's Ark scans described an international research engineering. The custom borehole drone named Gopher. Oh, we're going to shoot all the gophers. That is our 47th movie quote. Is being prepared to void the team's mapped under radar. In a press release, the more than six decades, researchers have debated whether the outline is a natural landform or the buried remains of a large wooden vessel, and now we're going to find out.
1: Well, you know, the idea behind religion and all that stuff, in the early days, it was handed down a story. Now, they have several stories of an ark-type condition. Now, God made the promise, the rainbow, that will never be destroyed by water again. And he says,
2: thanks for asking.
1: You have no more French mistakes for you. Marked over by the commissary. Now, when you talk about an omnipotent.
0: Let's just talk about deoxyribonucleic acid, okay? So,
1: why?
0: All right, so you've got Noah, right? All right, and then is Lilith his wife? I can't remember. Noah, Lilith, and he's got daughters, Leah and Sarah and whatever. How did you stop inbreeding in both humans and in animals? It's a miracle. God made...
1: let's look at Methuselah.
0: Yeah.
1: And Moses himself. You know, if God wants you to live to be 1,000 years old, guess what?
0: You're going to live to be 1,000.
1: And, you know...
0: Yeah, but what if the year was measured in months?
1: God doesn't know time.
0: That's what I mean.
1: He doesn't wear a watch.
0: 25 or 6 to 4. Does anybody really know what time it is? Does anybody really care?
1: No.
0: Diesel exporting is profitable for big oil, and they won't stop. And a big oil said, Trump, get out of here. We're not. Trump's going to have to stop them from exporting diesel. It's a big cash cow for your big oil.
1: Okay, they're good guy, bad guy on that.
0: Yeah, they are, aren't they?
1: That's good guy, bad guy.
0: I'm going to let you jack up the prices for 6 months. I'm going to blow the hell out of the first and second largest supplies of oil in the Middle East. You guys go make $4 trillion, and I'm going to throw you under the bus, and then you take that profit, and you plow the diesel back so we can win the midterms. Well, Trump, finally, somebody else other than yours truly, Trump puts legacy ahead of midterm politics. He knew what I knew 14 months ago. That's the only explanation for after 47 years. Why'd somebody go in and start blowing the hell out of Iran? He's the only guy. If not now, when? If not me, who? Trump doesn't care about the midterms. He knew we were going to lose them anyhow. I'm working on my legacy. What did I say when I came back from out in South Dakota? Trump's going to be on that newsreel in 20 years. He stopped Iran from getting a nuclear bomb. But... Well, we can't go with you, Bluto. I can't afford to mow my lawn. The diesel's so expensive.
1: Yeah. But wait a minute. When you're there, get me a triple latte with us.
0: Well, I can't afford my $42 new pumpkin spice, blah, blah, blah.
1: Oh, my Lord. I have to get my nails done. Oh, I hate it when I have to spend $400 on my 10 little fingers and toes.
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0: WNIR, hello.
22: Good morning, Johnny.
0: Greetings.
22: Hey, man, I'm just so tired of hearing these stinking politicians talking about people not paying their fair share and the taxes that, just like Amelia Sykes, what are you going to do with that money? What if you got every dime of that money? How is it going to help me in my life or in the aisle?
0: Oh, it's going to give more money to Medicaid, welfare, and SNAP food assistance.
22: Right. I'm just so sick and tired of it, John. You know what? The deals were made years ago for these data centers. People don't understand that, but that's what happened. It takes permits. It takes of things to get a building built. If you've ever done.
0: Oh, are you kidding me? You better
22: build a home and see how long it takes to build a home these days. These deals were made years ago. We're not stopping the data.
0: I've had people in the last year say they wanted to build houses in counties in our listening area, and it was $10,000 permit, plus they had to have architectural drawings and everything. That's how the government, they can't ban you from building, but they can make it so expensive you won't.
22: Right.
0: Anyhow, and for those just tuning in, yesterday at 1 o'clock, the Reverse Big Ugly Tax Breaks for Data Centers Act, co-sponsored by Amelia Sykes, 13th District, will reverse and take out away the 100% bonus depreciation tax deduction from the One Big Beautiful Bill Act. It is the beginning of chipping away at everything Trump's done. They're just going to chip away, a death of a thousand
22: That's
0: cuts.
22: All they're gonna do.
0: Yep.
22: They're going to tear that ballroom down when they get in.
0: Yeah.
22: That's sad. I mean, it's just sad what's going on. I mean, I don't personally like Trump. I am very, very, very disappointed in this term. I've seen the best meme I've seen in a long time. Trump's looking at the reflection pool, and this guy standing there, and Trump goes, "All I see is scum." And he goes, "Well, sir, it is a reflection pool."
0: All I see is what?
22: Scum.
0: Scum. Well, oh, sir. Scum. Yeah. Okay.
22: Sir, it is a reflection pool. Oh, that was funny. I'm not totally against Trump because I know he's doing what he thinks right for the United States. But I'm telling you, they're going to take a bath in the midterms.
0: No, I've been telling you that for over a year. I'm like, Trump knows it too. That's why he finally, Wall Street Journal is the only place, you know, proud enough in the print media to say Trump is putting his legacy ahead of midterm politics in this,
22: Well,
0: he's worried about 40 years from now when we're all dead and gone. People are going to look back and say, well, at the time everything that happened was unpopular. It was unpopular, you know. It was unpopular when FDR locked up Japanese American citizens during World War II, but that's part of his legacy.
22: Well, look at Reagan's legacy. They still talk about Reagan, you know what I mean? And how, you know, the Reagan, you know, you're not.
0: Yeah, they weren't talking about Iran-Contra or whatever. They're talking about the fact that he ran communism. He broke communism.
22: Yes, he did. And you know what I mean?
0: So that's what Trump looks at himself. You know, he's like, he said so. You know, they don't try to assassinate you unless you're very, very important. You know, there's a lot of presidents that the people, last thing we want to do is kill that guy. Keep him alive. He's an idiot, right?
22: Sure. Hell, look, we lived 4 years that weekend at Biden's, you know? I mean,
0: yeah.
22: They propped this guy up because they didn't want him to go on.
0: Oh, well, the same people that are talking about $40 trillion in debt, speaking of Biden and the Inflation Reduction Act. I thought it was going to reduce the inflation. Spending $1 trillion to reduce inflation. Oh, it's transitory inflation. And then they did 1.2 million with Pete Buttigieg or Buttigieg, how you pronounce his name. Anyhow, they were going to build charging stations every 10 feet along the highways and put speed cameras on the highway. There's $3 trillion. Whatever happened to that money?
22: Nothing. What happened to the infrastructure money? Wasn't that $1.9 trillion or something? I mean,
0: yeah, that's what I'm saying.
22: Everybody's bragging about getting bills passed, but nothing's happening.
0: Right.
22: Our infrastructure is falling down around us.
0: What was the bridge in Cleveland? Or the east side or west side somewhere, this bridge was built 100 years ago, and when the people came out and inspected it, said, "We don't know, it stood up this long," so they closed it.
22: Shut it down immediately.
0: Immediately.
22: I just want to touch on something real quick while I got you. That gentleman you talked to that's running against Amelia Sykes, man, I'm gonna tell you what, that guy's got it going on.
0: Well, I've had both of them on. You mean Kerry Coleman, my former colleague?
22: No. The other.
0: The engineer, Handeep, that called yesterday? Yeah. Mm-hmm.
22: Yeah. I mean, I like Kerry Coleman. I haven't heard anything from him, though. I don't know. You know, nobody even knows he's running. You know, that's what's sad.
0: Well, he called me Saturday morning. He's like, "You could donate money." I mean, how are you going to tilt at that windmill against Amelia Sykes?
22: Yeah, you're not. She's getting back in. There's nothing we can do about it, really. because you've got so many.
0: Well, that when they redrew, look, Kevin Coghlan sat right here looking at that chair right across from me. I've known Kevin for 35 years. Hi, Kev. And Kevin came in and he lost to her by 0.1, about 900, 1,000 votes, okay? And then they redrew her district to include Kent State University, all the liberals there. He said, I'm out. I did everything we could. We spent $4 or $5 million, and I almost beat her. But then they added the liberals in Kent to vote in her district. Done deal. That's what, you know.
22: Yeah, so. Done deal. Yeah. Well, I hope the best for Kerry, but I don't think it's going to happen. Like I said, I haven't seen any commercials. I think he's waiting until next month.
0: I don't know. I don't know anything about his budget. All I know is it takes a lot of money.
22: Yeah, then that's what's sad about this country, too. Yeah.
0: It is. WNIR, hello? And we'll be back.
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5: Good morning, Coach.
0: Hey.
5: I apologize I didn't answer you before. I don't think the data centers should get tax breaks. And it seemed to be all these secret deals these places have done. You know, they couldn't talk about it. There was, you know, these decrees. I imagine some places, you know, in some states, they do charge, or there was no deal. This is what we want from you, and the data center went along with it. But here in Ohio, I think too many secret deals went on, but they don't want to talk about it. And they should pay the property tax like any other business or anybody else that does business.
0: And pay sales tax. The big one was... And Bill Romer and the folks found out about it. There was $1 billion in sales tax. What that means, you're building a data center. Everything that goes in there, you have to pay sales tax. Heck, even people at data centers have to have chairs to sit on, and they have to go to one of my sponsors and buy them, right? Yeah. Everything that you bought for that data center, inside and out, was sales tax exempt. Once it got to $1 billion, even the state rep said, hey, this is not what we were offered. You know, so DeWine and all these, you know, this all lays at DeWine's feet. He's the one that wants all this coming in.
5: Well, all amnesia. I know nothing. It's like Sergeant Schultz.
0: Right.
5: You know, the other thing I wanted to mention, the thing with Trump, you know, some of this stuff that people reported, and for example, there was the thing about the munition missiles shortage. And I'll tell you now where that came from. It came from right down the street from the White House. It's one of the think tanks the U.S. government uses. They reported it 2 weeks before the reporter said something about it. Remember, they confiscated, they demanded their phone and all this other stuff. And it turned out that the name is CSIS, and it's a company that the government uses, and they reported the missiles and munitions shortages. And it's a think tank, you know, that talks about jobs and everything, but it's I don't know how it's funded, but it's retired military serve on it and everything else.
0: Well, I mean, you got to go back to Kasich. I met John Kasich once at the Ohio Oil and Gas Association. He stood in line, shook his hand. It was like, I don't know if he was tired or what, but he did. He had a limp-wristed handshake. That was all I remember about Kasich. That's been 20 years ago. But Kasich, they started all these deals with Amazon and Google, you know, like to build. Because think about it. Out at Rolling Acres Mall, we've got Amazon. You got human beings that are working in there. Creates a lot of good-paying jobs for a lot of people, right? Okay?
5: Yeah.
0: But the intent was not for Bitcoin mining. You know, bit deer, like they want to do in Shalersville. That no one's going to get anything out of that except the people that invested in that Bitcoin company, right?
5: Right.
0: Right. You know, and I'm sure when they go to, do they ever sell the coin, the Bitcoin? And when they sell it, are they going to have to dollar cost average at like my 401k? No, you know, but this all started with Kasich and these guys, you know.
5: It's like, I'm like you. I call it fake money. It doesn't exist. It's a mathematical problem.
0: I got news for you. It's real money. Frankie LaRose has taken it for most anything. If you want to pay with Bitcoin, you want to start a business or pay this fee or that fee, you don't have cash or a credit card, we'll take your Bitcoin.
5: Yeah, but it's electronic. It doesn't exist in physical form. And the problem with Bitcoin is I'm not an investor, but I read a lot of this hacking stuff, hacking news, and the biggest thing is what they call the wallet. And if your money is not secure in a wallet,

0: Think how much money we would have. Remember
1: oh,
0: that?
1: Oh, yeah, I know. I sit and calculate it, too. I said, oh, if I would have just taken that money years ago that I bought, let's say, for example, I bought a brand-new truck in cash. Maybe I should have just put that in gold, but anyhow.
0: No, what you should, did you, they were, hold on. Entertainment Sports Programming Network, ESPN yesterday, $167 billion handle last year, year to year, from the end of kickoff of the NFL through the following 12 months, $167 billion wagered. So the $10 billion a month would be $120. So what is that? About $11 billion a month in America is being wagered just on Division I college and NFL.
1: Well, I guess apparently they talked about this weekend with Ohio State and stuff. This was the biggest betting so far this year.
0: Oh, yeah. It's just going crazy. So,
1: but I'm not a better. I have an addictive behavior already, let alone.
0: I know how that is. I got to go. I'll see you.
1: Thank you. Bye.
0: We'll be back. 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
3: Hello.
0: Hey.
3: Let's start off. You've done it before with the bus driving situation. You try to figure it out. It's really not that hard. The criteria that needs to be met is what? A background check. Most people can't pass a background check anymore. You have to have that in order to transport or be around children. And you're deemed, once you get that bus driving CDL, you're beholden to the federal government too. So that's why you have trouble finding bus drivers. And also, you're right, the hours, the way they pay, yeah, that all factors into it. You're always going to have trouble. It's just the nature of the beast. You can't have anybody and everybody signing up to drive a bus, you know. Let's go with the what was offered by President Trump if the midterms go his way. He offered $5,000. I truly believe that President Trump, from the time that he took this second term in office here, when the Doge went through, he flat out said he was going to pay everybody because they were taking in so much money. He just had an opportunity. You know, he didn't know when to use it. He always has a card up his sleeve. That's how he is. So he offered that to try to incentivize people to vote, you know, and that's the biggest problem, getting people out to vote. I don't care which way you want to vote. Less than a third of the country probably doesn't vote in 99% of the elections. As far as what he did yesterday, he addressed the UN over everything that's going on. I truly believe he's doing all he can. He's the best he can. It's very, very, very hard, you know, to negotiate with Iran over there because you have no idea who's in charge. You negotiate with somebody, they turn around. There's too many. It's very hard to understand that religion over there. You got Sunnis, you got Shiites, you got splinters off of this, Houthis, and all the other stuff. So, what do you do? He keeps touting the same thing, which they'll never have a nuclear weapon, which is good because they would use it if they had it. Look what they're doing. They're desperate. They're doing anything they can, you know. And I truly believe once it all shakes out, everything will be good or great.

0: you know, and somebody else will probably get the credit for it. And I have no problem with President Trump furthering his legacy alone, along. A lot of great presidents have. I mean, whether Lincoln wanted to, Grant, Roosevelt, you know, Teddy Roosevelt, Eisenhower, Truman, you know, you can go right, Kennedy, you can go right on down the list.
1: Yep.
0: And that's been our country.
1: Yep. You know? I appreciate it, but I got to go, man. Okay. Thank you. We'll be back.
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0: It is 12 o'clock on the Talk of Akron, WNIR Kent Akron. I'm taking a break for lunch. Here is ABC News.
1: From ABC News, I'm Brian Clark. A day after President Trump warned the United Nations that Iran could be annihilated, Iran's President Masoud Pezeshkian told the General Assembly through a translator that Iran would not be bullied, but said the Republic is open to talks.
2: Iran must be understood by Mr. Trump and those who seek to bully us that we are ready for dialogue and diplomacy and negotiations without accepting the language of force.
1: Today, Secretary of State Marco Rubio, meeting with his Russian counterpart, said the Trump administration has a consistent approach to foreign relations.
3: At the end of the day, the United States will always act, at least as long as President Trump is in office, we will always act in the national interest of our country, not in the interest of the international order.
1: And today, one of the most important relationships in the international order is on display. President Trump will welcome China's Xi Jinping, who makes his first state visit to the U.S. in over a decade. ABC's Britt Clinett in China says artificial intelligence is going to be a major topic.
4: President Trump has made it very clear that he sees AI as a race the U.S. has to win, and he's resisted regulation. We know that Beijing has called Western safety warnings fear-mongering as well. We heard from Senator Bernie Sanders earlier this week on social media saying for the sake of all of humanity, Trump and Xi must negotiate a treaty around AI before it's too late.
1: Disgraced film executive Harvey Weinstein's been sentenced to 15 years in prison for a 2006 sex assault. His original conviction was overturned. Weinstein was convicted for a second time in a retrial. The estate of Dolly Parton accused the country icon's nephew, who led her security detail, of threatening to commit violence and destroy his aunt's legacy. They're seeking a restraining order against Brian Seaver. Seaver told ABC the restraining order is spurious and, quote, simply a publicity stunt. You're listening to ABC News.
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1: A new study on taking Tylenol during pregnancy shows no link between the painkiller and children later developing autism or ADHD.
6: The study finds that taking Tylenol during pregnancy is not linked to neurodevelopmental disorders like ADHD or autism. The research comes from a new review in developmental medicine and child neurology.
1: It came after President Trump claimed without evidence that Tylenol use during pregnancy was dangerous. ABC's Hannah Batas said the researchers looked at data from almost 3 million children. In Texas, criminal charges could be on the way for the surviving owners of Camp Mystic.
7: Search warrants executed on the Eastland family, owners of Camp Mystic since 1939, suggest that the Eastlands may face criminal charges related to the deaths of 25 campers and 2 counselors in last year's Hill Country flood. Co-owner Dick Eastland also died in the disaster. The New York Times quotes affidavits suggesting that charges could include manslaughter, criminally negligent homicide, and child abandonment.
1: It's ABC's Jim Ryan. The owners are already facing 5 civil lawsuits. An extreme roller coaster in California is being blamed for causing major brain injuries. Several suits have been filed against Six Flags Magic Mountains and its X2 roller coaster. These suits say the park knew the risk was too great for riders. More than 100 plaintiffs have come forward saying they've had multiple brain surgeries. Six Flags did not comment on the suits. The ride's been closed. Brian Clark, ABC News.
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10: 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Sherrod Brown voted with Biden, 97%. Schumer, 95. Bernie Sanders, 92. That was the Democrat Party he joined 50 years ago. 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And Sherrod Brown will fall in line. 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
12: 62 degrees, some sunshine this afternoon, high about 64. Good afternoon, I'm Phil Ferguson.
13: And I'm Kim Maxwell, and this news is brought to you by the Streetsboro Flea Market in the Streetsboro Plaza on Route 303, just off Route 14. Right now, they are having a huge recliner sale. They have every type and style with over 70 different recliner models to choose from. And this news is also brought to you by Frank's Place, 549 West Market Street, featuring happy hour Monday through Friday from 3 to 6 p.m. Wednesdays, welcome back Chef Todd and come in for one of his delicious creations. Always a new treat. Frank's Place, Akron's best neighborhood bar, serving great food for over 33 years. Two Akron residents and eight police officers were treated at a hospital after a fire tore through a duplex on Arch Street behind City Hospital overnight. Akron firefighters were called to the residents just before midnight after receiving reports of a fire with people trapped inside. When crews arrived, they found heavy fire on the first and second floors of the duplex. One person was trapped on the third floor and was rescued by firefighters. Three other residents had made it out of the home before firefighters arrived. Akron and Summa police officers helped get the victims out. Eight officers went to the hospital to be evaluated for smoke inhalation. The American Red Cross is assisting the four adults displaced by the fire. It's not clear whether the home had working smoke detectors, and the cause of the fire remains under investigation.
12: Well, the names of that fatal car crash yesterday on I-271 released this morning. In that accident, one person killed, two others injured. Wrong-way driver crashed head-on with another vehicle on I-271. Police say it happened in the early morning hours. A Subaru heading south in the northbound lanes when it slammed into another vehicle, a Toyota near Shaker Boulevard. The driver of the Toyota was pronounced dead at the scene. A passenger in the Toyota and the driver of that Subaru taken to the hospital with injuries. The driver of the Subaru, 20-year-old Anissa Sharif of Lyndhurst, now faces charges of vehicular homicide and OVI. The driver of the Toyota killed in the crash, identified this morning as 39-year-old Nekmurat Nurov of Lakewood. The investigation into that crash continues.
13: Well, Massillon City Schools is facing a critical shortage of bus drivers. According to the Canton Repository, the shortage has led to canceled and delayed bus routes. causing some students to arrive late to school. To attract drivers, Maslin is offering full-time positions with insurance and will pay for CDL training. But job seekers must obtain a background check at their cost. Drug screening and a physical are also required. Applicants can visit maslinschools.org and click on the Employment Opportunities tab.
12: Well, Ohio lawmakers considering a 90-day suspension of the state's gas and diesel tax. If passed, the measure would temporarily eliminate the 38.5-cent tax per gallon on gas and the 47-cent tax on diesel. A vote on the tax break could come as early as a week from today, requiring bipartisan support to take effect immediately. Ohioans are feeling the pain at the pump. The average price for regular gas in Ohio, $4.48 per gallon. Diesel in Ohio approaching $7 per gallon. Now, for the change to take effect immediately, two-thirds of lawmakers in both chambers would have to approve it. Governor Mike DeWine has not said whether or not he would sign legislation to suspend the gas tax. He previously expressed concern about what pausing gas tax collection would mean for Ohio road projects as well as safety. Remember, get the local news anytime at WNAR.com. More coming up in a minute.
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13: 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All insurance plans accepted. The 2026 election is on Tuesday, November 3rd, with early in-person voting starting October 6th. Ohio voters can preview their specific ballot online before heading to the polls by visiting their County Board of Elections website. A couple key Ohio election dates. October 5th is the deadline for voter registration. October 6th begins absentee and early in-person voting. October 27th is the deadline for absentee ballot applications, and November 3rd at 7:30 p.m. is the deadline for most absentee ballots to be received.
12: Well, Barberton City Schools placed in a state of fiscal emergency after the state auditor said the district failed to submit a plan to eliminate about $40 million of anticipated budget shortfalls over the next 3 years. With yesterday's declaration, the district will come under the oversight of a Financial Planning and Supervision Commission. Within 120 days of its first meeting, that commission, along with the Barberton Board of Education, must develop a plan to eliminate the fiscal emergency conditions.
13: Well, Phil, get those running shoes out of the closet and get ready for the 24th annual Akron Marathon and Half Marathon set for this Friday and Saturday in downtown Akron. The course will take runners through a historic trail highlighting historic neighborhoods and the scenic Summit Metro Parks. Runners and walkers will begin and end in downtown, passing through the Akron Art Museum, the University of Akron, Firestone Park, the Towpath Trail, Stan Hewitt Hall, and Highland Square before reaching the Blue Line finish at Lock 3. You can use the Waze app on race day. There will be slight closures on Friday for the kids' fun run. which will start at Children's Hospital at 6 p.m. and finish at Lock 3. And then the big race sets off 7 a.m. on High Street and by the Akron Art Museum on Saturday, and it finishes at Lock 3.
12: Oh, always a lot of fun. We could have a relay team here. I think Couch could start off.
13: Okay.
12: You want to run the second or third leg? And John Lockwood could, well.
13: Yeah, maybe John and I could do like a two-legged race or a three-legged race.
12: Cullison could anchor our relay team there. That would be exciting.
13: They're going to run by Cullison's house, I think, when they go through Firestone
12: They better run fast.
13: Yeah.
12: 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For those who need a will and simple estate documents, the event, 10 a.m. to 4 p.m. at Destiny Church, 9550 Ravenna Road in Twinsburg. There'll be an opportunity to meet with an attorney and obtain legal advice and assistance with the preparation of a will and other important estate planning documents. Again, that is absolutely free. That clinic, September 26th, 10 a.m. to 4 p.m., Destiny Church on Ravenna Road in Twinsburg. 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Sports in a minute.
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12: 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All right, here we go. This is a sprint to the finish line, and who's going to come out in front? Will it be the Cleveland Indians / Guardians or the White Sox? Well, Cleveland keeps on winning. They've now ripped off six straight wins after winning last night's ball game over Boston. 3-2 as Nathaniel Lowe had a tie-breaking sack fly in the ninth inning, and Cleveland went on to win 3-2. Angel Martinez swinging a good bat these days. Three hits for the Guardians, who hold a one-game lead now over the White Sox atop the Central. Chicago, which won 14-11 last night over Kansas City, owns a tiebreaker by winning the season series. For Cleveland, they'll play again tonight. That game at 7 o'clock. Great pitching matchup. You got 15-game winner Foster Griffin for the good guys against Cleveland, against Boston, 17-game winner Sonny Gray. So Cleveland has a game against Boston tonight and tomorrow, and then three games in Kansas City. Regular season over after that. The Browns, Carolina. Browns right now 4-point underdogs in that ball game against Carolina at the start at 1 p.m. Sunday. And then, hey, a few days after that, the Browns face the Steelers at Huntington Bank Field, and that would be a week from tomorrow night. Ohio State will start Big Ten play this Saturday. The Buckeyes 1-1 going up against Illinois. They then face Iowa on the road in Maryland. And they have a tough three-game stretch coming up. Indiana, USC, and Oregon. WNIR Sports Poll. Do you think the Guardians can win a playoff series this year? Yes or no? Kim will be back with weather, good-looking weather forecast, and give you the business in a minute.
18: Uh-oh, those dreaded bees are showing up again. Well, don't despair. 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
13: 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Well, looking at this lunch hour on Wall Street, not looking too good. We got the Dow is down 285 points, NASDAQ down 265, and S&P is down 45. Hopefully those numbers perk up before the end of the day. Well, Christmas is only 3 months away, and Toys R Us is expanding its U.S. retail footprint with 120 new standalone stores set to open across the country this holiday season, nearly a decade after the toy retailer filed for bankruptcy and closed its stores nationwide. The expansion, announced September 17th, will bring the number of standalone Toys R Us stores to the U.S. from 40 to 160. The company has not announced where all 120 stores will be located or provided individual opening dates. Toys R Us says the new locations will give shoppers more opportunities to buy toys, collectibles, and gifts ahead of the holiday season. The expansion comes as Toys R Us continues rebuilding its U.S. presence throughout standalone stores, Macy's shops, airports, and Navy Exchange locations. Just in time for Christmas. Okay, we've got weather coming up. We've got a pretty good day out there. We're going to see cloudy with a high near 64. I saw a little sun on my way in. Tonight, mostly cloudy, low around 51. And tomorrow, looking very good, sunny with a high near 67. For your news, weather, and business, I'm Kim Maxwell for WNIR, the Talk of Akron.
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2: Thank you for holding through the news. 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
3: Hello.
2: Yes.
3: Oh, hi. It's the first time I ever called there. I heard you talking about that Akron. Oh, thanks. I heard you talking about that Akron Zoo, and I remember when I was a kid, back in the 60s, they used to have a gorilla over there, and they used to give him a cigarette, and they called him Smokey Joe. I don't know if anybody ever heard of that or not.
2: No. Okay.
3: It's pretty funny because my dad had a business in downtown Akron there, and my uncle would take us over to the zoo sometimes at lunch, and then here'd be this big gorilla, and somebody would give him a cigarette, and he'd puff on it. So I thought that was kind of funny.
2: Smokey Joe the gorilla at the Akron Zoo.
3: Back in the 60s.
2: Yeah. Did you ever go to the John Brown Monument?
3: No, I haven't been up there.
2: Well, it's open now.
3: Oh, great.
2: For a decade, access to the John Brown Monument was limited at the Akron Zoo. Fenced off to deter vandalism, the memorial was accessible by appointment only, blah, blah, blah. Now the landmark is open to the public. They built a walking trail, and it's got to go up the hill there to the John Brown Monument, you know.
3: Now, you're from Dover, New Philly?
2: Dover. New Philly's a swampland nobody wanted.
3: I know. Did you ever know a guy by the last name of Ickes?
2: Yeah, I knew a lot of them. Good people. I played football with Brian Ickes.
3: Mm-hmm. What about John?
2: No, I don't know John offhand. He might have been.
3: Anyways. Okay, well, yeah, my son was married to a girl down that way. And then I'd always call everything Dover, New Philly, and wherever she was from, she'd always put down the other one. But I always think of that place down there as just like Massillon and Canton. You know, I always say they're one of the. But,
2: yeah, they they do that. They do that on the weather a lot. They'll call it Dover, New Philly down there. Yeah.
3: And
2: then you get down to Twin Cities. Claymont High School, Claymont is a merger of Denison and Yorksville.
3: Cool.
2: You ever go down to the Crazy Eight at Midvale Speedway?
3: Oh, yeah.
2: They have the Crazy Eight car crashes, man. That was wild to watch those guys go to figure eight and crashing into each other.
3: Is that place still open?
2: I think it was a couple years ago when Johnny and I went down to decorate Memorial Day down at Gilmore. I drove him past and we went past there. Yeah, it was open. I'm pretty sure it's still. I don't know if they still run the Crazy Eights or not.
3: Yeah, the Crazy Eight or something else. Well, anyways, I really appreciate you talking to me. First time I ever called, so.
2: What? Maybe I'll where did your dad have a business in Akron?
3: He had it right at Five Points. In Akron, he made braces and artificial legs. That's what he did for a living.
2: All right, at Five Points, you've got the used to be Skyway there, and then you got the on one corner, you got the CVS.
3: Well, now this is way back in the 60s, you know, and stuff,
2: yeah,
3: 70s, and he was just in different locations there, and now my dad since passed away, and my brother has a place called Yankee Bionics.
2: Oh, yeah. Okay. I know. Yeah. All right. Cool. Wow.
3: That's what I did for a living, too. I was in the family.
2: Were they inspired by Steve Austin, the $6 million man?
3: Yeah, there you
2: go. We have the power. We can rebuild him.
3: I'll tell you what, the cost of those things anymore, you might as well say it's just...
2: Oh, well, I mean, yeah. I mean, those things are... Yeah. But the technology on them now is really,
3: It's just great. I mean, you can get stuff where you can almost, you know, feel like you're, I mean, it's not like your regular leg, but it's pretty good compared to the old wood. You know, all those feet back in the day used to be wood, and then they'd cover with rubber.
2: Well,
3: then they'd have a little bit of motion on them.
2: Who did the original? David Jansen did the original Fugitive. Was that a TV series about the one-armed man based on the true story of?
3: I'm not sure if that was a TV series. It could have been. Yeah, that was based on the one-armed man. And that's what that's what the old gray shop and prosthetic shops used to look like.
2: Yeah.
3: And all this stuff hanging around, and they could, you know.
2: That was all Sam Shepard and all that stuff, right? Yeah.
3: Well, yeah, Sam Shepard. Yeah, my dad knew who that guy was. He was an orthopedic surgeon at Sam Shepard.
2: Uh-huh.
3: Yeah.
2: Did they ever figure that out? Did Sam go to Sam? Sam was wrongly convicted, or was he ever exonerated? I don't know the real story about. I don't remember.
3: I don't really know either. But my dad said he thinks he used some kind of a. There was a certain kind of wrench that we would use in bending bars and in braces and orthotics or whatever. My dad thinks that's what he supposedly killed the person with.
2: Oh, wow. Huh.
3: But, you know, I'm 74 now, and I'm lucky if I can remember 2 weeks.
2: Well, tell the kids what Five Points was back in the 60s on the west side of Akron. It was still predominantly. Well, Dr. Teeter, Jim Teeter, he was co-founder with the geology department. When they were excavating the Summit Mall location, they were moving one of the funeral homes, and they found the Fairlawn Mastodon, and the bones are on display at Krause Hall at Akron U.
3: Wow. Oh, I bet you there's a lot.
2: That was just pretty much farmland over there back in the 50s and 60s, right?
3: Yeah. I was talking to my brother because remember back in this, I think it was 60, I forget what year, 60, but they were having those big riots up in...
2: Huff riots and all that? Yeah, Huff and Watts.
3: My dad had his shop. It was right on Exchange Street, right up from Five Points. And we lived in Bedford at that time. And so anybody that was still open, the police were coming by, giving all the owners a machine gun in case you were going to still be there. But as soon as my dad found that out, he said, come on, boys, we're out of here.
2: Here's your Thompson automatic. If anybody comes in, just shoot them, huh?
3: That's the way it used to be.
2: Guys. Oh, come on. That's got to be an urban legend. There's no way that's true.
3: No, that was, well, I don't know about anybody shooting anybody, but they did come into my dad's shop. And
2: well, you know what? That documentary, the Rodney King riots, remember the Korean neighborhood? And they had the Koreans were up on the roof with rifles and stuff protecting their stores.
3: Yeah.
2: I forgot about that. Wow.
3: Oh, yeah.
2: You might be onto something there. I never heard that, though. Had you ever heard about Schumacher's gold was buried over there by Five Points? When I first came to Akron, Schumacher's gold, the guy that ran the Quaker Oats or whatever, he had all this gold. I've heard stories about he had that gold melted down into an ornamental cannon, and he painted it black to cover it up or whatever. I've always wondered if Schumacher's gold was buried over there by Five Points.
3: Yeah, I've never really heard. Another thing I wanted to tell you is I used to work with who's that guy just did the news over there?
2: Phil Ferguson?
3: Ferguson. I used to work with his mom.
2: Oh, okay.
3: She used to work at Yankee Bionics back in the day.
2: Oh, be darned. I didn't know that.
3: And I used to always tease her because I was working with my dad in Canton at that time and not with my brother. And I would call her up and I'd always pretend like I was the mayor of North Canton and I needed to talk to somebody. she always fell for it.
2: This is Mayor Hoover of North Canton. I need to talk to Phil Ferguson, the big blue scoreboard guy. All right, man. Well, good first time call. Call me again.
3: All right, brother.
2: All right, take care. WNIR, hello.
4: Hello.
2: Hi.
4: How are you, John?
2: I'm fair to partly cloudy, 40% chance of bad calls. How you doing?
4: I'm all right, thank you. I tried to call you yesterday, and I didn't get a beep, but I heard a little click, and you went, WNIR, hello. And you hung up on me.
2: Well, I got to tell you, it's that time of year. It's not my first rodeo. They figured out at the Democratic headquarters, all you got to do is call and jam the lines up, and then they hang up. So I'm getting to pre-answering them to make sure I screen them. But I apologize about that. What were we talking about yesterday you wanted to call about?
4: Well, by the time I got clicked, you were into all of the truckers, but I was calling about the spam.
2: Yeah.
4: There's a way to there is a way to stop it. It's a little daunting, but you have to take a little bit of initiative. What I do is I pick up the phone. I don't say a word for about 5 seconds. Then I say, take this number off your list and do not call back, and I hang up. Sometimes I say thank you. But anyway, I've done that, and you know what? I don't get maybe one or two calls a week.
2: Well, that is counterintuitive. They say if you see a call number you don't know, don't answer, because that will give them access to all your phone information.
4: Well, I don't know about that, but, you know, I don't have very much of an income form to get, so I'm not worried about that.
2: Okay. So I can tell you that I used to get a lot of political calls on our VO. I had a landline, voice over internet, you know, the free phone line they give you with your internet or whatever. And the only people that called were the, you know, and I would just answer the phone. I'm like, oh, you got my medicine? Are you calling about my medicine? No, I wanted to ask if you want to take a poll. I need my medicine. Help me. And that would end it. You know, they put crazy man wants medicine. Do not call.
4: Well, I'm telling you, they haven't bothered me, and I can't tell you when. And most of the calls you get are from your own state.
2: Yeah, well, that's the thing. The fisher, they get the local numbers, and it fools you. I get spam texts about, I get a lot of spam texts about, do you want to take this poll, you know, political texts or whatever, because they're, you know, do you, and I just block them, and I just block them and whatever. I don't even, you know, interact with them, but.
4: Well. I have a landline, and that's what I'm speaking about. It's a landline.
2: Oh, I think you're talking about your cell phone. Yeah, landline.
4: On the cell phone, I don't get a good signal in my house, so it stays in my car. A lot of times I'll call Bob, and I'll be sitting in my car in my driveway.
2: Oh, are you the one that got the are you the one that got the smart electric meter and it blocked your cell phone?
4: No,
2: if she's out there listening, she goes, couch, a couple years ago, I complained. I came home and I'm like, thank you for getting the new smart meter from First Energy. I'm like, I didn't ask for any smart meter. And a lady, we were talking about the smart meters, and a lady called in. She said, you know what? That's got the RFID, the radio frequency. It communicates and it blocks my cell phone, but that wasn't you. Okay.
4: No, but I got one of those meters. They didn't ask me. They just did it.
2: Yeah, me too. Well, what I remember about that is I thought, okay, I'm going to have to go in and reset all my clocks because I thought they'd have to turn the electric off. Well, they didn't. They did a jump line on it. And they took the meter off and put the new one in, and I never had any interruption of my power.
4: Yeah, I didn't either, and it wasn't a big deal about doing it, and I didn't have good cell reception before they did that. So,
2: what county are you in? You don't have good cell reception.
4: I'm in Summit. But one of the things I think is an issue with me is that I have a ton of trees all around my house.
2: Maybe. All right.
4: Oaks and, you know, the signal does get blocked by things like that sometimes, too.
2: The cell tower signal gets blocked. I got a question. Is it better in the winter when the leaves are down? What blocks it, the leaves or the actual tree, the wood, I wonder?
4: I don't know, probably the whole thing. Because I wasn't getting good reception, I just decided I wasn't going to try it anymore. I mean, I have used it in the house, but, you know, like with one bar, and you don't know if you're going to get disconnected or whatever.
2: Huh. What city are you in?
4: Twinsburg.
2: Twinsburg, up on the hill there.
4: I am up on the hill.
2: Are they rebuilding all those houses in Twinsburg Township that blew up? Well, I haven't heard a word about that. What's going on up there?
4: I heard they're rebuilding, but I haven't been there. I don't know exactly where in Twinsburg it's at because I've only been there 12 years, and it is not where I thought it was, so I've never gone on.
2: Yeah, it's out in the township there, right. Yeah, I know what you're saying.
4: Well, did you know the square is township?
2: Yeah.
4: I'm city, and across the street from me is township.
2: Oh, okay. Well, usually township garages have cell towers at them. They make some money off of them, and that's where they zone them. They can put them in like a lot of time the township garage will still have, I don't know, back in the day out in Portage County, they had a couple, three cell towers, and then they said the only reason we're going to let it is you got to allow us to have our fire, radio, and police and sheriff be able to communicate through antenna, you know, like their own antenna, you know what I mean, the radio antenna.
4: Right.
2: Yeah.
4: Yeah, because they don't want everybody to listen to all their calls.
2: Well, I got people calling in saying they listen to that. They have scanner on their cell phone app. They listen to scanners all the time. Do they block that stuff now?
4: I don't think so, but I know some time ago I had one of those radios that you could listen to all of the police, but then they turn around and change something about their frequency or whatever, and I couldn't get on anymore.
2: Oh.
4: After all, one of those handheld radios?
2: Yeah. My neighbor, Steady Eddie, growing up, he was a tech guy, and he had a realistic Radio Shack scanner. And he could sit there all day long, listen to the cop runs and the fire runs. I mean, that's when you know, we also had a paint drying festival. You could go watch paint drying. You can listen to the cops and watch paint dry. You talk about a slow news day. Holy cow.
4: Didn't you ever watch grass grow?
2: No. I hate grass. It's my nemesis. If I never have to mow another lawn in my life, it'll be too soon.
4: Well, I don't know about anybody else, but all of a sudden I have moles all over my yard.
2: Moles?
4: Yeah, they leave a little piles of dirt.
2: The Twinsburg moles are attacking.
4: Yes.
2: Hey, when's the Twins Fest go on? Are they still doing the Twins Fest?
4: They did it already. It's in August.
2: It's in August? Okay. I didn't hear about it. They must not. It's so busy, they don't have to advertise it anymore. I guess now they got twins, triplets, quadruplets, quintel. They got like, it's like a genealogical, it's a great thing. All the genealogists come there to study stuff about it.
4: John, they've come from India and different countries.
2: Yeah, exactly. I know, right? Yeah.
4: Yeah. Funny how it got all over the world.
2: I worked at a bank with one of the kin of the Wilcox twins. You know, the original Wilcox twins? That's where the name came from?
4: Yeah.
2: Yeah. They would go up there. And, well, God, that's been 35 years ago. But they would get invited to go up there because they were kin of the Wilcox twins of Twinsburg fame. Yeah. Do you know the cemetery on 91 as you come down the hill there on the east side?
4: Crown Hill?
2: Yeah. Okay, Crown Hill. It's right up against 91, correct? Is that Crown Hill? Okay.
4: It's on 91.
2: All right.
4: Yeah.
2: So Howie lives up there on Parmalee Street, up there at the golf course, up at the hill, right? Okay. And he would come down the hill every day at 91, and he would talk about, oh, they're widening 91, and I'm afraid they're going to get into the graves. So you know what I did? Me being an idiot. I took an old pair of cowboy boots I had from the 80s, and I went there, and I got a shovel, and I right by one of the graves, I dug down, and I put the boots there, making it look like the guy's feet were sticking out, and by God, the next day he goes, you're never going to believe what I saw today.
5: I don't want to be a bad person. Don't be an old fuddy-duddy.
2: I told you the boots were coming. He was buried with his boots on.
5: Rump-bump-bump.
4: That's funny.
2: And I had to call and fess up.
4: I guess.
2: So I went out the next day and got the boots back, and I brought them into the station, and I autographed them for Howie. I said, here's your boot.
4: Cool idea.
2: Oh, I'm such an a-hole. I apologize, man.
4: That doesn't make you an a-hole. It's a good sense of humor.
2: Oh, Howie was so fun, man. I miss that guy. I swear to God, man. But anyhow, so anything else other than your cell phone not working in Twinsburg? I'll get my crack team of investigators working on that, okay?
4: There you go. All right. I appreciate
2: that. All right, call me again.
4: Have a blessed one.
2: You too. Bye-bye. We'll be back.
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7: Is it I?
2: Hey, it is I.
7: Well, the 80s called and they want their boots back. 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
2: And what happened?
7: Off-road, $5.63.
2: Well, that's if you had 47 cents. Off-road has no 47 cents. So 5 what plus 47? What would have been? Okay.
7: Well, so on-road is $6.35.
2: All right.
7: So I'm going to need at least 300 gallons of on-road to fill my tank up. And I'm going to need 1,000 gallons of off-road. So we're looking, what, $5,630?
2: What was it a year ago?
7: $325.
2: Mm.
7: And I'm just trying to figure out what orifice I'm supposed to pull this out of. So anticipating this day, I looked in my bins and I said, you know what, I think I can sell 1,500 bushels of corn and still have enough to feed my livestock until I start to shell. So I sold the 1,500 bushels at $5.35.
2: What percentage? Is it dried or wet?
7: No, it's dry.
2: It's dry. Okay.
7: It's dry. Mm-hmm. Yeah, yeah. So if it was wet, it'd just be rotted by now.
2: Exactly.
7: So that's $8,000 and $8,025. So basically, almost every kernel of that corn's got to go just to pay this fill up.
2: And this is to run a big old John Deere 9600 to take the corn down, or what? What are you running it in?
7: John Deere is a four-letter word.
2: Hey! What do you run? Case? What are you repping?
7: Yeah, Case Internet.
2: You know, and that's like Chevy and Ford. I learned that years ago. Yeah, you had to find out if they rep John Deere or Case, man. You had to see which side they were on, like Democrat or Republican.
7: Oh, yeah, honestly, we're worse than children. but we're chopping right now. That just takes tons of fuel.
2: Yeah.
7: You know, and so if you want to go back to when diesel fuel was $5 the last time under Obama,
2: yeah,
7: the difference is I was cashing $27 per hundredweight.
2: Right. Isn't that weird?
7: Now I'm cashing 20.
2: I was filling up my diesel excursion at $147 a barrel. It was $4.99 for diesel, but I got one day Lily called. She goes, "Man, whatchamacallit number one, the well royalty check." She goes, "You got $116 a barrel for the oil." So I couldn't complain that I was, you know. But, you know, West Ohio crude was bringing in $116 a barrel under Obama, man. So I know what you're saying. It's kind of hard to complain. But what you're saying is the difference is now, back in the day, you were getting more for your crop to offset the diesel, and you're not getting that right now.
7: We were getting, so I was selling corn at that time, pushing $7 a bushel,
2: right?
7: Sometimes over.
2: Yeah.
7: Beans were 15.
2: Soybeans?
7: Yeah.
2: Oh, I paid $22 a bushel for the environmentally friendly beans in Pataskala. What do they call those? Organic beans or whatever?
7: Food grade.
2: Yeah, food grade. He goes, "These are food grade. It's an extra." So it cost me an extra $400 to drill. I'm like, okay, whatever. You know what? You know, because I told him I'll take 3 acres of your farm up and I'll pay you for 3 acres of your beans. And he goes, "You're about $500 light on this. I've got food grade beans and soy." I didn't know there was a difference.
7: Yeah, no, those are completely non-GMO. Well, and the other difference was fertilizer, even though it was up, it was not what it is today.
2: What kind of fertilizer? Liquid, or do you crop dust with a drone or what?
7: It does. Oh, I crop dust all the time. No, the liquid, it all depends on what you want to use. You could use liquid, you could use granular. It doesn't matter. The price of nitrogen, you know, this spring was basically double what it was last year. So you've got twice the money in your crop already up front, let alone the higher fuel price. And now at harvest time, nothing's improved on the price side of things.
2: Wait. You know, slow down. What I don't understand, okay,

0: and it was $108, which I thought was a steal. But the whole time we're filling those tanks, you can just watch it trying to go right back up into the atmosphere.
1: It is nitrogen and carbon dioxide sublimation. I cannot thank you, Lord. Thank you, Lord, for letting me. It's called sublimation. Water goes from ice at atmospheric pressure, 14 pounds per square inch, and that's operative. Water goes from ice to liquid, and then you got to go to 212 degrees to get it go to a vapor. Carbon dioxide and nitrogen will go straight from a solid to a gas and skip the liquid phase in certain atmospheric conditions. So that sounds right.
0: Correct.
1: Why are they off-gassing it? I don't understand. To leak it? Is it leaking or what?
0: No, when you're trying to fill the tank, you've got a hook. So, you know, it's coming off under pressure.
1: You would think it'd be a closed system, is what I'm saying.
0: It can't be, because you got to fill it.
1: Oh, my God, I never thought about it. Well, what percentage are you losing? Holy cow.
0: I don't know. Obviously, they figured it in because they didn't.
1: I never thought of it. Well, then you need to invent a new system. You bonehead, come up with it.
0: Well, how am I going to get this?
1: You know what my advice to you is? Sell your farm to a data center. Cash in, would you?
0: And that's exactly what they're trying to do. You figured it out.
1: They're trying to get you to finally spit the bit. And I've been farming here since 1799, and Trump's oil allies fear losing battle and bid to stop diesel export ban. American oil companies are fiercely opposed to President Trump's plan to... Basically, they're making all kinds of money with the excess diesel, and Trump's going to say, so Trump's going to have to use a war powers executive order to force them to sell all their diesel in America. Quit sending half of it overseas.
0: Something's got to give you.
1: Well, other than corn, what else did you grow this year? You one trick pony, corn only, or what?
0: No, beans, wheat, dairy, beef, oats, you name it.
1: Dairy?
0: We price it. Yeah, milk cows.
1: I guess these guys were talking about doing a boycott on October 1st, some of the truckers, like that's going to happen. But if you have a boycott, you're going to be fertilizing your cornfield with all that excess milk you got from the cows.
0: I'm fine with that if it causes the price to go up. I'll open the valve.
1: What's a pound of milk getting nowadays?
0: It's 100. So it's 21, basically 21 bucks 100. The mailbox price is only like.
1: All right, wait a minute. So you got milk's roughly 8 pounds a gallon. So
0: 8.6.
1: So 8.16. What is it? 0.16.
0: 8.6.
1: 8.6 pounds per gallon divided by 100, rounded up to 10. So you're getting about what? At $100, man.
0: You're getting $21 a hundred.
1: $21 a 100 pounds.
0: Mm-hmm.
1: What was it a year ago?
0: 23, 24, 25, somewhere around in it. 23, 24.
1: And then I got a question. That's raw milk. You don't homogenize it, right? Or pasteurize it or whatever.
0: Pasteurize.
1: There you go. Up to my elbows. Correct. Remember all the punch?
0: I'm not allowed. I can't sell it. I cannot. That's the only way I can sell it. I'm not allowed to sell it.
1: Yeah, why are the Amish allowed to do it? Why do you mean they're not?
0: They're not. You can do it in Pennsylvania if you want to get the proper license.
1: Ohio Amish aren't allowed to sell raw milk?
0: No.
1: I didn't know that.
0: No. We're not allowed, which is completely wrong. I'd put in a bottling plant tomorrow if we could.
1: A bottling plant for raw milk.
0: Absolutely. No, I drink it. I'm still fine for the most part.
1: Well, don't mind the third arm I got growing out of my neck. Other than that, I'm okay, Mrs. Well, okay, so should Trump do? Should he force these major oil companies? You know, what if you make them, they got about 30% of their oil they sell internationally. So if you brought 30% back onto the lower 48, for example, right?
0: Mm-hmm. Yeah.
1: But then you know what the oil company will do? They're just going to cut. Right.

0: production, right?
1: Right.
0: They're not going to keep cranking it out if they're losing money. I don't know. Short of Trump nationalizing oil like FDR did in 1942, he nationalized steel, cars, oil, rubber, remember? But he had the War Powers Act. Trump doesn't have a War Powers Act.
1: So if I did my rap math right, 30% would be $1.60 off of the offer. So that'd get it down to $4.
0: Okay, that's for red
1: Still
0: dip. That's for tax-free red
1: correct.
0: dip or off
1: So
0: road.
1: we're still $1.75 above last year.
0: Wow.
1: You know, it still ain't enough. I mean,
0: So are you saying this is the symptom? The symptom is Iran, but the root cause is a lot longer than that, right?
1: Well, I think I okay. What was our relate prior to the conflict with Iran? How did the fuel flow out of the Middle East? What was Iran's role, is my question. Were they selling fuel on the open market?
0: No, they were sanctioned by the United Nations or the United States, blah, blah, blah. They were sanctioned. They could only sell oil for humanitarian purposes. They did not have free flow of oil, but that didn't stop the black market ships going to Venezuela, China, and Russia. I only got 30 seconds. So
1: Okay.
0: technically, they were not open to the free market Iran.
1: Okay. So, but the conflict with all the refineries getting blown up and
0: Yeah.
1: all and the strait closed,
0: It's the
1: that's where our
0: refineries.
1: problem
0: You
1: lies.
0: hit the R word. That's exactly what it is. Yeah.
1: Yeah. And I know Margie Taylor Greene said the same thing you've been saying the other day. We have a refinery problem in this
0: Oh,
1: country.
0: where is MTG this day? What's she doing now?
1: She's on her own, throwing lead at everybody. And I think they're coming up with a new task force,
0: Yeah,
1: so her and Matthews and the
0: I think
1: others.
0: they're regrouping for their own
1: They're
0: kind of
1: regrouping.
0: like a MAGA 2.0 2028
1: Oh
0: candidate.
1: no,
0: You watch.
1: it's America first. It's not
0: America
1: MAGA.
0: first, not MAGA. That's right. Yeah.
1: Yep. I'm
0: Well,
1: on board.
0: all right. Well, thanks. Good luck. Keep in touch. Let me know. Okay. I got to
1: Thanks.
0: go. All right. I'll see you. All right. We'll be back.
2: Imagine having to twitch your nose to whip up some great Italian food. Forget about it. Just stop by Luigi's Italian Restaurant downtown Akron for authentic Italian dishes like their classic spaghetti, lasagna layered high, baked ravioli, the salad smothered in cheese. For generations, folks have been coming to Luigi's. Good friends, great food, great times. Luigi's Italian Restaurant, 105 North Main Street, downtown Akron.
0: What the Haber-Bosch process, Snowball says. Oh, natural gas is used to convert nitrogen into ammonia and fertilizer. Okay. Well, that sounds like an inefficient system to me. Natural gas into nitrogen. Are you sure about that? Call me, Cody.
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6: From ABC News, I'm Brian and Clark. The commander-in-chief will be the greeter-in-chief today when President Trump will personally greet China's Xi Jinping at Joint Base Andrews. She will begin his first state visit to the U.S. in over a decade, but the chair of the Senate Armed Services Committee, Roger Wicker, Republican of Mississippi, said on the Senate floor,
7: I would have suggested the president not invite Xi Jinping to Washington for such a lavish welcome.
6: His reason? China's support for Iran. And one day after President Trump threatened Iran with annihilation at the UN General Assembly, Iran's president, Masoud Pezeshkian, said through a translator at the UN his country would not be bullied.
8: We have proven that we're not afraid of fighting, of war, a war that is defensive in nature. And we will stand in defense of our beloved Iran, our homeland, until our last breath.
6: And Republicans are dealing with the economic effects of the war just over a month from Election Day, says ABC's Rachel Scott.
9: Ohio Senator John Husted saying the war needs to come to an end as quickly as possible so we can lower gas prices. Congresswoman Ashley Henson, who is running for Senate, citing rising prices, posting the war needs to be brought to a successful and immediate end. And in Michigan, Trump-backed Senate candidate Mike Rogers running ads saying this.
10: The war with Iran needs to end, and end quickly.
6: A new dispute over Dolly Parton's estate. Her longtime manager accuses her nephew, Brian Seaver, of threats, intimidation, and attempted extortion, says ABC's Lara Spencer.
11: The filing seeks a restraining order, alleging Seaver threatened attorneys, business partners, and employees. At one point, warning he could destroy the entire brand unless he was paid.
6: Seaver tells ABC News that he was fired as head of Parton security detail, but that the order is a publicity stunt. You're listening to ABC News.
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6: Disgraced film producer Harvey Weinstein told a judge in New York City that he sincerely apologizes for his actions, but was sentenced to 15 years in prison for a 2006 sex assault in New York City. That's after his original conviction had been overturned. The federal agency that regulates prediction markets is looking into nearly a million trades that were made on one platform in the last month, says ABC's Jim Ryan.
13: When trading related to the cryptocurrency Ether suddenly surged on Kalshi, it caught the attention of the Commodity Futures Trading Commission, which is reportedly analyzing Kalshi data, but has not opened a formal investigation. The Wall Street Journal says the trade orders in question were suspiciously similar, around $5,500.
6: A few days after word of a measles exposure at the Philadelphia airport, a busy area of St. Louis is reporting a likely case of the measles. ABC's Sherry Preston has details.
14: If you went to the St. Louis Cardinals home game on September 12th and you sat in section 141 of Busch Stadium, you might want to call your doctor. If you partied at the Cat's Meow before the game and patios afterwards, you also might want to call. Somebody in all those places may have exposed you to the measles. Because it's so highly contagious, the Department of Health is urging anyone who may have been exposed, especially those who are immunocompromised, pregnant, or the parent of a child too young to be vaccinated, to give them a call. Sherry Preston, ABC News.
6: I'm Brian Clark. ABC News.
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20: 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And this news is also brought to you by the Bistro on Main in Kent. 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Look for that giant martini glass on Route 59. Well, crime is down in Akron thanks to the Akron Police Department. According to Craig Morgan, Chief of Public Safety, murder, burglary, robbery, and breaking and entering rates have dropped. So have the use of force incidents and complaints against the department are also down. According to Morgan, assaults on officers have increased up to 30 in 2026 from 17 in 2025. June, July, and August represented a 70% drop in murder rate compared to the summer of 2025. So far this year, officers have recovered 59 more firearms than last year, which is an 11% increase. Last May, the city recommended 58 changes to the Akron Police Department's operations. 19 of those recommendations have been implemented. Hospital workers are on strike at the Cleveland Clinic Lutheran Hospital in Ohio City. At noon today, affected workers met outside the premises on West 25th Street, planning to stay on the strike line until they are able to agree on a fair contract with the clinic. According to a statement from SEIU District 1199, which represents workers in Ohio, Kentucky, and West Virginia, union leaders say they are fighting for protection in the workplace and fair pay for fair hours after not being able to reach an agreement with the hospital. It is not yet clear how the strike is going to affect patients. The Cleveland Orchestra and its musicians are racing to reach a new contract deal before their agreement expires at midnight tonight. Musicians say they want better pay, help with rising health care costs, and a voice in the audition process. The players have already voted to authorize a strike, but are still meeting with management to try and reach an agreement. The orchestra has scheduled performances tomorrow and Saturday. Well, Ohio lawmakers are considering a 90-day suspension of the state's gas and diesel tax. If passed, the measure would temporarily eliminate the 38.5-cent tax per gallon on gas and the 47-cent tax on diesel. A vote on the tax break could come as early as next Wednesday, requiring bipartisan support to take effect immediately. Ohioans are feeling the pain at the pump, with average price for regular gas in Ohio was up $4.48 per gallon, and diesel in Ohio is approximately $7 per gallon. For the change to take effect immediately, two-thirds of lawmakers in both chambers would have to approve it. Governor Mike DeWine hasn't said whether he would sign legislation to suspend gas taxes for 3 months. He previously expressed concern about what pausing gas tax collection would mean for road projects and safety. I'll be back with weather in just a moment.
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20: We're still laughing at my faux pas.
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20: hey.
0: I said the Menton Lenu one day.
20: Uh-huh.
0: Cully's got a list of things. Menton, Lenu, I can't remember. Anyhow.
20: Okay. Well, let's talk weather, shall we?
0: Yeah.
20: Let's see. We've kind of are past the rain. We're going to see cloudy skies today with a high near 64. Tonight, mostly cloudy, a low around 51, and looking very good for tomorrow. Sunny with a high near 67. Fall is definitely here. Hey, if you're headed to a football game Friday, we're going to see sunny skies with a high near 68. So take that sweatshirt and those gloves, because it might get a little chilly Friday night.
0: Friday, Saturday, I don't know who Ohio State plays. They play somebody somewhere probably.
20: Yeah.
0: The Browns play Sunday, 70 degrees.
20: Mm-hmm.
0: That should be good.
20: So Ohio State play Iowa this week?
0: I wouldn't know.
20: I'll check when I come back.
0: If anybody knows, call 330-673-1234.
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0: The Talk of Akron, WNIR. 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
22: Hey, Couch, how are you doing?
0: What's up?
22: Hey, I talked the other day about this whole trucking thing.
0: Okay.
22: I called a trucking company owner that I used to drive for a lot of years, okay? He's a great man. I emailed him. I didn't talk to him on the phone, but he's a busy guy. He owns a 200-truck company, been in business 50 years. He's a member of the Trucking Association board members that make decisions, okay, when it comes to Washington and all that. And I asked him what the cushion was and how the protections were against the industry. He pretty much told me that companies were in trouble and there's no cushion. Even at $7 a gallon for diesel, there's no cushion. So you take a net loss if it starts affecting your profits, which it already is for a lot of trucking companies, right? So a lot of companies in California right now, they're at $9-$10 a gallon that have went under, smaller companies, even owner operators that have stopped running, affecting the market when it comes to like transporting the shipping containers, docks and all that. It's already affecting the economy in California and the East Coast. So he tells me they need to make a change fast, okay, like in the government. So Trump needs to stop that law to stop exporting that diesel. That's the first step he needs to do, okay? So second step he's trying to do right now, they're trying to pass a law to ban and stop all Chinese manufacturing of all Chinese vehicles in the U.S., like to sell them, import them, you know, all that. They're trying to, the Senate's trying to pass a law right now to stop that. So that's, those are the two major things to stop that. Now, I don't know what's going to happen when he meets the Chinese president, but whatever's best for the American people. Well, this is like a dramatic, like, effect on us. You know what I mean?
0: Yeah.
22: So, as for the strike, the trucking industry hasn't, well, before I get to that, the guy I talked to is a 200 truck operation, okay? The guy's been in business for 50 years, second generation. Great company, strong company, very smart businessman. Was always good to me. He was like a father to me, and I highly respect the man, but I don't go into great detail because he doesn't owe me any specific numbers, and I'm not going to, like, stick my nose in his internal business, and I'm sure he's not going to tell me, so I never, like, reach deep inside what his thoughts were about the whole thing, because he's got more important things to worry about. But me and him always had a good, we always had a good rapport. I always respected him, and I was one of his top drivers. I would still be working for him, but my wife died about 2.5 years ago of cancer. And a couple months after she died, I got hit head-on in a car accident. And I had to retire for a year to recover. It took me a year to recover to, like, use one of my appendages again before I could go back driving as a truck driver again. So, but when I hear from this guy what he told me, that trouble's, like, on the horizon. So, as for the strikes, I hope it happens. It should happen. Now, whether I'm willing to do it, but is everybody else willing to do it? Like I said yesterday, it needs to be done. I mean, there's only so much hurt you can take before you're truly hurting and in the unemployment line, right?
0: Mm-hmm.
22: I mean, like, they're already saying, like, the food banks are up, people are going for food, they can't afford to buy food and all that. Now, my pay has already decreased. As a I'm a local guy now. I've been trucking 20-plus years. It's already affected my pay already. I'd say by at least a couple hundred bucks a week from what I'm used to making. I was over the road. I was making over twice as much being over the road. I gave that up after my wife died and I got my accident and I couldn't drive for a year because my head-on car accident collision, so I had to retire because I couldn't work for a year until I healed enough to actually pass a DOT physical to, like, get back into driving a truck again. So since I've healed, I thought about going back over the road because I only make 50% of what I used to make before when I was over the road, right? I'm local. So I took a 50% pay cut to be local. So, but I could manage it at that time. But now, since all this is happening, it's dramatically affecting me. And I'm sure it's affecting a lot of other guys that are local, except you're, like, unless you're a union like UPS or, you know what I mean?
0: Mm-hmm.
22: A lot of, there's, like, two or three carriers that are a union now in Ohio. I don't know how it's affecting those guys, but they have an agreement with their unions. They can't, like, implement certain things with the union. You know what I mean? They got to pay a certain amount. They can't implement the driverless trucks, all that stuff. You know what I mean? They have contracts. But it's only a matter of time before that changes. Now, President Trump, having that meeting with Ping Pong Bong, or whatever his name is, today, I hope that makes a difference. But I know the Senate right now is trying to pass a bill to stop the China from making, selling, or importing or exporting cars or whatever is going on with that, but they're trying to expedite that. But I do know Trump has made a difference because since Trump's been in office, he's already made deals with at least 5 or 6 companies, like in the U.S. Hyundai has made a new deal. They're building in the U.S. for a $7.4 billion deal. Ford has made a $7 billion deal to make a new plant. Rivian has made a $5 billion new facility build. Scout Motors, General Motors is moving a plant, China back to Kansas. Stellantis is moving a $13 billion investment. on Toledo. Honda's making a new $3.5 billion EV battery plant. I mean, Trump has made a big difference by bringing business back. But it's going to, like the other guy said, like the last couple of days, it's going to take a year or two to get these plants up and running before we see differences. But in the next year or two, we're going to see a lot of jobs and a lot of revenue in the country. So President Trump has done a great job business-wise. It's just this whole war thing and stopping this diesel export.
1: Mm-hmm.
22: So I hope the Senate comes through for the American people for a change, and it actually takes place. And I hope the truckers, including myself, I'll join them any day they want if it comes through. I'd be happy to take the call off for a week or take a week off or vacation or whatever. I'm not sure what it does. I mean, I want to do whatever it takes, but if we can't do it as a team together, it doesn't do anything. There hasn't been a major trucker strike since, what, the 70s?
1: Yeah.
22: So if we can't make this happen, it's all worthless and it means nothing. So unless it becomes like fruitation and we actually do it, then talking about it means nothing.
1: Right.
22: So and like the nurses right now, like, are getting ready to go on strike, right? In Akron, I think the hospitals, the nurses are getting ready to go on strike for better wages or health care benefits, whatever. And that's what the truckers need to do. Because if the truckers can't make money, the truckers can't survive. The truckers can't provide to the hospitals. We can't provide to the grocery stores or whatever. We can't work on minimum wage. We can't pay our mortgage. Man, I have an $80,000 BMW, dude. I pay cash for my house. I pay cash for my BMW. I mean, we're all hurting, dude. We all suffer the price. But, I mean, we can't survive on no pay. We just can't do it. So unless we do something, nobody's going to benefit, really, right? So, I mean, we can't drive a truck and supply the grocery stores, the hospitals, and everybody else and work for free. I'm not going to work for free. I'll quit my job and go flip hamburgers at McDonald's. I'm not going to work for free. So I hope, I'm hoping to have confidence in Trump to do the right thing.
1: Yesterday on the sidelines, United Nations General Assembly in New York yesterday, Trump said he is, quote, considering restricting diesel exports. But the American oil companies are fiercely opposed to the president's plan, and vulnerable Republicans are putting pressure on him. So we'll have to see what happens, okay?
22: Right.
1: But we got to do something, because it's starting to get it to be, we start crossing the Rubicon. If diesel goes another buck or two a gallon, we're sunk. So something has to happen.
22: Let me tell you something. When I talked to this trucking company owner that I highly respect the other day, he gave me a warning sign. Okay, there is no cushion at $7 a gallon.
1: No.
22: You know, when they take contracts for companies just to keep accounts, they're already taking a net loss.
1: Right.
22: They're already taking a net loss. That means being in business 50 years and being a good company and being a good owner,
1: yeah,
22: with brand new trucks.
1: It is really, their existence is in the balance. It is an existential problem for a lot of these businesses.
22: Yeah.
1: Hey, I appreciate the call, but I got to get caught up. Okay, you can call me tomorrow. Thank you. There you go.
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2: Hey, now, is that me?
1: Yep.
2: Let me get you off speaker. Hold on one second. Hey, that guy before the hour, he was talking about America First. Did he say he was for that or against it? I didn't catch that.
1: He was for it.
2: Oh, okay.
1: The Marjorie Taylor Greene and Massey, some of the people that really got angry about the whole Epstein stuff, that either quit or got primary. They're looking at the America First Party, I guess.
2: Yeah, but that's not all about Epstein. That's about getting rid of Israel off our back. Put America first, not Israel first.
1: Oh, I didn't know. Tucker. Okay. All right.
2: Oh, yeah, big time. Yeah, Tucker Carlson. There's all kinds of people making movement to that. But I was calling in because I was at a family event, I don't know, like 3 weeks ago, a bunch of younger family members and all their friends hanging out, and they were all talking about America First, and they're all for it. So I think it's going to divide MAGA even more.
1: Right.
2: So I think maybe they're going to try to put Thomas Massey up for president, and then maybe Marjorie will be vice president.
1: Yeah, that's possible. I don't know how that'll work, if they'll actually get... If they start, like, you've got the, like, for example, as I pulled up the, in Portage County, I pulled up the general election sample ballot, okay? And for governor of Ohio, governor and lieutenant governor, Don Kissick and James L. Mills, libertarian, Vivek Ramaswamy, Robert McCauley, Republican for, you know, governor and lieutenant governor, Amy Acton and David Pepper. What does the Libertarian Party have to do to get on the ballot? And could the American First, what do they have to do to be get recognized as a party? Do you know anything about that?
2: I thought they were recognized as a party.
1: Well, not on the ballot. There's a barrier to entry to get.
2: You say never on the ballot? I swear I've seen them and voted.
1: Who? America First on the ballot? No.
2: Libertarian.
1: Oh, no. What I'm saying is, what I'm asking you is, how does America First Party, all these people, how do they get officially to be on the ballot as another third or fourth party?
2: I think they would just be Republicans. I don't think they have to.
1: Oh, okay. I got it. All right. Yeah, well, then, like then that's gonna
2: MAGA, right? Well, I'll just be America First Republican.
1: Okay, I don't know. I don't. America First. I don't think that'll work. All you're going to do is dilute the Republican vote.
2: Yeah. Oh, yeah. For sure. Unless everybody wakes up and gets on America First Party, if they got better ideas, and we're really going to put Americans first, who's against that?
1: Okay. WNIR. Hello.
3: Hey, hold on. Let me take it out of speaker.
1: Treasurer of the state, Jay Edwards, Republican, Seth Walsh, Democrat. I'm just looking through this. You there?
3: Yeah, I'm here.
1: What's up?
3: What a mess with this gas or this diesel stuff. You know, we don't have we got plenty of fuel out there. Like you always say, we could buy as much as we want or as much as they want to charge us. Because guess who's making the money? And it's not us.
1: Right.
3: So anyway, that being said, we have a futures problem. That's what's going on here. So I don't know if Trump can actually limit the sale of export or not, but I would at least try it. That's for sure.
1: Well, he's rumbling about it, and you know the major oil companies, they're not going to make money. You understand that, okay?
3: Yep.
1: If you limit the amount of, you know, let's say they send 30% of their diesel, depending on that article I had in the Wall Street Journal, say 30% goes around the world, because they're selling that at a premium, okay? And if you limit that, they're not going to, they got to answer to the shareholders at ExxonMobil and Chevron. They'll just cut diesel production and keep the prices where they can make money. I don't know, short of nationalizing like they did in World War II, and that would take an act of Congress. I don't know if the War Powers Act of 1942 is still enabled. I think it is, but there's a lot of moving parts to that. But the bottom line is somewhere Trump's got to have these guys at the, you know, say, look, you know, you're killing the goose that's laying the golden egg. The trucking company is the lifeblood of America, and you're killing it, you know.
3: It's been the discussion here on Fox Business for the last hour, so I'm just saying. Anyway, going back to that lady that can't use her cell phone in her house, there's a cure for that. All you have to do is log on to your network and put it, if the cell phone companies call it internet calling, which is nothing more than voice over IP. And that'll solve your problem on it right now in my house. Even though I got a fairly decent signal in here, it's more stable for me to be on my own network. Anyway, and then the second part of that is she says she leaves her phone in the car. That's got a lithium-ion battery. Hopefully you're not parking it in the garage, because you might come out one morning, either in a super hot morning or a super cold night, and there's not going to be any car there. It's going to look like that thing on Trains, Planes, and Automobiles when it went up. Because cell phones do not have a battery management system in there. It's just, it is what it is. You know what I'm saying?
1: Mm-hmm.
3: And those extreme temperatures affect those things. That's all I got.
1: WNIR, hello?
4: Couch.
1: Hey.
4: The truckers may watch what they wish for here. Wanting to strike. I just watched the story on CNBC about these autonomous trucking companies, how they're kind of ramping it up and presenting these trucks to these big carriers, you know, these big cross-country carriers.
1: The battery-operated trucks?
4: Well, this one in this story was diesel, but what I'm thinking is, okay, they say your truck without the driver, without wages and benefits, is 7 times more profitable than having to pay a driver. So that's how they're going to make up for these fuel costs. Or, like you said, they could go battery autonomous and probably 20 times their profit. I don't know. That's the way these big corporations do, man. They always find a way to pay that bottom line, pay those investors. They're going to find a way to cut it. And if something like autonomous trucks are available and they're working, they could go that route. So I tuned into the show late because I was watching the Iranian president speak at the UN. It was just a bunch of chest puffing and telling America how bad they are and how bad Israel is. And they're all hypocrites because of Gaza, blah, blah, blah. But after that, Rubio was on. I tell you what, man, that guy is sharp as a tack. I know he's got all the big money in his back pocket, man, but I think
1: he's got what in his back pocket?
4: You know, all the big money, all the backing, you know, probably to run for president, as opposed to maybe JD, not so much. I don't know. I think Rubio's the front runner, but he is sharp as a tack. I sat, watched him answer questions from, you know, globally about everything, and it's just, he's spot on. He said, you know, they've met with this Iranian president and his group of people, and they come close to making terms. But here's the problem. He says they go back to the clerics, you know, the religious guys, which are making the calls at the end. And he said everything's squashed, and they're just back to zero. And then he said that's the vicious cycle they're going through. all the people they meet with, they're kind of on board, you know, with the agreement to settle this deal. And then they go back to the clerics in Iran, and it's, you know, no. So then they're back to zero. So I don't know what the answer is to that mess over there. But Trump's meeting with Xi today, I guess. And that whole deal is I guess the tariff deal with China ends in November. But China's pushing to end these tariffs, and because they're kind of holding out on all these minerals that we need to build these data centers and these chips and these, you know, these Bitcoin, you know, it's holding up progress.
1: Well, I think the shot across the bow when it comes to that, rare earth minerals, when Trump signed that deal yesterday with Greenland, that no one else but America can have military bases there, and we have access to all the minerals there. But again, that's going to take $1 trillion and probably 10 years to ramp up for the rare earths. But Trump's playing the long game, and that's the first, the Wall Street Journal article is the first one to echo what I've been saying forever. When Trump went in there January, February, he went and got Maduro, and the next thing you know, he's going and killing the top clerics, you know, the old guard. And I'm like, he's playing the long game. He knows we lost the midterms. He knew, like I did a year and a half ago, that it was the normal cycle. I'm going to lose anyhow. I might as well, you know, Trump is playing for his legacy right now. And right now it's going to hurt, you know, it just is.
4: Yeah.
1: And what are you going to do? Persia's been around 6,000 years. Okay. That's Iran. Persia's been around longer than Israel. Persia's been around. I mean, they've been around longer than. Think about it.
4: Their president said at the UN, he said, you know, we are always the one getting sanctioned. We're never the one starting the war. But the thing that he leaves out, and this happens every time anybody from Iran speaks, what they leave out is they sponsor terrorism, and you know they leave that part out. So they've always been known as the biggest support of terrorism across the globe. But he's right. They've never started a war, but they support terrorism, which in turn, you know, murders and kills people, innocent people. But the first thing he did is he held up a picture of the Ayatollah that we murdered and then all the school children. It's just all completely.
1: Ironically, on this day in history, September 23rd, 1933, during the Great Depression, a party of American geologists lands in the Persian Gulf port of Jubail in Saudi Arabia and begins a journey into the desert. That July, they discover a massive oil field on the Ghawar. Saudi King Aziz granted Standard Oil of California a concession to explore and search for and drill for extract, manufacture, transfer petroleum, kindred bituminous matter in the country's eastern province. It was the Ghawar anticline. Standard Oil immediately dispatched a team of scientists to locate the most profitable spot and began drilling. So we've created this Middle East monster, we being Standard of Ohio, because it was J.D. Rockefeller and Standard of Ohio, but it was Standard of California, but still. As automobile, think about what was going on in 1933. Automobiles and other internal combustion machines were coming into their second generation. And Standard was eager to control much of the market as gasoline as it could. By 1938, the company's gamble, 5 years later, while Aramco engineers knew there was oil in the region, that no one knew exactly where or how to go get it. They didn't have our technology. Its geologists and drillers discovered the oil in commercial quantities in the Daman Dome near Daman. And the next year, Aramco exported its first tanker load of petroleum in 1938. So think about that. I mean, you know, and then 3 years later, that oil helped America to defeat Nazi Germany and the Japanese. So anybody thinks that we were going to be energy independent with wind, solar, and natural gas and all this other crap, you know, that this is just showing how wrong Obama and Al Gore and all these climate change crazy people. It's about, are you finally going to let America build refineries and quit worrying about climate change?
4: Much as did, even if we even if we, you know, stop exporting, you know, I don't know how much refined diesel we export as opposed to how much oil we export that eventually gets refined to diesel. I think most of the diesel refineries are out of country, aren't they, or am I wrong on that?
1: Oh, I don't know how many there are. All I know is the article I had yesterday talking about that from Wall Street Journal, about 30% of the diesel made in the lower 48, okay?
4: Mm-hmm.
1: Don't even bring in the Alaska pipeline where all that oil goes. Japan needs 99% of their oil from Alaska, probably goes to Japan. But we got all kinds of diesel, if they're selling it for $7-$8 wholesale right now per gallon in America, they're probably getting 10 or 11 bucks over in Great Britain, right?
4: Well, yeah. There.
1: And Trump's trying to get them to stop. So I have no idea what's going to happen.
4: Yeah, it's crazy. I had to look it up the other day. I wondered to myself, okay, how many times does a barrel of oil get taxed from the time it leaves the ground till the time it's refined and goes into your tank? It said Google Gemini, AI, whether it's true or not, it said a barrel of oil gets taxed five to seven times for one barrel of oil from the time it comes out of the ground and processed, and then it gets put in the tank, and then it gets pumped in your gas tank. I mean, it's just like buying a used car. How many times can they tax a used car? You know, how many times, you know, can they tax a barrel of oil? And I don't know, man. This whole thing with DeWine now, he wants to take off, what'd you say, he wants to take off the tax now. This
1: DeWine didn't say a word about it. Amy Acton and Vivek, I didn't hear DeWine saying a word.
4: Okay.
1: DeWine's not saying a word about it. DeWine doesn't care about you or me.
4: The
1: state legislature is coming. They're going to meet a week. Today's Wednesday, right, Dan?
4: Yeah,
1: a week from today. Bill Romer and the folks are going to go down to the Senate, and Heidi Workman. Heidi's running for re-election. A lot of folks, you know, could use this as a stumping thing. You know, we get a 90-day reprieve for 38.5 cents on our gasoline and 47 cents per gallon on diesel in Ohio. The question is, how do you stop people from Michigan, Kentucky, Indiana, Pennsylvania, West Virginia coming over and buying our reduced price gas and diesel?
4: You put up flock cameras like the weed.
1: Yeah, exactly. Remember during the pandemic, don't come over here and buy our booze in Ohio at the Ohio liquor stores, DeWine said. Pennsylvania, stay out.
4: One other thing real quick, at high noon on Saturday, we got our Ohio State Buckeyes playing the Fighting Illini.
1: Oh, the Illini. George sent that to me earlier. Thanks, George. Yeah, Fighting Illini.
4: Ohio State is a 27.5-point favorite. I would take the over on the points for that. I imagine it's 50-some. And then the UNLV Running Rebels visit in Precision Field. They come to Akron. Akron is a 13.5-point underdog.
1: Oh, real? Is that a night game?
4: No, that's at noon. I say take the Zips and the points, brother.
1: You know what? You might be onto something there.
4: So, that's all I got today, brother.
1: All right, man. Take care. WNIR, hello?
5: Hey, Couch.
1: Hey, what's up?
5: All right. So the Haber-Bosch process, basically what that is you take the nitrogen from the air and hydrogen, which comes from natural gas, mix them together, and you get ammonia. When you get ammonia, that's what produces for fertilizer, like
1: explosive. Is it Haber or Haber? H-A-B-E-R.
5: It's German. So,
1: it's a Haber-Bosch process. It's the main industrial procedure for production of ammonia. Ammonia, generally speaking, is fertilizer. Okay? Right?
5: Yeah.
1: It converts atmospheric nitrogen. We inhale every minute of our life 78% nitrogen. So it takes the nitrogen from our air and the ammonia, NH3, by reaction with hydrogen, H2, using finely divided iron metal as a catalyst, Its reaction is exothermic. It lets a lot of heat off, but disfavored in terms of entropy because four equivalents of reacted gases are converted into two to produce the gas. It's very inefficient, but it's
5: still the biggest used process for creating synthetic fertilizer. No matter, like, that is still the world has known, like, that's what we use. Now, to get in the conspiracies of it, and this is all a
1: conspiracy of what?
5: So remember when the Nord Stream pipeline was blown up?
1: Yeah.
5: Well, where do you think that went? That was Europe. It's still, I mean, obviously there's plants that are in all across the world that do the Haber-Bosch process. But the main area where it was going, one of the, I don't know if it was Nord Stream 1 or Nord Stream 2, went to the facility that was the forefront since 1913, where the Haber-Bosch, where they made ammonia. So what that comes down to, in my opinion, is if there's two ways of looking at it. The natural gas, they want to either clean or green and not use this Haber-Bosch process, or two, they're just trying so we can't grow food. Because like I said, it is literally the most widely used practice to make fertilizer.
1: Well, is both Haber and Bosch eventually awarded the Nobel Prize in Chemistry in 1918. I mean,
5: well, here's the worst part about it. That same process was used in World War One to make mustard gas.
1: Oh, yeah.
5: Chlorine gas.
1: Yeah. The Allied powers had access to a large deposit of sodium nitrate in Chile, controlled by British companies. India had a large supply, too. But, I mean, there's a lot of moving parts to this. But
5: there are, but when the farmer had called and he was talking about his prices between the fertilizer, which is natural gas, it's all a trickle-down effect, and then the prices of fuel and everything. Everything is through the roof, but the profit and the revenue he's getting from selling things, like he had said, are cheapest they've ever been. And that's the same thing with truckers. So I wanted to bring up old Carter and the deregulation of trucking in 1980. That was the worst thing that could have possibly happened to the trucking industry.
1: Right.
5: And we see it now, especially with the foreigners, and these fly-by-night companies that just start up overnight and they get their own authority because they take cheap freight because there's no regulation in the rates of actual freight. And that's the problem. The country and truckers would be fine at $7 a gallon for diesel if the rates were good. But the rates are literally the same as what they were in 1985 right now. There's $1.50 a mile rates out there. You are literally not making, like, you're not making any money, zero money. So that's the problem, is there's obviously the economics of this. There's a lot more involved into it. But once again, our federal government and Donald Trump and everybody else has the authority to shut it down, whether it's regulate rates, if we're going to deal with $5, $6, $7 a gallon for diesel, or just lower. We're getting price gouged. I mean, there's no ifs, ands, or buts about it. The price for barrel oil is $92 a barrel, I think, this morning, or $93. That's not great, but that's not nearly as expensive as what it was.
1: No. Under Obama, it got to $147 for a couple of weeks, and we were paying $5 a gallon for diesel. So, I don't know.
5: The ball's in their court, so they, once again.
1: Who's the they and whose court?
5: The federal government
1: and
5: Donald Trump, there are things that can be done, whether it's an emergency, just like you had talked about with steel and rationing and certain companies making this and doing whatever the case may be. Now's the time.
1: I had an old timer in oil patch tell me in the late 80s that the 1942, whatever the United States Congress, the War Powers Act, when it came to fossil fuels, that is still in force and effect. All the president has to do is reference that and do an executive order, and they can nationalize oil. And for, you know,
5: I mean,
1: because
5: that.
1: You know, we're running. Who burns a lot of diesel and jet fuel is the U.S. military. I mean,
5: literally.
1: Yeah, seriously.
5: It is. It's just. It's amazing that we are at this point in our country in 2026, Donald Trump being in for the second time for 2 years, and we're literally worse off. And here is, this is only the beginning of it. We are seeing the effects of this from Iran 3 months ago or 4 months ago, but now it's only maybe it's a week or two or a month from now where the prices of everything else that's in the grocery stores and on the retail stores go up because of the rates and trucking. And somebody, the truckers are not just going to eat the price. Sooner or later, it's going to come down to the consumer, and that's us. And it's just going to be worse and worse and worse until something is done, whether pull out of Iran, whatever the case may be. They're a lot smarter than I am when it comes to it. But what's the holdup here? I mean, I got diesel. I just drove to Avon Lake from Hartford.

0: in my opinion, this is an emergency. I mean, this is serious. This is $7 a gallon for diesel.
1: Emergency.
0: Never.
1: Everybody to get from street. Emergency. Everybody to get from street.
2: It went from zero to bad real quickly, didn't it?
0: Yes, it did. And I'm like going up when it's changing $60, $80 a gallon a day. I was like, oh, no.
2: Well, we're riding along in, you know, that diesel, coach. Fill it up, and I'm like, man, I'm glad I'm not paying for this thing, driving all up and down the mountains and gearing up and gearing down. How much diesel did they go through on that motor coach? We're driving through Cody, Wyoming, and there's one little gas station there, and bright yellow letters, diesel $5.99 a gallon. I bet you it's probably $7.99 3 weeks later.
0: Oh, yeah, for sure. And here's the worst part is off-road diesel is – it's still like the gentleman had talked about, like it's still expensive, but you could always run fuel number two, which is just off-road diesel in vehicles. So like the trick that I've done it is a local place. I would get a tank filled with fuel oil, heating oil. And it's the same thing. But if you even call them there, it's only a 20-cent difference. So, like, it's not worth the headache of doing that.
2: Right.
0: Where in the past,
2: right,
0: it was a massive savings. But, and here's the worst part about it. Like you said, the farmers, it is cutting time. It is, they're going to be blowing through fuel, which all of this is going to be expensive next year. And also with everybody in heating costs right now, since we're close, we're in fall, we're close to winter, it's going to be a very... it's going to be a harsh winter for a lot of people, and that's a shame. It's not right.
2: All right, keep in touch here, Snowball.
0: So that was my Wednesday gripe.
2: All right, brother. I'll talk to you. Be careful. All right, we'll be back.
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2: Republicans are watching the polls with increasing dismay as their midterm prospects worsen. Alas, their response is to compound the disarray with policy mistakes that won't help the economy and their political process, writes the op-ed in the Wall Street Journal. This is their opinion. To wit, calling for a ban on diesel fuel exports. President Trump said yesterday, I've said, let's not send out the diesel. We make a lot of diesel. Polls show Democrats ahead in Senate races in Iowa, Michigan, North Carolina, Alaska, and here in Ohio. John Husted is 4 points behind. That's one above the margin. So he is losing by one percentage point to Sherrod Brown. Maine, Alaska, and Texas are all, these are Senate races. And the Democrats are within striking distance in Kansas and Nebraska. Republicans could lose as many as 8 Senate seats. I think I've been saying that for about a year.
5: Deep in the woods of Hudson, unspeakable horror awaits for those brave enough to enter the Hudson Haunted House. Over 50 years of fright, the Hudson Haunted House.
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0: I've been very busy on the phone lines. If you are getting a busy signal, you can redial now, 330-673-1234. We have an hour to go till Bob Golic Show at 3 o'clock. And chance of showers, about 40%. You could have some gusty winds into the mid-20s. If you had garbage cans out or Halloween decorations already or flags, 64 degrees, low of 51 overnight, and wind might go bumping tonight overnight, 21 mile an hour winds. Now, no rain tomorrow, but still windy, 67. Sunny and 67 tomorrow, Thursday. Friday for your football game, sunny, high of 69, but it should be dry. Saturday, Ohio State and Illinois, the Illini down at the Horseshoe, I think she said. Sunny and 70 degrees on Saturday. Browns in town with, I think they got Panthers coming in, I'm not sure. Sunny and 70 degrees for the Browns game. WNIR.
9: From ABC News, I'm Brian Clark. Iran's president told the United Nations General Assembly the country would not bow to bullying, but left the door open to negotiations with the U.S. Through a translator, President Masoud Pezeshkian said,
1: Iran must be understood by Mr. Trump and those who seek to bully us that we are ready for dialogue and diplomacy and negotiations without accepting the language of force.
9: Meanwhile, Secretary of State Marco Rubio downplayed the importance of the meeting yesterday between American and Iranian representatives on the sidelines of the General Assembly. He said, ultimately,
5: at the end of the day, the United States will always act, at least as long as President Trump is in office, we will always act in the national interest of our country, not in the interest of the international order.
9: Later today, the president will greet China's Xi Jinping at Joint Base Andrews as he arrives for his first state visit to the U.S. in more than a decade. A federal judge in Washington is going to hear arguments today over the president's ban on certain news organizations. Attorneys for the president said in a filing that excluding MS Now, CNN, and Politico from accessing the White House does not violate their First Amendment rights. Harvey Weinstein was sentenced to 15 years in prison for sexually assaulting Miriam Haley in 2006 when she worked as a production assistant. Haley said outside court today,
10: based on my expectation of what would happen today, I feel that it was a fair sentence.
9: The disgraced film mogul was first convicted in 2020. That was later overturned. He was found guilty in a retrial last year. And the owners of Camp Mystic in Texas could be facing criminal charges. Search warrants were executed on the Eastland family, who owned the camp, where 25 campers and two counselors were killed in last year's Hill Country flooding. You're listening to ABC News.
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9: Amazon's new drone delivery program is triggering some complaints in some areas where it's being tested.
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13: We're talking treetop level coming over the house.
14: Then imagine this happening every 3 to 5 minutes.
13: This morning before 8 o'clock, I had 7 come over the house.
12: Those people were complaining to the city council in Richardson, Texas, an early adopter of drone deliveries. Amazon has promised to work with homeowners in the area, but some in that Dallas suburb are starting to regret their early support for the service. Jim Ryan, ABC News in Dallas-Fort Worth.
9: A new study published in Developmental Medicine and Child Neurology found no link between Tylenol use during pregnancy and disorders in children like ADHD or autism, says ABC's Hannah Batah.
15: The review comes after President Trump claimed without evidence that Tylenol during pregnancy was dangerous. That suggestion prompting pushback from medical organizations like the American College of Obstetrics and Gynecology, which noted that fever and pain during pregnancies can lead to dangerous complications.
9: A new Rubik's Cube speed champ still needs a babysitter.
16: A 6-year-old girl from China has set a new women's world record by solving Rubik's Cubes at an average pace of just over 4 seconds per cube. Wearing a red hairband with a bow, Lian Yunzi looked serious as her little fingers moved quickly during the competition in Wuhan. She smiled proudly and clapped her hands after one attempt took her only 3.5 seconds. Sherry Preston, ABC News.
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22: 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It's 2:06, time for your WNIR News Update. I'm Kim Maxwell, and this news is brought to you by Kent Eye Care, located in the Acme Plaza next to Einstein's Attic. 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And this news is also brought to you by Mensch's Brothers, home of the original hamburger since 1885. One person was killed and two others injured after a wrong-way driver crashed head-on with another vehicle on I-271 in Pepper Pike. Police say around 2:30 a.m. Tuesday, a Subaru was heading south in the northbound lanes when it slammed into another vehicle, a Toyota, near Shaker Boulevard. The driver of the Toyota was pronounced dead at the scene. A passenger in the Toyota and the driver of the Subaru were taken to the hospital with injuries. The driver of the Subaru, Zonold Anessa Sharif of Lyndhurst, now faces charges of vehicular homicide in OVI. The driver of the Toyota killed in the crash was identified this morning as 39-year-old Nekmara Norov of Lakewood. Well, according to Craig Morgan, chief of public safety, murder, burglary, and breaking and entering rates have dropped in the state of Akron, and so have use of incidents and complaints against the department are also down. According to Morgan, assaults on officers have increased up to 30 in 2026 from 17 in 2025. June, July, and August represented a 70% drop in the murder rate compared to the summer of 2025. So far this year, officers have recovered 59 more firearms than last year, which is an 11% increase. Last May, the city recommended 58 changes to the Akron Police Department's operations. 19 of those recommendations have been implemented. Crime is down in Akron, thanks to the Akron Police Department. Well, several school districts have issues coming in on the November ballot. Aurora City Schools is seeking an approval of Issue 4, a $4.26 mil 37-year bond issue to raise $96.2 million bond to pay for various capital improvement projects, including the replacement of an elementary school. If approved, Issue 4 would cost homeowners $149 annually per $100,000 in market value. Voters can visit the school website for more information. Issue 7 is a combined 5-year, $5.1 mil renewal levy for Streetsboro City Schools. The measure will combine an existing $3.6 mil general fund levy and a $1.5 mil permanent improvement levy. If passed, it would generate $2.5 million annually. This levy is a renewal and will not increase taxes. It would cost homeowners $96 annually per $100,000 in market value of their home. Crestwood Schools wants voters to approve Issue 9, a renewal of a half-mil, 5-year general permanent improvement levy that will generate $500,000 annually. It is a renewal and will not increase taxes. With all these levies on the ballot, Parents United for Public Schools will host a town hall from 6 to 7:30 p.m. on Tuesday, February 29th at Ravenna High School. The event will focus on recent policy decisions and proposed funding changes will impact the Portage County Schools. Panelists from Aurora, Kent, Ravenna, and Field Districts will be present, as will a researcher from Policy Matters Ohio. Pizza and child care will be provided. You can RSVP at www.mobilize.us. I'll be back with weather in just a moment.
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0: Pizza and childcare.
22: Yep. Huh? And, you know.
0: Are you voting for the levy? No, but we want to go see a movie. How long will you watch our kids?
22: Yeah, how long does this last?
0: We take four slices of pizza. We're going to go watch a movie. Watch my kids for 3 hours.
22: Hey, there you go. Probably not suggested.
0: You watch. You're going to have a news report. Mrs. McGillicuddy dropped her children off, and then she went down to the local bar for 3 hours. In
22: with
0: Ravenna.
22: Six slices of our pizza.
0: You vote for the levy? Not a chance.
22: I just heard there was pizza.
0: Oh, jeez. Well,
22: okay.
0: Hey, they're trying. I got to give them credit.
22: They are. Hey, chance of showers today. We already had those. It's going to be cloudy today with a high near 64. Looking good tonight, but pretty cool. Low down around 51. Sunny and beautiful tomorrow with a high near 67. Going to look and feel like fall, I think. Mm-hmm. And Friday, we're looking with sunny skies and a high near 68 and pretty good weather for Friday night football.
0: Who's Hassenpfeffer? What's that college kid your nephew plays for?
22: Heidelberg.
0: Heidelberg, not
22: yes.
0: Hassenpfeffer. Where are they
22: Heidelberg.
0: Playing?
22: Heidelberg. I got to look that up, but I should know.
0: Thanks, you.
22: I
0: you printed out Ohio State's schedule for me.
22: I did, because I figured you'd want to know what Ohio State was playing, you know, over Heidelberg. I'll figure out who they're playing. I think they might be at home this week. But anyway, but yeah, I'll look it up. That's how dedicated
0: and ants I am. It's too much money to drive to Tiffin.
22: It's a lot of gas. It's a lot of gas. Is there a bus that goes over there?
0: No, the good thing is it's flat land. You don't have a lot of hills out
22: no.
0: there.
22: No, no. Coming home in the dark isn't fun, though.
0: Yeah, deer all over the place.
22: And there's no lights. I mean,
0: there's
22: it's dark.
0: Dark.
22: Dark. All right.
0: It was a dark and stormy night.
22: That
0: all right,
22: is true.
0: We all done?
22: I think so. I mean, we can go see. When's that meeting? We can go see when we can sign up for free
0: I
22: pizza.
0: Don't know. You're the one that had it. Where is it?
22: Let's see. It is going to be... Da, da, da, da, da.
0: Can we drop our 24-year-old kids off for a couple
22: yeah,
0: hours?
22: Yeah, there we go. Let's see. September 29th, next Tuesday. Mark it on your calendar.
0: Where at in Ravenna?
22: The high school.
0: The
22: high school. So, yeah, a lot of pizza at the high school.
0: Did we ever figure out who allegedly burned the old high school down 30 years ago?
22: No.
0: That's
22: but
0: it.
22: I remember the old high school stadium.
0: At
22: Ravenna.
0: The Raven
22: the old
0: Stadium.
22: Raven
0: yeah.
22: Stadium. Ooh.
0: Oh, yeah.
22: A lot of mud.
0: Ooh, muddy.
22: Yes, it was. Yes, it was. So, oh, well. I should probably go to that meeting and just see. How
0: yeah,
22: many
0: you
22: people.
0: Should be a. Yeah.
22: I should be like an action cam or
0: go
22: something.
0: Go in there. Yeah. WNIR News, can I have free pizza, please?
22: Are you here for the meeting or just for the pizza?
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0: If they gave free weed, they'd get a
3: toll
0: big
3: free
0: crowd,
3: from
0: you know?
3: Anywhere. 1-800-669-4100.
0: Yeah.
3: Now,
0: Malabar.
3: Here's John Couchburner Denning.
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0: Why did the stoners at Dover High School in the 70s, they always talked about mallow bars? Hey, Cully, you awake? Why did stoners always eat mallow bars in the 70s? What, do they still make those? Is that what you want for Halloween is a mallow bar? I don't know if I've ever eaten a mallow bar. Are they marshmallow or what are they? Mallow comes from marshmallow, right? They got to be like marshmallow or something.
23: A mallow cup.
0: A mallow cup.
6: Marshmallow. Marshmallow. It's a mallow cup. It's a like it looks like a sort of like a large Reese's.
0: Okay.
6: But it is. It's got some coconut and marshmallow and
0: coconut.
6: Now, in the old days, you could buy one, and you know it's got that little cardboard thing on the bottom of
0: yeah.
6: it. You know,
0: yeah.
6: And you take your mallow cup out, and on the cardboard, it would have a coin. It would be a penny or a nickel. Sometimes you get a dollar.
0: Really?
6: And when I was young, you get $5 worth. You tape them all together, package them up in an envelope, send them off, and you got a box of them, and there were 12 mallow cups in a box.
0: Are you kidding? Yes, really?
6: Yes. My brother and I did that, I don't know how many times. Every mallow cup might have a penny or a, might and not real money, but it's a cardboard print.
0: Oh, I see.
6: It's a cardboard printout.
0: Like a trading stamp.
6: Yes,
0: almost.
6: And it would be a penny
0: proof
6: or a nickel
0: purchase,
6: or a quarter.
0: That's right.
6: And every once in a while you get one worth a dollar.
0: Oh, my.
6: But if you'd save up $5 worth, tape them together, mail it in, you got a free box of mallow cups. All that ooey gooey, creamy marshmallow cream.
0: And that's you'd put them in the Sassomatic in the back, huh?
6: Well, heck yeah, for a dollar. Okay. $12. I'm making my money back, baby.
0: WNIR, you're on the air. Hello. Hello, are you there? WNIR, hello?
7: Is that me, Couch?
0: That's you, Couch.
7: So, is this Gripe Tuesday?
0: Sure. It's Gripe. Every day's a gripe. I made it Gripe 2026 in January. Remember? Just gripe all you want.
7: I mean, I guess I'm not a truck driver anymore, but I guess I can still. But,
0: your phone's breaking out. Could you take a step to the left safely? Keep talking.
7: All right. So, the top of the hour, something about President Trump and Tylenol. But the newscaster said that President Trump said something, and then she added the caveat.
0: Without proof or without evidence, yeah.
7: It's like, I don't remember her doing that when we were getting told to like it.
0: Yeah, I know. I commented. I said that without proof. Donald Trump, when did they start? They never did that to Biden or Obama. You certainly wouldn't have done that to Obama. I'm sorry, but your phone cut out. Are you still there? He's gone. I don't know what happened to your phone. You can call back. I'll give you dispensation. WNIR line 2, hello.
8: Good afternoon, John.
0: What's up, man?
8: So let's start off with a real simple one. The president of China. Let's all say it together. It's three words. Xi, like he. Jin, like what you drink. Ping, like the golf clubs. Xi Jinping. I hear a lot of crazy stuff out there, but that's very simple. Anyhow, if Trump wanted to do something about this, I mean, I said it yesterday, you know, they're exporting all of this diesel. Most of it goes to South America and to Mexico. Some goes to Europe, but most of it goes south. All he has to do is what they did to the Hunt brothers. Change the margin requirements and flush out all the speculators. You know, you're allowed to be leveraged 33-1. I mean, that's insane. Absolutely insane. And then they even, because that's on 1,000 barrels. You can they even have now micro contracts. You can control 100 barrels.
0: Well, whatever happened to, I don't know about the diesel, but back in the day, they changed the futures contract for oil. If you bought X amount of barrels, you literally had to take ownership and possession of it. And there were those giant, huge tanks down around Houston that they were making money renting it to futures traders because they physically had to take control of the oil within 90 days or something. Whatever happened to all that?
8: Oh, I mean, they sold it off. They took they got butthurt on that. You know, I mean, remember when they were paying people to take the oil?
0: Yeah, 6 years ago, they couldn't give the stuff away.
8: Well, I mean, but what they did was they went after the traders. You know, I mean, same thing like with the Hunt brothers. You know, they actually did that overnight.
0: Well, what I remember about the Hunt brothers was Kodak and is silver nitrate, and they were trying to they were trying to get a monopoly on the silver market. The Hunt brothers, J.B. Hunt and those guys.
8: Well, that was the lie they told everybody. You know, because the thing is, when you're, you know, they said it was a conspiracy to corner the silver market.
0: Yeah.
8: There was no conspiracy. They went out every single day and told you what they were doing. So where's the conspiracy? The conspiracy is where you don't tell anybody. because they went out every single day and they said, we're buying silver, we're buying silver, we're buying silver. And they were taking delivery of it. But then at the very end...
0: Is that what happened to Kodachrome? I think silver nitrate, Kodachrome was... silver knight. Yeah.
8: Technology, and he tried to convince them. He goes, no, this is the way it's going to go. And they says, no, people want a physical, picture. And he says, no, people just want memories. And that's why digital took off and the actual physical format went away. Because it's like, oh.
0: Well, one of them, Xerox or Kodak, they didn't buy into the copy machine, and that was a big faux pas, man. They had a chance to.
8: Xerox. They didn't buy into the, what's it called? Arranging data, organizing data. That's where Larry Ellison came from. He saw that. He goes, wait a minute. You got all this data, but you have no way to search.
0: Yeah.
8: It. You don't know where anything is.
0: Exactly.
8: And
0: is his wife, his current trophy bride, is she the one giving $100 million to Michigan, University of Michigan? Was that Larry Ellis's wife? Is that that's Oracle, right? Ellison.
8: Yeah, that's Oracle, yeah.
0: We had an article at the beginning of the week. Who's paying for all this NIL? Hell, it's only one or two rich Michigan alum, and one of them is Larry. I think it was Larry Ellison. One of those billionaires is on his fourth bride, and she's some hot blonde, and she's giving money to Michigan. Like John Mellencamp bought Indiana a national championship over there last year.
8: Yeah. No, it's crazy. I mean, the amount of money these people have it's Larry Ellison who's controlling the censorship now. He has thrown off so many people off of YouTube and off of TikTok. And if he doesn't,
0: how? Why? What? How does he have skin in that game?
8: He owns TikTok.
0: Who does?
8: Larry Ellison.
0: Oh. Well, what do you mean YouTube? Google owns YouTube.
8: Yeah, Google, but they're all getting into the same game. If they're getting into the censorship game.
0: Oh.
8: If they don't like what you're saying.
0: No. Section 230, the telecom under Bill Clinton and the Republicans, you are a library. You cannot edit the books. As soon as you do your editing of the books and block people, then you're going to have to pay tax, and you can't do that.
8: That don't mean nothing anymore.
0: Okay.
8: There's a video that you got to watch. I mean, I heard a guy earlier saying, how nonsense the Gaza is and they killed the kids and blah, blah, blah, blah. I mean, if you say blah, blah, blah, that means you haven't looked into it. The destruction and the killing that's been going on. There's a video of Mike Huckabee saying that he must be at some AIPAC event. Oh, if it wasn't for the Jewish people, America would not exist. They were with us since the beginning. I'm like, what is this guy talking about?
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0: WNIR, hello.
5: Hello, is that me?
0: Yes.
5: I just want to say that you guys are laughing about the pizza in Ravenna. Well, let me tell you, I don't know what pizza place is doing it, but they better start gearing
0: up. No. The pizza is being offered by the people trying to sell the school levy.
5: Okay. But it's in Ravenna.
0: Yeah.
5: What I want to say is when there's free food in Ravenna, they come out of the woodwork. They need to start gearing up for their pizza now because there's going to be a run.
0: That's what I said. Free daycare and pizza to come to a meeting?
5: Yeah.
0: That's a night out, Mama.
5: Oh, yeah. It's been about 12 years ago. There was an art show in Ravenna, and they had cookies and punch. And I was standing there at the punch thing, and this lady came up, and she had a small plate, and I mean, it was just full of cookies. And she got her punch, and she says, this is really nice. What is it? And we looked at her and said, well, it's an art show. And she said, oh, that's good, thanks, and walked out with the cookies.
0: There you go. Yep.
5: I mean,
0: that's what I was laughing about.
5: I mean, you guys are laughing, but it's true. I mean, that's what's sad. It's true.
0: What are yins all doing in there? Where's the pizza and the daycare? Do you live in Ravenna? No, I live in Manaway. I just came in for the free pizza.
5: Well, I don't know.
0: They have to have an ID to check if you're a Ravenna voter before they let you in to talk about the school levy, or no?
5: No, I don't think so.
0: I don't think they're allowed.
5: They mentioned all the levies. She didn't mention, of course, maybe they've not. Ravenna wants, they just got a levy passed, 2 years ago? And now there's a renewal, but they want to make the renewal a permanent. It's like, when is it ever enough?
0: I don't know.
5: When is it ever enough? I just don't get it. I mean, and they say, oh.
0: All right, well, hold on a minute. Since you're going to go there, I got the Portage County ballot, okay? And on page 2, issue 3, require voters to present photo ID in order to vote. This is a statewide issue, okay?
5: Okay.
0: I
5: have no problem with that.
0: A majority yes vote required for Section 5. This proposed amendment would require voters to present an approved form of government-issued photo ID in order to vote. I'm shocked in 2026 this isn't law. That's number one.
5: Yeah.
0: Number two, Portage County Job and Family Services. A majority affirm that this will an additional tax for the benefit of Portage County and Portage County Department of Job and Family Services, the purpose of public assistance, human and social services, including children and adult services, and relief, that the county auditor estimates collects $2,451,896 annually at a rate not to exceed 0.4 mils for each $1 of taxable value. That amounts to $14 for each $100,000 of the county's problem. It'll be a 5-year. You're going to vote for that one? I don't know.
5: No.
0: Then you got 14. Proposed tax levy, Portage County Mental Health and Recovery Board, a renewal, at least this is a renewal, right? A renewal of a tax to benefit Portage County to blah, blah, blah, blah, $1,157,027 annually, rate not to exceed 0.1, it'll add $10 per 100,000. And then in.
5: So what's that up?
0: Huh?
5: What's that up? All these things we need to add up. It's 14 here, 10 there. The school levy,
0: yeah.
5: $140 there. When does it stop?
0: And then it's only $12 a month for Netflix, and then $12 a month for Prime, and then $10 a month for Hulu. Next thing you know, you're paying more for all these apps than you did when the cable gave us everything we needed at one stop, remember?
5: Right, that's true. But, I should be able to live and enjoy at least watching my TV, even if I do want to pay for cable, which I don't, but if I did choose to, instead of paying for all these things, I mean, it's never ending. It's on and on and on and on. I mean, aren't these people to the... I just don't understand people.
0: Well, look, hey, Kent just passed a huge tax levy. Now, Kent, I've got mine because I'm in the Kent School District.
5: Yeah.
0: Proposed income tax, issue 16, Kent City.
5: Yeah.
0: Codify blah, blah, blah, blah. Kent City repurpose and extend 0.25% income tax approved by the electors of the city in 2013 for the purpose of constructing a police facility, which current income expires December 31st, 2038. Okay, yeah. 12 more years in order to provide funds starting January 1st of 2027 for the purpose of municipal operations of the city, including police, fire, and service department staffing and quality of life projects. What does that mean? Quality of life projects and programs as determined by the Council of the City Council of Kent, and paid debt service charges on securities related to that purpose and continuing period of time be approved. Question art, are you for the tax or against the tax? I have no idea what this means.
5: Right. Well, that's what Ravenna, they're doing an income tax.
0: Are they? I'm going to have to pull that one up.
5: Oh, well, not yet. It failed. They had.
0: Is it back on the ballot, you mean?
5: Not yet.
0: Oh.
5: Not this time. But it's an income tax. We'll be the highest, one of the highest income tax around. It's going to go to 5.75 or higher than Kent's. I know that.
0: Matt Kelly. Hi, Matt. Matt's unopposed, Republican for auditor. For County Commissioner, Jenny Adams, Democrat. Mike Tinlin. Hi, Mike. Mike's our Republican. Becky Doherty's unopposed for the Common Pleas. What's for Judge of the Common Pleas? Patricia Smith. They're both unopposed. For Judge of the Court, the Appellate Court, Robert Patton, a Republican, unopposed. We got a lot of unopposed judges. Judge for the 11th, Marissa Cornacio. Sorry, Marissa. She's a Republican, unopposed. Heidi Workman versus Michael Frick, the Libertarian, and Jeff Clapper, the Democrat. Carrie Coleman, Sandeep Dixit, non-party candidate, or Amelia Sykes, because they extended Amelia Sykes' district from Akron into Kent. Did you know that when they redrew it? Yeah.
5: No.
0: John Husted versus Sherrod Brown versus William Redpath, Libertarian. Greg Levy, other party candidate. We got four people to choose for U.S. Senator. Colleen O'Donnell, Republican, Supreme Court of Ohio, versus Jennifer Bruner. Who else we got? So we got a bunch of others in there. But go get your practice ballot. Everybody has a phone. You could go to Portage Board of Election, BOE, and get your sample ballot. Know what you're going to vote for ahead of time is my advice.
5: Yeah, right, right. Well, I mean, in abundance, yes. I mean, I was surprised that the income tax didn't pass.
0: What are they going to do with Sunbow Valley?
5: That's it. I mean, why did we need... Ravenna's like a little kid in the store. I want that. They don't.
0: Well, I understand not wanting to chop up Sunbow. You know what I mean? And I don't know how that all came about. I didn't even know about that. I didn't know. Balloon Affair, was that last weekend or is that this weekend coming up?
5: No, this weekend.
0: This weekend. It's down at the fairgrounds now, right?
5: Yeah, and they'll never bring it back.
0: Yeah.
5: I know somebody that works on the committee and they said they like it at the fairgrounds. It's roomier, parking's easier.
0: Yeah, right.
5: And they'll never bring it. Well, that's why I always thought they bought Sunbow was for that reason. But it's township. I mean, I don't understand what they were so worried about Sunbow.
0: I just figured they were going to annex it eventually.
5: I don't know, but somebody said that they could get more out of it now than what they pay for. Sell it. You need a new police station, fire station, sell it.
0: Yeah. Yeah. All right.
5: But they would say they couldn't use that money for it. I don't know. It's got to stop.
0: How many cookies did the woman take?
5: He had a whole plate full.
0: Hey, Kim, you were right. Kim and I were like, free pizza in Ravenna. They better back the trucks up, right?
5: And she said, what
0: do they have, like, one to a customer sign, one slice to a customer?
5: No. And she had a whole plate.
0: Hold on a minute. What?
22: I think I'm going to show up live and just kind of see how many people are there for
0: WNIR
22: the meeting
0: News
22: and how many
0: broadcasting
22: people are there for the pizza.
0: As she's eating pizza. Yep. Eating Guido's pizza. Guido's, happy 70th birthday to Guido's, I saw last week at Red River.
5: Well, I'm telling you. We're
22: I'm going to do action cam.
5: They better start planning now.
22: We're going to have action cam live. You're going to be able to see me live on the radio, polling these people.
0: Yeah, you could call Golikin for a remote. Hey, Bob's like, bring me some pizza, please.
5: Well, I better get off the phone.
0: Okay.
22: Have a good day. Thanks for listening.
0: We'll be back.
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0: Thank you, Woody, and the folks there at Horseshoe Diner. When I went in there, it's been a month or so ago. I go in on Saturday afternoon, and man, they had an omelet that was to die for. Western omelet, toast. I mean, you talk about a budget, too. Very. 330-673-1234. 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
0: 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And you're on the air, WNIR.
13: Yeah, hi, Coach.
0: Hey, what's up?
13: Hey, I know how you talked about, like, LeBron James, and he pays that amount for Social Security tax in his first paycheck, plus all the other wealthy people. Well, why is Congress having such a tough time trying to figure out how to increase the tax a little bit so this Social Security can go on?
0: Why do you think?
13: It's a bipartisan
0: thing. Do you think?
13: Well, either the one party don't want to be the one to do it. But
0: why?
13: It helps everybody.
0: That's what I mean. Okay, for the people who don't know, okay, well, let's just round it up. Let's say you make $180,000 a year, okay?
13: You're right.
0: All right? Every dollar in that $180,000 a year goes in to pay Social Security. That if you make $280,000, the other $100,000 is Social Security tax-free. Why wouldn't they just double it to, say, the first $400,000 you keep paying into Social Security? So three game checks for LeBron instead of one. Not like he's going to miss it. That would be, if I was a Democrat, you want to tax the rich? Well, that's how you do it.
13: Well, I heard him talking about it yesterday. That's
0: who?
13: What brings it to my mind.
0: Who's them?
13: It's on the news.
0: What
13: it was,
0: news?
13: It was on the news, one of the news stations.
0: You mean like local or national?
13: Yeah, no, it was national. And I just don't understand why they both can't get together. It's a bipartisan thing. We need it. And pass something. Charge everybody an extra buck. I mean, I just don't understand why it can't be done.
0: Well, what my point was years ago, in 1933, was $100,000 a king's ransom? Yes, it was. Okay.
13: Yeah, absolutely.
0: That's why FDIC insurance since 1933, and I won't even get into the nomenclature, that's a private insurance company and all that other stuff. But every depositor under your Social Security number is guaranteed up to $100,000. And then what happened? $100,000 became chump change. So they did, what did they write it up to? $250,000?
13: Yes.
0: Okay, when you walk into a FDIC insurance bank, the little sticker on the wall will say every depositor's insured up to $250,000. And when they did that, because of inflation, that's when they should have went $185,000 to $385,000. They should have done it the same time, right? I mean, increase your Social Security tax. If you would increase that, it would extend it 10, 12, 14 years overnight.
13: Right, correct. Because they keep saying how, well, in 8 years it's going to run out, and they're even going to have to lower the amount of Social Security people now getting Social Security are going to get. And it just befuddles.
0: Well, are you on Social Security?
13: Yeah, I'm 78 years old.
0: How does this no tax on Social Security work? I'm heard at the Big Beautiful Bill Act. I had some people tell me on. We'll just say on a bus trip out west recently. How's that? Okay.
13: Okay.
0: And he goes, I make too much money to get a tax break on my Social Security. And I don't know what that means. Do you?
13: Well, I don't know what the overage amount is, but there's an amount once you make a certain amount.
0: It's like $24,000 a year?
13: I thought it was $38,000.
0: Well, okay. Well, did it go? Okay, so... So, okay, let's say you're retired and you want to get a part-time job at Walmart, right? You make $38,000, right. You make $38,000. Well, let's say you make $3,000 a month. That's $36,000 a year, right? Okay.
13: Right.
0: You could have, by the time you make, you might have some IRA money coming in at 70, you know what I mean?
13: Right.
0: So I was under the understanding that it didn't matter how much money you made, the Social Security was tax-free under the Big Beautiful Bill. Am I wrong?
13: No, you're right. I've always made a little bit more than what I was allowed to, so I just always paid tax into my Social Security. I just took out, I had them take out 20%, and then at the end of the year, end of the tax year, it gets prorated and fixed up, and if I owe a little bit, I owe.
0: How many times do you have to pay tax on the same dollar?
13: Too many times.
0: Jeez.
13: Way too
0: much. Rice. I mean, holy mackerel.
13: And another thing, with that said, I feel terrible for these farmers. You know, I like President Trump, and he's always backed the farmers, but he's got to help them out. He's got to get in there and start doing something. And I don't know if he's trying to balance inflation and this other everything like that, but he's got to help these farmers. They can't keep paying more and get less money for their milk, for their crops. I mean, you know, a farmer's life is a very, very difficult, hard life.
0: Well, okay. So in the last 8 or 10 years, we've had 2- and 3-generation-old farms. And the third or fourth generation says, the hell with this. I'm cashing out. I'm not working for free. I'm going to sell the farm. I got 3 brothers and a sister. One guy called in. He goes, all the 5 of us, we got $1 million for the farm. And we all got $250,000, you know, we had to pay tax on it. But we all got $250,000 on the farm, and we sold it, and they're building houses on it. You wonder why farmland's being gobbled up by China in America.
13: And all these houses, look at all the houses that have been built in the last 10 years on all this acreage, and that includes apartments and condos.
0: I don't know where you, what county are you in?
13: Stark.
0: Oh, well, if you come up... Well, yes, Stark, you guys had 2 or 3 golf courses going. We had a Kent State golf course. They're building, 20,000 cars a day go down 59 between Ravenna and Kent, okay?
13: Right.
0: And then you got literally the train goes past to the south. So they got the train going past 3 times a day and all the cars going past. Who's paying $400,000 for this brand new house?
13: A lot of people
0: in Kent, and they want more income tax, and they just jacked up 10 basis points on your property tax when you bought the lot. You thought, and aren't you going to be shocked when your house gets built? It's appraised at $500,000, and you got to pay an extra $700 a month in your property tax because the new levy for the Kent schools, and you got the income tax that's going to be jacked up.
13: Yep. It's just, I don't know. It just won't stop. Doesn't stop.
0: Well, what are you around one of those data centers down there in Plain Township? Are you in Stark?
13: I'm about 7-8 miles from Alliance, and they're talking about building a data center on one of the old brownfields.
0: Well, yeah, we brought that up yesterday. We figured it wasn't Glam Morgan Castle guy. It was the other company.
13: Right.
0: Yeah.
13: Mm-hmm. Yeah.
0: And makes sense because it's a brownfield where it has certain maybe heavy metals or whatever left over from 100 years ago, and they'll get that cleaned up, you know.
13: Yep. It'll increase the value of the property a little bit, at least make it look a little bit better. And they'll be – I thought I've heard different places, like was it Mississippi or Alabama, they put in these data centers. And everyone's getting rebates and money back because they're taxing them. And
0: down there, somewhere in Louisiana. You're exactly right. Yeah. I covered that about 3 weeks ago. Yeah.
13: So why aren't we doing that? Let's get on the program and get that done, you know. I mean, if you don't like Facebook, you have to like data centers because Facebook is in there somewhere.
0: Where was that? Yeah, you're right. I forgot about that.
13: It was one of the southern states.
0: Yeah, it was down around one of those bayous. You know where Baton Rouge means red stick? Have you ever heard about the red stick people down there? No. Well, we were down here in New Orleans. The guy said, well, whatever you do, stay out of the red stick neck of the woods. People go in there and never come out. And I'm like, thanks for the tip. I'm not going around Baton Rouge. But somewhere in there... They built, the people were, they're literally tin roof rusted poor, okay?
13: Yep.
0: And they're getting like 10 and 12. They're getting more money than the people do in Alaska for the pipeline up there.
12: Absolutely.
0: Yeah.
12: We'll take advantage of it.
0: Amen.
12: Absolutely.
0: All right, Stark County. Keep
12: Bye,
0: it.
12: Man.
0: All right, take care. WNIR, hello.
14: Is that actually me?
0: Yeah, hello.
14: Oh, hi. Do you want to hear a joke?
0: All right, we'll be back. I don't know what he was saying, and I couldn't understand.
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They're right there on East Market, a couple, three blocks east of Goodyear World Headquarters, literally right off I-76, easy to get to from the expressway, too. Great deals on remnants. The remnants start at just 89 cents per square foot. 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I used to go to Spanky's and buy the remnants for when Kelly would come in to protect our other carpeting below it. Everything is priced.

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1: Mm-hmm. Well, we did that. We got about 7 minutes to the Bob Golic Show. We had this yesterday, and it looks like it's gaining traction. Lawmakers in Ohio could suspend Ohio's gas tax soon. Ohio has a spam call problem, and it's getting worse. What do you do about that? Cuyahoga County up there, have you guys seen the Cyclo Media cars equipped with cameras and LIDAR equipment? They'll be taking pictures of homes now through October. Part of the county of Cuyahoga's three-year appraisal update. They're taking, if you see a weird-looking car with a, I don't know, actually, it looked, I don't even know if they still use them. Right. When I was a kid, they used to fog along the river, the Tuscarawas River in Dover. They used to go down to low-lying areas, and they would fog for, what did they use, napalm to get rid of the mosquitoes or whatever. But this looks like one of those mosquito foggy jobbies, but it's up on the car rack on this. It looks like a Chevy Equinox. Visualize a better world, it says. Cyclo Media. Now, I got a question. Why would there be a QR code on the door of this car creeping through your neighborhood? How are you going to get the QR code while it's driving past? Why do they need a QR code? I don't understand it. Vehicles outfitted with cameras will be cruising through Cuyahoga County neighborhoods over the next several weeks, starting yesterday, taking pictures of homes as part of the county's effort to update property records ahead of the next round of tax assessments. The county has hired Cyclo Media Technologies Incorporated to get a better picture, literally, of the county's housing stock, using 360-degree cameras and LIDAR scanners to take stock of the size and the condition of every home. Project began about 3 weeks ago and is expected to extend through Halloween, weather permitting. Vehicles would be marked with Cyclo Media logos and be carrying identification with QR codes and other stuff. Cameras are generally photographed properties from the street. Cars will not go up your private driveway, and homes that are set back off the street view will have to be photographed separately by a county staff at a later time, said appraisal manager Lou Gentile. The goal is to be least intrusive as possible. I wonder if they'll use drones for those log driveways. Oh, you know, say maybe in Gates Mills or Hunting Valley. Release the hounds. There's a car in a driveway. The images eventually will be available to public through the county's mapping tools. Any faces or identifying information, such as license plates or girls in a bikini, will be blurred to protect privacy. I added the bikini part. Cuyahoga County has always photographed properties as part of the appraisal process. It's just the old-fashioned way, with staff driving to each address and taking pictures by hand. More recently, drones have helped capture aerial views. Now the county is taking the next step with its first complete street-level survey, capturing roads, traffic signals, neighborhoods in detail. Gentile likened the data collecting to Google Earth on steroids, end quote, and said it would allow his team to conduct more of their work remotely rather than sending staff to physically inspect each property. He hopes to save the county time and money and make the appraisal process more fair. I don't know how that would make it fair, but it's going to make us allowable, but it's going to allow us to make the data better and assess more, quote, equitable, he said. Every time equity comes in, you know you're going to get increased tax rate. The images will be part of the county's official property record, be used to upcoming assessments to set property values. Under Ohio law, property values must be updated every 3 years based on market rates, with full appraisals every 6 years. Cuyahoga County completed its six-year update in 2024, leading to an average 32% increase in residential property values. It's doing this now for the three-year update 2027. So largely they'll use these photos and comparable sales in the neighborhood.

0: They're not going to come out physically because they did that in 2024, allegedly. He used in a neighborhood like Tremont, for example, he says, two houses may look similar in sales records, even though one is extensively renovated, the other is not. And the imagery from our cars help appraisers account for those differences when determining value. New photographs won't automatically increase or decrease a property's value, Gentile said. They're meant to give appraisers more information when determining whether the characteristics of a property match the information in the county's records, especially if homeowners have made improvements without obtaining building permits. That's really what they're looking for. The building permit process, I've said this for 40 years. They're not worried about your safety. That building permit triggers a reappraisal. All you're adding 1,000 square feet, we can really jack you up on that. So if you've been riding dirty without a permit, they're going to find out. Our goal is to be fair, Gentile tells the plane dealer. I know people out there think we're bad tax guys, but we just want to get it right, end quote. The residents with questions can contact the Fiscal Office Appraisal Department of Cuyahoga County, 216-443-7420. The county expects to submit its 2027 appraisal figures by May of next year to the state of Ohio. Sometime after, the county said it will start accepting informal complaints for property owners contesting any new values based on information or conditions the county's imagery may not have captured. So get ready to make some phone calls and schedule your, well, contesting the, I don't know, could it go up another 32%?
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0: I bet you this will be on AMC tonight. Butch Cassidy and Sundance Kid, 1969, premieres in New York on this day. Paul Newman, Robert Redford, and team of bank robbers in the Old West, receiving 7 Oscar nominees. Bob Gullick's next on the Talk of Akron, WNIR, Kent Akron. Yours truly, John Denning. We'll be back tomorrow, Lord willing. It's 3 o'clock in the Rubber Capital on the Talk of Akron, WNIR.
4: From ABC News, I'm Brian Clark. Artificial intelligence in Taiwan will be key issues when President Trump welcomes China's Xi Jinping on a state visit. But a major topic will be Iran. ABC's Karen Travers at the White House says China is Iran's largest trading partner and the largest purchaser of its oil.
5: We have seen the president get pushed on this recently about what he might do, and there's been no indication of renewed pressure on China. And of course, this comes after yesterday, the president in that speech at the UN was calling on countries around the world to put more economic pressure on Iran and isolate them economically. But it's not clear if that same message would be applied to China during this visit this week.
4: The message at the UN today from Iran's President Masoud Pezeshkian was that President Trump must understand key facts as he spoke through a translator.
6: He must know that the resistance of the Iranian people will only increase in the face of sanctions, increased pressure, increased bullying. we will never bow our head or bend at the knee.
4: A federal judge in Washington today will hear arguments over President Trump's ban on three media organizations from the White House. Administration lawyers say the ban on CNN, MS Now, and Politico does not violate the First Amendment. Almost the entire state of New Mexico is under a flood watch. Heavy rain is falling. ABC's Trevor Altz is there.
3: At the peak today, we could see 2 inches of rainfall per hour, and so much of New Mexico has been in a dangerous cycle where you have areas that are hit by wildfires that then have destabilized soil and become even more vulnerable to flash flooding. We've been watching the state try to be proactive, but there is a real chance of some catastrophic flash flooding here in New Mexico.
4: Dolly Parton's estate seeking a restraining order against the late icon's nephew, claiming he threatened violence and economic harm. He says it's a publicity stunt. You're listening to ABC News.
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4: Harvey Weinstein was sentenced to 15 years in prison today for sexually assaulting Miriam Haley in 2006. Weinstein was first convicted in 2020, that conviction later overturned by New York's highest court. He was found guilty for a second time last year. Haley, who was a production assistant at the time, said after the sentencing today,
8: "It's a really tough thing to do, I have to say, and I thought of not doing it many times. I thought of pulling out."
4: One of the nation's most famous roller coasters is the subject of a new lawsuit. Over 100 people say they suffered brain injuries after riding the X2 at Six Flags Magic Mountain in California. Pamela Guillen says after she rode the coaster, she passed out and woke up 2 weeks later in a hospital.
9: "I have suffered a traumatic brain injury and needed emergency brain surgery to stop the bleeding and had to be intubated. I was in a coma. I spent almost a month at the hospital."
4: Park lawyers argue the forces in the coaster cannot cause brain injury at a normal rider using it as instructed, and that the ride has been closed since July. Former NFL star Antonio Brown's accepting a plea deal in an attempted murder case in Florida. His attorney says the charge will be reduced to aggravated assault, and the former Pittsburgh Steelers star will only receive probation. 2 weeks ago, Brown's accuser said he would no longer take part in the prosecution related to the 2025 incident. Brown had faced decades in prison. Brian Clark, ABC News.
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0: Go. Good afternoon. It's 3:08, time for your WNIR News Update. 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A Harris County man was sentenced today for fatally shooting a New Philadelphia man last year, the Ohio Attorney General's office shared. 63-year-old Mickey Green of Tippecanoe was sentenced to 24 years to life in prison after fatally shooting 50-year-old Stephen Andrews of New Philadelphia for driving a tanker truck onto the edge of Green's lawn. Shooting occurred in April of 2025 near Green's property on Norris Road and Moravian Trail. Andrews was driving a tanker truck through the intersection when Green yelled at him for driving onto the edge of Green's lawn. As Andrews approached, Green drew a handgun and shot Andrews, who was unarmed, in the head. At the trial, Green argued self-defense. The jury found him guilty of murder. If released from prison, Green will be required to register as a violent offender. Parents United for Public Schools will host a town hall meeting from 6 to 7:30 p.m. on Tuesday, September 29th at Ravenna High School. The event will focus on recent policy decisions and proposed funding changes that will impact the Portage County schools. Panelists from Aurora, Kent, Ravenna, and Field School districts will be present, as well as a researcher from Policy Matters Ohio. Pizza and child care will be provided. You can RSVP at www.mobilize.us. One person was killed and two others injured after a wrong-way driver crashed head-on with another vehicle on I-271 in Pepper Pike. Police say around 2:30 a.m. Tuesday, a Subaru was heading south in the northbound lanes when it slammed into another vehicle, a Toyota near Shaker Boulevard. The driver of the Toyota was pronounced dead at the scene. A passenger in the Toyota and the driver of the Subaru were taken to the hospital with injuries. The driver of the Subaru, Zonalode Anessa Sharif of Lyndhurst, now faces charges of vehicular homicide and OVI. The driver of the Toyota killed in the crash was identified this morning as 39-year-old Nekmurat Norov of Lakewood. Well, crime is down in Akron thanks to the Akron Police Department. According to Craig Morgan, Chief of Public Safety, murder, burglary, and breaking and entering rates have dropped, so have use of force incidents and complaints against the department. According to Morgan, assaults on officers have increased up to 30 in 2026 from 17 in 2025. June, July, and August represented a 70% drop in the murder rate compared to the summer of 2025. So far this year, officers have recovered 59 more firearms than last year, which is an 11% increase. Last May, the city recommended 58 changes to the Akron Police Department's operations. 19 of those recommendations have been implemented. I'll be back with weather and traffic in just a moment.
1: For 50 years, Sherrod Brown voted how he was told. 1975 to today, different presidents, different issues, but Sherrod Brown's vote never changed. Higher taxes, Brown voted for them. Open borders, Brown voted for them. Sex changes for kids, Sherrod Brown supported that too. When Washington Democrats needed Brown's vote, he gave it. Every time. Sherrod Brown voted with Biden, 97%. Schumer, 95%. Bernie Sanders, 92%. That was the Democrat Party he joined 50 years ago. But times have changed. Now extremists are taking over. They're not asking for your vote. They're coming for your country. And Sherrod Brown will fall in line. He always does. Sherrod Brown, times changed. His vote never does. Paid for by SLF PAC and not authorized by any candidate or candidate committee. SLFPAC.org. SLF PAC is responsible for the content of this ad.
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0: Well, we've got some pretty good weather out there. We're going to see cloudy skies with a high near 64, looking a little cooler tonight. We're going to see a low around 51. And tomorrow, picture perfect day on tap, sunny with a high near 67. Fall has definitely arrived here in Northeast Ohio. If you're headed to a game on Friday night, we're going to have beautiful weather. We're going to see a high of 68 on Friday and a low around 47. So it's going to feel like football weather for the next couple of days. If you see a traffic situation on your way home, give us a call at 330-673-2331, or you can email me at kim@wnir.com. For your news, weather, and traffic, I'm Kim Maxwell for WNIR, the talk of Akron.
3: So tomorrow's going to be nice and sunny. Yes. And mm-hmm. 68.
0: Sounds good.
3: Did it amazing. It did it right on time.
0: Yeah, I think so.
3: Because it was in 70s and 80s still last week, right?
0: Yeah. And then it was pretty warm last week, now it's gotten a lot cooler.
3: This is the first time into the 60s with the last few days.
0: We'll probably see some Indian summer days in mid-October. It's about 80. I heard a weather person say, though, you can't call it Indian summer until we've had a frost. So,
3: really?
0: Yeah. So you have to have a frost, technically. You have to have a frost before you can have Indian summer. But
3: too many rules.
0: I agree.
3: I thought you were going to say it's a Native American summer.
0: That's probably the politically correct way to say it.
3: I'm not going to say it.
0: There is a movie called Indian Summer, and it was all about this group of adults that go back to their summer camp.
3: Mm-hmm.
0: And it was actually it was pretty good. It was a good video rental, let's just put it that way, in the old days. But it was actually pretty good. So
3: okay, yeah. Well, cool.
0: If you're ever really bored and want something to do, there's something to look up.
3: All right, well, let's open all the windows. Let's open
0: Fresh
3: all the
0: air.
3: Windows and doors and let it all in.
4: Let's not.
3: No?
4: No.
3: Hey, when did you get here?
4: I just got in.
0: Yeah,
4: here I
0: home.
4: Am, home.
3: Karen's here.
4: Home.
0: Yeah.
4: And we have a big event.
3: Yeah, I got to do the thing tonight because that's why Ron's coming in early.
0: Yes, we talked about that.
3: Oh, you did?
0: Because I'll be doing the 6 o'clock news.
3: Oh, that's right.
0: And Ron will be getting ready to go on the air.
3: The Cleveland Sports Hall of Fame induction with Larry Zonka and Hanford Dixon.
0: Wow.
3: And a couple of
0: Hanford Dixon
3: high school or college kids.
0: You played
3: too.
0: With him, didn't you? I thought so.
3: Sure did.
0: We were talking old Browns coaches today. Phil was bringing them up because he thinks the new guy is kind of old school.
4: Okay. He is. Uh-huh. He is old school. He's awesome.
0: And he brought up Bud Carson. And I said,
3: sucks.
0: Carson was able to do one thing, though. Monday Night Football, he got the Browns to beat Denver.
3: True.
0: I want to say 89 or 90.
4: Once.
3: But
0: once.
3: It was
0: once, yes.
3: But it didn't mean anything.
0: No. It was not for a Super Bowl.
3: No.
0: It was not for a playoff game. It was nothing important, but we did beat Denver on Monday night for the entire world to see.
3: There you go.
4: And
0: by
4: now they
0: thing.
4: Don't even have
0: a field
4: any
0: goal.
4: Rivalries. They don't even have the rivalry.
0: No.
4: Like when I was in Denver and I said something about the Browns, didn't even care.
3: Really?
4: Like it's nothing. It's gross. They don't even have a rivalry like against the Raider, nothing. It was just like, it's just football. I went, what is happening?
0: Well, now that Elway's gone, and I mean, was in the old Elway days.
3: Does he
0: too.
3: Still work there? I mean, is he still owner or president or whatever the hell he is?
4: You know what? I didn't see him at the game. I saw Condoleezza.
3: Oh. She should run for president.
4: She should.
0: She's a Browns fan.
3: She's a big Browns fan.
4: Owns, but she owns part of the Broncos.
0: Okay, well. We won't hold that against her.
4: Okay.
3: I might. What the hell's she doing over there?
4: I know, right? It's weird.
3: I don't know.
4: I don't know how that happened. Maybe her husband.
0: Yeah.
3: Yeah.
4: I don't know who her husband is. But.
3: Some, you know, one part of a marriage is a Cleveland fan and one part's a Denver fan. You never know what's going to happen. Oh, wait. There you go.
4: Wow. I just want to say that all three of my teams won.
0: You talk about first. Your match made in heaven, right?
3: Yep.
0: There you go.
4: It was a first this Sunday.
3: Raiders.
4: Raiders won.
3: Broncos.
4: Broncos won.
3: Browns.
4: Browns won.
3: Notre Dame won.
0: Ohio State won.
3: Ohio State won.
4: And Colorado University?
3: I have no idea.
4: Me neither. I don't watch college ball.
3: Villa Angela St. Joe's, my high school won, too.
0: Most
4: Look
0: important,
4: at that.
3: Yeah.
0: Pittsburgh lost.
3: And Pittsburgh lost. I actually feel bad for Aaron Rodgers. I like him.
4: He had his time.
3: I don't care. They gave him so much grief about the whole shot thing, about the COVID thing, and he stood up for himself.
4: And he was right.
3: And he was right.
4: Like, you know, like my nephew lost his job because he wouldn't take it.
3: Yeah.
4: And he goes, you know, I was right, but didn't help me get my job. He goes,
3: right.
4: He's in a better job now. So it was like it worked out for him.
3: Yeah.
4: But he goes, it just sucks because, you know, I went for a year without health insurance and had to scramble to get, you know, all the stuff done.
3: And all of that.
4: But he goes, but I was right and I don't have that crap in my body.
3: And the crap's not in your body.
0: Oh, so. Well.
3: All right.
0: Hey, I'll be back.
3: All right. See ya.
0: Yep.
3: 330-673-1234. Toll free 800-669-4100. We got some mums. What?
4: Coke Zero is not Coke.
3: No?
4: It's not. I don't know why they say that it tastes the same. It doesn't. It's not horrid. Like, it's fine.
3: Right.
4: But it is not drinking a Coca-Cola.
3: Well, no. I mean,
4: I want to drink a Coca-Cola.
3: Well, I mean, what isn't Dr. Pepper? Isn't the Diet Dr. Pepper the one that tastes most like Dr. Pepper?
4: Diet Dr. Pepper tastes good, but I don't think I've had a real Dr. Pepper in so many years to compare.
3: Yeah. That's what you used to get when we went to the movie theaters, if they didn't have Coke. If all they have is Pepsi.
4: You go with the Dr.
3: You
4: Pepper.
3: You would go, I'd look at Coke, and they go, Pepsi? No, give me a Dr. Pepper.
4: But people that
3: friggin' nachos.
4: Drink soda,
3: yeah,
4: get it. And I've been doing really well not drinking soda.
3: Really?
4: Really well. It's just that right now I really want a Coca-Cola.
3: I know.
4: I don't want a diet.
3: You pack that whole bag with all the stuff in it.
4: And there it's sitting.
3: And there it sits on the counter.
4: Mm-hmm.
3: On the island. Maybe the dogs will say, hey, Mom left it. Let's take it to her.
4: I don't know, but it's irritating.
3: Yeah, so.
4: It's very irritating, but just so they know, the Coca-Cola people that are listening, Coke Zero doesn't taste like Coke.
3: Isn't.
4: So get the tasters. I would love to have that job.
3: Yeah.
4: And I'll let you know when you get it.
3: And you'll say, hey, give me Coca-Cola with sugar in it. And I'll say every time it tastes like Coke.
4: I know.
3: So yeah, so Karen's here because not because it's Friday. In fact, driving in at one point, I'm thinking, oh, we get donuts today, and then I realized, wait, crap.
4: No,
3: Mary.
4: Jubilee.
3: Let me just say this: Mary is such a badass. Mary was the one that comes in and. And she turned the back room into like a hot chocolate station with marshmallows and all kinds of stuff.
4: Mary, and, you are a sweetheart. And I just want to say that apple core thingy is the coolest thing ever.
3: She brought in little individual scoopers of caramel dip, peanut butter dip, and chocolate peanut butter dip.
4: Which tastes just like Reese's Peanut Butter Cup.
3: But you'd never eat a peanut butter cup with an apple.
4: I'm just not a big chocolate person.
3: Yeah.
4: I'm not a big fan of the chocolate.
3: Right.
4: But it's so cool if you love Reese's Peanut Butter Cup.
3: I don't know. I don't know. I don't know how cool a person. Obviously, it means a lot to her.
4: Well, it is. You are a sweetheart.
3: I just think it's like really cool that she does that.
4: Yeah. It's really sweet. So
3: and,
4: thank you.
3: Yes. Very much.
4: And the Bigfoot Festival, I apologize for missing, and I love the shirt. That was my pajamas. last night.
3: He told me, don't complain about all the shirts we had left. He said, don't complain about the sizes.
4: Yeah, that's what they said. He wasn't sure what size I was.
3: Yeah. Well, I don't think he said he wasn't sure what size you were.
4: Okay.
3: I think he pretty much knows you're not an XL.
4: Well, it's the perfect pajama shirt.
3: Yeah.
4: Is what it is.
3: And mine is like a small family tent. I don't know what size it is. It's pretty big. He's pretty big.
4: And but I would love to hear about it. I don't know if you heard about it already, but I'm sad that I missed it.
3: Yeah.
4: I mean, I don't know. We talked about going, and we wanted to go, and
3: it was
4: just
3: 3.5 hours. Not Hocking Hills. Hocking Hills.
4: I had to go to Denver.
3: I know. Yes, you did. Anyway, it is a Wednesday. Ron will be in early at 6, and we'll be flying out of here to go to meet Bobby DiBiase and from the Indians, Guardians, and the rest of the people that run the Cleveland Sports Hall of Fame, and go honor Hanford, though I'm sure he's honored himself enough already.
4: You gotta love Hanford, and when these guys get together, it is definitely funny, and it's a fun time.
3: And that's right. And this weekend is alumni.
4: It is the alumni weekend.
3: So yeah, they're
4: lots of stories. I love just sitting and listening to you guys. It's fun.
3: Yeah,
4: it's very fun to listen to the old stories of the Browns when they were good.
3: It was more fun when we all drank, because then we just didn't tell stories. We like made up stuff.
4: Oh, so this time at least we're hearing the truth.
3: I think so. Mm. At this time, we may not hear the truth because we may not remember it correctly. We're all much older than we used to be. Before, we blamed it on the alcohol. Now it's like not so much CTE and old age.
4: Gotcha.
3: So we got that going for us.
4: Boy, I can't wait now. You just really ruined it for me. Thank you.
3: You're welcome.
4: It's awesome.
3: And we're doing the thing with Greg Pruitt Saturday morning on the Good Time 3.
4: And it's supposed to be nice. So that's awesome. So it won't be cold out there.
3: A little Browns cruise.
4: I'm not sure we should call it a cruise.
3: Well, it says on the thing, on the website. Doesn't it say cruise?
4: Okay.
3: Like, hey, we're cruising.
4: Are there staterooms that you could take a nap?
3: No, there's bench seats. Bench seats and railing.
4: I've never been on that.
3: Really?
4: All the time I worked at Jacobs.
3: Yeah.
4: Never went on the Good Time Charlotte or whatever it's called.
3: Well, one's
4: Cheyenne or the...
3: The Good Time 3 is now docked over at by the Science
4: I know it's Pat's Center. Granddaughter, Pat, who owns it. I know him. I don't remember what his granddaughter's name is.
3: Yeah.
4: Savannah or Charlotte or...
3: Charlotte, yeah.
4: There's, Chariot.
3: There's a couple of them.
4: I don't know. Yeah. Anywho, that should be fun.
3: Yeah, the one... Because there was that one that was by Jacobs, and this one is over by the Science Center. There's a little pier at the end of East 9th where the stadium is and the Science Center and the Rock and Roll Hall of Fame.
4: Oh.
3: Well,
4: never mind.
3: And it's there.
4: I don't know who that owns that one then.
3: I don't either.
4: But that should be fun too.
3: It should be a good time.
4: I came back for some fun.
3: Yeah, you did.
4: I just saw, not to totally change the subject, but the Sydney Sweeney.
3: Yeah.
4: Commercial.
3: Yeah.
4: Or I don't know what she's advertising.
3: Oh, don't say it.
4: But I just want to say, sex sells. Duh.
3: Yeah.
4: Duh.
3: Yeah.
4: Duh.
3: I bought a hockey stick.
4: I mean, she is, she's got a cute little body.
3: Yep. I mean,
4: I don't,
3: they say.
4: She's got a very sexy body.
3: Yeah.
4: You don't think she's that attractive. I don't think she's very cute. I think her face has a lot. She's like that, a butterface.
3: Butterface.
4: Great body.
3: Butterface
4: is not a 10. Well, okay. I just think there's more attractive models out there that could have done a better job of it. But I don't understand what the hate is. Sex sells.
3: Idiots. Yeah.
4: It's, what about the Dorito? Remember the Dorito commercial that Mario married that Dorito chick?
3: The Dorito chick, right.
4: That had nothing to do with Doritos.
3: Right.
4: It had to do with the fact that she was being sexy, had her mouth open, and the Dorito went in her mouth.
3: Yeah.
4: It was all sex. Sex, sex, sex.
3: Wow, you remember that one.
4: I do, because I just wanted to know how they did it, because that was before computer.
3: Yeah.
4: And I just was like, I wonder how many times they had to toss that Dorito into her mouth.
3: So that's why you were telling me, hey, throw those Doritos at me.
4: Somehow I do not look freaky. Sexy eating Doritos.
3: You're freaky. But yeah, I mean, she's... But, I mean, look, Serena. Was it Venus? I think it was
4: Serena.
3: Venus. I think it was Venus.
4: I don't remember which one.
3: She was naked on the cover of, not Playboy.
4: Nope.
3: ESPN magazine.
4: Yep.
3: ESPN, the magazine.
4: There was a lot of ice skaters that did it on ESPN.
3: Yeah.
4: Magazine, and I think a couple soccer players as well.
3: Yeah.
4: Not to mention that they did also appear in Playboy, quite a few athletes. But Sydney Sweeney's not an athlete.
3: Yeah.
4: So when they're attacking, how dare she do this to women's sports? It's just a crime.
3: Well, they're already adding...
4: Have you heard it?
3: They're already adding men to it.
4: But have you heard the
3: whining?
4: The outrage from women?
3: It's just...
4: I just want to go, you know what? Just do some sit-ups, look in the mirror, and go, dang, if I would just do some more sit-ups, I could probably look like that.
3: I could probably look like that.
4: And good for her. She's using what God gave her, and she's a model. Right now, that's all she is she's modeling sexy crap to sell crap.
3: And she's got
4: which is what they do.
3: And she's not one of those ones where you kind of go, oh, my God, everything about... She's got an overall look... That people like. Plus, she's got a somewhat of a likability that when you hear, for instance, the WNBA,
4: mm-hmm.
3: when you hear about Angel Reese and some of these people going, oh, Caitlin Clark is getting in, you know, why we're not getting any of the endorsements? That's because you act like an ass all the time. There's something about there's a whole thing. Maybe somebody should have taught them that somebody will hire you to represent their company if they feel that you're somebody who
4: has a following.
3: Has a following, or you think represents what you guys stand for.
4: And whining is unattractive. I don't care who you are. It just is unattractive.
3: Yeah.
4: And I just hate that women are so mean to other women.
3: Mm.
4: I hate it. You know, I've always been like that. It's like, do not be that mean girl.
3: Yeah.
4: You know, I always told the girls, do not be mean to someone just because they are cute. I don't understand why girls do that.
3: Yeah.
4: And that's what this feels like. It feels very mean girl. Oh, how dare her. When we had Brooke Shields at whatever, 15, doing Jordache, was it nothing comes between me and my...
3: Jordache.
4: Or was it Calvin's? Me and my Calvin's.
3: Yeah.
4: Oh, that's,
3: I don't know.
4: Crap,
3: could
4: whatever.
3: Be one. Anyway, but
4: she
3: you're
4: was
3: right.
4: Young. I mean,
3: she was young, and she was nothing comes between me and my Calvin's.
4: I think it was Calvin's.
3: Yeah.
4: But where was the outrage then? That I could see people getting, because she was way too young to be doing that. But sex has sold forever. Why are the perfume? Do they have a sexy girl selling that? A good-looking guy selling a car? Are they really selling the car?
3: By the way, I think we have people been complaining about AI, or as Trump calls it now, SI, superior intelligence.
4: Why do we care about what it's friggin' called?
3: It's American. Now it's AI, American intelligence. Gulf of America.
4: Oh, my God. He's so ridiculous.
3: I forgot what I was going to say now.
4: I'm sorry.
3: What I was just talking about?
4: AI.
3: No, before that.
4: Trump was bringing in AI.
3: No.
4: About Calvin Klein's.
3: Calvin Klein's. All right. It'll come to me.
4: I'm sorry. I wasn't really listening.
3: That's all right.
4: I was really trying to remember if it was Calvin Klein or Jordache jeans.
3: Yeah.
4: So I was sort of thinking about that part.
3: Yeah. Yeah. No, I understand. You don't listen to me.
4: I
3: but
4: know.
3: Anyway, the 3306 said. 731234 toll free 800-669-4100. Oh, and by the way, I did hear also coming in, why are women mean to women?
4: Why
3: are women mean to men? Somebody just did a study. saying that divorces divorces in America are initiated and done by the woman 80% of the time.
4: Okay, because men deserve it, probably. And men...
3: Okay, that answers it.
4: That's the answer. Yeah. Probably because women are the initiators in everything. Because we have to do everything, and so men are probably just waiting for us to do it.
3: And it's not like... shut up. I fed the dogs. I fed the dogs before you left. You know, because a guy thinks, oh, I'm going to get divorced. Goes, I'm going to get a divorce. And then he starts thinking about all the money he's going to lose and everything. Hmm. And a woman thinks, I'm going to get a divorce. She's thinking about all the money she's going to get.
4: Oh, you are so... What if the woman makes more money than the man?
3: Well, then that will be so there. It happens.
4: They stay together.
3: It happens once or twice.
4: That's true.
3: No, I understand what you're saying, but
4: I do have to admit that the men do get screwed in a divorce.
3: Yeah,
4: just watching it from like my brother. You know,
3: women are so much more better at taking care of children.
4: The judgment just always goes towards the woman, regardless.
3: Yeah.
4: Regardless of.
3: You can see your kids two weekends every 6 months.
4: But you're going to pay.
3: Oh, thanks a lot.
4: And then, God forbid, if you say, I would like to know what they're spending the money on, then you get chastised. Apparently, that's not allowed.
3: Yeah.
4: To ask.
3: Yeah, shouldn't be able to do that.
4: Mine is, if I'm spending child support on my child, then I should be able to go, okay, here you go.
3: Yeah.
4: Here's X, Y, and Z I spent on this.
3: Yeah.
4: Part of the rent, sure. Part of your mortgage. Yeah. If you want to take a percentage of your household bills and put it towards that, whatever.
3: Yeah.
4: But I don't know why you shouldn't have to just itemize it.
3: Yeah.
4: I don't see why that's a non... thing, but boy, I've been with some guy friends that have tried that, and they got their butts chewed out.
3: That's like blaspheming. That's like slamming the Ten Commandments or something.
4: And it's usually a male judge that's doing the chastising. And I just
3: But they know who's electing them. Liberal women.
4: But if you're not doing anything wrong,
3: yeah,
4: then you shouldn't care. Like if I'm doing what I'm supposed to, or if I'm using the child support for Botox, then I guess I would be a little upset.
3: Yeah.
4: But I don't get what the big deal is.
3: Why would the kid need Botox?
4: You know, some kids just need it.
3: When they first come out, they're all wrinkly. Oh, look at the picture. Look at my new baby. God, please don't show anybody.
4: So
3: don't show anybody the picture of your newborn until he's like 9 or 10 months old. I mean, that's the first you should pull out.
4: Ever.
3: You should have, in fact, that's one of the good things for AI. AI should probably generate a photo. Here's the actual photo of my newborn. AI, generate, fix it up a little bit here. So, you know, it looks like the baby's in like third grade or something.
4: But when you see that baby, they're so perfect to you.
3: I know.
4: The parents, you're just like, oh my gosh. But to the rest of the world.
3: Yeah, we're going, oh.
4: Not so much.
3: Avert my eyes. Oh, my God, it hurts. I mean, a Visine. Anyway, let's go take some phone calls. You're up first today. How you doing? Hello? Oh, wait, hold it. Who turned that off?
5: And ma'am, how are you guys?
3: I'm good. How are you?
5: Beautiful afternoon.
3: Yes, it is.
5: Karen, it's good to hear you on the air.
4: Thank you.
5: Yeah, I enjoy it.
4: I appreciate that.
5: I'm a listener, regular caller. You were talking about the COVID vaccine. I just think that we were so lied to about that whole crapola.
4: Right?
3: Yep.
5: Because, you know, I've known people that have had long-lasting effects from that.
3: Yeah.
5: I happen to be almost totally blind. And I can tell you, I actually know somebody that became blind because they attribute the vaccine to that.
3: Really?
4: The thing is we just don't know. That's what's so scary about the vaccine.
5: But the problem was it was shoved down our throat. You either take this or else. And that just was not right. I mean,
3: well, like
5: I,
3: our, I think, like our nephew lost his job because he wouldn't take the shot. I mean, people
5: that
3: were
5: to me is discrimination.
3: Yeah,
5: I mean that's discrimination. You know, I'm tired of them shoving. I'm tired of them shoving those vaccines down people's throats. If you don't want it, you shouldn't have to have it.
3: Right. And here's a way I look at it too. And nobody ever brought this up. If you don't want to take it, don't take it. And it shouldn't matter if you get measles or whatever or get COVID.
4: That's on you.
3: It shouldn't matter to anybody else because they evidently all got their vaccines.
5: But it doesn't apply. I mean, I took it in the beginning and I still got sick. Everybody get if they, you know, this you're all of it, and the government says, well, you know, you need this vaccine. I'm so sick of doctors telling me what we need to do, what we don't need to do. If I don't want to, you know, if I don't want to take the shot, I'm not, even a flu shot, I'm not even, you know.
3: I know.
5: I'm tired of all this vaccine.
3: I know.
5: And you know, it's ridiculous.
3: Karen's like, I'm not taking any of these. And then she goes, and she got shingles one time, and she goes, oh,
4: well,
3: crap, I'm taking a shingles.
4: I did.
5: Well, that's a different ballgame. That's
3: right.
5: A different ballgame.
3: Yeah.
5: But I'm tired of them throwing this stuff down our throats.
3: Yep.
5: And in fact, you know, I got really sick from the one COVID shot. I mean, I wasn't like hospitalized or anything, got a fever and everything else. And they said, well, that's it working. No, I'm not buying that. I'm not
4: I don't
5: buying
4: get that. I that never made sense to me either. I don't want you to give me something that's going to make me sick. Just if I get it, then I'll get the antibodies and then I'll.
5: I had 101 fever.
4: Right.
5: I mean, you know, because, and then, well, it wasn't the vaccine. I said, well, yes, it was, because I was just doing fine until 2 days after I got this vaccination.
3: Right.
5: I mean, I'm just tired of all this nonsense. You're talking about AI.
3: Yes.
5: You know, now there's a new set of glasses that called the Meta glasses, and
3: yeah,
5: like read things to people and so on and so forth. I'm all in favor of that kind of AI. I think if that's going to help a person,
3: oh my god, know, wouldn't that be great for you? That'd be great for your mom.
4: That would be
3: your
4: great.
3: Your mom's her mom's got
4: macular
3: degeneration.
5: Yeah, mac.
4: Yeah,
3: yeah.
5: I mean,
3: that's a great thing,
5: and I don't have to, you know. If I could use something like that, and I'm actually going to go on, I'm going to go in October and try them out just simply because it might be a game changer.
4: Heck mm-hmm. yeah.
5: And I'm 61 years old, you know.
4: Yeah, you're way too young. You need to definitely be, if you could use something to see, to read, to do anything, that would be amazing.
5: It won't help me see, but it will certainly help me a lot. If it can see for me.
4: Well, that's what I mean. Yeah. Yes, I'm sorry.
3: I mean, it's one thing to, your mom started listening to books on tape.
4: Mm-hmm.
3: But,
5: oh, yeah.
3: You know, you've got to order those and you've got to, you know, find the app and do all these things. I mean, the kind of glasses like this would be a game changer.
5: I don't know about that, but I know, I mean, the audio book, I have to admit, I've gotten to the point where I enjoy them too.
3: Yeah.
5: But it's just because, and I'm a Braille reader, I'm a Braille teacher.
4: Oh, wow.
5: So, I mean, but I wouldn't try to read a novel in Braille. I mean, that would be ridiculous.
3: I'm gonna ask you a question.
5: Yes, sir.
3: And it's going to be...
4: probably be offensive.
3: It's probably going to be offensive.
4: I'm scared.
3: Why
5: like
3: did... in the old days, I don't know if they do it anymore, they used to put in elevators, they would have the numbers...
5: yeah.
3: The button, and then they have that the number in Braille.
5: Yeah.
3: And I'm thinking to myself, if somebody's feeling around for the Braille, aren't they hitting, like, all the buttons?
5: No. The point of that matter is those buttons are not that sensitive.
3: Okay.
5: You
3: know, okay.
5: You got to really, there's a right way and a wrong way to do that.
3: Gotcha. I knew there was something to it, or they wouldn't have done it. So yeah,
5: think about it. You're not just slamming your hand into the thing.
3: Yeah,
5: you know, you know, if you've ever pushed a button on an elevator, you got to put a little bit of force.
3: Yeah,
5: into it, or a button into the.
3: Yeah, you gotta. You know, you gotta forgive me. I've been hitting the head a lot. I'm sorry.
5: No.
3: Yeah,
5: I get it. So have I. But that's all right.
3: Okay.
5: You know, the truth of the matter is, but I've said, you know, I'm going to try those glasses. Oh, that's AI. Oh, well, you know what? I'm going up to Cleveland to try them.
4: Yep.
5: Because if it's a game changer, I'm getting a pair. Bottom line. You know,
4: heck yeah. I think AI has some, I think it's got great ideas. I am just a little nervous. I feel like we need to slow it down just a little bit, or not just put it out there for the whole mass. I don't know. I just get concerned. Yes.
5: I'm afraid of, and I'm not putting down school teachers because a lot of my friends are school teachers. I'm afraid of some teachers using AI to do their job. That's what makes me, that kind of thing makes me to teach a class. But then again, when we were in school, we had those stupid film strips that we watched. I had a teacher. I grew up in Willoughby, Ohio.
3: Okay.
5: Side of Cleveland.
3: Right there. I grew up in Willowick, so
5: yeah, Willowick,
3: right
5: yeah.
3: next door, yeah.
5: Even I've talked about Shoregate.
3: Willoughby East Lake School District, yep.
5: You got them, good old Wee. The fact is, I'll never forget when I was good going to class, and the teachers did not want me to tape record their lectures. And the reason was I lived 4 doors down from the superintendent of schools. I think they thought I was going to...
4: You're going to tattle.
5: Guess what? This is so-and-so's teacher.
3: Oh, jeez, you know. You were a spy.
5: I was a spy. I was an underworld spy. You're secret agent.
3: The man secret. Giving you a number and taking away your name.
5: Well, I don't know about you recording, Michael. Well, I don't know about that. I said, well, then the option is I bring a very loud machine into my class, and then you're hearing me typing Braille, because I had to put the notes into Braille.
3: So you were, so can I ask, were you, so you were born blind?
5: Yes.
3: Yeah?
5: They discovered when I was 12 weeks old. But
3: oh, wow. Did they ever, did they ever, is that like, oh no, mumps is hearing, right?
5: Mumps, they said it might have been, my mom might have been exposed to German measles when she was pregnant. That was a big thing. I was born in 65.
3: Okay.
5: So, you know, it could have, that they said, but underdeveloped optic nerve is what happened.
3: Oh, gotcha.
5: There were a lot of blind kids in that era. That
3: right.
5: German measles, you know.
4: Huh.
5: I've had everybody try to tell me, well, if you start drinking pickle juice, you'll see better, and you know, stuff like that. You know.
4: Well, yeah. You won't have any cramps. I can tell you, won't have cramps if you drink your pickle juice. But
5: yeah.
4: Not sure it grows
3: I was wondering
4: back
3: if that was
4: your
3: dill or sweet.
4: It has to be dill.
3: Dill, electrolytes,
4: electrolytes.
3: Yeah.
4: It's a salt.
3: Yeah,
4: yeah.
3: That's right. Hey, we gotta get rolling, Dill. Thank
5: right,
3: you.
5: Talk to you.
3: Appreciate
4: Thanks.
3: It, man.
4: Bye bye.
3: All right, if you're out there, we're coming to your phone calls momentarily. 330-673-1234. Right now, though, we have got something going on with the traffic.
0: Yeah, we got a huge traffic update. I-77, 274. Going to I-77 south to Manchester Road is backed up. I was just encouraged by a caller to get off at Manchester Road. I guess it's a parking lot out there. If you are headed in that direction, you might want to think of an alternate route or be prepared to sit. So there you go.
3: And if you see Ron.
0: Ron comes from another direction.
3: Okay, good. Just worried about that. All right. Thank you.
0: You got it. Thanks, guys.
3: Okay. 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
3: Now, there's a new one for you. 330-673-1234. You're up next. Hello.
14: Hello?
3: Yes, sir. Hello.
14: Hey. Finally got in.
3: What's up? How you doing?
14: I'm doing. You said you're hitting the head a lot.
3: Yeah.
14: Does that mean that Karen hit you with a rolling pin or what?
3: Well, if she did, I probably don't even notice it.
14: Oh, okay. I came home from work one time, and my son, he was probably about 10 or so, I don't know. And my wife said, yeah, he got out of line a little bit, so I had the wooden spoon in my hand. And I smacked him on the butt, and it broke.
4: Oh, man. The wooden spoon was big in our house. My mom would whack you with that a lot.
14: The first and only time I ever did that again. What do you call it? I heard you talk about Bocelli last week.
3: Oh, yeah.
14: Commercial.
3: Right.
14: And stuff, how they use that music.
3: Yeah, for the dog commercial. Yeah.
14: It's kind of goofy.

0: strength and the emotion in his voice is just incredible.
1: I mean, there were tears running down.
0: Yeah.
1: You know, from the, I mean, and even his son is sounds just like him.
2: Oh, really?
1: I mean, he's a lot younger, but he's also got the voice, and his daughter, too. When we went to see him, his, I think, 10 or 12-year-old daughter was on stage after she came on. And
2: that's not right. The whole family shouldn't be able to sing.
0: They should.
2: That's a little too much.
0: Everybody
2: God,
0: shouldn't be so talented.
2: Yeah, let's spread out the the stuff.
1: The gene,
0: Yeah, I heard you in the shower when you got home.
2: He didn't. He didn't get blessed over here with the voice.
0: That's right.
2: That's right. It's okay.
0: It must sound different with the water over your ears.
1: Yeah. Anyway, there was another sale at the Octagon House.
0: Really?
1: 2 months ago, yeah.
0: Oh, God.
1: And I tried to get in to tell you.
2: Wait. What is happening here?
0: The Octagon House.
2: What is this?
0: That's the place that is that sells
1: like
0: Christmas towns. The cities.
2: No.
1: People and all that.
2: No.
0: Yes.
2: No.
0: Yeah.
2: I'm glad you couldn't get in.
1: Oh, man. Well, anyway, they're going to open up in October and probably December on the weekends because he had so much stuff. This is like the fourth time he has friends and his friends and helping the mom because the house is so big and they want to sell it.
0: Yeah.
1: They have to get rid of his stuff. He emptied out an attic, a basement. And
0: that much stuff.
1: On the ground. But he used to buy it in bulk, auction, you know.
0: Right.
1: And he always told me that. He says, you know, I got a lot more than this.
2: Good Lord.
1: And I believed him, you know.
0: Yeah.
1: Because I got some more stuff. I picked up this musical thing you plug in, and it's like the waltzing dancers.
0: Yeah.
1: They're like about 3 inch high, and they waltz around the wooden floor.
0: Right.
1: They had that up there the last time I went, and I bought it for $20. That's all they wanted.
0: Oh, wow.
1: You know, it still worked, too. It was made on by the same people that make those merry-go-rounds and stuff.
0: Yeah.
1: Back when, and this stuff still works.
0: Yeah, it's got to be beautiful. That's cool.
1: Yeah, and I looked it up on eBay. They're selling for over $100.
0: Oh.
1: So there were, I think I told you, I got the Basilica building the first time I went there.
0: Yeah.
1: Another, I think it was $10 or $20. He just wanted to get rid of it, you know, the stuff.
0: That's wild.
1: Yeah, the buildings.
0: Yeah.
1: He could have filled up the whole basement, Bob.
0: Well, I mean, it'll be out there, and we can went.
1: Yeah, too far from your area, Cortland. You just take a freeway or whatever. But
0: gotcha.
1: I finished my heart rehab, 35 sessions.
0: Oh, wow!
1: So I graduated, and I'm telling you, I didn't realize how weak I really was.
0: Really.
1: You know? I didn't gain the weight back. I lost the 50 pounds, and I didn't gain that back. So, but I'm maintaining that. I think I'm about 215 or so.
0: Oh, okay. So that's you're still, didn't get too skinny.
1: My appetite, you know.
0: Right.
1: I crave Polish food.
0: Yeah, that's not, there's no Polish diet out there. I've never heard of anybody say, hey, unless it's the cabbage soup diet, which some people,
1: there you go.
0: I guess you want to go cabbage, you can go anywhere in Eastern Europe.
1: It has a bathroom, yeah.
0: Yeah, exactly. That's right.
1: But we went out, there's a place that used to be in Cleveland called the Red Chimney. I don't know if you ever heard of it.
0: No.
1: There was a fire and it destroyed the

0: restaurant, so they moved out to Parma, and they have a pierogi good Polish menu with pierogies. I mean, these are big. They're actually made probably by little old ladies wearing babushkas.
1: Nothing like a good babushka.
0: Stuffed cabbage.
1: Oh.
0: City chicken.
1: Yeah.
0: Kvassi, and you can get a sampler plate too.
1: Yeah.
0: If you know what you want.
1: A little bit of everything.
0: Oh, really good.
1: That sounds. God dang it! Why do we have to start talking about food now? So.
0: Yeah, I noticed that when somebody calls and starts talking about food, you get hungry.
1: Yeah, you know, because I don't eat. I mean, if I'm not hungry at lunch, I don't eat lunch. You know, I'll grab something to drink, and that'll be it.
0: Yeah.
1: Start making some innuendo about food and good food, and that brings on the hunger pangs.
0: On the hunger,
1: yep,
0: well,
1: it does.
0: Your wife's there today. You could send her out, get some takeout. You know.
1: Yeah. Well, we've got apples and cupcakes. So, not that that's okay. Cabbage and kibasi, but it's what we got right now. So. Good stuff.
0: Yeah, good.
1: Hey, gotta go. Thank you. Take care. 330-673-1234. The toll-free number, 800-669-4100. Taking your phone calls till we get to 7 until 6 o'clock tonight. I will be going till 6 o'clock. Ron will be here, and he'll do his thing an hour early. Maybe I'll give him a call from the event. see if we can get Larry Zonka. Don't put Zonk on hold. I don't want to get pissed off and start running over me again. I remember when I first came into the league and I was playing linebacker for the Patriots, and the center for the Dolphins was Bob Kuchenberg, Notre Dame guy, and there was Zonka and there was Kick, and these guys were just so freaking good. At what they did. So anyway, I remember them trying to, I was like middle linebacker. They'd try to run up the middle and all these guys would be bumping on me. I think this is when my head started hurting first. Oh, well, anyway, we'll come back with, another hour of the Bob Golic Show. We've got Bob and Karen here today on the Talk of Akron WNIR, Kent Akron.
2: From ABC News, I'm Brian Clark. There's a hearing underway in Washington, D.C. over President Trump's ban on three media organizations from accessing the White House. Federal Judge Timothy Kelly began the hearing by saying that the White House must comply with due process before revoking access. The president is welcoming China's leader to Washington today. ABC's Karen Travers is at the White House with a preview.
3: This is the first state visit by the Chinese leader in over a decade here to Washington. The president is going out to Joint Base Andrews tonight in Maryland to welcome Xi to Washington. And then they'll have a series of meetings here at the White House tomorrow.
2: The war in Iran set to be a major topic in those meetings. And at the United Nations today, Iran's President Masoud Pezeshkian left the door open for negotiations while calling out President Trump by name, saying through a translator,
4: Iran must be understood by Mr. Trump and those who seek to bully us that we are ready for dialogue and diplomacy and negotiations without accepting the language of force.
2: The war has sent gas prices higher, and Energy Secretary Chris Wright said there will not be a ban on diesel exports. President Trump had appeared open to that idea as a way to get prices under control, but the secretary told Heat Map News the president is not endorsing the idea. ABC's Elizabeth Schulze says experts don't think that would work.
5: Oil analysts are warning that that plan will backfire. Diesel prices are set in the global market, and the U.S. actually already makes more diesel than it uses. So refiners say if they can't ship it to other places, they will cut back on production, and prices will actually end up going up here at home.
6: Four suspended Indianapolis police officers and one former officer have been formally charged by the county prosecutor's office with charge with fraud and official misconduct. Authorities say that internal audits show that they misused automatic license plate reader technology. You're listening to ABC News.
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6: Dolly Parton's multi-million dollar estates turned into a battleground involving the trustees of the estate and her nephew, Brian Seaver. He was the one who announced her death last month.
8: This video announcement is something Dolly asked of me years ago, before I fully absorbed it as a future reality.
6: But her estate says that Seaver is threatening violence and seeks a restraining order. Seaver had led a company that ran Parton's security detail. Tells ABC News that he was recently fired by the estate, but he called the filing spurious and said it was a publicity stunt. Disgraced Hollywood mogul Harvey Weinstein sentenced to 15 years in prison in New York today for a 2006 sexual assault. It was his second conviction. The first was overturned in 2020. He was convicted again last year. As Amazon works on widening its drone delivery footprint, some living in the areas say they're concerned about privacy.
9: From sunrise to sunset, the air in the Dallas suburb of Richardson is filled with the droning of drones. But it isn't just the noise that's riled some homeowners, but the cameras that guide each tiny aircraft and whether the data they collect is secure.
10: I will never say nothing can be hacked.
9: Amazon's Sam Bailey at a Richardson City Council meeting.
10: We've taken every measure to ensure that our operations are contained.
9: Richardson is one of 11 communities hosting Prime Air. Amazon is shooting for nearly 500 by the end of this year. Jim Ryan, ABC News in Dallas. Fort Worth.
6: I'm Brian Clark, ABC News.
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12: 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Sherrod Brown voted with Biden, 97%. Schumer, 95. Bernie Sanders, 92. That was the Democrat Party he joined 50 years ago. But times have changed. Now extremists are taking over. They're not asking for your vote. 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And Sherrod Brown will fall in line. He always does. Sherrod Brown, times changed. 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SLF PAC is responsible for the content of this ad.
13: Good afternoon. It's 4:06. 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Look for that giant martini glass. Harris County man was sentenced today for fatally shooting a New Philadelphia man last year. According to the Ohio Attorney General's office, 63-year-old Mickey Green of Tippecanoe was sentenced to 24 years to life in prison after fatally shooting 50-year-old Stephen Andrews of New Philadelphia for driving a tanker truck onto the edge of Green's lawn. The shooting occurred in April of 2025 near Green's property on Norris Road and Moravian Trail. Andrews was driving a tanker truck through the intersection when Green yelled at him for driving onto the edge of his lawn. As Andrews approached, Green drew a handgun and shot Andrews, who was unarmed, in the head. At the trial, Green argued self-defense. The jury found him guilty of murder. If released from prison, Green will be required to register as a violent offender. Hospital workers are striking at Cleveland Clinic Lutheran Hospital in Ohio City. At noon today, affected workers met outside the premises on West 25th Street, planning to stay on the strike line until they are able to agree on a fair contract with the clinic. According to a statement from SEIU District 1199, which represents workers in Ohio, Kentucky, and West Virginia, union leaders said they are fighting for protection in the workplace and fair pay for fair hours after not being able to reach an agreement with the hospital. It is not yet clear how the strike is going to affect patients. Madison City Schools is facing a critical shortage of bus drivers. According to the Canton Repository, the shortage has led to canceled and delayed bus routes, causing some students to arrive late to school. To attract drivers, Maslin is offering full-time positions with insurance and will pay for CDL training. But job seekers must obtain a background check at their cost. Drug screening and a physical are also required. Applicants can visit maslinschools.org and click on the Employment Opportunities tab. Well, three districts in Portage County have issues on the November ballot. Aurora has a 4.26 mil 37-year bond issue to raise over $96 million for capital improvements and replacing an elementary school. If approved, it would cost a homeowner $149 annually per $100,000 in market value. Streetsboro has a 5.1 renewal levy, generating over $2.5 million. It is a renewal and will not increase taxes. It will cost homeowners $96 per $100,000 in market value. Crestwood Schools are also seeking a renewal of a half mil, five-year general permanent improvement levy that will generate $500,000 annually. This is also a renewal and will not increase taxes. Now, Parents United for Public Schools are going to host a town hall from 6 to 7:30 p.m. on Tuesday, September 29th at Ravenna High School. This event will focus on recent policy decisions and proposed funding changes will impact and how they will impact the Portage County Schools. If you have questions about the levies that I just mentioned, this would be a good meeting to attend. Panelists from Aurora, Kent, Ravenna, and Field districts will be present, as well as a researcher with Policy Matters Ohio. Pizza and child care will be provided. You can RSVP at www.mobilize.us. Remember, you can get the local news at any time at WNIR.com, sponsored by CNB Homes. 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I'll be back with weather and traffic in just a moment.
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13: Well, we are seeing cloudy skies today with a high near 64. Pretty cloudy tonight with a low around 51. Going to feel a little chilly out there. Sunny and nice tomorrow with a high near 67. And if you're headed to a football game on Friday, you're going to have beautiful weather. We're going to see a high on Friday of 68 with sunny skies, and probably by kickoff time, it's going to be about 60 degrees. So pretty good weather coming into town. We've got football weather here in Northeast Ohio. Let's talk traffic for just a minute. We did have that call, 277 South, 224 in that general vicinity. At 77 South, it is backed up all the way to Manchester Road. If you are headed in that direction, coming home from Barberton or Norton and headed in that direction, you're going to want to find an alternate route. Please remember, if you see a traffic situation, you can give me a call at 330-673-2331, or you can email me at kim@wnir.com. Expect a slowdown from Route 8 from Howe Avenue all the way to the Central Interchange, as well as a slow go on 77 South from 224 to the 241 Maslin Road exit. Also congestion on 224 East headed towards Canton Road. For your news, weather, and traffic, I'm Kim Maxwell for WNIR, the talk of Akron.
1: All right.
13: Yes.
1: It is. I am so excited about this. About the weather and stuff.
13: Yeah.
1: Although right now I cannot believe that it's almost October.
13: I know. It goes by so quickly.
1: It really does. It's October, November, December, and then Christmas is over.
13: Do you know that 3 months from tomorrow is Christmas Eve?
1: Really?
13: Yes.
1: Oh wow.
13: 12 weeks. Start your shopping, Bob.
1: Yeah, no kidding. I gotta start putting up my thing. You know, what is that? The little thing where you put 17 days to Christmas.
13: Yeah, this Advent calendars and all of that.
1: All that should start coming out.
13: I always got my kids the one with the little chocolates behind the doors.
1: Right.
13: And I always noticed that the candy got eaten before we got to Christmas Eve.
1: Well, it was there.
13: Yes.
1: It wasn't like
13: I was amazed at how many companies now are doing Advent calendars. Like some stores are doing like a wine advent calendar where you get a bottle of wine for every day through Christmas. They're like small, but I mean, it's a way to kind of get you interested. Cheese advent calendars.
1: Yeah.
13: Some other cool ones for...
1: Because that would be the cheese one would be perfect because... Yeah. That's when Jesus was up there and he said, blessed are the cheesemakers.
13: That is correct.
1: And
13: I saw another one through a couple of stores. A beauty store in the area, they did like an advent calendar of all different samples of like beauty products and fragrances and things like that. So it made it kind of worth your while. Now, I would say you could do one of two things. I said, if you really wanted to enjoy it, you should just open up a window every day and be surprised at what you get. But
1: right.
13: Some people probably just opened up all the windows and said, hey, look what I got, you know. So
1: yeah.
13: But I think that would be kind of a cool thing to do or to...
1: I like the idea that stuff, the cheese or the wine. Or,
13: yeah. I saw another one. What was another one I saw? It might have been...
1: Airplane liquor.
13: That could be. Yeah. Well, we were talking the other day about adult Halloween trick-or-treats.
1: Yeah.
13: Well, if you were an adult, well, you are an adult,
1: if
13: what
1: I
13: would
1: was...
13: you want to see in
1: Thanks,
13: your
1: Mom.
13: Trick-or-treat basket? You know? I mean, as an adult. And airplane bottles was one.
1: Yeah.
13: Somebody else said...
1: Wow, I didn't even think about that.
13: You know, there were cute little things that we talked about and all of that. And
1: I mean, I can't even come up with something for my kids to get me for my birthday or Father's Day.
13: Yeah.
1: Like a wrench or something or a tie.
13: or a tie.
1: My dad always did the, maybe a wrench. So, when you get a certain point in your life, there's a line where you go, okay, if somebody's going to buy me something,
13: this is what I want.
1: This is what I want.
13: Mm-hmm.
1: But it only goes to a certain cost.
13: Right.
1: Because,
13: I know a guy that used to always buy his dad for Father's Day, like, designer brand deodorant stick.
1: Okay.
13: Like Polo or, maybe something even nicer than that. I'm just thinking off the top of my head.
1: Yeah.
13: And I said, well, does your dad stink? He goes, no. Why? He uses this. I said, well, does he tell you what he wants or do you just think this is what he wants? He goes, well, I don't know. I don't know what to get him. Who couldn't use deodorant? I said, okay, but it's not exactly a fun gift.
1: Exactly.
13: It's supposed to. He said, well, I don't know what else to buy him. I'm like, well, have you asked? Does he say, boy, I really wish I had a new whatever, or is there a event? I'm into events or experiences. I think sometimes experiences are better than the gift.
1: You know, that's not a bad idea.
13: You know, does he like watch, you know, the Guardians? Does he like, you know, football? Is there a game he'd like to see? Is there, you know, a place he's always wanted to eat that maybe he hasn't gone to?
1: I mean, I'd love a brand new table saw, but my kids aren't going to do that. Nobody's going to do that. I mean, I'd like some everything that I want is too expensive, because everything that's not expensive, I can get for myself.
13: Well, yeah.
1: You know, and
13: that was my point with the deodorant.
1: Yeah.
13: He's like, okay, well, I see your point. I said, I'm not saying he doesn't like it. He probably does. But I said, you know, I mean, you could be a little, how long have you been doing this? He goes, oh, about 5 or 6 years. I just go in the store and pick up a different kind that he hasn't tried yet and think he might like it. I'm like,
1: but you know what? He might just gotten used to it.
13: I think so. So maybe at some point, surprise him this year.
1: You know, he gets a wrench or something, and he goes, oh, great, now I got to go to the store and get deodorant.
13: Yeah, that could be, too.
1: Stink, yeah.
13: Yeah. He said, well, if I take him to the game and he doesn't have deodorant on, everybody will probably look at it.
1: That's right. Well, you know, they're all sweating out there.
13: Hey, I'll be back
1: all
13: at
1: right,
13: 5.
1: All right, thanks. All right. 330-673-1234, the toll-free number, 800-6694. Uno, dos, tres, cuatro. Taking more of your phone calls. Karen will be right back. She had to make a phone call in dealing with something. What was I looking at? You know, I was just looking at a couple of things. And remember, in CNN... they can't be happy, because right now Paramount's looming acquisition of CNN's parent company, Warner Brothers Discovery, is reportedly sending shivers down the collective spines of news gatherers at CNN. They said Paramount reached a deal with 12 state attorney generals on Monday that surmounted a major hurdle to closing its acquisition of Warner Brothers Discovery, which will now go ahead, clears the way for the media behemoth that will straddle both CBS News and CNN, in addition to Hollywood Studios, Paramount Pictures, Warner Brothers streaming services, HBO Max, and Paramount. Hey, maybe I'll only have one bill then. I went through my bills, and I'm going, and I started looking and going, Roku, why am I getting charged all these things by the same company? So I clicked on it, and one was Peacock, and one was Paramount Plus, and one was this, and I'm just like, you know, this is what a pain in the ass you people are. But they said that people are very nervous at CNN. One of the staffers said, it's dark. It's like when you do hurricane coverage. You see the storm spinning off the coast of Haiti and moving towards Florida. And you're just waiting. And you're like, oh, shiitake mushroom. Bloodbath coming, including at CNN. That's the next big step. Slashing and burning. So they said it's like a funeral, according to a source. Paramount Skydance prepares to acquire the company in October. I don't know where it's going to go. There had been some discussion that they might actually do something that is, I guess, that Trump would like, that they would become more conservative, or at least more middle of the road. So, in order to do something like that, boy, I tell you what, there would have to be a bloodletting. They're afraid that CNN will be forced to make a turn to the right, because Paramount boss David Ellison has connections to Trump, as well as that of Ellison's father, Larry, who is a huge Trump donor. So Yeah, if they all get a hold of CNN, this could be. Well, bye-bye, Minka. Bye, Jeff Scarborough. Are they MS Now? I don't even know. How about Rachel Maddow? Is she CNN? I just know that there's piles of inept people. And when somebody says, well, Trump doesn't deserve to do it, he shouldn't do that, he shouldn't be able to do that. If you look at how they present things, you realize, I mean, even listening to ABC News, you listen to how they talk about things, and they bring something up, and then they make a condemnation of Trump. Oh, so-and-so, and he did this, and he had no evidence. Well, you don't know that. You think you know it, but you don't. 330-673-1234, toll-free 800, 669-4100. Evidently, Susan Collins is, they're basically going after her for bribery. Of all people, I mean, she just seems like somebody that did what she wanted to do, and that was it. So, let's see. The Iranian president talked to the UN General Assembly about their nuclear concerns. He lied, and he also came out and said that the United States are a bunch of terrorists. The U.S. are terrorists. That'll teach you. That'll teach you. We're bad. We're bad. We're all terrorists. Not that he's like the biggest terror promoter. What did they say? 20-25% of the soldiers that were killed in Iraq and Afghanistan were killed by Iranian fashioned weapons like shaped charges, things that could bust into armored vehicles and things like that. So, yeah, they did a lot and took a lot of lives on our side of our people. 330-673-1234. You know, somebody said earlier too, and I'm kind of all over the place. So I've been just thinking, and one of the people had made the comment. Somebody had said about Trump needs to take control of the oil industry, and he actually used the phrase nationalize. Now, if you ever think that nationalizing the oil industry is a good idea, if you think it's something that Trump would do, first off, I got to believe you've lost your ever-loving mind. Because it was Venezuela that nationalized their oil industry, and it was Trump who came and busted them out and freed them up and put them back in the world market. Reality is that you can't do that. First off, there's a number of reasons why, and you know, nationalizing the oil industry, basically, that they, I guess it would be, they'd have to, they said ownership of the business. If the people had ownership of the business, they'd have to pay bills, collect profits, take the risks, any number of things. They had a list here. Buying the industry buying the industry, I guess that's the nationalization of it, would be enormously expensive. A compulsory takeover would face the Fifth Amendment requirement for just compensation. Shareholders, including retirement funds, would have claims to payment. Price would depend on precisely which company's assets and mineral rights were taken. Changing ownership would eliminate the cost of would not eliminate the cost of gasoline, or drilling, or refining, or transportation, or maintenance, or wages. And you would still need funding. This is there will be no nationalization of the oil industry. The thing is, I think we've gone way past. You know, there was a time where we would say something like, "Well, the state is going to give us a gas tax vacay," and so maybe the Fed needs to give us a gas tax vacay. I mean, if we lived in Germany, that would be a huge thing. But it's not that big a deal in this country. So, I just don't think people know what the process is. You can't just say we're going to bring down prices. We're going to force oil companies to bring down the prices of gasoline, because you couldn't do that because they have a fiduciary responsibility to earn dividends for their stockholders, and they wouldn't be able to do the things that people think that they should be doing. I mean, it just wouldn't happen. So, and if you said, "Hey, you can only sell it for this much in our country," remember gasoline and the oil is pretty much global. They'll go and get it wherever it is, but they're not going to sell it here. If they say you can only sell gas, if you can only sell oil for $60 a barrel, but everywhere else, I don't believe that's even possible. But even if you made some kind of edict like that, saying, you know, our oil in our country, you know, we've got this and we've got that, and we're bringing it all down to $55 a barrel. And that should bring gas prices down. No, it wouldn't. Companies would bail. They would sell their oil to other countries. They would leave this country in droves to find a place where they can make a profit selling oil, selling refined gas, whatever the case may be. They would go somewhere else, and then we would have a rationing problem. So this is, I know that everybody is sitting around and saying, we need this, we need that, we need to do this. Reality is that we're in a position now where all we can do is kind of sit back, and if you're wearing shorts, you take it and go from there. It will fix itself out. It will work itself out. It's just interesting that when oil goes down to 90, that gas prices are still, strangely high, as if they're gouging us. Also, Ukraine keeps attacking the refineries, the diesel refineries in Russia. So much of the Russian diesel is brought into this country and others, and with there being a supply shortage because of all the drone attacks, you got issues. So Trump was going to talk to Zelensky and say, "Listen, Stop bombing the freaking refineries, you ding-dong. So, I don't know. Throw it out there to you, 330-673-1234. The toll-free number, 800-669-4100. This is just out of curiosity's sake. I looked at a company called BYD. It is the electric car company from China, and they've got two cars. BYD Han, H-A-N, the BYD Han. They have the Premier, which goes 341 miles, and the flagship, the Han flagship, which goes 375 miles. And their range is, and their prices are half of everybody else's. They have the other ones. What's the other ones called? Hold on a second. I gotta pull it up because it was where's the thing I was looking for? Okay, there was the Han, and then there was the other one, which is the Yang Wang. They have a second car called the Yang Wang U9. The Yang Wang U9. Extreme. Yang Wang. Are you driving a Yang Wang? You betcha. Damn it. But this is the one that they're saying will, the Yang Wang costs about $75,000. It looks like a supercar, costs about $75,000, and goes 0 to 60 in under 2 seconds. The Han goes and makes it in 3.5 seconds. 0 to 60 in 3.5 seconds. But the Yang Wang U9 Extreme, 0 to 60 in under 2 seconds. And that's pretty significant. And one of the reasons they're not here, one of the reasons we're not buying those, I mean, if, you know, there's all these other countries are building cars in our country, building factories here. China's not, mainly because they're coming in so low with prices, it would undercut the American auto industry. And that's why Donald Trump has a 100% tariff on Chinese automotives and Chinese electric vehicles. And anybody who says that if you don't like tariffs, this is probably one tariff you're probably glad he has in place. Anyway, it's up to you. Throw it out there, 330-673-1234. You're up next. Hello.
17: Hey, Bob.
1: Hey.
17: Listen, Matt, I will never buy an electric car.
1: Okay.
17: Unless it was named Yo-Yo.
1: Yo-Yo?
17: Yeah, that would, because I would know that all the money I would invest in the car, it would come back.
1: Okay.
17: Unless I walk the dog, and that's not a dinner I'd want to eat. Now.
1: Yeah, exactly.
17: This whole thing about what you suggested, about nationalizing oil.
1: Yeah, I heard somebody talking to Couch about doing it this morning, and it's just,
17: stupid.
1: I mean, it destroyed Venezuela.
17: It's stupid. Maxine Waters pushed that.
1: Oh, she's an idiot.
17: Yeah, and the only way, and this goes to show you, whoever called, that guy drank the Kool-Aid. I mean, just nuts.
1: Yeah.
17: The only way communist Russia and China, who woke up before they ended the same way as the USSR.
1: Right.
17: Is that the only way to control pricing is if you control the supply and also and control the pretty much the demand,
1: yeah.
17: You know, where you're going to put it. And that requires absolute control. So if you want to be able to control the price of oil, you're going to want, what, a global communism? It's absurd. I mean, the people aren't even thinking anymore.
1: Yeah.
17: I mean, they're just so stupid.
1: Well, I mean, it couldn't because, you know, like you said, I've said this before, the upside is we drill our own oil. We let the companies drill it. We do some refining, not enough, obviously, fracking, that sort of thing. So, we are not going to end up in a situation like we did back in the 70s, which was rationing gas, because we've got gas coming out of the yin yang, which is another Chinese car, by the way. No, that's what they call a garage in China. So the yang wang came out of the yin yang. So So
17: we
1: have all we need, but it's a global, you know, speculation, and the economy is global. You can't say, hey, we're going to lower prices here, because, you know, these companies are publicly traded companies, and it has nothing to do with us being capitalists. It has to do with the fact that these are corporations that are publicly traded. They're owned by stockholders, and your job is to get them a dividend and give them what they're looking for, which was some kind of payback on an investment.
17: Exactly. And that's the trouble with, and I think one of the reasons why our founding fathers only wanted landowners to vote, because they understand what's involved in the system.
1: Yeah.
17: Unfortunately, the socialists are highly educated people that don't want to work, and they don't understand.
1: Yep.
17: They have no idea. And, you know, we have such now a diverse source of energy. It should not be a surprise one bit whatsoever.
1: Right.
17: When the Democrats tried to push out coal. Coal is now so clean and refined, it's a wonderful option.
1: Yeah.
17: And when it comes to energy, it's not the only issue that's run the same way in a global market. Our food is the same way. You go look at all these suppliers of beef, of vegetables. Who's supplying these fast food? It's an oligarchy. And the prices are determined globally, because that's where they're getting everything from.
1: Mm-hmm. You know,
17: so we need to wake up. We need to. I think we need to go back and re-educate ourselves about what is capitalism and why that's the greatest thing. Now, I want to switch the subject with you really quickly.
1: You go ahead.
17: I am going to start saving my money for a particular item that I think, I just celebrated my 60th birthday, so I think I might be able to take advantage of this when I turn 75, maybe even sooner, but I want to get an AI robot.
1: Oh, okay. The Cherry 2000?
17: I can't afford the attractive.
1: Okay.
17: It's going to look more like the one out of Jetson.
1: Okay, gotcha. That's right. Rosie. Yeah, that's right.
17: Exactly.
1: Yeah, if you remember, the Cherry 2, wasn't Cherry 2000, wasn't that like Melanie Griffin? She was like all done up, hottie boomalotti. She was something.
17: Yeah, and you know, when he came, the opening scene when he comes home and he's greeted by her, we're like, wow.
1: Yep.
17: You know, that's a woman who is happy to see me come home, and she's making me dinner, and she just wants to hear with my day. You know, gosh, you know, that's amazing, right? Is Karen in the same studio?
1: No, she's out in the hallway still, so you go right ahead.
17: You'll be the misogynist that I am.
1: Oh, my God.
17: Yeah. Oh my goodness. Yeah, when life was good. But to think about it, you know, actually, my mother-in-law spent $10,000 a month on assisted living at home. Now, I heard that you could start renting out these robots for $400 a month. That's quite a price savings if that means I could stay home and something will walk the dog, make my dinner, clean up the house, and do all that other stuff. I think that's a great deal.
1: Yeah, that sounds pretty good. Heck yeah. I mean, you still only have Rosie, but... hey, Mr. Jetson.
17: Oh, my God.
1: She could walk the dog on the treadmill. Jane, stop this crazy thing.
17: This is a true story.
1: Yeah.
17: When I was at Sturgis, and I'm people watching with my buddy, right? And there's a whole row of these motorcycles. And sitting on the passenger seat was this good-looking blondie. I mean, she was a knockout.
1: Mm-hmm.
17: She dressed over everything, but at the most minimal.
1: And right.
17: Thinking, whoa, it turned out to be one of those latex, you know,
1: outfits?
17: Personal friends for men.
1: Oh, God.
17: And so my buddy and I, we sat on the curb. And it turns out the guy who owns it was sitting right next to me. And he's getting a kick out of this. He says he goes to every bike show with this thing. And he watches what people are doing. And the women are getting a kick out of it just as much as the guy is. And then he shares this story with me. This is the craziest story. He says, you know, I think with the way things are going, because I've been making money doing this, I'm going to get a menagerie of this, one of every shape and size and color and background, and I'm going to start renting it out to people.
1: Oh. Well, I mean, the cleaning costs would be prohibitive, but
17: it's
1: a whole different thing.
17: He said that there's no law against it.
1: There isn't.
17: That time will come.
1: There isn't.
17: That time will come.
1: Yeah.
17: Listen, apparently there's not a law. But that time will come. And that time will come when every feminist says that they have rights and they are entitled to play on a woman's basketball game.
1: Well, I'll tell you what. There was not to change the subject, but this morning there was a big press conference and there was women from all different levels talking about this whole transgender thing. It's enough is enough. This is ridiculous. Yeah. And anybody think it's anything other than that has lost their mind. And this one woman even goes, and these liberal women are just lost their flipping minds. And I'm going, yeah, all right.
17: Yeah, all right.
1: They had kids that were high school. They had kids that were people that were pros and national leaders in certain events. And they all just came out and hopefully it'll put the kibosh on all this garbage. And then your guy at the motorcycle rally is gonna find a way to teach his doll how to swim. And next thing you know, there'll be another thing going on.
17: It's always something.
1: All right, man, you gotta go. Thank you. We'll be back after this.
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1: 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You're up next. Hello.
26: Top of the afternoon to you.
1: And same to you.
26: Well, when you hear these guys from Iran talking, I think we get more truth out of a cardboard cutout, you think?
1: Oh, my God. We should bring that back. I mean, I think that was everybody's favorite, wasn't it?
26: Yeah.
1: God.
26: You got to listen how they talk and say the, you know, you got to know their culture and you got to understand. I mean, they project it out there that they're winning, and don't forget the people that are in their country. I mean, look what they've done to those people. It's just horrible. And they're calling us terrorists?
1: Yeah, it's amazing. Well, you know, we don't have any kind of who knows who's in charge, and they manipulate. They know that we're not the terrorists. That they're the ones that help the Houthi and Hezbollah and Hamas and all the bad people. They're the ones that do it. But yet they everybody knows. All you got to do is make the good guys look bad.

0: people who want to hate, that they just can't wait to suck it up and be wrong.
1: I got a question for you.
0: Yep.
1: And if you don't know it, we could ask any physicists that are in the listening audience. If you were traveling in a car at the speed of light and turn the lights on, would they do anything?
0: That's a good point.
1: Really?
0: When I was a kid, I thought the speed of light was how long it took when you flick the switch on the wall till the light comes up. Because it was fast. I mean, it was almost instantaneous. And I'm going, well, wow, speed of light's fast. So yeah, I don't know. I don't know if you're going the speed of light and you turn on your headlights. Would anybody even notice? Or would they just travel? Would they travel at the same speed?
1: Yeah, that's what I mean. It's crazy. But you guys were talking about the Sasquatch calls yesterday.
0: Yeah.
1: I wonder if... You ever see the movie Blazing Saddles?
0: Oh, my... You kidding me?
1: They're sitting around that campfire. Do you think that would draw in any Sasquatch?
0: No, that would absolutely... I mean, and from what I understand, the Sasquatch smell anyway.
1: Yeah.
0: Let alone the bean scene at the fire.
1: Yeah.
0: I mean, my God, I Blazing Saddles. Not only do have we watched it, but I think we've memorized it.
1: Yeah, like Christmas Vacation.
0: You know? Oh yeah.
1: Where's Walt?
0: Exactly. You can't see her underwear, Rusty.
1: Yeah.
0: It was. Well, it wouldn't be the holiday season if it was any more hot. Hooter out there.
1: Yeah. I wonder what he was thinking about.
0: Yeah, yeah.
1: Or Cousin Eddie shows up behind him. He is surprised to see me, Clark. He goes, I couldn't be more surprised if somebody sewed my head to the carpet.
0: That's right. And Eddie and his dog, he goes, well, you know, Schnotts, you know, he's got a little a leg hound in him. And let me just tell you, probably best not to wear shorts, but if he does lay into you, it's probably better to let him finish.
1: Yeah, right.
0: Just like, oh my God. Classic of all, one of the classics. Absolutely.
1: Or like Animal House too. Look at all those.
0: I mean, yeah. They're
1: some of the movies. I don't think they'd get away with it now, making something.
0: Oh, not even close. I mean, you couldn't do it. You know, sometimes I'll see like a movie on one of these streaming services, and you just wonder, are they going to let them say this? Are they going to let them say that? You know, or is it, are we so woke that you're not allowed to do this anymore? But you're right. Blazing Saddles would never fly again. We were hoping we would get back to that, but there's too many whiny people out there that don't know how to take a joke.
1: Oh, yeah. I mean, there's a lot of, like, Planes, Trains, and Automobiles.
0: Oh, jeez.
1: You've seen that one, I'm sure.
0: Oh, my God. Favorite scene between the two trucks.
1: Yeah, when
0: they're looking back and forth at each other, the skeleton, they're screaming, and then the one guy's the devil. It's all happening. Yeah. Oh my God, another classic.
1: Yeah, I mean, I buy them DVDs and you just fast forward it to right them points and you get a good laugh.
0: Yeah. Yeah. It just, that's the sad thing about it, is that some of these movies, you don't even, you know, it used to be you just sat down, it was on, and you sat down and you watched it. Now you kind of zip ahead. I want to watch the funny stuff.
1: Well, there was that other one, 1941, with John Belushi and Aykroyd and all them guys.
0: You know, I only saw that a couple of times, and I remember the Ferris wheel rolling into the ocean or something.
1: Yeah, that guy and that dummy and the other guy, the dummy come up, they were drowning and the dummy come up.
0: Yep.
1: I mean, who writes that? I think that was Steven Spielberg, wasn't it?
0: You know what? I think 1941 was Spielberg.
1: Yeah, that was pretty funny.
0: Yeah, there was, and they could get away with stuff. And there were arguments, too. I mean, I watched.

0: some of those videos of Blazing Saddles. Cleavon Little, is that his name? He wasn't even the first. I don't think it was the first, second, or third person that they wanted. You know, they wanted John Wayne in that.
1: What?
0: They wanted John Wayne in there, and he was like, "Oh, partner, hey, Pilgrim, ain't gonna happen."
1: Yeah, I couldn't imagine him in that.
0: Well, you know, he's got a very dry, funny sense of humor, as is if you've ever watched the movie McClintock.
1: Oh, yeah.
0: One of my favorites. One of my favorite John Wayne movies. So,
1: isn't that the one where they throw the hat and it lands
0: on the wind yeah. thing? Yep.
1: Okay. Yeah, yep. I remember that one. Maureen O'Hara.
0: Maureen O'Hara. Yep.
1: Yeah.
0: As his estranged wife. Half the women in this country are, half the people in this country are women. Why is it you that has to rile me up? And then, of course, the best part, when the guy comes out and he's looking for his daughter, and he's got the shotgun and he's threatening to shoot the kid, and John Wayne knocks him down, takes the gun away, and goes, "You know, you need to calm down." He goes, "Somebody ought to hit you. Yeah, you know, somebody, but I'm not going to do it. I'm not going to do it. The hell I'm not." And he turns around and wax them. Classic.
1: That's what made those movies good.
0: Yeah. Yes, they were. All right, man. I got to roll. Thank you.
1: Have a good evening.
0: Thank you. You too. All right. I got one more hour to go. And then I go. I don't know where Karen went. She had some kind of phone thing she had to be on. But, yeah. So we'll be here for one more hour till 6 o'clock. And then we'll be moving out quickly. As a matter of fact, if my bag isn't packed, it's at 5:45. Karen will spank me. Oh, it wouldn't be the first time. 330-673-1234. Toll free 800-669-4100. Remember, Ron's coming in early. This is the Talk of Akron, WNIR.
2: From
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2: News. I'm Lindsay Davis, anchor of Prime, streaming weeknights on ABC News Live. A federal judge in Washington, D.C. heard arguments over President Trump's ban on three news organizations. Judge Timothy Kelly did not immediately rule in the suit over CNN, Politico, and MS Now's access, but said during the hearing that the White House had not, quote, really justified claims that the reporting threatened national security. Global security will be a major topic when President Trump hosts China's Xi Jinping, and the top Senate Democrat, Chuck Schumer, said,
3: "We are calling on Trump to stand up for the nation's security by once and for all blocking China's access to our AI chips and manufacturing equipment."
2: ABC's Karen Travers at the White House says the war in Iran will loom large.
4: This is going to be a big question about what pressure, if any, the president pushes on China because of the issue with Iran as Iran's biggest trading partner and the purchaser of Iranian oil.
2: The White House says it will not suspend diesel exports, which was floated as a way to bring down fuel costs, but experts say it will not work. Diesel prices sit at a national average of $6.52, while bond yields jumped to 5.11%, their highest since 2007, and as investors fear additional interest rate hikes, all three major indexes were lower. The NASDAQ dropped 1.1%. Disgraced movie mogul Harvey Weinstein was sentenced to 15 years in prison for sexual assaulting Miriam Haley in 2006. Weinstein's first conviction was overturned. He was convicted again last year, and Haley said after today's sentencing in New York,
5: "It doesn't go away. It's happened, and it's going to stay with me to some degree. But I expect that this is the last time I'm here doing this, and that I can just move on with my life. So, yeah, I'm looking forward to that."
2: Nearly all of New Mexico is under a flood watch today. Parts of the state could see 2 to 4 inches of rain. 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
7: Investigators in Mississippi are looking into the possibility that a drug called Kratom is connected to the deaths of 2 students at the University of Mississippi. ABC medical correspondent Dr. Darian Sutton has more on the drug, which is not banned at the federal level.
8: It can often be seen or thought of as similar to heroin, or being called gas station heroin, because it can cause symptoms that look very similar. These are the reasons why we're always cautioning the community about these risks of drugs that you can easily get.
7: The owners of Camp Mystic in Central Texas are facing 5 civil lawsuits in connection with last year's deadly flooding, and ABC's Jim Ryan says they could face criminal sanctions.
9: Search warrants executed on the Eastland family, owners of Camp Mystic since 1939, suggest that the Eastlands may face criminal charges related to the deaths of 25 campers and 2 counselors in last year's Hill Country flood. Co-owner Dick Eastland also died in the disaster. The New York Times quotes affidavits suggesting that charges could include manslaughter, criminally negligent homicide, and child abandonment.
7: An attorney for former NFL star Antonio Brown says he will accept a plea deal in an attempted murder case that could have sent him to prison for decades. Brown's accused of firing shots at a man at a Miami boxing match in 2005. He had invoked the state's Stand Your Ground law. His attorney said the deal was too good to turn down. I'm Brian Clark, ABC News.
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0: News Update. I'm Kim Maxwell. 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Find hours and info on their Facebook page. And this news also brought to you by the Streetsboro Flea Market in the Streetsboro Plaza on Route 303, just off Route 14. Right now, they are having a huge recliner sale. They have every type and style with over 70 different recliner models to choose from. Crime is down in Akron thanks to the Akron Police Department. According to Craig Morgan, Chief of Public Safety, murder, burglary, robbery, and breaking and entering rates have dropped. So have use of force incidents and complaints against the department are also down. According to Morgan, assaults on officers have increased up to 30 in 2026 from 17 in 2025. June, July, and August represented a 70% drop in the murder rate compared to the summer of 2025. So far this year, officers have recovered 59 more firearms than last year, which is an 11% increase. Last May, the city recommended 58 changes to the Akron Police Department's operations. 19 of those recommendations have been implemented. One person was killed and two others injured after a wrong-way driver crashed head-on with another vehicle on I-271 in Pepper Pike. Police say around 2:30 a.m. Tuesday, a Subaru was heading south in the northbound lanes when it slammed into another vehicle, a Toyota near Shaker Boulevard. The driver of the Toyota was pronounced dead at the scene. A passenger in the Toyota and the driver of the Subaru were taken to the hospital with injuries. The driver of the Subaru, Zonald Anessa Sharif of Lyndhurst, now faces charges of vehicular homicide and OVI. The driver of the Toyota killed in the crash was identified this morning as 39-year-old Nekmura Nurov of Lakewood. Hospital workers are striking at Cleveland Clinic Lutheran Hospital. At noon today, affected workers met outside the premises on West 25th Street, planning to stay on the strike line until they are able to agree on a fair contract with the clinic. According to a statement from SEIU District 1199, which represents workers in Ohio, Kentucky, and West Virginia, union leaders said they are fighting for protection in the workplace and fair pay for fair hours after not being able to reach an agreement with the hospital. It is not yet clear how the strike is going to affect patients. Cleveland Orchestra and its musicians are racing to reach a new contract deal before their agreement expires at midnight tonight. Musicians say they want better pay, help with rising health care costs, and a voice in the audition process. The players have already voted to authorize a strike, but are still meeting with management to try and reach an agreement. The orchestra has scheduled performances tomorrow and Saturday. Massillon City Schools is facing a critical shortage of bus drivers. According to the Canton Repository, the shortage has led to canceled and delayed bus routes, causing some students to arrive late to school. To attract drivers, Massillon is offering full-time positions with insurance and will pay for CDL training, but job seekers must obtain a background check at their cost. Drug screening and a physical are also required. Applicants can visit MassillonSchools.org and click on the Employment Opportunities tab. I'll be back with traffic and weather in just a moment.
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0: Okay, let's take a look at weather. We're going to have cloudy skies tonight and a low around 51. Looking great tomorrow. Sunny with a high near 67. Fall has officially arrived here in northeast Ohio. Mostly clear tomorrow night with a low around 44. Going to feel a little chilly out there, but Friday looking even better. Sunny with a high near 68. And I am seeing we're going to have kickoff temperatures of about 60 degrees for Friday night lights. Let's talk traffic for just a minute. There is an accident on 77 North right before 224. So if you were headed through that part of Akron, be careful through there. 77 South is a slow go from 224 to 241. That's the Maslin Road exit. Route 8 South from Howe Avenue to 224 is also a slow go to the Central Interchange. If you are headed 224 east towards Canton Road, that is usually congested at this time, so please be careful as you are driving through those places. If you see a traffic situation, you can give us a call at 633-2331. I got my numbers confused again. For your news, weather, and traffic, I'm Kim Maxwell.
2: All right.
0: I'll see you at 6. I'll be back at 6 with Ron.
2: You will be at 6, but we will be saying
0: adios.
2: Exactly. All right. Thank you, Kim.
0: You're welcome.
2: Karen.
3: Hi, sorry about that.
2: That's all right.
3: Dealing with the VA. Which,
2: village people.
3: I know that people complain about the VA, but so far, knock on wood, have been amazing with my dad.
2: You guys were worried about financially. I mean, everybody talks about, okay, we're gonna have to put him somewhere when it gets to that point, how expensive it's going to be to bring somebody in to do all these things. And the VA has turned out, somebody mentioned VA, and they just have been amazing.
3: So here's the thing.
2: Okay.
3: Is just because you're a vet doesn't mean you're in the VA. Which I didn't know that.
2: Okay.
3: So when I called the first time the VA, they're like, there's no mention of him. Because he had his own private insurance because I don't know where he got it. TRICARE for Life. Whatever.
2: Yeah.
3: So they never used the VA services per se.
2: Mm.
3: So to try to get registered into the VA is an ordeal. You got to have your DD-14 and you got to have your whatever papers and your enlistment papers and if you were ever in, we would be in deep crap because we didn't keep good records. But my mom and dad, very organized.
2: They did.
3: Yes.
2: Yeah.
3: So just so you know out there, if you are a veteran, register with the VA, even if you're not going to use the services now, because you will maybe want them eventually.
2: Yeah.
3: But, That was a long meeting.
2: That's tough, yeah. And
3: and for them to just say, you know what, we're just going to wait and see. I want to just scream.
2: They ended up with that?
3: Yeah.
2: Oh, my God.
3: So it's this was the nutritionist.
2: Okay.
3: Great.
2: See, I wouldn't even have thought about a nutritionist.
3: Here's the problem.
2: Now, how much do your parents pay anything for them? Or
3: no.
2: This is all VA?
3: This is all VA.
2: Yeah.
3: And it's wonderful, but they come in and they tell you, you should have 3 squares a day and da da da da. Well, apparently scotch and pie do not constitute a meal. And of course, my dad.
2: Not
3: well,
2: together.
3: At 3 o'clock, I have my scotch, and then at 4:10, I eat a piece of pie, and that's it. And I'm just like going, Dad, shh. You know, oversharing.
2: So does
3: oversharing.
2: Does the VA have like a specific amount of time that has to pass between scotch and pie?
3: And so, of course, there's me going, well, you know, he needs the calories.
2: Oh, okay.
3: Because you need calories.
2: Yeah.
3: To keep your muscle mass.
2: Right.
3: And you lose muscle mass the older you get.
2: Okay. Right.
3: But.
2: That's why I take creatine.
3: But it sounds bad.
2: Right.
3: And so I said to her, I go, here's the thing, is I really truly think it depends on your genetics. I go, because if you see, you know, they do that so-and-so's 100th birthday, and they're there with their bourbon and their cigarette.
2: Yeah.
3: And, oh, I've had a bourbon every year, every day, every night. I have me my bourbon and my stogie, whatever.
2: And they don't talk like that. If they're 100 and they're still smoking, they talk like, yeah, been drinking this first. And that's the wife.
3: That's true. But my point being is I think that I truly believe that you have a time that God has you here.
2: Yeah.
3: And I think that, you know, I just don't know how much it matters what you eat and drink. I could be wrong. But it just, when I see that guy that was all Mr. Runner and he did everything right and he died at 40.
2: Well,
3: what is that? That tells me that obviously your diet and exercise can't be the only thing that matters.
2: Well, no, there's got to be genetics. I mean, when I talked to Chris over at the CTE place, and I said, how does a guy like me play football for 14 years being beaten in the head like all
3: repeatedly
2: the time? And now I actually have a radio show and I work 6 days a week. And
3: but you also have notes.
2: I wanted to talk about that. But I have notes.
3: And computers and...
2: Yeah. Well, it's a difference. I mean, it's a difference. I can still...
3: But you forget where the trash is.
2: Okay. That's why there's extra trash this week. You know, but I can... But, you know, I haven't... I mean, we've seen Billy Ray Smith.
3: Yeah. Just
2: shocking. Junior Seau, when he went, was just shocking. And, you know, now this is all happening. How are some guys so bad and some guys aren't?
3: Well, it's just how do some people have CTE or dementia and never played football?
2: Yeah.
3: It's so random.
2: That's what I'm saying. Genetically, there's got to be something in there somewhere that...
3: Right. And then skin cancer.
2: Yeah.
3: My dad's got the skin cancer.
2: Yeah.
3: Now, my dad has wore a cap his entire life.
2: Yeah.
3: Like, never, ever, ever, ever did I see my dad walk out without a cap on.
2: Okay.
3: And when he was a kid, my grandma was a total freak about having him wear a cap. It has to be called a cap.
2: Yeah.
3: Or a lid, because God help me if I call it a hat.
2: Oh, well, that's right,
3: reprimanded.
2: Navy. That's right, Navy.
3: So, my lid. Got my lid.
2: Yep.
3: But anyways, so we go to the dermatologist, and he has to cut out a piece of whatever skin cancer on his head. And it's right on the top where your hat is.
2: Yeah.
3: Not where the hole is, where your cap is, but the top.
2: The top.
3: And I go, how is it that he has skin cancer? And my mom, who laid out with baby oil.
2: Yeah.
3: Didn't wear a hat. She has no skin cancer, but my dad does.
2: Yeah.
3: How is this? He couldn't have worn a hat.
2: And I'm like, so that's the answer.
3: And I just went, I go, if it was my brothers or my husband, I would be like, okay, he didn't wear a hat all the time. Sometimes.
2: Yeah.
3: But my dad was like a fanatical freako. Like, we would have to turn the car around if he didn't have his cap.
2: Right.
3: And so I just kind of go, is it really these things, or is it something else? Is it genetics?
2: Yeah.
3: I don't know.
2: Is there something in the DNA? Something in the water? I don't know. It's frustrating because I think, too, that I think the medical people, I think, and not just the doctors, but those who work at the different levels around them, the ones that come out with the VA,
3: mm-hmm.
2: I think they're told a certain thing. I think that they've learned a certain thing. And when something goes against it, they don't want to, you know, that he couldn't have.
3: And I'm not saying that it's right.
2: Yeah.
3: Scotch and pie are not.
2: Well, I'm talking about the hat thing.
3: Oh.
2: Yeah.
3: The hat thing, I don't know, but I got so mad at that dermatologist. I wanted to just go, you know what? You're just not right. It's not true.
2: Mm-hmm.
3: Number one, we didn't even know of sunscreen.
2: No.
3: Did you know of sunscreen when you were a kid?
2: No.
3: We didn't even, no. I didn't even hear about sunscreen.
2: Zinc, the zinc oxide.
3: The zinc on your nose.
2: The stuff you put on your nose, right.
3: But it was only on your nose. I don't remember ever putting it anywhere else.
2: If your shoulders got really bad, you could smear some on your shoulders too, but wasn't much.
3: Okay.
2: Yeah.
3: Because I never wore ever did sunscreen, and I was, you know, a synchronized swimmer. I was in the pool the whole time.
2: I remember, and
3: but we were underwater.
2: That's true.
3: So
2: which works like a lens. I mean, we would pull off, we would peel and pull off skin and sheets.
3: I remember doing that with my mom. I was very lucky. I never burnt.
2: Yeah.
3: In fact, the first time I burnt was with you and that stupid,
2: the thing in Hawaii.
3: Tanning bed in Tampa.
2: Yeah. Was it Tampa?
3: Or Miami.
2: No, that was Hawaii.
3: It wasn't Hawaii, was it? No, because we were with Mary. With Mary. Whatever.
2: Okay.
3: Anyways, that was the first time I burnt.
2: Mm-hmm.
3: I feel bad for anyone who's ever had a sunburn. It is the worst thing ever. Horrid.
2: We went and found a whole crap load of vinegar.
3: Oh my gosh, remember?
2: And we filled up the tub with it.
3: My mom's answer to any problem.
2: Vinegar. Yep.
3: I got a film on the tile, Mom. Vinegar.
2: Yeah.
3: I've got a toe fungus. Vinegar. It doesn't matter what it is.
2: Good Lord.
3: But it does kind of work. The vinegar does, I have to say, work.
2: Although I do remember the whining that I heard when you went, oh my God, it's so cold.
3: Yeah, vinegar is not.
2: I'm sorry, I couldn't get warm vinegar.
3: I should have made you heat it on the stove.
2: Or get what was it, spinach bacon dressing?
3: Just that
2: vinegar,
3: salad.
2: Doesn't it? The warm spinach bacon. Yeah.
3: Yeah.
2: It might be. So anyway,
3: let's go to the phones.
2: Let's take some calls. And you're up next. Hello.
4: Is that me?
2: Yes, it is.
4: Oh, hi, neighbor.
2: Hi, neighbor.
4: Hi, Mrs. Neighbor.
3: Hello there. Where are the color changing and the leaves? The leaves are not color changed yet. Is it late? Is it late in the year for that?
4: It's not cold enough.
3: Oh, is that it? So it is a temperature thing.
4: Especially in fall, we don't get winter that fast.
2: Yeah.
3: Okay.
2: Well, Karen said that the aspens were changing to
3: yellow.
2: They
3: did change to yellow, and it's been 80s. So I didn't know how it worked, but they don't have red. You know, Colorado doesn't have the beautiful reds that are here.
2: And golds.
3: We have the gold.
2: No, you don't have yellow.
3: I don't know what it is. But it's there's nothing prettier than Ohio leaves, I have to say.
4: Oh, Karen.
3: Mm-hmm.
4: I'm going to make you say, ew.
3: Uh-oh.
4: I got this on, and there's some woman in the Philippines. She's got worms in her brain.
3: You were right. Ew. Like a parasite?
4: Yeah, it's a woman's brain's worm infection confirmed after eggs grow tails in the lab test. So it also has a tail. Ooh. I remember, what was it? You still there?
3: Yeah, all of a sudden you just went away.
2: Yeah, we're...
3: You can't move around. The cell phones are acting up. You have to stand really still.
4: Oh, yeah, hold it still.
2: Yeah.
4: But what was that guy's, The Twilight Zone?
3: Mm.
4: There was a show where it was somehow a guy put a bug in the guy's ear. And then it went through the brain and came out the other ear, and it laid eggs.
2: Yeah, and they were all excited because they got it out, and then the doctor goes.
4: Oh, you remember that too?
2: Then it goes. Oh, it laid eggs.
4: Oh,
3: that is so gross!
2: Like, oh my God!
3: You know, I had a roommate that was her big, huge fear in life. So she, when she went to bed, she had really thick hair, and she would put it over her ears and sleep with, like, her hands over her hair, over her ears. And I'm like, you know you don't sleep like that all night. She goes, shut up. I don't want to hear about it. And she was so worried that they were going to get in her ears. No. So that's gross.
4: Yeah, I know.
2: Well, now we've got ivermectin and frambendazole, and we've got all those wormwood and... things, all those things you take that kills parasites.
3: I don't know, but there's some commercial that's on that always talks about that.
2: Yeah.
3: That, oh, you've got a parasite if you're tired. I'm like, maybe you're just not sleeping well. Doesn't mean I have a parasite.
2: It could just mean you're not sleeping well. Cause
3: and you should just drink vinegar.
2: You're feeling a little wiggling feeling in your brain.
3: Gross. Yeah.
2: I couldn't sleep. My brain was like wiggling.
3: That's gross.
2: You got a parasite.
3: That's gross.
4: My ex-sister-in-law was over once, and we were outside in the back of the house making a steak, on the ground, bricks and stuff and everything.
2: Yeah.
4: And she was in pain because she had worms in her leg. And how she got it?
3: Yeah.
4: She went barefoot and she stepped on some.
3: Shut up.
4: You know what?
2: Oh, on some poop?
3: What? What do you mean?
2: There's poop and there's worms can be in poop.
3: But how does it get in you?
2: An open sore.
3: If you have a cut?
2: Yeah.
4: Yeah. Yeah. She was in the woods and she didn't realize it. And she was barefoot, you know, so. But,
3: ew. Oh,
4: I told you you'd say you. But,
3: I don't. I think that ignorance is just bliss. I really do. I don't need to know these things.
2: Yeah, nobody.
3: I like to go barefoot, and now I am not going to.
4: Oh, I'm sorry.
3: Ever.
4: But I have a remedy that you might say you too. I have all kinds of remedies. You talk about drugs and vitamins and stuff. Do you ever get poison ivy?
3: No.
2: No.
3: Knock on wood.
4: Knock on wood. But I've got it a couple of times, but a friend of mine told me how to get rid of it right then and there. You put bleach on the bubbles, and you break open the bubbles with sandpaper.
3: Huh.
4: And it sounds, when you get poison ivy, you want to scratch.
3: Okay.
4: So it doesn't hurt anything.
3: It blisters. So poison ivy blisters on you.
4: Yeah.
3: Okay.
4: You got to put the bleach on first, and then you break open the bubbles with the sandpaper just gently enough to break the bubbles, and it's gone right there. And then you have a little tiny.
3: Well, yeah, you're pouring bleach into an open sore.
2: I mean, that just doesn't sound like anything anybody would recommend.
3: But sounds like it would work.
2: Isn't that the thing they were saying, well, Trump said inject bleach for COVID.
3: It might have worked.
2: Could have.
3: It might have worked. Well, don't they say to drink bleach if the water's bad? Aren't you supposed to pour bleach in your water or something?
2: You put it like a couple of drops into it.
4: Did you, was it last Friday or Thursday, we had a boiler alert, but we had a... water main break?
2: No, I didn't know about that.
3: Bob?
2: It's not my job.
3: It really is.
4: But it was at 3 o'clock in the morning because I was watching a movie up until 3 o'clock.
2: Oh.
3: Must have been a good movie.
2: Well, that's what you get for drinking all that water.
4: Yeah. And I
2: drank Lipton tea.
4: I went to the bathroom, and, you wash your hands afterwards.
2: Yeah.
4: And the water had a weak flow on it. So the next morning I called up and there was some place in Bedford, there was a 12-inch main break. Now, what worries me is that what if there's a fire? And the fire engine comes to your house and there's no water or little water. But I understand it, but they said it, when I called the water company, they said it didn't affect solvents for boiling your water, but it was still low. And I talked to a friend who is a master plumber. He says it's because the water going to the towers wasn't sufficient enough because it was being drained from the water break.
2: Okay.
4: It was like last week, last Friday.
2: Oh, okay.
4: But it was okay in the morning. But it really upset me because I thought maybe something wrong with my system. But... how's the air quality? Well, I'm going to say that's stupid. That's you. How's the air quality in Solon? Well, I live in Solon, too.
2: Nice weather we're having. Yeah, that's a hell. How's the air quality? I mean, we're not living on Venus. I mean, it's pretty much the same except for your eyes were scratchy from allergens.
3: Yeah. Are they bad this year? The pollutants, the pollen?
2: I don't know.
4: Yeah. But yep. I have the windows open, and I looked it up, but it smells funny. Other than smelling like, burning wood smells like garbage. I don't know if you ever smelled that at all this summer because of the Canadian fires.
3: Yes.
2: Yeah.
3: Yeah, we definitely smelled that.
2: Mm-hmm.
4: It's a terrible smell.
3: It is a horrid smell. And my eyes were just red.
4: Oh. One other thing I found out, you know, all these commercials on TV asking you for $19 a month.
2: Yeah.
4: The reason they ask you for $19 a month, not $25, not $20, not $30, because of taxes. Anything over $19 a month, they have to report it to the IRS. And if it's $19 a month, they don't have to report it to the IRS.
3: Wow. I thought it was more that it didn't seem as expensive or something. I know that they do that for when you're pricing a product. They'll be like, oh, it's got to be $19.99 instead of $20 or $39.99 or whatever.
2: Yeah, there's some psychological thing.
3: Yeah.
2: In fact, when we had the restaurant, we were going to make dinners.
3: Just even.
2: Like
3: 10 bucks.
2: Whatever, 20 bucks. Yeah, 10 bucks, 20 bucks instead of $9.99 or $19.99. And they, oh my God, don't do that.
3: Yeah, people will think it's too expensive. I'm like, a penny difference? But it did.
4: Now it would be like $35 a dinner.
2: Yeah.
3: No kidding. It's weird. Spend 80 bucks and you don't even have a cocktail. You're like, wait. Yeah. I didn't want to pay for my neighbor's food there,
2: mm-hmm.
3: just ours. It's expensive out there right now.
2: Yeah.
3: It is not.
2: Tis.
3: Not cheap.
2: All right, man. Good talking to you.
4: Take care.
2: Take care.
3: All right. Bye-bye.
2: You're up next. Hello.
5: Hello.
2: Hello.
5: Hello.
2: How you doing?
5: Pretty good.
2: Good.
5: I was listening to you guys about the dermatologist and the skin cancer.
2: Yes.
5: And my dermatologist told me that all your damage is done before you're 18 years old.
3: Before you're 18. So you're pretty much just screwed.
5: Yeah, you're screwed. Because, like you said, my mom used to cover us with baby oil when we went to the beach.
3: Right?
5: You know? Yeah.
3: I mean, I don't know if there was sunscreen, like, in those copper tone things. I just remember copper tone. I don't think so either.
2: We used the Hawaiian Tropic because it smelled the best. And it
3: but
2: was
3: that
2: like,
3: was later.
2: It was oil. I mean, it was literally, in fact, we were told that it actually magnified the sun. It was like we were living on Venus or something, and it would give us more sun. So,
5: not like coconut.
2: Yeah.
3: That did smell good.
2: Or baby oil.
3: It just sort
2: a lot of girls
3: smell...
2: use baby oil.
3: Yeah. Baby oil and iodine.
2: Iodine?
3: Yeah. Yep.
5: There you go. Yeah.
3: Do you remember that?
2: What'd you use iodine for?
3: You put it with the baby oil, and apparently you're supposed to be tanner. I don't know.
2: Or blue.
3: No, it made you kind of golden.
2: Oh. Huh.
5: And I want to give you guys a heads up.
2: Yep.
5: Route 8 at Howe Avenue going south is bumper to bumper.
3: Oh.
2: God. Thank God we're not going that way.
3: Okay, so... Route 8 and Howe.
2: At Howe, heading south.
5: Yeah, Howe Avenue.
3: Howe Avenue.
2: All right, man. Thank you.
5: I didn't make the Howe Avenue yet.
3: Oh, no.
5: About a half mile away.
2: Oh, I wonder what it is. Well, maybe our news people figured it out.
3: Well, thanks, and everyone,
2: they checked it out.
3: Except for you, don't go that way.
5: Yeah.
3: Yeah, you're stuck.
2: You're like our scout. You've sacrificed yourself for the clan.
5: Yeah, there you go.
2: Good for you. Thank you.
3: Thanks.
5: All right.
3: Have a good one.
2: 330-673-1234. Toll free is 800-669-4100.
3: So damage before you're 18, skin cancer.
2: I guess.
3: I laid on our roof. The black roof.
2: Oh, my God. You were so close to the sun.
3: I thought that it would make me more tan.
2: Yeah.
3: Or the black trampoline.
2: Probably just made you feel hotter.
3: Well, on the trampoline, we would put the sprinkler on underneath us.
2: Yeah.
3: So we would be getting wet while we were laying out, so you didn't get real hot.
2: Oh, okay.
3: But it was like, oh, it attracts the sun. We will be so tan.
2: I don't know. We just worked at that swimming pool, and we just slathered this stuff on, and we would do that, and Debbie Dugan would bring fresh lemons. and they'd squeeze them in their hair?
3: Which turned my hair friggin' the grossest color of copper.
2: Really?
3: Like it looked sort of like a reddish, weirdish color.
2: Must have weird lemons in Colorado.
3: I don't know, but my hair did not do well with that. Because everyone else has had that nice blondish.
2: Yeah.
3: Nope. Made mine sort of like a copper,
2: sounds
3: reddish.
2: Like, sounds like you didn't commit fully.
3: Maybe I was afraid.
2: But we did the thing, and we'd comb it through and watch the seeds fall to the ground.
3: And it made your hair a little crunchy.
2: It made hair all crunchy, and it'd be all done. And then of course some kid would get in trouble, and you'd have to jump in, and you'd go, "Son of a!"
3: But the thing is that the chlorine did the same thing.
2: Yeah.
3: So the chlorine kind of bleached out your hair better. My hair was better with just chlorine.
2: Yeah. Yeah, you know what? That's right. In fact, there was one time we, at one point, were chlorinating with gas. We'd bubble it through. And we had a crack in one of the big tanks. And somebody noticed it. And I was supposed to go out there and keep people away from it, from where it was. And I started getting woozy.
3: What, Ro?
2: I mean, because it was just, you couldn't breathe. There was no oxygen. And my hair was like the blondest it ever was that year. Thinking, it's kind of a tough way to do it.
3: Yeah, I would think maybe you should not.
2: Maybe just
3: do
2: some
3: that again.
2: Sun in or something.
3: Yeah, or bleach.
2: Yeah, something like that. So then we switched over. Right after that, we switched over to liquid chlorine, which was better? It was a gigantic container of a yellow liquid, which just didn't seem much better. Because
3: why would it be yellow?
2: I don't know. Looks like pee.
3: That's what I'm saying. So how would you know if people peed in it?
2: Well, it didn't turn the pool yellow. We weren't using that much. It was a high concentration. So, you know, we'd put in, we'd have it a little bit go through an automated system. And then we'd test the water every hour. And we'd go, okay, chlorine's fine. We'd find out what the settings were that were the best. And, you know, it wasn't.
3: Did you ever put the stuff in where it turns color when people do pee?
2: No.
3: I wish to God they would have done that and invented that in our pool. Where I was synchronized at the country club, because that would have been great to just be like, you're purple. Get out. Get out of the pool.
2: I have an infection.
3: It's gross.
2: This is gross. Oh, back to the phones. You're up next. Hello.
6: Oh, yes. Hello.
2: Hi. How you doing?
6: Hey. Well, doing fine.
2: Good.
6: Hey, you guys were talking about something. I had to go work out. They're teaching me how to walk again. And I remember, let's see, Karen said something about shingles.
3: Yes.
6: You know, get if you haven't got it, get that vaccine, because the only childhood disease I ever had was chicken pox, and fast forward about 50 or so years, and I came down with that. And I tell you, that's one of the worst things in the whole wide world. It's horrible.
3: It was definitely something I don't ever, ever recommend.
6: Well, I told my doctor, I don't want to do this again, and but he didn't have an answer for me. He said, could happen.
2: And what was really bad about it is that she made so much noise I couldn't hear the TV.
6: Oh, well,
2: yeah, no.
6: Yeah, well, there you go.
2: There you go.
6: That kind of leads into the other thing. You guys were talking about divorce.
2: Mm-hmm. Yeah.
6: I was I was a divorce trial attorney, custody divorce, for about 40 years. And, you know, it is true that women initiate those, I don't know, about the 80%. If I go back about 30 years, it seemed like it was even higher than 30%. But I think I don't think it was so much that men were worried, you know, hey, if I go get a divorce, I'm going to lose a whole bunch of money or something like that. Men were more complacent than women. Women had more of an emotional tie, it seemed like.
2: Oh, that's a good point. Yeah.
6: Yeah, and men didn't, you know, and most of my clients were women, especially early on, and I used to spend a lot of time with them, and because I knew nobody else was going to want to listen to them. but that's true, unfortunately.
2: Yeah.
6: Or someone would care, so I'd let them just tell me their whole story, and I would listen. And at the end, I would tell them, well, you know, I'd be happy to, if you want me to represent you in a divorce, I'd be happy to do that. But you sure that's what you want to do? Do you want to try counseling or anything like that? And amazingly, a lot of people, a lot of women, I should say, did talk to their husbands about doing counseling various times, but it was the husband who always said, well, you're the one with the problem, not me. And, and so eventually they would just give up and say, well, okay, fine, and file for divorce. And that, so I don't know. And then, of course, once they file for divorce and all of a sudden the guy wants to do counseling or do something, and, at that point, too late, you try to do that over a long period of time. So I don't know.
2: No, I mean, it's a good point. I think guys are more like, are more complacent. They're just like, oh, crap.
3: This is just how it is.
2: She's mad again. Yeah.
3: God, that just sounds great, Bob.
2: That was the only sound I could think of.
3: This is the sound of me hitting you.
2: It wasn't the sound that I made, ever.
3: Okay.
2: That was the first time, as a matter of fact, I've ever made that sound.
3: But did you see that the women would get, a better judgment than the men? Did you see that happening, or am I just imagining it?
6: I think that it might depend on what the county you're in. The county that I was in, toward the end, when I moved back up to Portage County in 2022, after being gone for 38 years, we had all female judges and magistrates.
3: Wow.
6: But I had male clients, certainly they would be concerned about that. But I told them, I said, what I'm finding here is I try these cases, and I tried a lot of cases,
3: mm-hmm.
6: That they were still fair. In fact, sometimes I think they were a little more harsh on women, but it seemed to be, it worked out okay as far as I was concerned. But there's a perception there, obviously. If you're a guy and you're going in there with a woman judge,
3: mm-hmm.
6: you probably have a feeling that, well, she probably is going to favor the woman. But, the very first case with a female, we called them referees back in the old days, was a motion to, I was defending a motion for a guy, his former wife wanted to increase child support. And we go walking into the courtroom, and he sees the referee, her name was Kim.
3: Beep.
2: I gotcha.
6: But he goes, oh, shoot, I guess I'm dead now. And I said, no. I said, let's see here what happens. She lowered it.
3: Oh, wow.
6: She didn't increase it. She lowered it after hearing all the evidence. Does that happen? Sure, I'm sure that it does. We had two male judges in the beginning. One favored women very heavily. The other one favored men very heavily.
3: Oh, wow.
2: So it wasn't
3: It wasn't overwhelming.
2: Yeah.
3: I just know my people that tried to get custody or, they wanted the kids to live with them and they were the male, they never won, ever. And it was just why? I mean, one girl was a horrific person, had overdosed. I think she was a stripper, all these negatives.
2: Not that that's a bad thing. You're saying it like it's a bad thing.
3: I'm just saying that the guy had a job and, whatever. And she ended up with the kid. And I'm like, I don't get that.
2: I mean, maybe
3: that's
2: the only
3: weird
2: job she could get.
6: I think sometimes, I don't know. I represented a lot of men in custody cases also. And did get custody.
3: Okay.
6: I don't think there's anything particularly special about me. There was, well, yeah, maybe a little bit, but
2: I love it.
6: Anyway,
2: yeah.
6: But they did do. It was kind of on the fair side, especially after, I would say, up until about 1995, probably not.
3: Okay, and this was before that. All these divorces were before 95.
6: Yeah. And so things have changed. The only thing that didn't change, I used to take. Pro bono cases from a domestic violence shelter when I first started, only because I just wanted experience in trying cases.
2: Yeah.
6: And I always predicted that domestic violence was going to go away. And I had my reasons why that might be. And as it turns out, I was very wrong. I mean, it continues to this day.
2: I mean, so you're saying you didn't think it would be a thing anymore. You thought people would get
3: grow
2: older?
3: Out of it.
6: Exactly what Karen just said, grow out of it. They would, because, you know, things change in society, supposedly. But, you know, I guess when you grow up and you watch it, you see it. If a woman sees her dad beating up mom, she usually ends up finding a guy that does the same thing. Son does the same thing. He sees dad doing it, figures it's okay, and he goes out and does it himself. And it kind of just perpetuates itself, I think. And I really did believe naively that it was going to go away, but never did. And then, so that's all I wanted to say.
2: That's fine.
6: That was quite a while ago when you guys were talking about that, and I had do some physical therapy stuff. So,
3: well, good luck in your physical therapy.
2: Yeah,
3: keep
2: absolutely.
3: Going.
2: Absolutely.
3: That's rough.
6: Yeah. Well, thank you very much.
2: All right,
6: take
2: care. Yeah, bye-bye. Yeah. All right, we'll be right back. If you're on hold, and we'll be right back.
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3: Do you remember when people used to go, I'm a better driver when I've been drinking, because then I pay attention?
2: Yeah.
3: Do you remember that?
2: I remember.
3: I remember that was like every idiot guy's thing. Oh, I'll drive. No, you've been drinking. I drive better when I've been drinking, because I pay more attention.
2: I remember hearing some guys saying that.
21: At least nowadays, they're a lot. That's like a thing people don't seem to do.
2: No, we didn't have Uber back then.
21: No.
2: I mean, come on. Back then it was,
3: you
2: got to leave your car, and you got to come back in the morning, and you got to hang over, and you got to pick up your car, and it's just...
3: Oh, ours is a rotation, a friend rotation.
2: Really? You guys did it that much?
3: Apparently. Apparently we did, because it was, you're the DD.
2: Designated driver or the...
3: Well, my sister's name was Dee Dee, so we would just make fun of it.
2: You're
3: ding dong. You're a Dee Dee.
2: Ding dong. All right, let's finish up. You're up next. Hello.
22: Good evening, Mr. Golic and Karen.
2: Good afternoon. Evening.
22: You shifted gears on me here.
3: Uh-oh.
2: Okay. We'll change back.
22: Karen was boasting about driving under the influence. I'm going to tell you a quick story, if you don't mind.
2: Okay.
22: Up in Mississippi after Hurricane Katrina.
3: Oof.
22: And I was down there.

0: to the dark. And then after that, I was exhausted, wore out after weeks of hurricane work. And then I went to a bar on the way home, or the way to the hotel, and I ended up meeting the owners, playing some pool. And I left, I ended up, they invited me to stay after they closed. So it's like 2 o'clock, they closed. Shot some pool with them. I kicked their ass. Great experience. But I wasn't even drunk. I had like 8 beers over like a 6-hour period.
1: Oh.
0: Unfortunately, when I left the bar at 4 a.m., I drove out onto what I thought was a 2-lane road.
2: Oops.
0: It turned out to be a 4-lane road. So I'm going down the wrong lane on the highway. And then a college cop in Jackson, Mississippi, University of Mississippi, cop pulled me over and stopped me. And I wasn't even drunk, but I was driving the wrong way down the road.
1: Kind of hard to convince him that you weren't drunk at that point.
2: Yeah, exactly.
0: Well, and while we're waiting for them to process the ticket.
2: Right.
0: They're leaning over the back of my truck like you do, like any good old boy or working man. You're like leaning over the back of the truck. And he says, well, why are you leaning on the truck to stand just... Because that's what you do when you're standing around the back of a pickup truck.
1: Right.
2: Yeah.
0: You know, anyways, I got locked in jail.
1: Oh.
0: I did have 6 to 8 beers over like a 6-hour period.
2: Yeah.
0: But I was really like dehydrated. And you know, if you're dehydrated and you drink one beer, or 2 beers, it's like instantly goes.
2: Oh, we relied on that during training camp.
0: And that's what we want.
2: We would tell the when we were in training camp with the Browns, we would tell the ball boys, tell us when there's a half hour left. Yeah, tell them there's a half hour left in practice, and we wouldn't drink anything, and then we'd run next door to the Love Pub and drink ice cold 32-ounce pilsners.
0: If it was like current time, I would have probably just like called an Uber or something. But, you know, anyways. Congrats on Karen with her ability to drive under the influence. That's pretty cool. I can drive pretty good when I'm stoned, but I don't get stoned since like 20 years ago. But the main reason I called you, though, honestly, is that I lived in Akron, Wadsworth in Akron. And the signal strength is still strong enough in Warren now. I'm living in Howland Township. I think I called you like a week or two ago about my dad died. And
2: yes, you did. Yes, you did.
0: Cool. Yeah, it's really cool that I can still listen to your show. And so today, it went so much. It was so good.
1: Are you okay?
0: No.
2: I'm sorry.
1: I'm sorry. I can't even imagine how hard that is.
0: Hey, can I call you back?
2: Yeah.
1: Oh.
2: Yeah. Take care.
1: And just to be clear, I didn't drink and drive.
2: No, you're saying...
1: My story was that people would say that they drive better when they're drinking. I, however, was not one of them.
2: Did guys do it mostly, or was it a bisexual thing?
1: I just remember guys always saying that, but we had like our girl code, and it was like, no, so, you know, Patty's the DD today, or Cheryl's the DD, or Suzanne is, or Karen is, because I knew that I couldn't drive.
2: Okay.
1: When, you know me, I'll have one drink in 4 hours and go, no, I can't drive because I had one drink. I'm just chicken.
2: Did you ever try to get keys away from somebody that didn't want to give them up?
1: Oh, yeah.
2: It's a pain in the ass.
1: They're mean. People get mean when you try to take their keys.
2: Yeah.
1: Maybe not now that it's...
2: Yeah, that can take an Uber.
1: But back in the day, it was rough.
2: Yeah.
1: You're like, you ain't taking my keys.
2: And was like, sure, fine, go then drive and kill yourself.
1: And if it would only deal with that person...
2: Yeah.
1: But it's always the person that's the unexpected family people. You know, it's never the drunk driver that gets injured, it seems like.
2: Yeah.
1: It's usually the innocent family.
2: Yeah.
1: That sucks.
2: That does suck.
1: But at least people are now being a lot more...

0: more responsible. I think it's more in your face about not to do it.
1: Well, first off, you're not seeing as much drinking. And, you know, we've seen...
0: Which is bad if you own a bar.
1: Restaurants and bars, you start seeing the younger people aren't drinking as much.
0: But is it because they're doing more drugs?
1: Yeah.
0: Is that why?
1: I think so.
0: I just always wondered, like, what is it? Like, in college, are they still drinking?
1: I don't know.
0: I would like to know that.
1: I don't know.
0: Well, college kids, are you still? Because, I mean, college was fun when you did drinking.
1: Oh, God, yeah.
0: I mean, I don't except know. That was like a big, huge part of the college experience.
1: Yeah, except for 8 o'clock class.
0: I never had that.
1: You never had a class at 8 o'clock.
0: I pretty much dropped it.
1: Then you didn't go to college. You went somewhere else that was that had classes, but if it didn't, one wasn't at 8 o'clock, you
0: didn't.
1: It
0: was at 8, but I never, ever made it at 8. Not ever.
1: Okay.
0: Not ever once. Ever.
1: I may have had a time issue, but...
0: He liked me. Thank God. And he would give me a little bit of a pass when I would come rolling in a little bit late.
1: So instead of getting up early to make sure you got to the class on time, you got up a little early to make sure you put on something nice for the professor.
0: I'm pretty sure that helped.
1: You little hoorlet.
0: You know what? All he wanted was people to be kind to him.
1: Really?
0: That's it. He just wanted people to show respect.
1: Well.
0: I wasn't a whoorlet, but thank you for saying that. I just was nice.
1: I know. You were always nice.
0: I tried.
1: I've heard all about you.
0: Shut up.
1: I just checked out. Anyway, we'll come back tomorrow. Ron's taking over at 6.
0: Woohoo!
1: We'll let you know what happens. And this is WNIR. Ken Dackman. Thanks, Terry.
2: From ABC News. I'm Brian Clark. Chinese leader Xi Jinping makes his first state visit to the U.S. in more than a decade. President Trump will greet him on the tarmac at Joint Base Andrews. Today, the top Democrat in the Senate, Chuck Schumer, said the president must put America first in talks with Xi.
3: President Trump must draw a hard line. Do not weaken America's export controls. Do not give China greater access to the advanced chips and chip-making equipment it needs to close the gap.
2: War in Iran's expected to be a key topic as China's the largest buyer of Iran's oil. And House Minority Leader Hakeem Jeffries said of that war,
4: "It's not made our country safer, but it has made America and the American people economically weaker."
2: One consequence, rising diesel prices. The White House today says it is not going to suspend diesel exports, an idea that had been floated, but one that analysts say would actually have the opposite impact. No immediate ruling from a federal judge in Washington over President Trump's ban on several news organizations, but Judge Timothy Kelly said during the hearing did not appear the White House followed the proper process for revoking access for CNN, MS Now, and Politico. Investigators in Mississippi are looking into whether a drug called Kratom is connected to two students' deaths at the University of Mississippi. ABC's Andrew Dimbert has more on the drug.
5: Federally speaking, Kratom is legal in the United States. It's not a controlled substance. But when it comes to states, it varies state to state. 31 states and Washington, D.C. have some sort of regulation in place. Some states have banned it outright, but Kratom itself is not federally controlled. It's not an FDA-approved substance, and again, those rules on how and where to sell Kratom, if it's even allowed, vary state to state.
2: The Navy's grounded Hawker Hunter training aircraft after a crash in the Pacific off Morro Bay, California. The pilot ejected and was rescued. You're listening to ABC News.
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2: Disgraced movie mogul Harvey Weinstein was sentenced to 15 years in prison for sexually assaulting a woman in New York in 2006. Weinstein was first convicted in 2020, but that was overturned. A second jury found him guilty again last year. Attorney Gloria Allred said after today's sentencing,
7: he says, although you no longer pose a physical threat, you are a sexual predator. So I think that's among the most important things that the judge said.
2: Investigators in Idaho identified a man who died mysteriously in 1982. He was known as the Unknown Wanderer, but there are now questions as to whether Dr. Matthew Francis Bukowski, who died of self-inflicted cyanide poisoning, was linked to a high-profile series of poisonings.
8: Earlier in 1982, seven people were killed in the Chicago area after taking Tylenol capsules that had been laced with cyanide. The sheriff says while they cannot place Bukowski in Chicago as being the Tylenol killer, they did find photos of him in Chicago and a hand-drawn map of Chicago. Detective Tim Cooper says questions remain.
9: The office may have identified some possible connection between Dr. Bukowski and the 1982 events.
8: Alex Stone, ABC News.
2: The judge overseeing the Lindsey Clancy case has ordered the extension of an order that keeps jurors' names and questionnaires private, citing significant and divisive attention on the case. Brian Clark, ABC News.
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12: 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It's 6:05. Time for your WNIR News Update. 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A Harris County man was sentenced today for fatally shooting a New Philadelphia man last year, according to the Ohio Attorney General's office. 63-year-old Mickey Green of Tippecanoe was sentenced to 24 years to life in prison after fatally shooting 50-year-old Stephen Andrews of New Philadelphia for driving a tanker truck onto the edges of Green's lawn. The shooting occurred in April of 2025 near Green's property on Norris Road and Moravian Trail. Andrews was driving through the intersection when Green yelled at him for driving onto the edge of the lawn. As Andrews approached, Green drew a handgun and shot Andrews, who was unarmed, in the head. At the trial, Green argued self-defense. However, the jury found him guilty of murder. If released from prison, Green will be required to register as a violent offender. Three districts in Portage County have issues on the November ballot. Aurora has a 4.26 mil, 37-year bond issue to raise over $96 million for capital improvements and replacing an elementary school. If approved, it would cost a homeowner $149 annually per $100,000 in market value. Streetsboro has a 5.1 renewal levy, generating over $2.5 million. It is a renewal and will not increase taxes. It would cost homeowners $96 per $100,000 in market value. Crestwood Schools are also seeking a renewal of a half mil, five-year general permanent improvement levy that will generate $500,000 annually. This is a renewal and will not increase taxes. Now, Parents United for Public Schools will host a town hall from 6 to 7:30 p.m. on Tuesday, September 29th at Ravenna High School. The event will focus on recent policy decisions and proposed funding changes that will impact the Portage County schools, such as the levies I mentioned earlier. Panelists from Aurora, Kent, Ravenna, and Field districts will be present, as well as a researcher with Policy Matters Ohio. Pizza and child care will be provided. You can RSVP at www.mobilize.us. I'll be back with weather and traffic in just a moment.
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12: 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According to Mahoning County, this happened on Market Street in the city of Boardman. The adult's name is Andrew Apugles, and the individual is missing. The adult is a white male, age 66. He's 6'2", weighs 165 pounds, and has gray hair and blue eyes. Call or dial 911 if you see the adult. 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Real quick with weather, we're going to see cloudy skies tonight with a low around 51. Going to feel like fall out there, folks. Tomorrow, sunny, beautiful day with a high near 67. Tomorrow night, low around 44. And Friday night for Friday Night Lights, sunny with a high near 68. We've got a kickoff temperature of 60 degrees. 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For your news and weather, I'm Kim Maxwell for WNIR, the talk of Akron.
16: This is weird.
12: Yes.
16: I feel like I've come in an hour early and
12: it's
16: you
12: like
16: know.
12: Twilight Zone.
16: Yeah, it's I'm not used to that. Okay. And then I got you doing the news and then I'm like, wait a second, I'm supposed to be doing the okay.
12: It's
16: yeah,
12: right.
16: You know, it is what it is.
12: You know, when the boss calls you and says, "Hey, could you do an extra hour?" you just say, "Sure."
16: Yeah, you do.
12: You know,
16: yeah, you do.
12: Happy
16: you,
12: to do it.
16: Because you look at the paycheck and you say, yeah, there's that extra hour
12: hey,
16: right there.
12: Yes, absolutely.
16: Absolutely.
12: You got that right.
16: Uh-huh. Okay. Wait, what's your plans for the weekend since we're only 2 days away?
12: 2 days away from the weekend. Let's see. I got a birthday party for my brother-in-law on Sunday. Probably doing some out and about things on Saturday. Friday night, I don't know yet. Just depends on how I feel once I get home from being in here. So,
16: gotcha.
12: Might be something fun, might be something relaxing. Who knows?
16: Very cool.
12: But, yeah, nothing too specific. Kind of taking it easy this weekend.
16: Okay.
12: And, you know, Ron, it's only, you know, 12 weeks from tomorrow. 12 weeks from tomorrow is Christmas Eve.
16: Oh, boy.
12: Have you started your shopping yet?
16: No.
12: Okay.
16: No.
12: At least you're honest.
16: Although, Saturday... taking a trip into a New York trip. This is a New York State trip, not going into the city.
12: Okay.
16: Wine country on Saturday.
12: Ooh.
16: Up by Watkins Glen.
12: Yeah.
16: Don't know if anyone is aware, but New York wines are really, really good.
12: They are.
16: And there's a place in Hammondsport, New York, which is a hop, skip, and a jump from Watkins Glen called Bully Hill Vineyards that I go to.
12: Okay.
16: And I pick up a ridiculous amount of red wine because I drink it, my father drinks it, and when relatives come over, they drink it. And, yeah, we have to be stocked with red wine for obvious reasons. And then we're going to go up State Route 14, New York State Route 14, on the one side of the Seneca Lake, north of Watkins Glen. There's about five, count them, five wineries.
12: You'll have a wonderful time.
16: All of them are going to be hit, and all of them are going to have some patronage. And then we'll make our way to the Buffalo area, East Aurora, which is one town due east from Orchard Park, Bar Bill's, where we are going to absolutely, positively eat every single wing that they have.
12: I believe that.
16: Along with beef on weck. And order a ton. I've already had the big man. I've already promised him a dozen buffalo wings because for some strange reason, people don't believe buffalo has the best wings. I
12: well,
16: promise you they do.
12: That's where they originated from.
16: I promise you they do. They're unbelievably good. So we're going to probably order four or five dozen wings and have a ton left over. And then Sunday, going to go see the Bills game in the brand new stadium.
12: You got a better weekend plan than me, my goodness.
16: Yeah, the brand new stadium. And like last year, I won't park in the parking lot because they ask for way too much money.
12: Yeah.
16: I will go, because the stadium is in the middle of a residential neighborhood, I will go to the one of the neighbors who has cars in their front and their back lawn.
12: Yeah.
16: They could fit about 100 cars.
12: That's smart.
16: At $50 a pop, you do the math.
12: Yeah, that's a lot of money.
16: Times 9 or 10 home dates, you do the math. That's
12: Merry Christmas to them.
16: Yeah, that's a really nice salary. So
12: So
16: we're going to do that.
12: That sounds like fun.
16: Probably get home Sunday nights without a voice. All the wine will be intact. We don't drink and drive.
12: Yeah.
16: The wings may not be intact, yeah, that'll be fun.
12: That sounds like fun. Hey, do you know now, I've seen this at a couple of places, they now are doing, I mentioned this to Bob earlier, wine advent calendars. Have you seen those?
16: Oh,
12: you try different bottles of wine.
16: Oh, my.
12: I think they start you off with little bottles, and if you want to order, like, you know,
16: okay,
12: to try every day up until Christmas Eve.
16: Nice.
12: That would be kind of a good thing. I think I think you could get like all red or all white, or you could do like a combination. I've seen it with cheese. Obviously, I've seen it with chocolate and candy, but I thought that was kind of a cool gift.
16: Okay,
12: wine advent calendar.
16: Now, I feel like I need to ask if we have wine in the Maxwell residence.
12: Yes.
16: Are we doing sweet? What are we doing?
12: Well, probably more likely sweet.
16: Okay.
12: But I do like a good Merlot.
16: Okay.
12: I like a good Merlot, sometimes a Cabernet.
16: Okay.
12: You know.
16: Yeah.
12: See, now my dream trip is to eventually go out to California and do the whole Sideways movie
16: tour. Yeah.
12: You know?
16: Yeah.
12: So maybe someday. Maybe
16: you go.
12: Well, hey. Well, I will see you tomorrow.
16: Indeed you will.
12: Enjoy your evening, sir.
16: Oh, absolutely.
12: Have a great show.
16: Absolutely. The Talk of
17: Akron. 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
16: All right, we're filling in for Golic on the final hour of his show before we officially, non-officially, but somewhat officially, kick off the Wednesday edition of the Ron Podesta Show. Or you can just say that this is, you know, a four-hour Ron Podesta Show. Mr. Golic and his lovely bride are headed out, and hey, there you go. All right, 330-673-1234, the number to call, toll-free outside of Akron, 1-800-669-4100. Your poll question for tonight, should driver tests be given yearly to drivers once they turn 80 years of age? Should driver tests be given yearly to drivers once they turn 80 years of age? Cast your vote now. Go to the website, WNIR.com. That's WNIR.com. While you're there, partake in our sports poll question. Do you think the Guardians can win a playoff series this year? Now, they're not officially in the playoffs, but they got about a 99.999% chance of getting in. They would have to lose the rest of their games, and then Houston would have to win the rest of their games, if I'm not mistaken. I'm gonna have to do some real quick looking here. I believe they are almost in. Yeah, they Texas has 79 losses. Guardians have 82. The magic number is 2 for a Guardians playoff berth. Toronto has been eliminated. Baltimore, the magic number for them to get eliminated is down to 1. So it's looking more and more like the playoff teams are going to be Tampa, New York, Boston, Cleveland, Chicago, and whoever the hell wins the American League West, where right now both teams are tied with a record below 500. That's just so not cool. Anyway, can the Guardians, or do you think the Guardians can win a playoff series this year? That is our poll question. 52% of you are saying yes. Let me just flat out say this. I think the Guardians are going to win the American League Championship Series. I do. I think if they can hang on and win the division, but even if they don't win the division, your competition is going to be okay. If they're in the wild card, they got to play either Houston or Texas, and it would be in their place. But neither team is playing 500 ball this year. I'd take the Guardians. And the winner of that series would take on the Chicago White Sox. That's if the Guardians don't win the division. Of the four teams, Guardians are the best team of the four. And then I'd take my chances with whoever gets out of the wild card series. They play Tampa Bay. I mean, whoever's in that bracket of the ALCS is probably the heavy favorite. But I think that the Guardians are going to go to the the American League Championship Series. And don't be a bit surprised if the Guardians represent the American League, because they are playing some really, really, really good baseball right now. Iran's president had a speech today at the UN General Assembly. It was a speech in which our representative walked out. The Iran's president said today that his people have been, and I'm quoting the Iranian president, victims of terrorism by the United States. He delivered a rare wartime speech at UN General Assembly a day after President Trump threatened to annihilate the Islamic Republic. President Masoud Pezeshkian held up photos of the late Supreme Leader Ali Khamenei and the more than 150 school children killed on the first days of the war. He said that Iran's people have only defended themselves. Iran's president delivering that wartime address, "We have been victims of terrorism." It's amazing. It's absolutely amazing that people can flip that. Now, did we start this in February? Yes, for the sole purpose of making double dog sure that Iran didn't have any nuclear weapons. I mean, that's the reason why we did what we did. Now, could we have done it better? Yeah, absolutely. We could have done what we did in June 2025. Did a drive-by, went over the, I mean, obviously, we know where the uranium is hidden. We know where all the so-called nuclear progress is hidden. Our intelligence knows all of that. So we could have very easily bombed the Shiite Muslim out of them and then returned home. For whatever reason, we got a little bit deeper, and now, unfortunately, we're still in it. And because we're still in it, gas prices, although they've come down as of late, still a little too high for my taste. And diesel prices are through the roof, although that doesn't necessarily have anything to do with what's going on in Iran. That has more to do with Ukraine bombing the daylights out of one of Russia's oil fields, in which they're responsible for a lot of the diesel fuel, which is now ridiculous. By the way, Brent crude oil, that's the world barrel of oil, $98.22. The American crude oil, $92.71. So both of them under $100, which is the reason why our gas prices have gone down. Unfortunately, diesel prices are still hovering a little around $7 a gallon, which that's not a good thing. As I said last night, our economy is weird in that if you look at the stock market, the tech market, and all that, on first glance you would say, oh my God, United States is in unbelievable shape. Man, we're in great shape here. But then you take a look at just one thing. This isn't a series of little things. This is just one major bugaboo that has brought down the economy, brought up inflation, brought down the GDP, brought up food prices, oil, and the high diesel prices. All because of, well, in the diesel case, what Ukraine did. In the oil case, what's going on or not going on in the Strait of Hormuz, and what's not going on the other end of the Strait of Hormuz with the Houthis dealing with that side of things against Saudi Arabia. And that's the only reason why everything is so screwed up right now. All right, let's get to the phones. You're on the Ron Potesta Show. What's going on?
18: Not much, Ron. How you doing?
16: I'm good, man.
18: Catching you early tonight.
16: All right.
18: I 100% agree with you with the Guardians. We're playing some good ball. We're winning close games. Don't know if you ever watched last night or go back and look. You and I have talked about this. I rave about the pickup, right? And Nate Lowe in the bottom or top of the ninth last night had a professional at bat. That without him, I'm not saying we wouldn't have, but a professional at bat by a veteran that we actually went out and got. You know, usually we don't do that.
16: Oh, yeah. Yeah, well, I mean, we really needed to clean things up against Southpaws because left-handed pitching was just absolutely destroying the Guardians' offense, and they needed to pick some people up, and the idea that they now have an unbelievable left-handed killer in Joe Adele, and you got a professional hitter over at first base, and you now have a healthy, somewhat healthy Angel Martinez. Ramirez is not going to be 100% throughout the entire run because that hand is going to bother him. He's not going to be back to normal until next year, but he's swinging the bat pretty well right now. So, the Guardians are playing really good baseball at the right time.
18: Absolutely, and I'm glad we are. I will say I also David Price contributed the last couple at bats or last couple games, right? I mean, he's had I think a hit and an RBI in the last two games he's played. So I think vote pushing the right button there too. Manzardo and Royce Hoskins just didn't have it. Hoskins, I know he hit well, kind of, but his back, he must have been hurting a lot more than he was leading on to be done for the season. So, but with that said, I'm glad we're playing some good ball. Hopefully we get another win tonight, maybe a Houston loss, and maybe we get in tonight. So,
16: yeah, I'm more concerned about hanging on and winning the division. I just don't like the idea, although, hey, if I have to, it's not the worst thing in the world, especially if you're really, really playing some great ball and you don't want to have the rhythm stop. Maybe it's best if you do play in the wild card just to keep the rhythm going. I don't know if that's to be true, but if Chicago wins the division, okay. I'll play Houston or Texas and then Chicago and then go on to the ALCS. No matter to me.
18: Right. So, I did want to tell you, I never did get to talk to you about that. I did take my boys. We did go to the one of the White Sox teams. It would have been the second game in that series, the Rokia walk-off.
16: Yeah.
18: That was so much fun. So, and one of them, it was their first game, so he got to see a walk-off and have some fun.
16: Oh, that's cool.
18: Oh, it was
16: awesome. Anywhere near a foul ball?
18: So, we were close to Adele's home run.
16: Oh, okay.
18: Bleachers. We were, if you're looking at the bleachers, right, looking into left field there, we would have been two sections to the left.
16: Nice.
18: So, yeah, so it was cool. Now, we did end up scoring a ball. They kept running over to the bullpen. Zabrowski flipped him a ball, and they did fist bump Cade Smith. So that was pretty cool, too.
16: Oh, that's cool. So, yeah.
18: Yeah. So it was a good time. Little pricey. Hot dogs $8.50, man. That's a little pricey.
16: And expect it to be kind of weird come playoff time. And that's the one thing that I really don't like when they jack the prices up. I mean, okay, you expect the tickets to go up. That's goes without saying. I mean, I've already checked ALDS tickets and they're like $200 and some odd. Okay. I get it. I understand it. I don't necessarily agree with it, but I understand that. But then when you start sitting back and the people are going to go, well, we're going to go, instead of you paying $40 to park, now you're going to have to pay $75 or $80 to park. Wait a second. Come on, mm-hmm. man. What the hell?
18: Yeah. Of the things they regulate, that should be one of them. Come on. You know, most of us don't have CEO money, so to say, right? We're just trying to have a little bit of fun. So, yeah, I agree with you. So, but I'll be happy if we make it and everything and get to cheer them on. So, let me move on here real quick. 80-year-old, your poll question. Yes, I do think so. If you're confident, you're confident, right? I mean, we can have this talk. I mean, if you look at Biden and you look at Trump, right? As you get elderly, they all go at different ages and do different things. But it's their eyesight that I worry about the most.
16: There you go.
18: My grandparents, God love them, but man, my grandma's still up there. But man, I white knuckle it if she wants to drive. I'm like, no. Well, we got some other drivers, Grandma.
16: Well, and the reflexes, you can make an argument for that. You can make an argument for other things going on. Listen, I mean, am I getting into that realm? Well, I'm 18 years away from turning 80 years of age, and if I make it that far, maybe I change my mind. I probably won't, though. If I'm having an honest conversation with myself, you know, I do think, you know, once a driver turns 80, hey, we'll give you a driver's license. We're just not going to give you one for 4 years or whatever the amount of time is. You're going to have to do this every single year because I just think it's probably the prudent thing to do to make sure that everyone is still on their P's and Q's in terms of driving ability.
18: I agree. And it's not something you want to take from them. It's just, to me, it kind of goes hand in hand. It's common sense. You don't hand a 15-year-old a license, right?
16: Nope.
18: It's the same idea. And yes, it's two different things, but it boils down to, can you see, can you react, do you know what we're doing, you know? And it just is what it is. Now with the e-bike, too, that's something I can bring up. You know, and the laws will change with those, too. But point being, right now, some of the kids will get out in front of them, and they're not going to have enough time to react or stop or however it goes. They may not even see them, depending.
16: Yeah, and it's not like they, you know, you can hear the chain on the pedal when they're moving their legs, because no, the e-bike, it's electric. You're not hearing it. And if you have a blind spot in your side mirrors, that could be some serious trouble.
18: Right. I absolutely agree. So, but yeah, that's a good poll question. I think that needs looked into, and it's just, to me, it's just making it safer. If we're going to be honest and say those things, if we want to be safer, I think that's a safer way to go. And I'll just say it. You know, the kids and the grandkids have maybe got to help grandma and grandpa out.
16: Yeah, absolutely. I mean, you know, it's not a punishment. I mean, if you're able to do it, you know, that's great. We'll do it. You know, I would think, and thanks for the call. I appreciate it. I would think, because we're all in the business of trying to save money, I would think by doing this, no, you don't want to have, you know, grandpa or grandma kicked off the road, but if they don't cut the mustard, then, you know, you can't drive. I would think that your car insurance money would go down a little bit. I don't know. Maybe I'm off base on that. Maybe it wouldn't have as much bang for your buck as far as car insurance rates go. But I do think it's a good idea. 63% of you agree with me. Poll question again: should driver tests be given yearly to drivers once they turn 80 years of age? Cast your vote now. Go to the website, WNIR.com. We'll take a timeout, take a look at the weather forecast, update the poll results, take some more of your phone calls. It is a Wednesday edition, final hour of the Golic Show. He's headed to Cleveland. He's got a sports banquet tonight, and I'm holding down the fort for the final hour, and then we'll get my show started at 7 o'clock. Back in a bit.
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16: Here's your weather. weather forecast, partly cloudy skies this evening. The clouds will thicken up overnight. We'll have an overnight low of 49 degrees. On Thursday, partly cloudy skies, a little bit warmer as we get up to 67 degrees. It's going to be downright chilly tomorrow night under mostly clear skies. We're going to have a low of 40. Yikes! Put an extra blanket on that bed. Plenty of sunshine on Friday with a high of 69, and the weather for the weekend looks good too. Low temperature, low 70s on Saturday, near 70 on Sunday. It's currently 63 degrees at the Talk of Akron, WNIR 100 FM. Poll question again, should driver tests be given yearly to drivers once they turn 80 years of age? 64% of you are saying yes. Cast your vote now. Go to the website, WNIR.com. Let's get back at it. You're on the Golic Show. Potesta filling in. What's up?
0: Hey, how you doing, buddy?
16: I'm good, man.
0: I just got me a car today. I'm 95 years old, and I can't see my hand from my face, but I still drive.
16: Okay.
0: And I'm proud of it.
16: All righty.
0: I got car insurance. I'm legal.
16: Okay, so you can't see your hand from your face, huh?
0: I can barely see.
16: Oh, okay.
0: But yeah. I'm going to drive anyway. I don't care.
16: Okay.
0: And if they don't like to kiss my white butt.
16: Uh-huh. All right. All right. Thank you, sir. All right. Something tells me you're not 95. You don't sound 95. You sound drunk, but you're not 95. The work done by the Akron Police Department. Congratulations to them. Speaking to the Akron City Council's Public Safety Committee, Chief of Public Safety Craig Morton said that murder, burglary, robbery, breaking and entering rates, they have all dropped, while documented officer interactions with the public and firearms recoveries are rising. Good round of applause. Derek Kreider with the story in the Akron Beacon Journal. So congratulations to the Akron Police Department, as according to their Chief of Public Safety, Craig Morgan, murder, burglary, robbery, and breaking and entering rates have dropped citywide. Fantastic. All right, we do have some news as far as what Ohio is going to be facing in the impending and, well, officially it's underway now. That would be the U.S.-Canada trade war. And, of course, when we talk United States-Canada trade war, we must have some theme music to go along with that.

Nothing says Ohio or U.S.-Canada trade war much like the one and only Canada's favorite son, Sir Dudley Do-Right. Canada has imported approximately $25.6 billion in goods from Ohio last year. This according to Canada's domestic 2025 trade data cited by CBC. Now, nearly $3.1 billion worth of those imports are now subject to Canadian tariffs. Oh, about 12% of the total amount. Now, Ohio tops the list. According to Alex Perry of the USA Today Network and the CBC, that would be the Canadian Broadcasting Company, Ohio tops the list because many of the manufactured and industrial goods that Canada imports from the state are among the products targeted by the tariffs. Some of the Ohio goods facing the largest tariff impact include flat-rolled iron and non-alloy steel, hot-rolled flat-rolled alloy steel, other iron and steel products, gas compressors and fans, and laundry machines. Now, a different report shows auto parts make up Ohio's largest affected category at about $1.5 billion. Canada's retaliatory tariffs on U.S. goods took effect on September the 8th. About $3 billion worth of Ohio products imported by Canada are affected by the new tariffs. And, Ohio's going to be feeling some of the biggest effects from Canada's new tariffs on U.S. goods, as the Buckeye State ranks among the states with the highest estimated tariff costs. So, kids, we will be paying more stuff, more money for all the good stuff that Canada brings to the Buckeye State. Oh, ain't we got fun?

0: Okay, and no, just because we're playing the Dudley Do-Right theme does not mean that Donald Trump is Snidely Whiplash. Everyone needs to stop thinking about that. Cuyahoga Falls Police Department has a brand new member of their team. It seems that the Cuyahoga Falls Police Department got themselves a new station therapy dog. Crosby is the therapy dog's name. Brought in to be the therapy dog in August, he stays at the department 24/7 instead of going home with a handler at night. He's laid back and friendly, that according to Cuyahoga Falls Chief Chris Norfolk. According to Norfolk, this is what he had to say. We're a 24/7 operation. It's important to take care of all the people. We need to have a dog that could be here all the time since there's somebody here all the time and incidents can happen at any moment. I kind of like this idea. I like the idea of a dog over in the police headquarters 24/7. I mean, it's not like they lock the door at nighttime. You know, it's not like nobody's there overnight. Dog's going to have someone there. You know, dog needs to go out and potty. All right. Somebody puts a leash on him and go outside, potty, do your thing, and then come back inside. I love the idea of having a dog in the police department. I think that's really cool. Good on Cuyahoga Falls for doing that. All right, 330-673-1234, toll-free outside of Akron, 1-800-669-4100. You're on the Ron Potesta Show. Actually, it's the Golic Show. Potesta filling in. What's up?
1: You know what? I love the show, Ron, and I think it should be the Ron Potesta Show. I want you to be on anywhere between 10 and 7.
0: Yeah, no, I gotta be honest with you. I'm digging the night shift. I'm digging the night shift, man.
1: What's the winter time?
0: Well, that's true. I may have to change my mind come winter time, but I did get brand spanking new tires. You know, so I'm
1: talking about that.
0: Yeah, so I'm pretty thrilled with that, pretty fired up, and they actually they actually work really well because my car has not driven this well in a long, long time.
1: Because here's what they could do. They could have couch on from 10 to 1, because that's enough couch. And then they could do Golic from 1 to 4, and you could be on from 4 to 7.
0: Well, yeah, but then you don't have any local at nighttime. Yeah, you got to have local at nighttime.
1: I'll bring back Coleman when he loses. If he loses.
0: Well, I mean, look, there is. I've looked at the statistics, and I hate to say this, the statistics are saying that his chances are not good. We'll see. I mean, it's
1: right.
0: Look, at the end of the day, you know my stance on this. Anyone that's been in office for more than 6 terms in the House of Representatives, get the hell out. And no, you should not get a pension.
1: Kind of like a vending machine.
0: Yeah.
1: You get the next one.
0: Yeah.
1: You were talking about dogs, and I heard you say that you only like big dogs. You like a big dog.
0: Well, I mean, not an enormous dog. I mean, my dog is, my dog pushes somewhere between 50 and 55 pounds.
1: If you get a chance, look up Monica Robbins' Facebook from Channel 3. She got this big white, I don't know what it is, but it's like sitting on her lap and you can't even see her. That's how big it is.
0: When
1: I always had, go ahead.
0: When I was living in Jackson, Tennessee, my ex and I wanted to get a puppy for her dog. I mean, and he was, at the time, I think he was somewhere around 7 or 8 years of age, so it would have been okay. So we fell in love with this dog out of the Jackson Humane Society. We fell in love with this dog. Dog came over, housebroken. He and my dog got along great. And then we realized this dog was only 2 months old, and it was almost as big as our dog. And I looked at my ex, and I said, what the hell kind of a dog is this? So we had to go back over to the people, and they were like, oh, that's a Newfoundland. I'm like,
1: okay. Yeah, I think that he has, I don't know what it is. It's kind of like a Newfoundland, but it's all white. And I can't think of what it's called. But look her up, and it's just, it's a beautiful dog. And you can tell it digs mommy a lot. That's one thing about dogs. If you treat them right, they love you. But I've always had little dogs. We didn't have a dog for a long time. We worked, and then we got a Pomeranian in 2018. I was a kid. And my wife just loves it. One thing about the Pom is you don't have to take it out. She's pee pad trained.
0: Oh, there you go.
1: So, and then, well, there was one problem with that. She has bad aim or eyesight or something because she was getting it on the rug. So we had to get rid of all the rugs and put in vinyl.
0: Yep.
1: Which was probably a good idea because they get kind of gnarly after years anyway.
0: Oh, yeah.
1: So there might be a little extra on the vinyl, but we don't have to take her out at night, especially in the winter. They were saying that gymnast, that little gymnast, what's her name, that's married to the football player, and I can't think of her name.
0: Olympics. Yeah, I'm gonna have to.
1: Well, anyway, she was one of those people, probably especially because of her husband, that got the house robbed because they're getting all these NFL guys are getting their houses robbed.
0: Yeah,
1: and three masked guys came in and they stole her Porsche, and they found it later on. But she said afterwards she got a Doberman, and that's what I was thinking. You know, for all these guys like the Kelsey. All of them, man. You have a couple of big Dobermans in there. Ain't nobody coming in your house. They're going to get their ass bit off.
0: No. Simone Biles is who you're talking about.
1: Yeah.
0: Yeah, she's married to NFL safety Jonathan Owens.
1: Yeah. I mean, you got a couple of good Dobermans.
0: Oh, yeah.
1: Their ass is bit off.
0: Yeah, those are some badass dogs, let me tell you.
1: Well, the security guys that put in the alarms and stuff like that, they said the number one alarm feature is a dog, and especially the little yappy ones like mine.
0: Mm-hmm.
1: They hear any kind of movement, and they just start going. Like my mom was having a seizure, and she went in, and she went over by the door, and she started barking because her job is to watch Grammy. That's what she thinks, but she does. And if she wouldn't have did that, I think my mom would have died. So she can do whatever she wants.
0: Exactly.
1: She's a mate dog. Like they said over in Youngstown.
0: She's a maid dog, yeah.
1: She's straightened out, you know.
0: So, oh, yeah.
1: Yeah, those little yappy dogs, they hear something, they start going, and nobody's going to come in the house because they know everybody's up.
0: Yeah, exactly. Exactly. And my dog doesn't bark that often, but when he does, his bark is a real low bark, which would make people believe, oh, man, this dog must be huge. Well, he's not.
1: Well, a lot of people, too, after they get robbed, they get alarm systems.
0: Yeah, no, you don't need an alarm system. You just need a badass dog.
1: Well, I got a dog, I got an alarm system, and I got cameras all around the house that light up when you come near them.
0: There you go.
1: So, and then one thing that's pretty cool, which is very cheap to do, if you have windows that are on a lower level, they have these little, glass break. Alarms.
0: Mm-hmm.
1: You can get like eight of them for $30 off of Amazon. And the cool thing about them is they have a little red light

0: game. That's a little.
1: Yeah, that's too Youngstown for you. Yeah, that's too Youngstown.
0: The one guy I knew in Youngstown, he lived on Maple Street.
1: Yeah. South end of town. I know where you are.
0: And he said, well, he lived over there, but he said, yeah, I had to get out of there, man. It just got too damn bad.
1: Yeah, it's down around that area, down around Erie, where Cardinal Mooney High School is, the whole south side. There are areas of the south side of Youngstown when the sun goes down and you're driving and you're at a red light. Now, you blow that bad boy. If there's nobody around, you drive right through that red light.
0: Well, I don't know how I thought of that because I haven't thought about that in years. I pulled that one out of my gigi. But he moved to East Palestine with his girlfriend, so I don't know if that was a good move.
1: Well, I mean, as long as he's out of the mobile trailer home where, you know, millionaires go to find their honeys that know how to do stuff.
0: That was stupid stuff, man. I tell you what, these guys, they were saying Tom Brady swore on the air. Did you hear about that?
1: No, uh-uh.
0: He said the S word right on the air.
1: Well, I'm going to have to call because Kevin Burkhardt and I have known each other for 20 years. So I'll call KB up and have that verified because I...
0: He said something else, too. He said, and it was on the air. And I says, well, they're not going to do anything to him because they don't have that many guys anymore. All of them keep getting in trouble. Look at the guy that got the DUI.
1: Oh, yeah.
0: And look at the guy that beat up the delivery driver.
1: Yeah.
0: And in positions, I don't know if they think they're invincible or they just don't think or what, like the trailer park guy. But my buddy was out there in East Palestine during the train derailment thing, and his girlfriend made him go up to town to take pictures of what was going on. And I'm like, really? Really?
1: Yeah, that place was a zoo.
0: And the Dumpskis released the gas.
1: Oh, you don't even get me started on that. I'm 7 miles from that whole place, and I saw when they did it. I was like, you guys are friggin' dumber than a box of rocks right now. Why in the world would you think that this would be okay?
0: Well, I didn't notice before I moved out here, but Kent is the land of trains. So you can hear them, like, real close at night. I'm just like, you know, I just close my eyes real tight and go, I hope that doesn't happen.
1: Yeah, it's, believe me when I tell you, I've been through 4 or 5 train derailments ever since we moved down in Columbiana County. Now I'm in Mahoning County, but it's on the border. But ever since we moved down in 72, we've had 4 or 5 train derailments, 3 of them in Laetona alone, one of which burned half the frickin' other side of downtown. I mean, just an absolute wreck. And then the one in East Palestine, that train went through Laetona with the boxcar on fire.
0: Well, hopefully the railroad companies are doing maintenance on those now because that cost them, I mean, how much money did it cost us?
1: It cost them an awful lot of money. Trust me when I tell you. Bro, I gotta get flying. We got commercials to do and top of the hour news and all the other good stuff. Back in a bit.
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0: 1-800-919-3434. That would be the number to call. Poll question for tonight. Should driver tests be given yearly to drivers once they turn 80 years of age? 63% of you are saying yes. To cast your vote, real simple. Just go to the website, WNIR.com. That's WNIR.com. While you're there, partake in the sports poll question. Do you think the Guardians can win a playoff series this year? 54% of you are saying yes. I got news for you. I think the Guardians go to the ALCS. I think they win. If they don't win the division, they'll win two playoff series. If they win the division, they'll win the American League Division Series and then go to the ALCS. And I would not be surprised. I would not be surprised if they're the American League champions. Now, they got no shot at winning the World Series, but it wouldn't surprise me if they were the American League champs because they are playing some outstanding baseball at the right time. All right, top of the hour news is coming up next. 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It's 7 o'clock.
1: From ABC News, I'm Dave Packer. President Trump welcoming China's President Xi to Washington, D.C. this evening. They'll be meeting at the White House. ABC's Karen Travers is there.
2: Big things, of course, on the agenda, talking about trade and tariffs, Taiwan, the issue of AI, artificial intelligence, and also Iran. And this is going to be a big question about what pressure, if any, the president pushes on China because of the issue with Iran as Iran's biggest trading partner and the purchaser of Iranian oil.
1: About artificial intelligence, Senate Minority Leader Chuck Schumer making a public plea to President Trump.
3: We are calling on Trump to stand up for the nation's security by once and for all blocking China's access to our AI chips and manufacturing equipment.
1: The Iran war making it more expensive to fill your tank. Gas prices keep climbing while diesel costs hit another all-time high. Diesel now averaging $6.52 a gallon.
4: President Trump and a growing list of Republican lawmakers are pushing for a ban on U.S. diesel exports. But oil analysts are warning that that plan will backfire. Diesel prices are set in the global market, and the U.S. actually already makes more diesel than it uses. So refiners say if they can't ship it to other places, they will cut back on production, and prices will actually end up going up here at home.
1: ABC's Elizabeth Schulze. Flood alerts have been issued across New Mexico. ABC's Trevor Ault is in Ruidoso.
5: We know last night parts of northern New Mexico were hammered by monsoon rainfall. Mora County saw 5 inches of rain. It prompted a flash flood warning with so many streets suddenly flooded. 2 people needed rescue. Officials are begging people to stay away from these flooded areas because we are expecting a lot more of them.
1: Meanwhile, millions are bracing for a possible nor'easter. A developing low-pressure system off the East Coast is expected to bring rain, wind, and coastal flooding. Large waves are already pounding the mid-Atlantic coast. 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
1: Miracle on the Hudson pilot, Sully Sullenberger, says he's navigating a new challenge, an Alzheimer's diagnosis. Sullenberger telling ABC's Robin Roberts about the range of emotions he and his family felt when they first heard about the diagnosis.
7: We felt all those emotions, the shock, you know, the anger, why me? We're not by any means alone. We're part of this community who are trying to make the best of a bad situation.
1: A new warning for St. Louis residents.
8: If you went to the St. Louis Cardinals home game on September 12th and you sat in section 141 of Busch Stadium, you might want to call your doctor. If you partied at the Cats Meow before the game and patios afterwards, you also might want to call. Somebody in all those places may have exposed you to the measles. Because it's so highly contagious, the Department of Health is urging anyone who may have been exposed, especially those who are immunocompromised, pregnant, or the parent of a child too young to be vaccinated, to give them a call. Sherry Preston, ABC News.
1: Las Vegas mainstay Caesar Entertainment announced their shareholders have approved a multi-billion-dollar merger with Fertitta Gaming, a move that would create one of the largest gaming enterprises ever. Up next, Caesars and Fertitta must complete the federal antitrust review process and receive approval for the deal. And stocks taking a midweek tumble today after 30-year Treasury yields hit a 19-year high, and oil and gas experts voicing their concerns about possible diesel export bans from the Trump administration. Dave Packer, ABC News.
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0: Oh, yeah, it's the Hump Day Wednesday edition of the Ron Potesta Show on the Talk of Akron, WNIR 100 FM. 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Toll free outside of Akron, 1-800-669-4100. Poll question for tonight: should driver tests be given yearly to drivers once they turn 80 years of age? 62% of you are saying yes, indeedy doody daddy. Cast your vote now. 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That's WNIR.com. And while you're there, do partake in our sports poll question. Do you think the Guardians can win a playoff series this year? 53% of you are saying yes. I'll say this. I think the Guardians are going to go to the American League Championship Series, and it would not surprise me in any way, shape, or form if they represented the American League in the World Series. Wouldn't surprise me one bit, because they're playing great baseball at the right time. By the way, they're in action tonight against the Boston Red Sox. We'll try to keep you updated as much as possible. The Chinese president, emperor, the resident commie, Xi Jinping, is in Washington to meet with the president. That should go over well. Let's go to the phones, 330-673-1234. You're on the Ron Podesta Show. What's going on?
16: Yes, hi, good evening.
0: Hey, what's up?
16: Well, I thought I'd call and reply to your poll question.
0: Okay.
16: It's a very important question that you have. Of course, I am voting yes, and I'll tell you why. My father loved cars. He used to restore old cars, paint beautiful cars, sell old cars, anything with cars. And when he became 75 years old, he was increasingly having smaller strokes.
0: Mm-hmm.
16: And one day, I made the mistake of getting in the car with him and going to a shopping center. Okay? He did not know where he was. And I was absolutely mortified. He became very reckless and about wrecked the car twice. Okay, I had to very gently, as easily as I can, because he would get angry real fast
0: mm-hmm.
16: because of what was happening to him because of his age, take the keys. And I took the keys, and I held on to them. And then I managed to get away from him and get out of the car and knock on a neighbor lady's door. And I just was so terrified. We just called the police, and they helped me take him home. And we had to absolutely get rid of the car, because any chance he got, he had, and we didn't know this at the time, two or three sets of keys a couple times in the middle of the night, got in the car and took off
0: mm-hmm.
16: to hunt him down, and he became very dangerous very quickly.
0: Oh, yeah.
16: This is a problem that every family, would I would say, has to deal with at some time or another. Now, the good thing is we have the advent now of the autonomous cars. When they perfect the autonomous cars to be much safer, this will be wonderful for seniors that can no longer drive. Because you got to think how it is for a senior. They take it as you're taking away their independence, all right? And it's a very hard thing to deal with.
0: Oh, yeah, absolutely.
16: No one wants to be told.
0: No.
16: Anymore. And nobody wants to ride a bus if you don't have to. It's terrible.
0: Yeah, right? Exactly.
16: And then there's people that live out in the rural community that can't get transportation like a bus. What do? Get a ride with somebody? Well, if you were a driver all your life, that's really humiliating to have to ask somebody to drive you around, too. And I really do understand and have a lot of empathy for the people that are told they can no longer drive. But what has to be realized in families, that you have to, as people get older, things can happen rapidly, like a small stroke. You never know. you never know what can happen.
0: Sure. You know? And you know, as you get older, the reflexes get a little slower.
16: They do.
0: And I think that this makes perfect sense. You know, when, once you hit a certain age, and I think 80 is probably the sweet spot in this argument. Once you hit 80, you shouldn't be given a license for 4 years. You should be sitting back and going to the DMV every single year. Now, I understand people are going to be a little ticked off about it, and I get it. But yeah, I would think, and you know, I don't know this to be a fact, but I would think that this would maybe even lower everyone's car insurance, knowing full well that you now have as good of plan to have some of the older people that probably shouldn't be on the road no longer on the road.
16: That's right, and I'm all for that because I personally, like I said, in my family, firsthand had the experience of it, and it's not a happy thing to go through because not only did I have to deal with the fact that my father suddenly didn't even know where he was, but he suddenly became a very dangerous, angry person.
0: Mm-hmm.
16: And my father was a big guy. He could have easily hurt me. And I didn't know what to do other than what I did, you know, get help from the police because I couldn't handle him. I could not handle him. I had to admit that to myself, that I couldn't handle my own dad because he suddenly became a stranger to me real quick.
0: Oh, yeah.
16: And sick, you know?
0: Yeah.
16: And then I had my grandfather, who lived to be 104, that was driving when he was 100 yet. No joke.
0: Hey.
16: And he lived on a small farm all his life, grew up in a rural community, always had his... My grandfather did everything that he did when he was younger, when he was 100 years old. The last 2 years of his life, though, he had to spend in a nursing home, and I couldn't believe what he could do. It was fantastic.
0: Mm-hmm.
16: But
0: well, listen, I mean, if you're of sound mind and your reflexes are good, I mean, yeah, keep driving.
16: Keep driving, yeah. I'm like, look at your dad. He still drives.
0: Absolutely.
16: Right?
0: Yeah, absolutely.
16: God bless him.
0: Yeah.
16: I hope nothing happens to him.
0: Yeah, you and me both.
16: I'm sure he enjoys it.
0: Well, I mean, it's, listen, I'm certainly not going to be the person that's going to take my pop's freedom away from him. That's not my business. That's a conversation for other people to have. Not me, that's for sure.
16: No, it's a real tough thing to deal with. I'm telling you it is. But anyway, I thought I would call up real quick because I'm leaving a day early for my ghost hunt. The group that I'm going to be doing the hunt with, I have to get down early because they're going to let me have a quick little study on some of the equipment they're using, and it's going to be interesting.
0: Okay.
16: It's kind of like this. Since they know I'm a nut with radio, they're going to teach me how to use the Spirit Ghost Box. And this machine is very similar to a shortwave radio in how you use it. So they say, okay, since you're the nut about radios, you know about shortwave radios, everything, you should be real good at this, lady.
0: Oh, this should be entertaining.
16: Oh, I don't know. Honestly, from things that I know, it could be scary. here's the thing, okay? I don't really know what to expect, and you always have to keep in mind, because this is something that's unknown, you always have that potential for contacting something dangerous, perhaps.
0: Sure.
16: So I guess there's a lot I have to learn before I turn their equipment on.
0: Well, everything will go swimmingly, and you'll have a good time.
16: You know me. I have that unlimited curiosity about me.
0: Mm-hmm.
16: And I'll be staying up all night for two nights in a row, so that's going to be interesting, too.
0: Well, that'll certainly be entertaining, to say the least.
16: No, and there's not going to be no drinking, none of us.
0: Oh, no, absolutely not.
16: There's going to be a party of six of us. My roommate Debbie's husband, who's the main researcher, is bringing along three other researchers, and it's going to be interesting. I'd like to know what they're doing and all that stuff. But
0: okay.
16: It's going to be like an all-night, well, kind of like a ghost pajama party, what can I say?
0: Oh, well, this should be fun. This will be fun.
16: So when I come back Monday, I don't know what shape I'll be in, but I'll probably give you a call anyway.
0: Yeah, I have no idea what shape I'm going to be in come Monday when I come back from New York. So there you go. We're even.
16: No partying.
0: No. I am making sure all the wine that is going to be brought back home is going to remain unopened. So, yeah. Now, if the Bills lose, I can't guarantee that. So, but I don't think they're going to lose on Sunday, so it's all good.
16: I'll tell you that I want you just to have a very good time.
0: Oh, my God. There's no two ways about it. And thanks for the call. And I may gain about 20 pounds this weekend because, again, beef on weck and buffalo wings with blue cheese. You do the math. I think the order is 5 dozen. I think that's where we're headed, around 5 dozen. Not that I'm gonna polish off 5 dozen wings in one setting. That doesn't happen. 2 dozen maybe, but not 5 dozen. That's for sure. Chinese President Xi Jinping has arrived in Washington, where he has met with a rare plainside greeting from President Trump, who's there to welcome his counterpart on the tarmac instead of waiting for him to drive up to the White House. The president's decision to greet Xi's arrival today at Joint Base Andrews just outside of Washington, rather than receiving him at the executive residence, shows just how far the U.S. president is going to honor China's leader as he makes his first state visit to the U.S. Capitol in more than a decade. Well, they've got a lot of stuff to talk about. They got a lot of stuff to talk about because China's probably helping Iran. And then we've got AI, and then we've got some tariff wars, and then we've got some other stuff. Yeah, these two could be busy discussing matters, if you will. It's the enemy, but you don't want to treat them like an enemy. You kind of want to treat them well, but you want to kick his ass at the same time. I'm figuring that's kind of the vibe between President Trump and Xi Jinping. Now we're going to take a break. When we come back, weather forecast, we'll update the poll question. By the way, the question, should driver tests be given yearly to drivers once they turn 80 years of age? Cast your vote now. Go to the website, WNIR.com. Back in a bit.
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0: Right, here's your weather forecast for tonight. Partly cloudy skies early. We'll have cloudy skies late tonight and into the overnight hours. It'll be a bit chilly as we drop back to 49 degrees. On Thursday, some clouds in the morning will give way to mainly sunny skies in the afternoon. It's going to be a beautiful day tomorrow. Nice fall afternoon with a high of 67. Tomorrow night, clear skies with a low near 40. Ooh, that's terrifying. Ooh, that's cold. Sunshine on Friday with a high near 70. 61 degrees under mostly cloudy skies at the Talk of Akron, WNIR 100 FM. Your poll question for tonight: should driver tests be given yearly to drivers once they turn 80 years of age? 65% of you are saying yes. 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Bottom of the first inning, just underway in Boston. Guardians and Red Sox are scoreless. Guardians are going to be clinching a playoff berth tonight. At least it looks that way. So regardless of what they do tonight, they're going to, in all likelihood, be in the postseason. And as the Hall of Famer Tom Hamilton would say, an October to remember. Well, hopefully it's an October to remember. Let's get to the phones, 330-673-1234. You're on the Ron Potesta Show. What's going on?
20: Ron, how are you, man?
0: What's up, man?
20: You know, I think it's very presidential of Trump to go meet that guy out on the tarmac.
0: Yeah.
20: You know, I'm not a fan of China. Interestingly enough, as long ago as 40 years, all the things that China is now being accused of, we were talking about in political science class. This is their objective. This is what they're doing. This is what they're trying to do. This is, and you know, the craziest thing is, you know, I agree with Trump half the time, and even the half I agree with him, he just can't do it with class. He's so crass. He just can't help himself. It's the way he is. And my problem with Donald is he was raised around money, so he knows what class is. Even if he doesn't show it, he knows what it is. And good for him for having a class to meet that guy on the thing, even if we realize that at this time and for a while now, they've been our biggest enemy.
0: Oh, no doubt.
20: Yeah, they're our biggest adversary and our biggest we need to be really careful. Long haul, everything we can do to stymie them, everything we can do to advance ourselves over them. And, you know, we've let this go on for a generation and a half where we're literally helping and assisting them, and we're allowing our business leaders to help and assist them. You know, and I can just hear some moron out there blaming the Bush family and the Reagan family and the Clinton family. And the reality is all these guys were all involved. They were colluding with business leaders that were looking for cheap markets that had educated labor that could do what they needed done so that each year they could move a little more of our jobs out of here, a little more of these jobs out of here. So that each year on their, or four times a year on their quarterly report, they could report a little bit better profits and a little bit higher stock price.
0: Oh, no doubt.
20: At the end of the day, we are harming. You know, we should be importing people, not exporting jobs. And until we get that together, we're going to continue to run deficits in the trade and then the budget. We're going to continue to lose our position as a world leader. You realize every country that's involved with us right now is looking for a way to do something in a way that doesn't involve us helping them because how unstable we are and how we're acting and what we're doing. We are literally intentionally dissolving our leadership position in the United States and the world because of the way we act and the way we treat our friends.
0: Well, and the other part of this, and I hate to say it, but it's greed and nothing else. I mean, you know, Nikes used to be made here. Lots of things used to be made here. You know, and the, you know, CEO, the people that at the top of the food chain making all kinds of money, they came up with the bright idea, well, why should we pay union workers when I can sit back, move my plant to the other side of the world, pay these people slave wages, they don't know the difference, and I can make money hand over fist. That's why you will never in a million years see me with anything that resembles the swoosh signal. I will not buy a damn thing from that company?
20: You know that everything I buy, I read it. And I'll read four or five different brands if I have the option. And I'll buy the brand that's the most United States friendly and at every opportunity that I can, simply because I refuse to buy things from countries where their government hates us. You know, I've never met a China person that I didn't like. With few exceptions, I'm sure I could think back far enough. And I've known a lot of them because of, you know, I go to the gyms and this and classes and stuff. I can't imagine that we have any business doing business with people that hate us and our way of life and our system of government.
0: Yeah, I don't get that one at all. I mean, yeah, I'm not going to, you know, and good for President Trump. I'm not waiting for this clown to come to my residence. Screw that. I'm going to meet him at the tarmac. I'm going to meet him right there. I am not going to give this guy an ounce of undue respect. I'm just not. And behind closed doors, you're damn right. I'm going to verbally undress him with a couple of things. You know, the biggest of which is, what the hell? You know, you stop the tariff war. You want to help us and we want to help you. Okay, stop the tariff war. If you hate us this much, then you're really going to hate us when we kick your ass in AI, which we're going to do.
20: How about our enemy Iran getting their help?
0: Yeah, well, that too. You know, and then the president goes to the UN today and has the balls to sit back and say that they're the victims of terrorism. Really?
20: Yeah, they're our enemy, and we don't act like it. We're confused.
0: Yeah, I'm sure that if you asked your own people who the bad guy is, those people would tell everyone you guys are. But, you know, then again, they're never going to say anything like that because they live over there. They're afraid for their life over there. But, you know, unfortunately, they get nowhere to go.
20: Right. Yeah. You know, what's interesting to me is culturally, it's interesting if you ever get around somebody from China, have them tell you stories about China. I guess it's very similar to how it was here in like the 70s in all the different neighborhoods. They all fight with each other. They're like a bunch of little regional gangs and stuff. and they're all really rowdy and wild. It's interesting to listen to some of the stories from these dudes.
0: Yeah, it's, you know, it's much like, you know, the Soviet Union. You know, communism's communism. Ask anyone from the old Soviet Union where they would rather be. Would they rather be back where they were, or assuming they're here, where they are now? You know, one of the great things I wish we would do, and, you know, unfortunately, it would open up Pandora's box and probably start a worldwide problem, is going into Cuba and basically freeing those people.
20: Mm-hmm. Yeah. Well, you know, it's not a bad idea. I think we waited too long. You do realize that our ability to fix Iran was years ago, two generations ago, when they were getting out of hand.
0: Sure.
20: And the people there didn't want an Islamic Republic or a theocracy. We'd have got as many people. It would, and you know what? It would have been the equivalent of the Vietnam, of the domino effect of Islamic governments that took place over there. And yet, if you rewind the clock 3,000 and 4,000 and 5,000 years, that's what they were doing then.
0: Yeah, not much has changed in the Middle East in 3,000 or 4,000 years. You know, the Jews still hate the Muslims. The Muslims still hate the Christians. The Christians and the Jews pretend to get along, but let's be honest, they have their issues as well, the biggest of which is the Jews killed Jesus Christ. So there you go.
20: Well, that's only 1,500 and 2,000 years ago. Before that, think of the Battle of Thermopylae. That's the best example of a bunch of people that don't like our freedom and the way we are and who we are and what we're about. You know, we're about democracy, and that's what America is. We're the world's representative of freedom, and they hate us for that.
0: Oh, yeah. Yeah, they hate us because, you know, they don't want any of their people coming over there, because if they get a taste of that, they're going to know, well, we're not going to stay here. Why would we stay here? You guys are oppressing us. Why would we want to stay here? That's why warts and all, and Lord knows we have warts in this country. And you know, we've been saying this, but despite all of our warts, there is a reason why millions upon millions upon millions of people try to come into the United States on a yearly basis. There's a reason for it.
20: We need to be letting them, because we need another 40 or 50 million people here at this breadbasket of freedom to work, and we need to get a few million a year. We need to saturate our labor markets so that our employers will stop exporting our jobs and they'll start importing jobs. And we should be harvesting the world's best and brightest. I don't care if you swim here, bike here, boat here, fly here. Get your ass over here and get to work. And those that don't want to follow the rules, I got a boot here that I'm going to shove up your whatchamacallit, kick you back over the fence you crossed to get here. Most importantly is those who don't have any place to go, and your day here is done, I'll throw him on an airplane and put a parachute on him, and we'll drop him off where he was born.
0: There you go. There you go, brother.
20: We'll do it politely.
0: Yeah, absolutely. Ah, man, have a good one. Cheers to you. Let's do that again. 330-673-1234. Toll free outside of Akron, 1-800-669-4100. I'd love to have as many people over here as possible if, and that's a capital I and a capital F, we can get all the jobs back that we lost. All the manufacturing jobs due to the CEOs and everyone saying, well, we can make a bigger profit if we just move our stuff out of this country and pay cheap-ass rates to these people that don't know any better. Again, that's the reason why you'll never see me with anything regarding the swoosh company. The shoe that begins with an N, ends with an E, and has an ick in the middle. You're on the Ron Potesta Show. What's going on?
2: Is that me?
0: That's you. What's up?
2: Not too much. I was just listening to your program. And when it started off, you started talking about the President Xi, the guy from China.
0: Yeah, he's here.
2: Yeah, Trump went out and met him, and I thought that was fantastic. You know, I don't think anything wrong with that. I mean, I guess they pulled out the red carpet for him when Trump was there, so he's returning
0: I'm just glad that he met him at the tarmac and didn't wait until he came to the residence. Now, meet him at the tarmac. Meet that guy at the tarmac. They did exactly what they should have done.
2: Right, I totally agree. I mean, you never know what our president's going to do. The guy's, you know, he's full of surprises.
0: Yeah, he is.
2: It's unbelievable. You know, I think a lot of the things he was saying in the UN concerning the Iranians about we could wipe them out and, you know, what have you. I mean, the guy, he goes overboard there. I'm almost embarrassed. I mean, the people of the world, you know, everybody's got their own opinion. So I guess it just depends on who's spitting out their opinions. And because I go to Europe a lot. My ancestors came from Europe. And so now I'm going over, I'm paying taxes, and I've been living here. I was born and raised here.
0: Mm-hmm.
2: This is my home. I love it. But
0: yeah.
2: This presidency, every 4 years, changing hands. You know, if we're lucky, we get two terms for the same guy. I, you know, I would like to see Trump figure out a way where he could run or be in there for 4 more years. If not him, the two favorites are Rubio and...
0: Well, I think it's going to be fascinating to see who winds up winning in 28. And I would say the betting man would say either J.D. Vance or Marco Rubio is going to take that baton.
2: But, you know, what's scary about this, the Democrats are so desperate. Who knows what they'll try and do? I mean, they'll even have a – they would prefer a civil war between our own people instead of a smooth transition into, either the same type of government.
0: Well, we had a smooth transition in 24. I mean, you know, it's when Biden left office, I mean, Trump thoroughly beat Kamala Harris. We had a smooth transition.
2: Oh, I agree. And it's just amazing. But with what's going on now and some of the things that are saying, in some of these political contests, I mean, I heard this one guy campaigning saying that something about his opponent broke the law and did all this cocaine. And he's admitting to doing things wrong. And I mean, it's just like, oh my God, the stuff these people are saying, it's like, they don't know when to shut up.
0: Yeah. And we talked about this last night and thanks for the call. I appreciate it. The one thing that has just bothered the hell out of me, when it comes to the governor's race, Vivek Ramaswamy has not said one thing about, hey, this is why you should vote for me. Every single commercial, he has something negative to say about Dr. Acton. And the same thing can be said about Amy Acton. I mean, just once, I'd love to see Amy Acton stand up and say, this is the reason why you should vote for me for governor. This is what I want to do for you, the people of Ohio. Instead, no, she wants to bag on something that Vivek Ramaswamy did. Both of them are doing this. It's making both of them so incredibly hard to vote for. I still have no idea who I'm voting for in November for governor because I can't stand either one of these people. Honestly, I can't stand either one of these people because not one of them, Vivek or Amy Acton, not one of these people have actually stood up in a 60-second commercial and said, if you vote for me, this is what I am going to do or try to do for you. Wouldn't it be refreshing if a politician spent their money wisely, whether it's a 30-second commercial or a 60-second commercial, wouldn't it be wonderful if that politician had nothing bad to say about their opponent? They're not even going to talk about their opponent. They're going to talk about what they are going to hopefully be able to do for you, the constituent. You want to get my attention? You want to get my vote, Vivek Ramaswamy? You want to get my vote, Dr. Amy Acton? Stop acting like a petulant child and start telling everyone what the hell you're going to do for us without ripping your opponent. Good God, both of you are acting like petulant children. You're on the Ron Potesta Show. What's going on?
3: Hey, Ron, how you doing?
0: What's up, man?
3: Hey, I want to add a few points to the whole debate over data centers and comparisons being made between golf courses and data centers.
0: Yeah.
3: About the golf courses. The reason that golf courses in America consume a lot, or not consume, but use a lot more water than data centers in America is because we have 3 times as many golf courses as we do data centers. On an individual comparison, one golf course to one data center, the usage can be about the same, or if you're comparing an average golf course to a bigger data center, the bigger data center can use twice as much water as the golf course. I would imagine that trend's going to continue because I would imagine data centers are going to get bigger and bigger because we keep using more and more AI. But there are other differences. golf courses do less harm in terms of water usage because golf courses get their water primarily from sources other than treated drinking water. Data centers get their water primarily from treated city drinking water. So a golf course might use more, a lot more rainwater or its own well or aquifer water, you know, runoff water. They use gray water. In some cases, they use their own conditioned, you know, somewhat treated, sewage water.
0: Mm-hmm.
3: And data centers want clean water primarily from cities, which households also tie into. So data centers, from what I've read, half or more of data centers are being built in cities that are in areas that already have water issues. They should be built exclusively in areas that have no water issues.
0: Honestly, so, they should be built out in the country where you have a gigantic well water where it's purified, and you have the best of the best. The city water is not affected. You have purified well water going through the data center, and everything should be okay.
3: And if they want to use well water in an area with a high water table, where they're not going to reduce the water table significantly to cause other homes or other businesses in the area to have less water, because if the water table is not really high, whoever digs the deeper well, they're going to get the water. So to answer the question in general, data centers do pose an actual threat to treated city drinking water. And to a degree, they can pose a threat even in areas that tie into wells, depending on how high the water table is and who has the money to dig the deeper well. And the data center is going to dig the deeper well every time.
0: Mm-hmm.
3: So, yes, it's a real issue. It's not just made up. And the comparing golf courses to data centers, that's going to be the new apples and oranges because it's just not the same.
0: Okay.
3: That's all I had today.
0: All right, appreciate it.
3: No, I can't memorize all these points, you know, to an absolute degree of accuracy. You know, this is new to me also.
0: Yeah.
3: So if anyone wants to know, you know, more details of what I just mentioned, just look it up. Just look up something like, golf course to data center water comparison, something like that, and
0: mm-hmm.
3: The stats will come up.
0: All right, appreciate it.
3: Okay, all right.
0: All right, be good. 330-673-1234. I mean, I remember growing up in the 70s, where my father's drugstore was in the village of Washingtonville, and that town was on the Mahoning-Columbiana County lines. The south end of the village was in Columbiana County. The north end of the village was in Mahoning County. But the village had some serious, and I do mean serious, water problems. Horribly serious water problems. To the point where Governor Rhodes had to make a couple of trips to Washingtonville, where the mayor of Washingtonville was expecting him one time. He didn't show up, but the cameras showed up, and somebody asked Mayor Krugel the question, "What would you say to Jim Rhodes if he was here right now?" To which the mayor replied, I wouldn't say a damn thing to him. To which everyone in Washingtonville just kind of said, "Okay, well, he gets four more years because we like that." But I digress. In response to what he's saying, there is no way I would want a data center anywhere near a town that has a history of having bad water problems. Not a chance. And truth be told, in a perfect world, I'd just as soon rather have the data centers out in the country. Have them dig a well, have them get their well water, and that's your water. We're not going to charge anything for it. That's your water. You guys provide the well, and you guys get the water, and you can put your data center in the country. Don't mess with the city water, especially in an area where we may not have enough city water. I think, to me, that would be the perfect solution. You're on the Ron Potesta Show. What's going on?
4: Good evening, sir.
0: What's up?
4: Let's take a different perspective about these data centers.
0: Yeah.
4: Every major industry in this country has their own data center. The insurance industry, the banking, the automotive, the medical, the hospitals. They're not going to share that data with anybody. They're not going to be what they call a central point of failure and put their data in other areas that they can't control. This is all kind of a mute point. I don't think these things are going to survive. There may be some, and you need a customer. You just can't build a data center and say, okay, give us your information. You need somebody to be able to use it. And a lot of these companies aren't going to give away their, because they have to protect their information for their customers. I think this is all big distraction and joke. They can build what they want. Look at Amazon. They build these big buildings and they move on. But that's not why I called.
0: Okay.
4: What do you think is going to happen to Cuba?
0: It's still going to be communist. Still going to be a communism government. In a perfect world, would I like to see Cuba flipped from communism to a Democrat government? Absolutely. Now, do I say this selfishly? Part of me does for a number of reasons, the biggest of which is the best cigar on the planet, and it's not even close, would be the Cuban cigar. And the baseball coming out of the island of Cuba would make Major League Baseball that much better as well. So selfishly, from those two regards, rather small, but those two regards, it would be incredible if Cuba became a Democratic government. Now, for them, you want to talk about an economic bomb going off.
4: Yeah.
0: If they were to become anything but a communist government, the beaches that are in Cuba are completely, completely untapped. In other words, you don't got hotels on those beaches. You don't got restaurants on those beaches. You got ungats on those beaches. Can you imagine the American people that would want, the businessmen that would want to go down to Cuba and go to the beachfront and bring in condominiums and bring in businesses and bring in tourism and all kinds of... The island of Cuba would become the greatest economic explosion of all time.
4: Why won't they understand that?
0: Because they don't believe in any of that stuff. Ever since 1959, they've never been given an opportunity to see what real freedom looks like. Now, there are some Cuban baseball players that have escaped and gotten in a raft and gone to America, and they've had their opportunities to make some money. And most of those kids, they're sending the money back to their loved ones in Cuba. So
4: I would think the political powers would be able to convince or persuade or offer, make them an offer they can't refuse type of deal to get those people out of the office. And that country is just crying.
0: If it's going to happen, it's going to happen in the next 10 years. Mainly because Castro, all the Castros are gone, and thanks for the call. If you're going to make that move, you should probably make that move within the next 10 years. But believe me when I tell you, if Cuba ever becomes a non-communist government where the relations with Cuba and the United States become normalized, I'm going to tell you right now, if you had any money to invest it in Cuba once they no longer are a communist government, because that country will literally explode with economic greatness if they were to ever get out of that communism crap that they have for their style of government. Cuba's economy would literally explode. It would make our GDP look stupid.
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0: first inning. Kansas City hopefully going to do the Guardians a favor as they lead Chicago 2-0, still batting in the bottom half of inning number one. Your poll question for tonight. Should driver tests be given yearly to drivers once they turn 80 years of age? 63% of you are saying yes. Cast your vote now. Go to the website, WNIR.com. You're on the Ron Podesta Show. What's going on?
1: How you doing?
0: Good.
1: Well, I turned on a football game last Sunday at 1 o'clock.
0: Yeah.
1: And in the first 5 minutes, I saw four penalties.
0: Okay.
1: Now, two of these penalties were something that they should have learned in high school, in my opinion anyway. How can a team have four, a professional football team have four penalties in the first 5 minutes? I'm asking a question.
0: Well, if you're holding, holding can be called on basically any play. It just can be. And the officials may have just overstepped their boundaries. Illegal motion can be that can be done. Offside can be done. There's a lot of stupid penalties that can be that can be done on a play in play out basis, I guess.
1: Well, I agree, but that's sort of out of the ordinary. Also, I think we should give Watson a $10 million extension. He had one good half. The first half, there was a total of 59 yards.
0: Yeah, well, listen, whether people like him or not, and I know most people don't like him, he completed 80% of his passes this past Sunday. His average yards per attempted pass was close to 8, which is league-leading type if you do that for a whole year. I mean, he's earned an opportunity to start a few more games. I'll be curious to see what the reaction by the fans will be on Sunday. I suppose that some of them will boo because, well, that's, you know, they don't like Deshaun Watson. My whole argument to all of this is Deshaun Watson should not be public enemy number one. Because you and I, if you or I were given a $230 million guaranteed contract, we would have signed our names so damn fast it wouldn't have probably wouldn't have looked good. I know I would have done it, and 99.999% of you would have done it too. And if you don't say that, you're lying to yourself. The guy that everyone should be mad as hell at is Jimmy Haslam, because he's the doofus that signed him, and he's the doofus that gave up 3 first-round draft picks to acquire him. And why people are taking that out on Deshaun Watson is beyond me. Everyone should be pissed beyond belief at Jimmy Haslam, or as I like to call him, Jethro Bodine Haslam.
1: Well, at the best. Also, the people over in Iran, over there in that area, we have 18 dead, and I don't know how many that are injured.
0: Yeah.
1: My question is this. Do their families think this is small potatoes?
0: Oh, well, that was one of the things when President Trump said something to that effect. Well, actually, he actually said, oh, this is small potatoes. Really? You really don't think too much when you speak, because the 18 members... The 18 family members that lost a loved one in Iran, they're pretty much going to tell you it's not small potatoes. We just lost a loved one because of your reckless behavior. And to top it off, this is how you're going to treat you're going to treat us this way by talking flippantly about losing 18 people. This is where I have a serious problem with the president. He needs to do a better job of reading the room.
1: Well, as simple as this. In his whole lifetime, if there's any, he's ever had any opposition, he sued him, fired him, or went bankrupt. So what else has he got to lose?
0: Yeah. Well, and he's also a lame duck president, and